0: The campaign group says the rise has been driven largely by Iran, where more than 2,000 people were put to death. We get more now from Caroline Hawley.
1: Iran's been intensifying its use of the death penalty as a tool of political control, according to human rights groups. Prisoners executed in the past few weeks include men who were only arrested during protests in January. Amnesty International says it's a shockingly short period of time. The executions are often announced on state-run media, but the UN Human Rights Office says it fears that others are taking place in secret, amid reports of torture and forced confessions. And it says many people, including children, remain at risk of execution.
0: This is the world news from the BBC. Ukrainian officials say the southern port city of Odessa is coming under Russian drone attack. The regional governor said residential buildings had been hit, but there's no information so far about casualties. On Saturday night, Ukraine targeted 14 Russian regions with drones in response to continuing attacks by Moscow. The authorities in Nigeria's northeastern state of Borno have deployed local vigilantes to help security forces track down kidnappers who abducted at least 50 children on Friday in raids on three schools. Their whereabouts are still unknown. It's emerged that similar attacks also took place on Friday in southwest Nigeria, in Oyo State. Gunmen there are said to have abducted at least 45 students in coordinated raids on three schools. Reports from Mali say a drone strike by government forces has killed at least 10 civilians as they prepared to celebrate a wedding in the central San region. The French news agency cited a security source who said a procession of motorbikes had been targeted. In golf, England's Aaron Rye has won the second men's major of the year, the US PGA Championship, after finishing three shots clear of his nearest rival. Rye's victory at the Aronimink course in Pennsylvania is his first major title and the first time an Englishman has won the tournament since 1919. As well as taking home the championship's famous Wanamaker Trophy, Rye also received almost $3.7 million in prize money. His coach, Darren Prosser, was full of praise.
2: I had a great feeling about him. He's such a level-headed guy and everything he does is measured, and he just picked that course off fantastic. I mean, I was hoping it was going to be the day that it all came together for him, and I'm just so delighted and, yeah, absolutely lost for words for him. So proud of him.
0: BBC News.
3: Hello, this is Alex Ritson with the newsroom. It's not the first time he's used such words, but if President Trump is to be believed, his patience is running out with Iran to agree to turn the ceasefire into a peace deal and end the war with the United States and Israel. On Sunday, he wrote on his Truth Social website, "For Iran, the clock is ticking and they better get moving fast or there won't be anything left of them." And in capitals, "Time is of the essence." Mr. Trump's close ally in Congress, the Republican Senator Lindsey Graham, told NBC Television's Meet the Press that Tehran was testing Washington's patience.
4: President Trump's very frustrated. So what to do next? I think you weaken them further. Yeah. Now, what President Trump has done has been amazing militarily, but there's still more targets to be had, and there's things we can do to hurt their... The energy infrastructure is their soft underbelly. If you go back to the fight, I'd put energy on top of the list. Hurt them more, maybe they'll make a deal if you hurt them enough. But right now, I think they're trying to wait us out. I think they're playing games. And in the words of the president, I think they're crazy. I think he's right.
3: But Mr. Trump's repeated threats to resume attacking Iran appear to have had little impact on the Islamic Republic. It wants a permanent, durable ceasefire in Lebanon between its proxy there, Hezbollah, and Israel before reaching a deal with the US. According to media in Israel, the Prime Minister there, Benjamin Netanyahu, spoke to Mr. Trump on Sunday about the possibility of bombing Iran again. For more on the president's latest warning, I spoke to our correspondent in Washington, Joel Gunter.
5: I think it would probably be quite foolish to try and make a prediction either way. Obviously, we've seen him make very similar threats before, only to then back down from them. In fact, the language of this threat is sort of similar. It echoes that terrible threat he made last month that he was going to wipe the entire Iranian civilization off the planet if his demands were not met. That was a threat that he, of course, backed down from. He may do the same here. There is a sense that this is all part of a sort of coordinated

0: debate is now underway in Bulgaria over which city will host next year's final. The capital, Sofia, and the Black Sea coastal city of Burgas have both expressed interest. Bangaranga. The main news this hour. President Trump has again issued a warning to Iran amid stalled peace negotiations, saying unless they move fast, there won't be anything left of them. Plenty more, as always, in the Global News podcast, which is made by the same team which makes the Newsroom programme. For now, thanks for listening.
1: We're glad to have you with us. In an hour, Crowd Science is finding out why we itch.
2: By scratching the skin, we remove parasites or plants or anything that does not belong onto the skin. And so we start to scratch at the very same area where we itch.
1: After that, people fixing the world. Here's about saving Chile's urban wetlands.
3: I came here with a group of neighbours and we realised that behind the rubbish dump there was a beautiful wetland. We wanted to flip the switch and change this place from somewhere that people felt frightened of to a place where they could connect with nature and feel safe.
1: And in the conversation at 3:30 GMT, two women discuss raising awareness about romance scammers.
4: So I was getting a really holistic picture of how these crimes were undertaken, who was doing it, and what tools and things that they were using to do so.
1: This is the BBC World Service, the world's radio station.
5: Hello, I'm Jamal Khalili, and coming up shortly on the Life Scientific on Discovery, I'll be finding out how the ocean, which makes up more than 70% of the Earth's surface, exerts a powerful influence on our atmosphere. My guest, Lucy Carpenter, founded an atmospheric observatory on the Atlantic island of São Vicente and uncovered a startling fact that the oceans themselves contribute to ozone loss. That's the Life Scientific after the news.
6: BBC News with Neil Nunes. President Trump has again threatened Iran, demanding Tehran act quickly to agree a peace deal amid stalled negotiations. It comes as Israel confirmed Prime Minister Benjamin Netanyahu had spoken with Mr. Trump about the conflict with Iran. The two leaders reportedly discussed the possibility of renewing the war. Lebanese state media is reporting that an Israeli missile strike on an apartment in eastern Lebanon has killed an Islamic Jihad commander and his teenage daughter. Separately, Lebanon's health ministry says Israel's latest airstrikes in the south killed five people. The Israeli military hasn't commented on its latest operations. Rwanda has said it's tightening screening at the country's border with the Democratic Republic of Congo. It comes amid a deadly outbreak of the Ebola virus. Amnesty International says the number of executions that took place around the world last year was the highest in more than four decades. The campaign group says the rise has been driven largely by Iran. The Dutch cruise ship at the center of a deadly hantavirus outbreak is approaching the Netherlands port of Rotterdam, where it's due to dock on Monday. The crew will then enter quarantine and the vessel will be disinfected. Ukrainian officials say the southern city of Odessa is coming under Russian drone attack. The regional governor said residential buildings had been hit. The authorities in Nigeria's northeastern Borno state have deployed local vigilantes to help track down kidnappers who abducted at least 50 children on Friday in raids on three schools. The children were taken away on motorbikes. And in golf, England's Aaron Rye has won the second men's major of the year, the US PGA Championship, in Pennsylvania. It's Rye's first major title. BBC News.
5: Hello, we begin today in the mid-Atlantic, on the island of São Vicente in Cape Verde, a place of trade winds and lava fields where the air blowing inland has spent days travelling over open ocean, clean air, the kind that atmospheric chemists dream of. Atmospheric chemists such as Lucy Carpenter, professor at the University of York, who studies how chemical interactions impact our climate. Lucy was one of the founding scientists behind the Cape Verde Atmospheric Observatory, established on São Vicente in 2006. It was measurements at this site that paved the way for a significant revelation that ozone loss is not only a human-made problem. The chemistry of the sea has an impact as well. She discovered that, for various reasons, the ocean actively changes the chemistry of the air above it, and in doing so can influence ozone, methane, aerosols, clouds, and ultimately the climate itself. Today, the Cape Verde Observatory has become one of the world's most important atmospheric study sites, while Lucy's career has taken her from that remote island to co-chairing the scientific panel for the Montreal Protocol, the ongoing international agreement to protect our planet's ozone layer. From measuring the chemistry of ocean air to helping turn the tide of global environmental policy, Lucy Carpenter, welcome to The Life Scientific.
7: Thank you, Jim.
5: Now, you're an experimental atmospheric chemist, so rather than computer modelling from afar, you go out and measure what's actually there.
7: That's right. So often we have to develop or build atmospheric equipment, scientific equipment, because it's not available out there. You can't go and buy something off the shelf to measure tiny radicals at concentrations of less than one parts per trillion. So we often get involved in instrument development as well. And yes, go out into the field and measure it there and then.
5: I suspect most of us think of the ocean as something that's affected by the atmosphere, warming, acidification, pollution and so on. But your work flips that on its head, doesn't it? It shows that the oceans are actively shaping the chemistry of the air above them. So what's going on?
7: You're absolutely right. We think of the ocean as this vast sink of things like CO2, carbon dioxide, but it does emit gases as well. And maybe that's been somewhat overlooked. It's quite hard to get out there into the open ocean. We all know the ocean's full of salt, and there's a whole bunch of marine biology that's quite active. So they can act to produce aerosol particles that can influence clouds and influence the oxidizing capacity of our atmosphere as well.
5: We mentioned ozone. We're going to be talking about it quite a lot today, so it's worth getting a reminder of exactly what it is, because this molecule is both a protector and a pollutant, isn't it?
7: That's right. So 90% of ozone in the atmosphere resides in the stratosphere.
5: The stratosphere is the upper.
7: Is the upper. So that's around 10 to 50 kilometres above our heads.
5: Right.
7: That's not a fixed zone, but depends on temperature and latitude. So that's where the ozone layer is, the protective layer that protects us from harmful solar UV radiation. The troposphere is completely different. The way the ozone is formed in the troposphere is different. In the stratosphere, it's formed naturally from oxygen photolysis. In the troposphere, it's from anthropogenic pollution mixing together.
5: So the troposphere is sort of from what? From sea level upwards?
7: From the sea level to the stratosphere.
5: Right.
7: And then you get straight into the stratosphere. It's an air pollutant in the troposphere, but also a greenhouse gas, quite a strong greenhouse gas. So a very simple term is ozone is bad at the surface and good in the stratosphere.
5: Well, listeners might remember headlines in the 1980s around trying to restore the ozone layer because scientists found this hole above the Antarctic. So how is that going?
7: I mean, the amazing thing is only 2 years after the ozone hole was discovered, the Montreal Protocol was signed and then began a phase out of those harmful chemicals that gave rise to the ozone hole, the chlorofluorocarbons,
5: yeah,
7: or
5: the CFCs.
7: That were used in fire protection, as deodorants, as hairspray. So once the Montreal Protocol was signed, the phase out began. And thanks to that and the efforts of hundreds and thousands of people across the world, we are now starting to see the recovery of the ozone layer. So it's predicted to recover back to 1980 levels by about mid-century, somewhat later in Antarctica. So, yes, it's a success story and has often been called the world's most successful environmental agreement.
5: There is a twist here, isn't there, that some chemicals that we've used to replace CFCs that don't destroy the ozone layer can still be powerful greenhouse gases. Have we just swapped one problem for another?
7: We have basically gone from ozone-depleting gases. The CFCs are very ozone-depleting. Then they were replaced by the HCFCs. They contain a hydrogen atom, so they're broken down more quickly, so they're not as dangerous. And then often replace them with HFCs. And most people will have an HFC 134A, for example, in their car as their air conditioning refrigerant.
5: Right.
7: Many of them aren't actually more harmful than CFCs as greenhouse gases, but some of them are pretty potent.
5: Right.
7: And now, really, they are being swapped out for shorter-lived HFCs called HFOs. Now, they may bring their own problems as well. I mean, really, there is no perfect fluorinated chemical that you can put into the environment.
5: Well, we'll come on to possible ways of saving the planet, but just to ease ourselves in, let's hear the start of your story. You grew up in rural Wiltshire with mum, dad, three brothers. What were you like as a kid?
7: A tomboyish, I would say, off on my bike the whole time, went to a local school, and I liked all subjects at school, really. I didn't really know what I wanted to do. But we had a very excellent chemistry teacher that did those sort of old school demonstrations that perhaps don't happen anymore, you know, setting fire to potassium on water. So I think that got my interest in chemistry going. So that's what I ended up applying to do at university.
5: Right, right. Yeah. Well, you did. In 1988, you headed off to the University of Bristol. I gather your studies got off to a rather inauspicious start, though.
7: They did indeed. I don't think I was a natural in the laboratory to start with. So on my very first chemistry experiment in the labs, I ended up in A&E because I still have a slight scar actually on my finger. It's where I tried to put a teat on a burette and rather enthusiastically managed to get the glass into my finger. Right. So I was never going to make an organic chemist, someone who was in the lab making chemicals, but I did like the physical side, physical chemistry, the mathematical side.
5: And you say things picked up after that accident, certainly. You ended up graduating with a first. You went on to do a PhD in atmospheric chemistry at the University of East Anglia and then stayed on as a postdoctoral researcher. And this is when you started looking at the effect of tropospheric halogens on ozone. Now, as you mentioned, the troposphere being the lowest layer of the Earth's atmosphere. First of all, perhaps you can explain what halogens are.
7: The major halogens are fluorine, chlorine, bromine and iodine. And they exist in a whole variety of forms. So inorganic forms, so for example, we've all probably heard of hydrochloric acid, HCl, through to inorganic halogens, which are volatile and exist in the gas phase, to organic halogens, also volatile, also exist in the gas phase.
5: So the organic halogens just being those that have carbon?
7: Have carbon in them, yes. So they can exist in a variety of forms, solid, liquid, gas, and a huge variety of reactivities as well.
5: Well, you got involved with a project to measure organic halogens at Macehead Atmospheric Research Station on the west coast of Ireland.
7: Yes, so there was an idea that there could be some halogen chemistry in the troposphere. We knew that it would involve, if it was happening, more reactive halogens, iodine and bromine, but really very little was known. So I built a system to trap the halogens and we coupled it to a gas chromatic mass spectrometer, so a well-established way of measuring molecules, and put it on this station at Macehead. It was part of a big experiment. In fact, I think it was one of the UK's first big consortium field experiments. So it was a great experience. And lo and behold, we found a much richer mixture of halogens that had been seen before. And at that site, you look out to Macehead and you can see seaweed everywhere. And we saw these strange signatures in halogens, which turned out to be due to the tidal cycle. And not only that, because it was a consortium project and lots of different labs were doing lots of different things, the aerosol people, when it was low tide and daylight, they saw what we used to call bursticles, which were huge bursts of new particles, tiny nanometer size aerosol particles. And it turned out the chemistry linked the iodine emissions from the seaweed to these aerosol particles. Now we think it's not just happening above seaweed beds, but also over the wider open ocean as well.
5: So you're standing on a windy cliff on the edge of Ireland.
7: Yes.
5: How exactly do you go about sampling the atmosphere and actually measuring these halogens?
7: A really key thing is how you sample. If a gas is very reactive, you might need an inlet that's only a centimetre long and a special way of making sure the gas or radical is not lost before it gets into your system. So for some very reactive things, we actually have to put the instrument itself on the roof or on the sampling tower. Other molecules, you can essentially have a great big manifold, suck the air down, you pump the air in, trap it, concentrate it often, because if you're measuring at that tiny, tiny level, you can't just put something straight through into your instrument. You have to concentrate it until you've got enough of it. Get rid of the things you don't need, like the CO2 and the nitrogen and the oxygen, and then just inject what you want. So that's how we tend to do lots of science.
5: And you're injecting it into this instrument, the mass spectrometer, which tells you what elements, what molecules.
7: Absolutely.
5: In that sample.
7: Yeah.
5: So the seaweed there was releasing halogen compounds into the sunlight. And you're suddenly seeing new molecules being created. What's the chemistry that's going on there?
7: So the seaweeds, they actually accumulate huge amounts of iodine and bromine sometimes as part of what biologists call the oxidative stress response. So they don't like being exposed to dry, sunny air. They like being in the sea. So when they're out, they actually have a whole reactive chemistry going on. And their release of these halogens is part of their response to get rid of things like hydrogen peroxide from their system. But yeah, the molecules that we're seeing are the chemicals that they are emitting that then react with organic material in the seawater. And together, those things make these very, you know, exotic mixed organic halogens that we saw. Mm. And other halogens that we didn't see at the time, but later found out were being emitted as well.
5: But this was surprising.
7: This was surprising.
5: You weren't expecting to see these molecules.
7: No. I mean, it was incredible. It was like nature telling us, look, there's a tidal cycle here. You guys can figure out what's going on. You know? Right. So that was nice. But, you know, these molecules are pretty reactive. So the sun comes down and breaks that bond through photolysis, photolytic decomposition. And then once you have that, your halogen atom is split off from the molecule, undergoes other chemistry.
5: Okay.
7: And later, not my group, but other groups found that these tiny particles could grow under the right conditions and make an impact clouds. And then you really are into a climate impact.
5: Well, in 2000, Lucy, you joined the University of York, where you still are now. And so we come to Cape Verde. How did the idea first come about for a research station based there?
7: Well, I was approached by some German colleagues that had the idea of having a station there. The main person who thought about it was an oceanographer. So he was really interested in that region, partly because a whole load of Saharan dust gets deposited in that part of the ocean every year, and that can stimulate ocean biological processes. So he approached me as someone who was active in this ocean air research and said, you know, we found this station. It would be a great place for you to do your research as well. What do you think?
5: So you go over there to recce the site.
7: Mm-hmm.
5: Do you remember that first trip to São Vicente and what made it such a perfect spot for the station?
7: I do remember it very clearly. At that time, there was a dirt track that culminated in a sort of hut. And then a few hundreds of metres away was the site that we were looking at. And that, it was lava rock, basically extinct volcano, because Cape Verde is full of extinct volcanoes and active ones. But from that site, you could look to the ocean, into the prevailing winds, so you're looking northeast into the winds. And there, the trade winds essentially bring round air that hasn't seen land for 3 or 4 days. And they do that 95% of the time. There are a lot of stations that want this clean air, but I mean, half the time they don't get it. So it was great for that, because it was like being on a ship, really, except for, you know, with all of the things that went along with that. So trade winds bringing in that clean air, and it was in the tropics, which are very few stations in the tropics. The tropics are great. They're like the engine room of the atmosphere. All of this sunlight and water vapour creates a very rich chemical environment there. And really what we wanted was a kind of station that could be used for shorter term field campaigns, but as a baseline to understand what was going on.
5: You mentioned the hut and the dirt track. This really was site construction from scratch, wasn't it?
7: That's right. We had to put in power lines. We had to put in a base, a foundation. We were very lucky that we had fantastic support from the Cape Verdean Met Office. So they helped us to do that. And we had to put a lab there. So we got lab containers made in the UK.
5: Right,
7: so we
5: sort of
7: essentially built the lab in the UK and shipped it out. Plug and play, almost.
5: And, you know, working on a remote tropical island might sound quite romantic, but obviously this isn't some sort of paradise holiday resort. What were the biggest hurdles when you were getting the project off the ground?
7: The project got off the ground relatively quickly, again, thanks to the support of the Cape Verdean colleagues. But the main problem with any site like that, very remote, are power cuts. There were constant power cuts. We put in a backup generator. We had to put in a backup generator to the backup generator. That was a really key thing. And it's, you know, salt, sunlight, everything rusted. We needed very regular painting and very regular protection. And the dust that came down, we had to change our manifolds quite regularly. So it is a harsh environment.
5: Mm.
7: But we're really lucky that the technical officer that we employed at the time, a Cape Verdean local, he's still there. So 20 years later, he's still there. And he's been absolutely brilliant at maintaining that site.
5: There was a huge storm there last year, wasn't there? That must have had quite a big impact.
7: Yes, it brought a huge amount of rain, flooded the city. It was actually declared a national emergency by Cape Verde. We got off reasonably lightly. The road was destroyed to the site, and there's still a massive hole in that road, so getting there is not easy. We were back up and running in about 2 months, I would say. We did think it could have been longer than that. But yes, these are the things that happen. You know, you were on the path of massive tropical storms that go past.
5: And yeah.
7: That it was going to happen, and it did.
5: Well, the Cape Verde Observatory started collecting data from late 2006, and now it's a World Meteorological Organization watch site too. Did you ever imagine in those early days that this would become one of the world's rare long-term atmospheric research sites?
7: I think we had a wish. It was our aspiration that it would be a long-term site. You know, you set something like that up. You don't want it to be a 3 or 4 year project. But as you know, the challenge in the funding environment, no one gives you money for 25 years time.
5: Yeah.
7: What you have to do is you have to set something up on short-term funding. And we were very lucky to make inroads at some interesting scientific places.
5: Well, in 2008, Lucy, based on your measurements from São Vicente, you published a seminal paper in the Nature Journal, which showed that halogen chemicals were responsible for extensive ozone destruction over the tropical Atlantic Ocean. Talk me through what that data showed.
7: At that time, we'd seen this coastal phenomena, seaweeds giving halogens. What had never been seen was the coexistence of these halogens and the smoking gun for the chemistry, which is ozone being destroyed. Normally, if you go to most sites, you'll see this is ozone at ground level increasing during the day because the pollution that gives rise to it means that once the sun comes out, ozone increases. So you have to be in this really clean environment to see the ozone loss processes occurring, in this case, the halogens. So we were there, and day after day after day, as soon as we started measuring ozone, we could see these daily cycles where the sun came up and ozone was destroyed. And then it comes up again at night because it's been transported in. We expected that to some extent because it is destroyed by photolysis. But when we applied our models to it, we found that almost twice as much ozone destruction was going on than you'd expect from the traditional chemistry. So we were lucky that we had measurements from the University of Leeds on the halogen oxide radicals, and we were able to quantitatively tie the two together through models and say it's, you know, due to the presence of these halogen molecules, we're getting 40% more ozone destruction than you would expect without them.
5: Yeah, and in fact, in terms of the numbers, your data was showing that about 15% of all ozone destruction was down to this marine effect.
7: That's right, which hadn't been seen before.
5: It was a serious breakthrough, of course, with big implications for existing climate models that hadn't taken into account halogen chemistry. Initially, there was some pushback on this.
7: Yeah, that's right. And now, nearly 20 years since then, that whole chemistry screen does exist in models. Mm. So over the years, that chemistry has been inputted and shown on the whole that you do a better job trying to simulate ozone if you include this chemistry, and you certainly will see different results in terms of pollution in the future and pollution in the past. So it changes how we think about how the atmosphere has evolved.
5: And I'm wondering whether part of that initial pushback was about people being nervous that this might play into the hands of climate change deniers. You know, insofar as your work is saying, ozone loss isn't just a human-made problem. The sea is also partly to blame.
7: Maybe. I think more scientists are a very conservative bunch, as we should be. So I think that that is part of the academic process, if you like.
5: Well, Lucy, I'm going to take a break from the science now because you were also busy developing another interest alongside your research, duathlons. I have small experience of duathlons, having done just one myself. I'm not quite at your level. But basically, it's a twist on the more familiar triathlons, but without swimming. So it's running, cycling, running. Is that right?
7: That's right. Yeah. It's a triathlon for those that can't swim very well or don't have time for swim. Yes. And as you know, the final run is quite painful. It's like you've got broomsticks for legs.
5: So, God. Yes. I remember the one and only time I did it, all the contestants had numbers alphabetically. So I was Al-Khalili, number one. Remember, you know, doing my cycling the middle bit and some child talking to her mum as I was cycling by somewhere in the towards the back. Mummy, look, that man's number one and look how far behind he is.
7: Never run with young people.
5: No, absolutely. And you're right, getting off your bike and then having to do a bit more running. Yes. Oh, legs are like jelly. But for you, this wasn't just a hobby. You started competing. You went on to qualify for Team GB, taking part in the 2015 World Championships in Australia. What was that experience like?
7: Amazing, really. I mean, I was quite a sporty kid, but then, like most people, you have kids, you've got no time for exercise in your 30s. So for me, it was hitting my 40s, seeing that middle age was around the corner, perhaps, and then going back into it. So I was a moderately good runner, a moderately good cyclist. My children had started cycling, so I became a cycle coach, and that honed my track skills a little bit. It's kind of the Venn diagram of where, you know, running and cycling meet, and it's a fairly niche sport. So if you're moderately good at both of them, it turns out you can be quite good at the two things put together. So I found myself on the podium at some events and thought, wow, this is actually quite good. I'll continue. And then qualified for the age group Team GB, which was in Australia. And I had a sort of mad 5 days competing, completely jet lagged and not really knowing which way was up. and I was just really glad to complete it. The last thing you want is to go there and then, you know, fall over at the start or something like that. But yeah, it was a great experience. And I'm glad I've done it, but I'm quite happy now to throw away my Strava and, you know, relax back right. into
5: but
7: being...
5: Keeping your Team GB
7: I still have my Team
5: shirt.
7: GB triathlon suit, yes.
5: Excellent. Well, OK, so duathlons are an endurance sport. I'd argue scientific research can also be called an endurance sport at times. Which is tougher?
7: Yes, good question. I think science, because obviously I'm not an actual professional athlete, so apologies to any of those out there that might be listening. But I do think with sport, bar injuries and everything else, the more you do, the better you get. And with science, it's often not like that. You can have sometimes years of setbacks before something good happens. So there is a longer term resilience that has to happen, I think, in science, definitely.
5: Yeah. Well, Lucy, we mentioned the Montreal Protocol earlier, the global treaty first agreed in 1987, where countries committed to phase out chemicals like CFCs to protect and restore the ozone layer. Now, that protocol is regularly updated based on the latest scientific assessments. And you were first invited to be a reviewer back in 2010. By 2023, you were co-chairing the protocol's scientific assessment panel. Now, without getting too much into the nitty-gritty, what's it like being part of that process?
7: Initially very scary, I would say. You know, our job as co-chairs and as a scientist is to assess the scientific information that's relevant to the protocol and present it the best we can. But there's all sorts of other things going on. The diplomacy, the politics, but it's fascinating, absolutely fascinating. So I am very much enjoying the journey.
5: Well, just last year, you presented the panel's findings at the 37th Meeting of the Parties, as it's called, in Nairobi. What did you tell the assembled world representatives there?
7: Well, first of all, the scientific assessments are made every 4 years. The latest one will be this year. So we're in that phase of the assessment. So I presented the major results that will come out of that, along with the issue that's probably the hottest issue right now for the Montreal Protocol, or one of the hottest issues, and this is emissions of a gas called HFC-23, which is fluoroform, which is a very potent greenhouse gas and has been increasing in the atmosphere for some time.
5: Generally speaking, how responsive do you find different nations are to the scientific advice that you and colleagues are giving?
7: I think they are responsive. It's a different matter as to what their national priorities are and how they interact with that science. So, I mean, I'm a complete novice in all of this and learning. There are other people, seasoned goers to the Montreal meetings, who see the way the diplomats are talking and understand what it is that's behind the scenes. So there are national priorities that underlie these responses, for sure, but some of them have an enormous appreciation and understanding of the science, which is great.
5: Are you optimistic then that those in power will make changes for the better?
7: HFC 23, which I just mentioned, is a hot topic. We are yet to see action on that one, but we continue to be asked in the scientific assessment panel to bring information to them. And so, you know, I'm hopeful that in the end, we will be able to give them precise enough information to make an action. But all decisions are made by consensus. So that's a tricky one.
5: But what happens if the world doesn't act to bring down these HFC 23 levels?
7: We will see adverse effects on climate. It's already contributing about 15% of the radiative impact of all HFCs. I mean, there was a scientific study that showed the take-up of HFCs, particularly by developing countries, because of the continuing air conditioning and refrigeration needs, was just going to go up exponentially. And, you know, we'd be
5: Because the world's getting warmer.
7: The world's getting warmer and more populated, and developing countries in some cases are getting richer as well. Yeah. So, you know, off it went. So if we don't do it, we will continue to see a warming influence. And this has a global warming potential of around 14,000 times more than CO2.
5: Oh, great. So another thing to worry about.
7: I'm sorry, but we're doing our best.
5: You've worked on projects that reveal some pretty unsettling truths about our climate. So tell me on the flip side, what gives you hope?
7: I think there's lots of reasons for hope. In a climate sense, you see some of the things that are going on, for example, with solar and wind and electric vehicles and batteries and everything. There's some big change happening down the road. In the atmospheric side, the pollutants we work on are quite short-lived. So if you were to shut off the emissions, then the pollution actually goes away quite quickly. And COVID was a perfect example of that, where we saw in COVID, you know, cities that had this hazy air pollution suddenly clean up within a matter of days. So it can be done if the will is there.
5: Now, you know better than most what a battle it can be getting scientific research to feed into really positive global action. Any advice for budding scientists who are feeling a little overwhelmed by just how much we need to do to fix our atmosphere?
7: It's a very large field with lots of problems. So I think you can find things that nobody else is doing. And I think, you know, nurture your scientific curiosity. If you find an idea or you find something that takes you maybe down a different road to the one you thought you were on, just carry on down that road, I would say. And yes, nurture the scientific curiosity. Make great collaborations. That's part of the joy of science. Enjoy it.
5: And if they find the whole scientific endeavour rather stressful and challenging, perhaps they should consider taking up a really challenging sport alongside their research.
7: Yes. You know,
5: a bit like us, to let off steam.
7: That's right. Absolutely. It's very helpful for that. I guarantee it. Yes.
5: Lucy Carpenter, thank you very much for sharing your life scientific.
7: Thank you, Jim. It's been a pleasure.
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13: This is Alex Ritson with the newsroom. Donald Trump warns Iran, quote, there won't be anything left of them if they don't sign up to a peace deal.
14: Hurt them more, maybe they'll make a deal if you hurt them enough. But right now, I think they're trying to wait us out. I think they're playing games. And in the words of the president, I think they're crazy.
13: The United Arab Emirates blames Iran or its proxies for a drone strike on the edge of a nuclear power plant. Rwanda steps up restrictions on its border with the Democratic Republic of the Congo due to the latest deadly Ebola outbreak. The UN says Iran is carrying out more executions than at any time since the 1980s.
15: The authorities weaponized the death penalty as a tool of political repression to instill fear among the population and essentially crush and stifle any dissent that there might be.
13: And the British police officers accused of falling asleep while they were supposed to be guarding King Charles. First, a full bulletin of the very latest world news.
6: BBC News with Neil Nunes. President Trump has again threatened Iran. He demanded that Tehran act quickly to agree a peace deal amid stalled negotiations. More from Joel Gunter in Washington.
16: Mr. Trump warned that he was ready to return to strikes, his language echoing that threat from last month to destroy Iran's entire civilization. The two sides are clearly still far apart on the big issue of Iran's nuclear program. Mr. Trump said he had thrown Iran's latest negotiating offer in the bin. And Iranian media said today that the latest U.S. offer failed to make any serious concessions.
6: It comes as Israel confirmed its Prime Minister Netanyahu had spoken with Mr. Trump about the conflict with Iran. Israeli media reports say the leaders discussed the possibility of renewing the war. Lebanese state media is reporting that an Israeli missile strike on an apartment in eastern Lebanon killed an Islamic Jihad commander and his teenage daughter. Separately, Lebanon's health ministry says Israel's latest airstrikes in the south have killed five people. Rwanda has said it's tightening screening at its border with the Democratic Republic of Congo amid a deadly outbreak of the Ebola virus. The WHO has declared the outbreak a public health emergency of international concern. Here's Thomas Mukwana.
17: Rwanda says it's reinforcing screening for people coming into the country after a confirmed case of Ebola virus in the Congolese city of Goma, which is close to the Rwandan border. Concern has been growing about the spread of the outbreak outside DR Congo after confirmation a man died of the disease in the Ugandan capital, Kampala. So far, those who have died are all believed to have been recently in the epicenter of the outbreak in Ituri province. But experts are warning the virus could spread further in East Africa. Tests are being conducted on more than 240 people believed to be infected, and scientists fear the outbreak could already be bigger than is so far known.
6: Amnesty International says the number of executions that took place around the world last year was the highest in more than four decades. It says the rise has been driven largely by Iran, with more than 2,000 executions. More from Caroline.

King of kings and the Lord of lords alone deserves every praise. Oh, this song, yeah, the way I'm in love with it. Praise God. The King of kings and the Lord of lords is on his throne. The Lord is on his throne. Let all the earth be silent before him. The King, deserving of every praise, adoration, and worship. He is the Lord we serve. He is the unchanging God, the same yesterday, today, and forever. For in him there is no variableness.

Thank you, Father. Thank you, Father. Wherever you are this morning, welcome to Atmosphere of Victory. Right here on Joy 99.7 FM. Sure, you know, on Mondays like this, I stream for live from my personal Facebook page. And so we're here on Rev Mike Niabose on Facebook. And so make sure you can share with the rest of the world right now. As soon as you get here, you know what to do. Hit the love or like button. Right, thank you, Father. And share the page immediately. Then, of course, you can be a blessing to somebody. You have no idea who is destined to receive a touch from the Lord. But that singular work of sharing the page, I've seen a couple of you here already. The Lord bless you for coming. Great to have you. God bless you indeed. May your coming today be a reason why God will put a smile on your face. May your coming today be a reason, another reason why God will put a smile on your face. In the name of the Lord Jesus Christ. As soon as you get here, hit the love or like button. Right, thank you, Father. And share the page with the rest of the world. Then you can settle down for the miraculous. As I've often said, every encounter with the Lord is an invitation to the miraculous. When you accept to come before the Lord, then you can be guaranteed of something you can only describe as a miracle. That it did not happen yesterday does not mean that it is not ready to occur today. That it did not happen yesterday cannot cancel out the fact that God is still in the miracle working business. May you be the next to testify to God's glory. In the name of the Lord Jesus. Oh, I can't feel your amen. May you be the next to testify to God's glory. In the name of the Lord Jesus Christ. Kadaba Sharia Dalabasa. Thank you, Holy Spirit. Can you give the Lord thanks with me this morning? Can you honor the Lord, the Lord of Lord and King of Things with me this morning?

You are great and the greatest, and every knee shall bow, and every tongue confessing that Jesus Christ, you are Lord, to the glory of the Father. This morning, you alone deserve to be praised. This morning, you alone deserve to be honored. We are gathered together one more time under your shepherdship and rulership. For you are our Father. You are our God and the sheep. And we are your sheep following in your direction. Following where you lead us per time. We don't take for granted, O Lord, the opportunity to be counted among the living. To you alone be every praise and glory. For you have done much more for us than we can even imagine. To you alone be praise, my Father. Thank you, glorious God. Thank you, merciful Father. Thank you, eternal God of glory. Blessed be your name forever. Blessed be your name forever. Your children, we honor you, O God. We adore and magnify your name. I thank you, my Lord and my God, for my personal life. For this is the life, O Lord, testifying of your grace and mercy. I am an example of your active grace and mercy. I am an example of your active grace and mercy. But for your grace and mercy, where would I have been by now? And so this morning, O God, I have come, O Lord, to honor you. I have come to adore you. I have come to magnify you. I am joining hands, O Lord, and hearts with all the people, O Lord, across the globe, to say hallelujah unto your glorious name, to say blessed be your name, mighty God, to say you alone are deserving of every word of praise, every word of thanks, every word of worship. From the bottom of our hearts, O Lord, we give you praise in the name of the Lord Jesus. I want to thank you for the life, O Lord, of everyone here present, Sandra, Michael, Edith, my Lord, Bwachiwa, Abena, Akusia, I give you praise and glory, O God, for Michael, for Bennett. Blessed be your name, O God, because we are where we are today, not by might, not by power, but by your grace and by your mercy. Receive every praise, O God. Receive every adoration, my King, even in the name of the Lord Jesus Christ. Hallelujah. Glory God, glory to God, glory to God, glory to God. Hallelujah. Kabush Kariya Dala Masanda Bashan. Have you shared the page yet? Have you invited somebody yet? Please do that right now. Please do that right now. Just do well to make sure that somebody is on. Good to see you, Edith Asaremensa. Good to see you, Rose Boateng. Kwame Budu. It's great to find you here, Kwame. The Lord bless you. The Lord bless you, Sandra. Sandra, Wate, the Lord bless you. Who else do I see over here? A number of people I've seen. Kwame, may the Lord bless you for me. Genevieve, may the Lord bless you. Augustina, Kwame and Samoa Mensa, may the Lord bless you. Falling down in worship. Thank you, Father. Thank you, Father. Thank you, Father. Today, thank you, Holy Spirit. Listen, I'm truly overwhelmed with joy this morning. Because hear me as I hear the Lord.
by the power of the blood of Jesus, by the anointing of the Holy Ghost, I came declaring that all limitations are broken. I came declaring all limitations are broken. In the mighty name of the Lord Jesus Christ, I declare a new level of freedom and advancement. I declare a new level of freedom and advancement. In the mighty name of the Lord Jesus Christ. Today, the 18th day of May 2026, I am here as a lifeline to somebody's deadline to declare an end to limitations. In the mighty name of the Lord Jesus Christ, I say today, the 18th day of May in the year 2026, I came declaring an end to somebody's limitation. In the mighty name of the Lord Jesus Christ, whatever limited you is cursed. In the mighty name of the Lord Jesus Christ, whatever limited you in any way, in every situation, is cursed in the name of the Lord Jesus. Can I hear the shout this morning? Please share the page. Share the page very quickly. Some people have to be here right now. Some of your friends have to be here right now. Some of your loved ones, your colleagues have to be here right now. There is a sound. There is a sound. Situations actually obey sounds. Hear me. Situations obey sounds. Situations, it obeys sounds. So whatever sound you are making, your situations actually obeys them. They listen, they hear. I don't know who is listening to me right now, but hear the voice of the Lord as I hear it. I am here today, the 18th day of May 2026, as a lifeline to your deadline to declare an end to all limitations in the mighty name of the Lord Jesus Christ. Whether they be financial limitations, whether they be physical limitations, whatever it is that limits you, I make a declaration. Hear the voice of the Lord. I am here to declare an end to all limitations in Jesus' mighty name. Can I say this? You need a different experience and a joyful conversation. Write it somewhere. A different experience and a joyful conversation. A different experience and a joyful conversation. A different experience. A different experience and a joyful conversation. There's a song I wanted to actually play. You know, somebody writes it, they're declaring a different experience and a joyful conversation. Ribakaria Bele Mashantara Babaha. Lihatara Babaha. A different experience and a joyful. Listen, something must happen
Something must occur. Something must occur to break a limitation so that the conversation will change. The conversations of yesterday, it will change. It has been a conversation of, and I didn't get that, and I needed this, and because of this situation and that and so on. This time the conversation is changing. It is changing to a joyful conversation. I say a different experience, promoting a joyful conversation. That shall be your story in the name of the Lord Jesus. I don't know who I'm prophesying to, but I thought I was speaking to somebody this morning. A different experience for a joyful conversation. A different experience

Tariyadaha. I said a different experience for a joyful conversation. Likabosh Kariyadaha. I don't care what limitations you have had. I don't care what actually ignited or, if you like, necessitated that discussion or necessitated that limitation. In the name of the Lord Jesus, I came here declaring an end to all limitations. In the mighty name of the Lord Jesus, the Lord God Almighty is the one ensuring a different experience for joyful conversations. Karabasa tariya dala masha, mihabakariya dala masha. Listen, I want to say this very before we enter the time of prayer right now. See, like Hannah, this is somebody's word. Please hear me. Like Hannah, you are returning from this prayer mountain with a lighted countenance. Say like Hannah, you are descending this prayer mountain. You are returning from this prayer altar with a lighted countenance. You came heavy in heart. You came sagging with trouble. You came with unanswered questions. But you are returning from this prayer altar. I say you are returning from this prayer altar with a lighted countenance in the mighty name of the Lord Jesus Christ. Hey. Who am I prophesying to this morning? I say the Lord God Almighty has ushered you into a new experience, a different experience for a joyful conversation. That is your story today in the mighty name of the Lord Jesus Christ.

Thank you, Father. Hey, Mama Hazel, the Lord bless you. Larry, the Lord bless you. Thank you, Father. Listen, the reason why you are not going to pray this morning is because limitations and limitations has a way of becoming normal. Yeah, listen, hear me very well. Limitations, it has a way of becoming normal. And many of us, sometimes we begin to see it as business as usual. But this morning, I have come to anger you and to let you know that any form of limitation is an emergency. I said any form of limitation is an emergency. I don't care how you see it. You see, human beings as we are, we tend to accept limitations when we can't seem to be able to change it. I have tried my best. Well, you know, maybe that's how God wants it. Maybe that is no. This morning I came to, you know, ignite a certain fire in you and to let you know that whatever limitation you find in your life is not as usual. It's not normal. It's an emergency. Can you hear what I'm saying at all? I said it's an emergency. Whatever it is that limits you in any way, I'm calling it an emergency. What do you call it? I say I'm calling it an emergency. That is why you and I are entering into a time of prayer. I am calling it an emergency, because if that thing was not there, if that thing was not there, your situation may be far different. The Bible says that, and Hannah went to Shiloh. She went to Shiloh together with her husband and so on. And everybody else was making merry. Everybody was having a nice time. But she, recognizing her limitation, decided it is not a time for merrymaking. It is time to come before the Lord and to pour my heart out to Him. It is time to come before the Lord and let Him know the sorrow of my heart because of this kind of limitation. I don't know your own. I don't know your own situation, but I know that God is ever ready even to hear somebody's cry. God is ever ready to hear somebody's call unto Him this morning. He said, before thy call, I will answer. Before thy call, I will answer. Libashkaria dala basanda basha. All the songs at the background, every song we are going to be using at the background, we all know rights to them. We are playing them purely for promotional purposes. This disclaimer is very important because it's on my timeline. No rights, you know, all rights reserved to the makers of the song. All right, we are just using for promotional purposes. Before they shut down, you know, they have been shutting down the video in some place because of the songs that we are using. All music materials that we are using are for promotional purposes, strictly for promotional purposes. We don't owe any rights to any of these songs. Yeah, so that having taken that one off, no, we don't allow any limitation. My God,
Hey, Jesus. I say human beings as we are, sometimes when it seems like we can't change the situation, then we begin to accept it. When it feels like we can't change anything, we can't change it, then we begin to accept it and say, well, I am sure, Michelle Brennan, I'm sure this is how it's going to be. I refuse. Hey, this day, today, the 18th day of May, 2026, I refuse to accept any form of limitation. I don't know about you, but I refuse.

Jesus Christ. We are going to pray on three grounds. We're going to pray on three grounds. In fact, let's read 1 Samuel, okay? 1 Samuel chapter 1. Let's do the verse 12 and 13. Verse 12 and 13. And then I'll add the verse 20 for some emphasis. Mahabakaria Dalabashan Tabayaka. It says, in fact, let's do it from the verse 10. From the verse 10. Thank you, Holy Spirit. And she was in the bitterness of soul and prayed unto the Lord God and wept sore. And she was in the bitterness of soul and prayed unto the Lord God and wept sore. This is somebody who recognizes her limitation as an emergency situation. You know, sometimes yesterday I was preaching in church and I said, listen, God believes in emphasis. God believes in emphasis. You know, even the sound you are making and the way you are making the sound actually determines how you are going to receive responses. You can tell a dog, hey, get out, and that will be looking at you. But when you stamp your foot on the ground, get out. You see that dog taking the flight. It is called emphasis. The Bible says the woman called Hannah, in the bitterness of her soul, she prayed unto God and wept sore. And she vowed a vow and said, Lord of hosts, if thou wilt indeed look upon the affliction of thy handmaiden and remember me and not forget thy handmaiden, but will give unto thy handmaiden a man child, then I will give him unto the Lord all the days of his life, and there shall no razor come upon his head. And it came to pass, as she continued to pray before the Lord, that Eli marked her mouth. Now Hannah, she speak in her heart, only her lips moved. Now Hannah, she speak in her heart, only her lips moved, and her voice was not heard. And Eli thought that she had been drinking. Today you are going to pray and somebody will think that you are drunk. Oh, do I have a witness here? Is somebody agreeing with me with that? I said, today you are going to pray and somebody, you yourself, you will feel that you are drunk. Can I get you to pray like somebody who is drunk? If you have not been drinking before, me, I have. Don't come and do that to me. Oh, where are the witnesses? If you have been... where are the witnesses? Like, I want to be sure that I have witnesses in the house. I said, today you and I are going to pray as if to say that we are drunk. Somebody will hear you and say, ah, what is happening by this time? In the bitterness of her soul, she wept sore. She prayed unto God and wept sore. Today we are gonna do this thing on three grounds. Number one, we're praying and he cried them all. Number two, that nothing shall be impossible with him. And number three, we acting on faith. Listen, go with me to Matthew 20. I'm adding one more scripture so we can begin to pray right now. Matthew 20, 30 and 34. Matthew 20,
30 and 34, Matthew 20. Thank you, Holy Spirit. Matthew 20. Matthew chapter 20. Kibadosh Kariyadala Basa. Matthew chapter 20. From the verse 30 to the verse 34. Here's what happened. And behold, two blind men sitting by the wayside. And behold, two blind men sitting by the wayside. I am sure when you hear blind men, you know that these are people limited by situation, limited by health circumstances. Two blind men, and because of their limitation, they were sitting by the wayside. I don't know where your limitations have set you. I don't know where those limitations have picked you or have actually landed you. But these blind folks, the Bible said they were sitting by the wayside. Jesus Christ of Nazareth. I don't know where your own limitations have carried you to. I don't know, some of us, our limitations may have brought us to the background. Our limitations may have caused us to lose all respect. Our limitations may have caused us to lose some very, very, you know, great things coming our way. But this morning, that is about to be turned around in the mighty name of the Lord Jesus. I said this morning that is about to change, that is about to be transformed in the mighty name of the Lord Jesus Christ. Whatsoever limited you, is about to be broken today forever in Jesus' mighty name. It says, and they sat by the wayside, and when they heard that Jesus passed by, and when they heard that Jesus passed by, Kadush Kabaya, when they heard that Jesus passed by, they cried out, saying, have mercy on us, O Lord, thou son of David. And the multitude rebuked them because they should hold their peace. But they cried the more, saying, have mercy on us, O Lord, thou son of David. And Jesus stood still and called them and said, what will ye that I shall do unto you? And they say to him, Lord, that our eyes may be opened, that our eyes may be opened. So Jesus had compassion on them and touched their eyes, and immediately their eyes received sight and they followed him. Today, in the name of the Lord Jesus Christ, as this word testifies, you shall receive compassion from the Lord Jesus. In Alikabos Karia Dalabashaya, I say today, as the word have declared, as this word testify, may you receive compassion. May you receive attention and compassion even from Jesus Christ. May you receive attention and compassion from Jesus Christ. May somebody is receiving attention and compassion from Jesus Christ. The Bible say, and he cried the more, and they cried the more, and they cried the more. Yes, yesterday you cried. A week ago you cried. Last year you cried. Several years before now you have cried. But the Bible says that they cried the more, and the Lord heard them, and the Lord paid attention to them. This morning, as you lift your voice, let the Lord pay attention to you. Can you pray this prayer with me? Say, Lord, have mercy upon me. Have mercy upon me. And let this limitation be broken forever in the mighty name of the Lord Jesus Christ.
from off me, from off my children, from off my business, from my ministry, off my finances, off my marriage, off my career, off my education. In the mighty name of the Lord Jesus Christ, there shall be no limitations. I pray, my Lord, in the mighty name of the Lord Jesus Christ, make it your prayer. Come on, lift up

somebody receiving an express attention from the Lord Jesus. Somebody's receiving an express attention. In the mighty name of

Lord Jesus. I pray for Najoko. I pray for Niboy. I pray for Isaac. I pray for Kwame Budu. In the Mosaria Dalamara, Arama Sandori Baja, Rama Yatalababa, Oranili Mashandale, Ilasu Katariada, Arama Nemasanda. Lift your voice, come on. Lift your voice. Somebody's destiny is dependent upon this prayer. In the name of the Lord Jesus Christ, come on, lift your voice. I pray, my Lord and my God, even for Monica Draco, I pray for Christiana, I pray for Lucy, I pray for Justina, I pray, my Lord and my God, even for Boachewa Mafu, in the name of Jesus.

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I pray, my Lord, even for your mercies. I pray, my Lord, for your mercies. I pray, my Lord, I pray for Jocelyn Ose. I pray for Kwame and Samuel Mensah. I pray, my God, even for Adi, Arthur, Theodora. I pray, my Lord, even for Renee Akuapedo. I pray, my Father, for Ebenezer Freyer.

your mercy, by your mercy. In the case of Hannah, it was a limitation, oh God, of her barrenness. Barrenness, Lord, has limited her, and she cried unto you, Lord and my God. I pray, oh Father, in the name of the Lord Jesus, anyone, oh Father, on this blood, anyone, oh Father, upon this altar, my Gadosh Shabaria, whose situation, Lord and my God, is like the Hannah's. I pray today in the name of the Lord Jesus Christ, may we attract even your attention, oh Lord, your express attention, your express attention. Hear our cry, oh Lord. May our cry this morning even call your express attention. May our cry this morning, my God, attract your express attention. In the name of the Lord Jesus, I pray for Paulina. I pray for Regina. I pray for Regina. I pray for Lucy. I pray for Isaac. I pray for Nepoy. I pray, Lord, of the God, Charles, in the mighty name of the Lord Jesus Christ. I am praying, Lord, and my God, even for Bana. I pray, Lord, for Emma, for Riachimanda. I pray, my Father, Elo Kabodia Belia. I pray, my Lord, for Mami Odami Fieron. I pray, my God, even for Ernestine.

even for every spirit, every soul, every body, Lord and my God, upon this altar, every makabosa, ilimashe bada, iramani mazandaria, in the name of the Lord Jesus Christ, irakaboria da, that everyone, O Lord, in the name of the Lord Jesus Christ, hear thou our sorrowful cry unto you, O Father, just like Hannah wept in the bitterness of her soul, so are we weeping in the bitterness of our soul. May our cry unto you today, O Father, even be attracted.

of the Lord Jesus, unto Edith Asare Mensa, unto Martha Ansa, unto Lucy Ayiku, oh my Lord and my God, unto Sandra Awate, unto Martha Ansa, unto Edith Asare Mensa, in the name of the Lord Jesus, unto Charles Odamton, unto Lucy my father, unto Frederica, oh God, unto Gabriel, oh God, unto Erajua, oh God, in the mighty name of the Lord Jesus Christ, unto Adiatha, unto Theodora, oh Lord, in the name of the Lord Jesus Christ, may our cry, may our call unto you today, may our cry and our call unto you today.

Masoria bele maja aramma koni ni masata ya indele masoria karabara erambele masandari aja ele makoria bayala arambele masia talabaya orambele mashantala ind

Listen. Let's take the prayer to the next level, okay? See, some of us, our own doings at one point in time is what slapped the limitations on us. You know, when you read Genesis chapter 27, Genesis 27 and the verse 40, let me show you something we can pray along those lines. This was the word spoken by Father Isaac. Unto Esau. Don't forget that Esau has sold his birthright. Esau has sold his birthright to his brother Jacob, who later became Israel. Now he has sold his birthright because he did not value it at the time. I don't know your situation, but I'm led for us to pray along this line right now. I don't know something that you have paid no attention to. There's something you should have paid a better attention to, but you haven't paid attention to it, and now it brought you a certain limitation. See, in the case of Esau, you know, I'm sure you know the story, how that the brother came and said that, well, sell me your birthright. And then because he said he's hungry, so take it. What am I doing with birthright? What am I doing better? I don't know what you have also treated as, you know, lightly. What you've also treated lightly, or you're treated with disdain or disrespect or something. And that same thing needed for you to guard, jealously guard it. Listen to what it says in the verse 40. It said, by the sword thou shalt live. Oh, wow. By the sword thou shalt live. It means that your life is going to be hard. So fighting. By the sword thou shalt live. And thou shalt serve thy brother. Hey. By the sword thou shalt live. Means that somebody is going to live by the sword. Every time of your life there is fight. Every time you are surviving by fighting. But as the Lord lives, today the Lord gives you rest. In the name of the Lord Jesus. I said today the Lord gives you rest. Rest from the toil. Rest from the fight. Yes, there are some of us over here. We are fought, oh. Hey, we are fought, I'm telling you. I can feel your tiredness. I can feel the toil. We are fought. Oh no. But the Lord is giving you rest today. My Father is giving you rest today. I say, my Father, I can't feel your amen. Where are the believers in the house? Are you sure you are in church? Are you sure you are in church with me? As my Lord lives. I said, as my Lord lives. That you have to live by the sword and serve your brother and serve others, even for the rest of your life, as the Lord lives. That is turning. Instead of fighting, the Lord is giving you rest. In the mighty name of the Lord Jesus Christ. My God. My God. Let's read on. And it says, and it shall come to pass, when thou shalt have dominion. And it shall come to pass.

when thou shalt have dominion, that thou shalt break his yoke from off thy neck. And it shall come to pass, when thou shalt have dominion, that thou shalt break his yoke from off thy neck. There are some situations, let me tell you, there are some situations that the reason they are happening the way they are is because we were involved at a time without knowing what we're doing. It's good for Christians to tell ourselves the truth. Are you following what I'm saying? It is always good to tell ourselves the truth that there are some situations they happen the way they do because we were involved without knowing. We were involved at a point without knowing. That is why we are praying one more time. That instead of limitation, Lord, may I have dominion. Can we pray that prayer? That instead of limitation, the Lord said, but when you shall have dominion, and it shall come to pass when thou shalt have dominion, thou shalt break off his yoke from off thy neck. Thou shalt break off his yoke from off thy neck. You are going to pray to God and say, Lord, say, Lord, as I lift my voice to pray, instead of limitations, may I have dominion in all areas of my life. In the name of the Lord Jesus, instead of limitations, may I have dominion.

27 and the verse 40, it says, well, you are going to live by the sword and you are going to serve your brethren. But when you shall have dominion, you shall break off his yoke from off thy neck. So says the word of God. And so we are praying to God, instead of limitations, may you have dominion. Instead of limitations,

events. In the mighty name of the Lord Jesus Christ, you shall not be running away from death. In the name of the Lord Jesus Christ, I prophesy in the name of the Lord Jesus.

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Instead of limitations, I pray, my Lord and my God, let your children have dominion. And your children have dominion. And the yoke, O Lord and my God, even shall be broken from off our neck. And the yoke, O Lord, shall be broken off our necks in the mighty name of the Lord Jesus.

Margaret, I pray for Richmond in the name of the Lord Jesus Christ. May your children even have dominion. May your children have dominion in the name of Jesus. I am praying for Nipoy. I am praying for Nipoy. I pray.

that dominion, dominion in all areas of our lives, that dominion. Erika Doria Belemasha, Aramakandebaya, Eroshkaria Belebaya.

God. It is Asare Mensa, Emauphoria Jimanda, Frederica, Lord, in the name of the Lord Jesus Christ, that instead of limitation of any kinds, my Lord, I pray in the name of the Lord Jesus, instead of limitations of any kind, let your children have even dominion. Let your children have dominion, have dominion, have dominion in all areas of our lives. Have dominion in all areas of our lives. Have dominion, dominion.

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Instead, Lord, of limitations, let your children have dominion in the mighty name of the Lord Jesus Christ. I pray, my Father, even for Denise. I pray, my Lord, for Sandra Wate. I pray, my Lord, for Benefrey. I pray, my Lord, even for Genevieve. I pray, my Lord, for Gertrude. I pray, my Lord, for Guilty. I pray, my Lord, for Benetha. I pray, my Lord, for Abena. I pray, my Father, in the name of the Lord Jesus.

Jesus Christ. I see somebody having dominion instead of limitation. Instead of limitation, wherever you were limited yesterday, as the Lord lives, you are having dominion right there. I don't know who I just prophesied to. I said, wherever you had limitations yesterday, I see you dominate right there. In the mighty name of the Lord Jesus Christ. Wherever you were limited yesterday, I see you dominate right there. In the mighty name of the Lord Jesus, I see you dominate right there. You are dominating. Come on, somebody shout, I am dominating. Come on, somebody shout, I am dominating. Kwame, declare it. Say, I am dominating.

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See, as I prayed, see, for some of us, our only wahala is money. The only thing that has actually been our limitation is money. Finances. In the mighty name of the Lord Jesus Christ, let the Lord give you dominion. May God, my God, give you financial dominion.

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In the mighty name of the Lord Jesus Christ, from today, instead of limitations, may you have dominion. May you have dominion. You are walking in dominion. In the name of Jesus. Hebashari adala basa. Una mashaba ki atala baba. You shall not be limited. You shall not be limited. You shall not be limited. You shall not be limited in the name of the Lord Jesus Christ. When they are bidding for contracts, because they're bidding prices, even though you have capacity, the bidding prices is way so high, it is beyond your capacity. When it comes to capacity to deliver the job, you shall be able to. But you lack the capacity to actually bid the job. In the name of the Lord Jesus, that limitation is broken from today. In the mighty name of the Lord Jesus Christ, I said that limitation is broken from today. In the name of the Lord Jesus, that limitation is broken from today. As the Lord lives, you are dominating in that area. You are dominating in the construction industry. In the mighty name of the Lord Jesus, you are dominating in the construction industry. In the mighty name of the Lord Jesus, I prophesy over your life on this 18th day of May in the year 2026. You are dominating in the construction industry. You are dominating in the cosmetics industry. You are dominating in the hospital equipment supply industry. In the mighty name of the Lord Jesus, you are dominating in the hospital equipment supply industry.

can't hear you. Somebody shout, no limitations. Actually, we need to pray a prayer right now. We need to pray a prayer right now. For some of us, they stood somewhere and say that it is impossible. For you, it is impossible for you to attain certain heights. They stood somewhere and say that it's impossible that you can make it out. They stood somewhere and said that it's impossible that this marriage shall survive, shall stand. They stood somewhere and said that it is impossible. See, impossibilities have been spoken into the lives of people, and it seemed to be materializing, right? It seemed to be materializing. Human beings have stood somewhere and have made declarations that it is an impossibility. And it feels like the very thing that were said is actually materializing. But as I check my scriptures in the book of Mark chapter 10 and the verse 27. Mark chapter 10 and the verse 27. Mark chapter 10 and the verse 27. Mark chapter 10, verse 27. And Jesus, looking upon them, said, with men it is impossible. We are going to pray a prayer right now. We're going to pray a prayer right now. That according to your word, your kingdom rests forever. Let whatever have been declared impossible become possible today and this week. Listen, you must put God in remembrance on his word so that you can have something to hold on to. Is somebody hearing what I'm saying? Say, you are going to say, Lord, according to your word, according to your word, let whatever have been declared impossible in any area of my life. Hey, listen, there are some of us here. I know right now. Some of us are working with some reports. Whatever nature had declared impossible. Whatever medicine had declared impossible. Whatever protocol had declared impossible. Protocol of men. Whatever the protocol of men have declared impossible. Whatever the association with men have declared impossible. Whatever social class, education had declared impossible. I see my God turn it around. Because he says, let me read again. It says, in the verse 27 of Mark chapter 10, it says, and Jesus, looking upon them, saith, with men it is impossible, but with God. But not with God.

Say, I've shared a testimony with you over here. When a certain woman boldly says that it is impossible for her stepdaughter to be married if her own daughters are not married. Because in her mind, she thinks that her daughters are better. And when you look at the social standing in terms of, you know, in terms of the social class, the daughters, you know, have done educationally, the daughters have done very well, you know, career-wise, the daughters are taking, chosen, you know, illustrious careers and so on and so forth. But it's not about that. It's about who the Lord actually chooses to favor. Is somebody hearing me? It's about the one the Lord chooses to favor. And the woman said that, well, I'm going to make sure that it is impossible. I'm going to make sure that it's impossible that you get married. And so, interestingly, the man came to show his face. That I'm going to marry this woman. I'm going to marry this lady. And the man got to the house. From the day he got to the house, when he returned, he traveled out and forgot that he said he was going to get married. My God. Somebody, he gets up and said he has planned everything, the marriage and everything, together with the lady. And the day he got to the house to go and show his face, she said, "Mibe yimeni, you know, or you know, kagola." Yes, Nami. If you are looking for your daughter, yes, me, I want to settle down with her. That day, when she got to the house, upon the return, he traveled out without the lady's notice. The lady doesn't know anything. As I'm speaking right now, there are some of us, we are living in marriages. The marriages have been attacked. It has been attacked. And the attack was the reason for the attack is to ensure that it's impossible for you to stand. Did I say it correctly, Fante? I beg you, I'm not a tree man, so allow me. You know, this guy man has to say something. Sad day way, impossible. I'm telling you. My God. Cut a long story short, by God's grace, you know what happened? We pray a simple prayer like this. And the man who has gone all the way, he has traveled all the way to Europe. He just found his way to me. And then he came to, you know, beg me that I should speak to a lady for her. And that lady, he promised the woman he was going to get married. When he got to the house, he didn't know what happened. Incidentally, that lady also called me. And we have prayed that whatever was chichiru, you know, we have sani. Whatever was chichiru, you know, we have sani. No fair enough, you more, what fair. And that was how the lady got married beautifully to God's glory. Wherever they stood and declared impossibility, the Lord is making them possible right there before their eyes. In the mighty name of the Lord Jesus Christ. My God. Libasharia kadabaya. Let me read again. It said, Jesus looked upon them saying, with men it is impossible, but not with God, for with God all things are possible. For with God all things are possible.
For with God, all things are possible. Listen, I want you to make a declaration with me. Say, for with God, all things are possible. Say with me again. For with God, all things are possible. I want a special emphasis on what you are saying. For with God, all things are. God bless you, Renee. I love the sound of that. For with God, all things are possible. That marriage is possible, oh. That baby is possible to be conceived and given birth to. In the mighty name of the Lord Jesus. For with God, all things are possible. That job is possible. That contract is possible. That educational ladder is possible. That elevation is possible. That promotion is possible. In the name of the Lord Jesus Christ. For with God, all things are possible. I said we are going to pray. The prayer you are praying is that according to your word, let whatever was declared impossible be made possible. According to your word. According to your word. In Genesis 18:13-14, God himself, he spoke to Abraham. He said, why did Sarah laugh? Somebody is here. Say, hearing God, all things are possible. And he said, are you sure this my situation? At this my age? I'm sure at the age of Sarah, she felt that there was no way. No wonder she was giving her maid to her husband. That use my maid. Because she has ruled herself out. She has ruled herself out. Men can rule you out, but God can bring you back in. I say men, you better hear what I'm saying. Men can rule you out, but God can bring you back in. Sarah actually ruled herself out, and God brought her back in. According to the word of the Lord, you have ruled yourself out by reason of age, by reason of nature, by reason of medicine, medical report, by reason of social class, by reason of protocol, the protocol of men. In the mighty name of the Lord Jesus, may my God rule you back in. May my God rule you back in. As you pray the prayer right now, as you pray the prayer of impossibilities, I see my God rule you back in the mighty name of the Lord Jesus Christ. Come on, lift your voice and pray the prayer with me. Say, my Lord,

voice. I bring Renee into your hands. 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I bring Sandra. I bring Abra. I bring Lord and my God. Arapa. I bring Denise. I bring Kwame. I bring Eunice. I bring Denise. I bring Nicholas. I bring Foster Esther. I bring Foster in the name of the Lord Jesus Christ.

impossible, whether by nature, whether by birth, whether by protocol, whether by medicine, whether, Lord and my God, by social class, whether by name, in the name of the Lord Jesus Christ,

my God, wherever they stood and declared it impossible, wherever they stood and declared the situation impossible, Lord and my God, may they stand at the same place and declare possibility, and declare possibility, because by your hand we are turning things around. In the name of the Lord Jesus Christ, I pray for grandma,

in the name of the Lord Jesus Christ, where they stood and declare, where they stood and made a declaration of impossibility, may they stand the same place and say, it is possible this time around. It is possible this time around, in the mighty name of the Lord Jesus Christ. Possibilities, possibilities of all impossibilities, possibilities of all impossibilities, in the name of the Lord Jesus. Let the womb, and the doctor says, can never carry a fetus. My God, for the first time this week, for the first time this week, and it carry a fetus in the name of the Lord Jesus. And for 9 months, in the name of Jesus, they said this fetus can never know how. This womb shall never carry a fetus, even for 9 months. My Lord and my God, let that protocol be broken in the name of the Lord Jesus. And the record be broken in the name of Jesus. And the record be broken in the name of Jesus. I pray for Shika. I pray for Sandra. I pray for Aku. I pray for Nestina. I pray for Victoria Genevieve. I pray for Francis. I pray for Michael. I pray for Joseph and Sheba. I pray, Lord and my God, even for Annette. I pray for Annette. I pray for Gerald. I pray for Matthew. I pray, my Lord and my God, even for Reku Kwame. I pray for Niboy Charles. I pray for Lucy and Nestina. I pray for Renee, my Lord, in the name of the Lord Jesus Christ. Let the impossibility be turned into possibility, because you are the God of all flesh, and with you nothing shall be impossible. With you all things are possible. I pray for Kathleen. I pray for Martha. I pray for Shika. I pray for Na. I pray, Lord and my God, in the name of the Lord Jesus, for Kojo Frimpong. I pray for Ato. I pray for Rosa. I pray for Andy. I pray for Ernest. I pray for Nicholas, in the name of the Lord Jesus Christ. I pray, my Lord and my God, may the impossibilities, may that which men say is impossible, may that which men say is impossible, my God, this day and throughout this week, this day and

callings and by the experiences. They say that sickness is chronic. It is impossible for it to go. But my Lord and my God, with you nothing shall be impossible. And so I decree and declare in the name of the Lord Jesus Christ, that which they say is impossible has become possible. That trouble has become possible in the name of the Lord Jesus Christ. That marriage has become possible. That marriage has become possible. That finances have become possible. My Lord and my God, the financing of the business have become possible in the name of the Lord Jesus Christ. The winning of this contract have become possible. Never did we think that it's possible for such a company even to gain this advantage. But Lord and my God, by your mighty hand, the possibility has occurred. It's occurring now. It's occurring now. It's occurring now. In the name of the Lord Jesus Christ. Ramani masanda.

in the possibility. In the mighty name of the Lord Jesus. I can't feel your amen. Are you sure you're here? I said, wherever they stood and declared your situation impossible to fix, I see them standing at the same place, witnessing the possibility of save in the mighty name of the Lord Jesus Christ. Kimasoria barabashanda labasaha. Kelibatanda basatariya daha. Hey, let me tell you something. Those who said, you shall not be married, they shall attend your wedding. I said, they shall attend your wedding. And whilst they are standing there, and their jaws will be dropping. Because watch this. My God is making possible what they say is impossible. My God is making possible what they say is impossible. In the name of the Lord Jesus Christ. See, I'm led to do a couple of things. Anyone who is here, who had had some health limitations. What I'm calling health limitations is you have a health condition which has limited you in any way. All right? A health condition which has limited you in any way. I don't care what it is. The instruction I have right now, please pick a bottle of water or a sachet of water right now. Pick it, a bottle of water, a sachet of water right now. Anyone who has any health condition at all, which has limited you in one way or the other. Yeah, because of the health condition, there are some things you cannot do. There are some things, there are places you cannot go, and so on and so forth. That's what I'm talking about, limitations. Limitations show itself in so many ways. Yeah. Have you gotten it? Just run and get a bottle of water or a sachet of water right now. Libakoria biri mashanda rabasa. Leshibakoria dei masa. Every time God needs you, your faith to be action. Faith is action. Faith is action, right? Now, faith is the substance of things hoped for, the evidence of things not seen. Faith is an action, it's a verb. You have the water. Thank you, Holy Spirit.

There'll be small left in your whether the bottle or whatever, and just pour it upon your head. Drink majority of the water and pour the small left in the sachet or the bottle upon your head right now. Ah, masabariyatai. That sickness limitation is broken forever. That condition is broken forever. As the Lord lives. In the case of the woman who issued blood for 12 years, the Bible said that encounter with Jesus Christ made sure that she never ever experienced that thing ever again. Even though previously she has suffered many things in the hands of many physicians, in your own case, many physicians have had to prescribe all manner of medicines for you to be able to help yourself, but it has never worked. The Lord just took it away forever. In the name of the Lord Jesus Christ, you are free from that limitation. You are free from that limitation. In Jesus' mighty name, we call it done. Thank you, Holy Spirit. Thank you, Holy Spirit. There are those of us who are here desiring to break a financial limitation. You know, whilst we're praying, I was making mention of somebody who has capacity to deliver on a job, but does not have the capacity to bid, right? Because there is no money in your account. And the company is almost bankrupt. And you can't go and take a loan to go and bid when you are not too sure that you can't get it. You're not too sure whether you're going to get it or not. I want to take a very respectable seed. It is actually on you. It's actually on you and anybody else who also desiring to break financial limitations. Take a respectable seed on your own. You are not hoping to remain. You are not hoping to remain the same. You're not hoping to remain the same. So you want to go out of your comfort zone. Do you hear what I'm saying? Go out of your comfort zone. I'm wondering why God will come to Abraham and he says that, well, give me Isaac. Give me Isaac, your only son, your only begotten son, the only one that he's going to be your heir. And God has even given promises or prophecies about Isaac. Yet he says that give him to me. Why would God make such a demand? It was because God wants to ensure that whatever he gives to you shall not become your God. And there are many of us, the only reason why much have not come to us, we are not broken from the limitations of small, is because the small that comes to us, we guard and jealous it. We jealously guard it like a God. I don't want to say we worship it. But chale, can you back here? Okalewa. If you are willing to let all go in the name of God, God is willing to let all come down in his name for you. I want to take a very respect. I'm calling it a respectable seed. You know, I'm calling it a respectable seed. You want to pick it up, consider it in your heart. You know, anybody desiring to break financial limitations forever, on this 18th day of May 2026, let God have respect for that seed you are holding. Let God have respect unto you and your sacrifice. In the mighty name of the Lord Jesus Christ. Thank you, Holy Spirit. You've considered in your heart. Now, you may want to drop it right now. 024-29-24-095. What are you willing to part?
What are you willing to part with to break a limitation? What are you willing to part with?

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Limane badia bele mashanta la babaria zahab. Uramika tania bele mashanda baha. In the mighty name.

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Thank you, Holy Spirit. Thank you, Holy Spirit. 024-29-24-095. 024-29-24-095.

Somebody's here. Your daughter, eh? Your daughter, she fears. Is she obeying? Is she obeying? And you see that it's because of this fear that has limited her in so many areas. But I speak into her life today. Abigail, I speak into your life today. In the name of the Lord Jesus, that which the enemy brought into your life to limit you has been broken today. In the mighty name of the Lord Jesus, that which the enemy brought, the spirit of fear, is broken off you right now. In the mighty name of the Lord Jesus, Abigail, I speak into your life. If in power, love, and sound mind, that which God has given to you, in Jesus' mighty name, there's no more limitations. In the mighty name of the Lord Jesus Christ. Thank you, Holy Spirit. Thank you, Holy Spirit. The number is 024-29-24-095. I declare there is no limitation. On this day, throughout this week, may you be an express testimony of no limitation. Wherever you were limited yesterday, today may the Lord give you dominion over them. I said, wherever you were limited yesterday, my God is giving you dominion.

Father, we thank you. Father, we thank you. Father, I hear somebody's word. I hear somebody. The Lord says, just like Peter walked on water for the first time, there is going to be a first for you. There's going to be a first for you. A wonderful first. Yes. Thank you, Holy Spirit. A wonderful. The Lord says, just like Peter walked on water for the first time in his life, there is a wonderful first for you.

when we began, at the beginning of the program, at the beginning of the prayer, there was a word the Lord gave to us. It said, different experience for joyful conversations. Different experience for joyful conversations. Different experience. That which you have never

conversations in the mighty name of the Lord Jesus Christ. So you can have joyful conversations in the name of the Lord Jesus. So that each conversation can become joyful in the mighty name of the Lord Jesus. A different experience for joyful conversations. Somebody is having a wonderful new. I give glory to God Almighty in the name of the Lord Jesus Christ. Somebody say no limitations.

the song in the background. It is giving. Are you shouting it? Are you shouting it? Thank you, Holy Spirit. Hey, the Lord bless.

May you have her words to describe what the Lord has done for you. May you not have words enough. I say, may you not have words enough to describe what the Lord has done for you. Oh, are you sure you are here? May you not have words enough to describe what the Lord has done in your life. In the mighty name of Jesus. May you not have words enough to describe what the Lord has wrought in your life. In the name of Jesus. I've got to go. My name is Mike Niabose. I bless God for your lives. I bless God for your lives. I can't wait to celebrate what the Lord is doing in your life. Especially the ones that you can't have words enough to describe it. Gerald. You shall not have words enough to describe what the Lord has wrought in your life today. You shall not have words enough to describe it. The words will fill you. I am telling you, the words will fill you. Tina. You shall not have words enough to describe what the Lord has done for you. The words will fill you. The words will fill you. The Lord has removed a certain limitation. And it's going to be the beginning of the spreading of your tentacles. The beginning of the spreading of your tentacles. In the name of the Lord Jesus. Thank you, Holy Spirit. Yeah. I'm excited. I have to run. Let me run and go and then sip some small water. Before I go, and if you are here, you don't know Christ as your Lord and personal Savior, please pray this prayer with me very quickly. Say, Jesus Christ, this day I receive you as my personal Lord and Savior. Please take hold of my life. Make it what you want. From this day forward, I declare I am yours. I'm born again. Thank you for saving me. You prayed that prayer with me. Congratulations. You are now a bona fide child of God. Now I can call you my brother and sister in Christ. Give me a text on the same number. In your case, give me a text. Let your text read on the same number. 024-2924-095. 024-2924-095. Let your text read, my name is so and so and so. I accepted Christ on your program. That's all I need to know. I'll call you back myself. We will share godly counsel. We will pray together. Trust the Lord for exploits and indeed become a walking testimony. In Jesus' mighty name. Number is 024-2924-095. May the Lord bless you. I'm going to have to take

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What's your name? Dada Ofori. 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Georgina, God bless you. Edith, God bless you. Eunice, God bless you. Edith, Ruth, Ruth Annan, God bless you. Enoch, God bless you. Shika, God bless you. I'm so excited today. God, please stop calling the number. I'm using the same phone to actually do, you know, bring you life. God bless you. Theodora. Theodora Arthur Adi. May the Lord bless you. Or Adi Arthur. Which is which? Theodora Adi Arthur. May the Lord bless you. Grandma Joe. Mama Hazel. The Lord bless you. Regina. The Lord bless you. Abenefri, Mabana, the Lord bless you. Ruth Anang, the Lord bless you. Augustine Akusia said, the Lord bless you. Augustine Odamtin, the Lord bless you. Atani Boy, Charles Odamtin, the Lord bless you. Hey, Ruby Odamtin. The Lord bless you. Let me prophesy over your life right now. In the name of the Lord Jesus Christ. Lift your hands from my spirit, from my spirit. That limitation over your boy is broken forever. In Jesus' mighty name, I call it done. Sandra. Sandy, the Lord bless you. Janice. Oh, there's another Janice. There's another Janice. Berenice Yose. This is Janice. Anaman Mensa. The Lord bless you. Alberto, the Lord bless you. Nicholas, the Lord bless you. Francis. Ifua, the Lord bless you. Mami Odami Fieron. The Lord bless you. I'm excited today for whatever was a limitation is broken forever. In Jesus' mighty name. Amen. I'm going to have to run right now. I'll be back shortly. So I'm going to go off from this place. And then return to you. The second service, Joy Time in His Presence. The Joy FM Facebook page. And of course on X and other social networks. God bless you all. I love you dearly. I wish you all the best.

Let me read a word from Jeremiah chapter 29, verse 11 to the verse 14. Jeremiah chapter 29, verse 11 through the verse 14. A song in the background there, I could just listen to it all day.

Yes, indeed. Okay, Jeremiah chapter 29, verse 11 through to the verse 14. It says, "For I know the thoughts that I think towards you, saith the Lord, thoughts of peace and not of evil, to give you an expected end. Then shall you call upon me, and ye shall go and pray unto me, and I will be hearkened unto you. And ye shall seek me and find me when ye shall search for me with all your heart. For I will be found of you, saith the Lord, and I will turn away your captivity, and I will gather you from all the nations and from all the places whither I have driven you, saith the Lord. And I will bring you again into the place whence I caused you to be carried away captive." Well, the scripture tells me that sometimes God actually allows for some things to happen. From my heart to your, but in all of this, He's got good thoughts for us. He said, "For I know the thoughts that I think towards you." For I know the thoughts that I think towards you, thoughts of peace and not of evil, to give you an expected end. So wherever you find yourself this morning doing the listening, just know that the thoughts that God has for you are that of peace and not of evil, and indeed to bring you to an expected end. So it may be a terrible place, it may be a not so palatable place to find oneself, but there's something you need to pay attention to. God has not left you. God's got you. God still got you. Your Father God has still got you. And you want to be in the right place with Him. You just want to be, find yourself back in His arms where you belong. Just find yourself back in His arms where you belong. It says, "Though your sins may be red as scarlet, they shall be made as white as wool." Arise from whence thou art fallen. Call unto the Lord, for He is ready to abundantly pardon. This morning, wherever you are, I'd like for you to speak to God in your own terms, in your own words. It's closer to you than you think. His ears are opened unto you. His hearts are opened unto you. Like the prodigal son, the Bible said that Father was standing there and waiting. And when he started to come, he saw him from afar. And the Father ran to meet him. This morning, God is on His way to meet you right where you are. But is dependent on your decision to come to Him. Would your praise, would your thanks, would your honor to Him be to the Lord as your return? Be to the Lord as your coming back? Be to the Lord as your resolve to start or restart on that journey with Him. Away from the noise. In your own words, can the Lord hear your words? Can the Lord hear your sound of praise? Your sound of honor and worship? Adoration unto Him.
in your own words. Go ahead. We are in the right place. We are in the right place. Let your Father hear your voice. Even if you are muttering words, He can still hear you. Let Him hear your heart. He says He knows the thought that He thinks towards you. He knows. He knows. It's a me and you.

to her, towards her, the good thoughts, the thoughts of peace. The good thoughts, the thoughts of peace, not of evil. The one to bring us to an expected end. Thank you, Father. Thank you, glorious God. Thank you, merciful Father. Thank you, King of Glory. Thank you, King of Glory. Thank you, eternal God of Glory, for the thoughts you think towards us. For the thoughts you think towards us. Thoughts of peace and not of evil, to bring us to an expected end. We're happy to be here, Lord. We're happy to be here, Lord.

0: Indeed, we could stay here forever, be in the presence of the Lord, caught in the mood of worship. It's exactly where you want to be. It's a minute after 5 already. This is Joy on 99.7 FM. And this morning, though, the Lord had been gracious to us. We've been blessed with a beautiful vessel. You should see how beautiful my studio is looking right now. So glowing. The glow, you know what glow is? This thing like kind of, it's light, warm light. And that's the glory of God. In the studio this morning is the chaplain in charge of the Ghana Police Church, Reverend Superintendent Mrs. Emilia Quist. In the studio this morning to be a blessing to us. I believe the Lord has ordained a word in their smile in their mouth for you and I today. And whilst we're thanking the Lord, just in the mood of worship, you want to submit yourself to what the Lord has for you, I can guarantee today is beautiful and this week is beautiful. In Jesus' mighty name. Amen and amen. All right. Without further ado, good morning to you, woman of God. Good to have you. Good to have you. It's really exciting to, you know, sit here and then you're looking all wonderful. Thank God for your life.
1: Amen.
0: How are you doing today, though?
1: I'm blessed by God's grace.
0: Praise God. Praise God. Ladies and gentlemen, as you can hear, yeah, some of you can see it because we are live on Facebook. We're live on YouTube. Is it YouTube? X. Okay, we're live on X as well. So on radio, on Facebook, and of course on X, right here on Joy 99.7 FM. All ears, please make sure that you're sending the messages out there. You know, share the page so that somebody else can be blessed, you know, for this moment. God bless you again. Woman of God, please be a blessing to us today.
1: God bless you.
0: Amen.
1: Beloved people of God, listening across the airwaves, the peace of our Lord Jesus Christ be with you all. Amen.
0: Amen.
1: Shalom to all of you. This is the day the Lord has made. Oh, rejoice and be glad in it. Amen. Please, let's pray. Our Heavenly Father, we thank you for who you are and for all that you've done for us and continue to do for us. Lord, open our hearts to receive your truth today and teach us how to be grateful in all things. In Jesus' name we have prayed with thanksgiving. Amen. Beloved in the Lord, have you ever received a special gift and forgotten to say thank you? Or received help in your darkest moment and only move on without a word of gratitude? Well, today the Holy Spirit confronts us with a story that challenges every believer, the story of the 10 lepers. I preach to you on the theme, an attitude of gratitude. An attitude of gratitude. And the scripture passage is taken from the Gospel according to Luke chapter 17, verses 11 to 19. Luke 17, 11 to 19. Let us listen for the word of God. Now, on his way to Jerusalem, Jesus traveled along the border between Samaria and Galilee. As he was going into a village, 10 men who had leprosy met him. They stood at a distance and called out in a loud voice, "Jesus, Master,

they serve this foreigner? Then he said to him, rise up and go. Your faith has made you well. Beloved in the Lord, this is the word of God. Thanks be to God. Amen. People of God, imagine the heartbreaking scene. 10 men, social outcasts, suffering from leprosy, a disease that sentenced them to living death. They could not hug their children. They could not share meals with their family and loved ones and friends, or even worship in the temple. They lived in isolated colonies, ringing bells and shouting, unclean, unclean. Their existence was defined by pain, shame, rejection, and hopelessness. I don't know the situation in which you find yourself today, but I have been sent by Jesus Christ to tell you that there is hope and that Jesus is visiting you today. Amen. We are told that one day the news reached these lepers that Jesus, the miracle worker from Nazareth, was approaching. And with desperate faith, they cried out from afar, Jesus, Master, have pity on us. And today, this is all that is required of you. A desperate faith that cries out to Master Jesus. Because he's not far away from you. He has always been yearning to hear your voice. We are told that Jesus was moved with compassion. And the compassionate Jesus is here this morning to bless you. Jesus was moved with compassion, yet he did not heal them instantly. We are told, instead, Jesus gave them a faith-stretching command. A faith-stretching command. Go, show yourselves to the priest. And we are told that as they obey and start walking, before they saw the full miracle. Beloved in the Lord, the scriptures declare that as they went, they were cleansed. Their skin became smooth, their bodies restored, and their dreams of home revived. What a glorious day of breakthrough. And that is your portion today. That is your portion today, in Jesus' name. Yet, here is the tragedy. Only one returned to give thanks. And he was a Samaritan, a despised foreigner. He came back praising God at the top of his voice, threw himself at Jesus' feet, and poured out heartfelt gratitude to Jesus. That is worship. Worship is a lifestyle. Often when we go to church, you hear people saying, we are going to have praise and worship. Don't say that again. Worship is huge. It encompasses a lot. In church, if you say worship, it means a whole lot. In it, there are so many things, including praises and adoration. So going forward, don't say praise and worship. Just say praise and adoration, because they all find themselves in worship. Worship is a lifestyle. It's huge. Jesus' piercing question, beloved in the Lord, still rings across the centuries. Were not all 10 cleansed? Where are the other 9? This story is not ancient history. It is a mirror held up to our own lives. How often has God shown us mercy, yet we behave exactly like the 9, rejoicing in the blessing but forgetting the blesser? May this not be our portion, people of God. Think about it. In the New Testament, we see a similar danger in the parable of the prodigal son in Luke 15. And when we were coming in the vehicle, we were listening to you and you mentioned the prodigal son. I was smiling. The older brother had always stayed with the father. The younger one took his portion of the inheritance and went away and prostituted himself and squandered all the resources he took away. Yet the older brother stayed. He enjoyed daily provision, protection, and relationship. Yet, when the younger brother returned and was celebrated, the older brother became angry, bitter, and ungrateful. Why that? Instead of rejoicing in his father's love and in his own blessings, he compared himself to his brother and allowed resentment to steal his joy.
Never

0: allow resentment to steal your joy. All the fingers are not equal. Choose to walk in your path. Choose to celebrate your own blessings. Enjoy the blessings God has given to you without necessarily comparing yourself with people. Unnecessary comparisons, people of God, birth ingratitude in the man's heart. How many of us today fall into that same trap? We scroll through social media, comparing our chapters, our chapter 1, 2, with other people's chapter 40 and chapter 50. And suddenly, we no longer see the goodness of God in our own lives. Comparisons are silent killers of gratitude. Other people's stories must inspire you to soldier on. But don't look at them and become discouraged, because we all have different paths to tread. But the returning leper refused that trap. He noticed his healing, praised God loudly, and thanked Jesus personally. His gratitude unlocked something greater. Jesus declared, "Rise and go. Your faith has made you well." Not only was his body healed, his soul was made whole as well. Beloved in the Lord, an attitude of gratitude is not automatic. It is a deliberate daily choice that completes our healing and deepens our walk with God. Choose to show gratitude to God. And gratitude is more than just saying thank you. It's about recognizing and appreciating and celebrating the goodness of God all the days of your life. Remember the power of gratitude in the Old Testament. We are told in 2 Chronicles chapter 20 that King Jehoshaphat and his people of Judah, the people of Judah faced a massive invading army, far greater than their own strength. I don't know the army that is coming against you, but I'm here to tell you that your worship is your weapon. We are told that instead of panic, they chose praise. They decided to worship God. Can you imagine going for a battle with just praises and adoration? Sometimes it doesn't really make sense, huh? I'm a police officer and I've been to peacekeeping. So you don't go to peacekeeping mission with songs of praises. Yeah. But this was what Jehoshaphat and the people of Judah did. And we are told that once they begin to sing and praise the name of the Lord, God himself set ambushes against their enemies. They began to sing and thank God for his enduring love and faithfulness, celebrating the faithfulness of God. The Lord himself set ambushes against their enemies. The battle was won not by swords, but by worship. And today, you can choose to win your battles not by sword, but by worship. Beloved in the Lord, gratitude releases divine victory. The same God is still on the throne today. He hasn't changed. He's the same yesterday, today, and forever. And so choose to praise the Lord always. There are some lessons for us to learn, practical lessons for our daily living. A lot, but let's take just three. One, we must recognize every blessing comes from God. The nine lepers treated their healing as luck or something they deserve, you know, as if a sense of entitlement be, you know, as if they deserve it. So there was no need for them to go back to say thank you. But the one saw it as a divine mercy. So we must develop an eye. If you choose to develop eyes of faith, eyes of gratitude, you will discover God's hand everywhere in your life. Even in challenging times, you discover the hand of God. In the air you find yourself today, wherever you are, I believe you are breathing. The air God has provided, the food on the table, friends and loved ones, unexpected financial provisions, healing from sicknesses, protection in danger, and even trials in situations that come to refine our character. Because God sometimes takes us through circumstances not to destroy us, but to refine us and to shape our character. Two, we must express our gratitude boldly. It is not enough to feel thankful, that you know you show appreciation. Oh, you are appreciating God in your heart. No. Show it openly. publicly, boldly, let people know and see and hear what the Lord has done for you. Proclaim it. I was a poor village girl. There was no hope for me. My late mother taught me scriptures, taught me how to pray. And I tell you, look at what the Lord has done. This is my testimony. What is yours? Your testimony will change somebody's life. And so we must proclaim what the Lord has done boldly. We must tell God what he has done for us in prayer. Let him know. Tell your spouses. Tell your children. Tell your friends. Tell your loved ones. Write what the Lord has done in a journal and celebrate it. Shout it like the Samaritan. People of God, loud praises honors God, and it encourages other people, and it shifts the atmosphere in our favor. If only you choose to celebrate the goodness of God, I tell you, victory is already yours in Jesus' name. The last one is that you must guard against ingratitude caused by comparison. Like the older brother in Luke 15, many of us miss our blessings because we are busy looking at what others have. In this social media age, ingratitude blinds us to the source of every good gift. Gratitude keeps our eyes fixed on Christ Jesus. As we are about wrapping up, let us throw this challenge to ourselves by going through this exciting exercise from today, especially this week. Every single night before you sleep, write down or boldly speak just three specific things that you are grateful to God for and thank him personally. Just three. Begin tonight. Do this for the next 7 days and watch how God is going to transform your heart, how your faith is going to rise, how your joy is going to overflow. If you are listening to me today and you feel like those lepers, isolated, abandoned, rejected, broken, hurting, and desperate, listen to me. Cry out to Jesus Christ. He's not far away from you. It takes faith to cry out to him, and he'll hear you. Jesus still has pity. He still heals. He still cares. He still provides, and he still protects his people. He still makes people whole. He's in the business of making people whole. Why not bring your brokenness to him? Why not bring the pieces to him? Enough. Just come home and bring your pieces, the brokenness, your brokenness to Jesus Christ. And to those of us, by the grace of God, who have already received so much, let us not join the nine. Don't become like the bitter older brother. Choose to be the one who returns with loud voice of thanksgiving. Beloved in the Lord, gratitude is not a suggestion. It is the will of God for every child of God. It's a powerful spiritual weapon against the enemy. It turns ordinary days into altars of worship. It completes our healing. It unlocks wholeness. It confuses the enemy and invites heaven's intervention. The question Jesus asked 2,000 years ago is still hanging in the air today. Where are the other nine? Today, decide to be the one. Be the one who returns. Be the one who praises. Be the one who is made whole. The same Jesus who healed the lepers on the road to Jerusalem is passing by your windows this morning. He's passing by your situation this morning. So rise up with gratitude and receive every blessing he has for you. Let us pray. Lord Jesus, we thank you for your word. Give us, Lord, give us grace to show gratitude and appreciation. Father in heaven, forgive us for every time we have received your blessings without returning thanks. Deliver us, O Lord, from the trap of comparison and ingratitude. Give us hearts like the Samaritan leper, hearts flowing with gratitude. Help us to live every day with an attitude of gratitude. Make us whole, body, soul, and spirit. In Jesus' mighty name, we have prayed with thanksgiving. Amen. Beloved in the Lord, go in peace. go in peace and walk in gratitude. The same Jesus who healed the 10 lepers is still at work in our life today. And so receive your healing, receive your breakthrough, receive your wholeness in Jesus' mighty name. Amen and amen.
1: Amen.
0: Amen.

that word of exhortation, to actually be grateful, have the attitude of gratitude to the Lord. You want to take a moment and take a moment before you, it's 22 minutes after 5. Say something to God out of your heart. Say something to Him. He's all ears, listening to the voices of your heart.

Thank you, glorious God. We choose to be the one out of the ten. We choose to be the one who comes back with a loud voice, with a heart of gratitude, with sincere joy in our heart because of what you did for us. You saved our lives. You gave us strength. You gave us grace. You provided for us. You protected us. You shielded us from destruction. You forgave our iniquities. You healed our diseases. My God, there is no limit to the things that you have done. And so we come back, oh God, to give you praise. Thank you, Father.

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You love the song. You are in worship. 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We can let ourselves go.

0: right then. We want to go. Thank you. Thank you. God bless you. God bless you for being a blessing to us this morning. I believe the word was very timely word. It's a Monday morning, and I believe that starting off our week, you know, with sincerity, you know, and gratitude in our hearts unto God is about the best thing, you know, to hear. God bless you for being a part of our program today. You must be very, very busy. How shall somebody be able to get hold of you? Having heard you like this, the next thing is, how can I get here? Talk to me.
1: So they can get to me through you.
0: Oh, what a privilege. I've become your 2IC right now. Okay, get ready because I'm going to carry, you know, a whole battalion to your office.
1: You know,
0: all right. God bless you. Ladies and gentlemen, that's the chaplain of the Ghana Police Church, you know, in 37. That's where she is. I just mentioned it just in case I'm unable to take you there. You can find her there. You know, she'll be a blessing to you. God bless you once again, Reverend Superintendent Mrs. Emilia Quist, for attending upon us today to be a blessing. We don't take that for granted. The Lord bless you again.
1: Amen.

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right, time exactly is 31 minutes after 5 on Joy 99.7 FM. Here's another song I want to play this morning. 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

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In fact, there are people who they hear this announcement only when I mention the weekend getaways, for whatever the reason. One such a person is a very notorious friend of mine, but I love him dearly. I almost mentioned your name. Later on, I'll mention your name because I mentioned notorious. He knows himself. People, you want to book your reservations? Kindly call this number, 0549 122 475 0549 122 475. That's J&G Corporate Retreat Center. I'll book a weekend for Pastor Kojue Champo. I just book a weekend for you.

0: Just that when you return, I want situation reports. I'll do one for Pastor Tutu. Pastor Tutu and Sophie. Hallelujah. Time exactly. Well, this beautiful song, I know you're going to love it.
1: Yeah.
0: I'm doing it for all the birthday celebrants. Today is your birthday. Today is your birthday. I want to say a great happy birthday to you. In fact, let me do the birthdays right now. When I'm done, I'll bring the song back. We all enjoy it together. It's a birthday song for everybody. I am requesting for you. Is it okay? Okay, here's happy birthday to Latik Balo and Faharuddin Abdullah of ARB Apex Bank. Let us go through the names again and be sure. Happy birthday to you, Latik Balo, or Balu, and Faharuddin Abdullah at ARB Apex Bank from Curtis William Brinto Esquire, Acting Managing Director, ARB Apex Bank, and of course, all your colleagues. Here's another one. Happy birthday to my husband, Mr. Kubelenu of Norman Stores, Okaishi, Accra. May the Lord lift you up in all aspects of your life and make more or make our home a happy one. Nana Kwachi. Wow. Nana Kwachi. That name, man. Here's another one. Happy belated birthday to you, Emily Essenam Bernard Taylor, or Bernard Tay of SOS Tema Community 10. Yesterday was your birthday. Your family says God bless you and they love you dearly. Once again to you, Emily Essenam Bernard Tay of SOS School, Tama Community 10. Happy belated birthday to you. And here's another one. Happy birthday to you, Alaji Baba Idrisu, a businessman and transporter in Community 8. Today, 18th of May, 2026, is your birthday. It's coming to you from Abukuma Wendy Harvey Ewusi Tina. I'm going to bring the song back so we can enjoy it together. My name is Mike Niabose. It's always a great joy coming your way. I've enjoyed every moment. God willing, tomorrow morning, 1:30 a.m. sharp, we get together again on AOV. Many thanks and God blessings to Pastor Kojo Frimpong, who stepped in for me last Tuesday. I believe it was a great time. God bless you. Song at the background belongs to Joe Metal. He's titled

0: Hello, my dear listeners. Welcome to today's subsidy reading, Monday, 18th May. Pastor says, spiritual discernment in leadership. Our theme scripture is taken from 2 Samuel chapter 16, verse 23. And the counsel of Ahithophel, which he counseled in those days, was as if a man had inquired at the oracle of God. So was all the counsel of Ahithophel, both with David and with Absalom. Pastor says the scripture repeatedly warns us about the danger of bad counsel. The Bible reveals this in the story of Ahithophel, a man whose counsel carried such weight that it was regarded as though one had inquired at the oracle of God. 2 Samuel chapter 16, verse 23. He was esteemed, trusted, and relied upon not only by David, but later also by Absalom. Yet, despite his reputation, he became a part of an evil conspiracy. When Absalom rebelled against his father, David, the conspiracy gained strength and the people increased continually with Absalom. 2 Samuel chapter 15, verse 12. In the midst of that uprising, Ahithophel joined himself to Absalom. Then the report reached David. Ahithophel is among the conspirators with Absalom. 2 Samuel chapter 15, verse 31. The presence of Ahithophel in Absalom's camp meant strategic advantage because his counsel was powerful, persuasive, and influential. But David didn't panic or try to outmaneuver Ahithophel by human strategy. He simply prayed, "O Lord, I pray thee, turn the counsel of Ahithophel into foolishness." 2 Samuel chapter 15, verse 31. That prayer reveals a vital truth. No matter how intelligent a counsel appears, if it's aligned against God's purpose, it can be defeated. This is why discernment is essential for leaders. Not every voice around the leaders is sent to help. Some counselors present themselves as wise, but their intent is to mislead, divide, and destroy. They push out the good, speak against the righteous, and attempt to plant ideas that weaken what God is building. But they are not beyond the reach of divine judgment. The Lord can expose them, silence them, and turn their wisdom into foolishness. As Christians, we must understand and take advantage of our authority in Christ to affect nations and their leaders, families, and destinies. Therefore, always pray with understanding that those in authority may be guided by truth, surrounded by righteous counsel, and strengthened to fulfill God's purpose. Pray that the Spirit of God will continually grant them discernment to identify and prevail over deceptive agendas and walk in the wisdom of God. Praise God. Please say this prayer after me. Dear Father, thank you for the wisdom of your Spirit at work in me and in your church. I pray for leaders and nations and institutions that they be surrounded with righteous counsel and guided by truth. Every deceptive influence is exposed, and every counsel that opposes your purpose is turned into foolishness. Your wisdom prevails, and your will is established in the earth. In Jesus' name, amen. For further study, please read Psalm chapter 33, verse 10 to 11, Proverbs chapter 21, verse 30, and 2 Samuel chapter 17, verse 23. God bless you. If you want to make Jesus the Lord of your life, please repeat this after me. O Lord God, I believe with all my heart in Jesus Christ, Son of the living God. I believe he died for me, and God raised him from the dead. I believe he's alive today. I confess with my mouth that Jesus Christ is the Lord of my life. From this day, through him and his name, I have eternal life. I'm born again. Thank you, Lord, for saving my soul. I'm now a child of God. Hallelujah. This podcast was brought to you by Christ Embassy. If you were blessed by this podcast, please contact us on the following numbers: 0244-211-623. 0244-211-623. God bless.
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0: Far Far has brought us another week, another day to make an impact in our society, in our communities, and most importantly in our country, Ghana. Good morning, and thank you very much for joining us here on the Super Morning Show on Joy 99.7 FM, Monday the 18th day of May 2026. My name is Winston Amwa.
1: My name is Kojo Akoto Bati.
0: How are you doing this morning?
1: I'm very good. I'm well. It's Monday.
0: Yes, it's Monday. The good thing about Monday, it's 4 days to Friday.
1: Yes.
0: So, for all of you.
1: The temperature this morning in most parts of the country where it rained is 23 degrees Celsius. Not bad.
0: No, that's good. That's good. I mean, once it rains, it's good news for farmers too. So, yes, but I know we have to move away from relying so much on the rain. But one thing we're concerned about this morning is this whole conversation about Ghana's policy coordination instrument with the IMF. So, lots of times we've heard, the experts say, whenever we're under an IMF program, we do everything right, and then we leave the IMF program. In 3 years, 4 years, we're back. Sometimes 2 years, we're back to the IMF. So, how do we ensure that we stay on track without going back to the IMF? Well, this time, the government of Ghana says they're going to continue under an IMF program, save that this is not a bailout. It is a policy coordination instrument. What's it all about, and what's Ghana likely to achieve from this program? That's the conversation we're having here on the Super Morning Show on Joy 99.7 FM. Look, I've had lots of comments. This morning, we're going to be breaking down what constitutes the whole policy coordination instrument. We'll look at countries that have embarked on it. But why is Ghana even interested in this policy coordination instrument? It's a conversation we're going to be having here on the Super Morning Show on Joy 99.7 FM. But we'll go to Mori Kojo in the central region, because there's a sad situation there where tidal waves collapses 13 houses in Mori, with over 80 rendered homeless.
1: Yeah.
0: That's a sad one there. And we're going to be going there. We'll be bringing you more information on that here on the Super Morning Show.
1: One of the hotspots. We have all the hotspots when it comes to tidal waves and coastal erosion. Recently, the president went to the Volta region after we spoke to the Keta MP regarding their challenges. We hope a lot more action is taken across our coastline to protect the communities along the coast.
0: Great. And Otum for the Asantehen is actually advising businesses. Let's listen to him.
2: For almost 70 years, the lesson is clear. We have had enough of talk. Ghana must now become a nation of builders.
0: Of course, enough of the talk. Time to build. All of these and more coming up here on the Super Morning Show on Joy 99.7 FM. You know, as always, we do the show with you. So get on to X, use the hashtag JoySMS. Then on WhatsApp 055 1111997. Coming up is the news at 6.

0: Hello, good morning, and welcome to the news at 6 with me, Hannah Odam. The news is live on Joy 99.7 FM and hits 103.9 FM in Accra and Kumasi. We're on Love 99.5 FM and in all 16 regions of Ghana via various partner stations. We are also live on myjoyonline.com, X Spaces, and on YouTube. Coming up, Ghana's urban traffic light system under pressure, with only 63% of signals working and nearly one-third currently out of service. That's according to a new assessment by the Department of Urban Roads. We'll have bring you the details. Also, government suspends plan to demolish sections of the Makola market for redevelopment following protest by traders.
1: I will not urge the mandate demolition to commence because there are so many things involved from what you are hearing.
2: In business, expenditure on fuel to go up after significant spike in prices of petroleum products despite extension of government's intervention. We've got details on the Joy Business Report.
0: And new research shows accounts may be more at risk of chronic kidney disease, which experts warning Ghana must act early to prevent a wider health crisis.
3: The reason for this is not known, but this poses a huge public health problem which requires that we put measures in place to screen people at high risk of developing this gene-associated kidney disease.
0: Anwa E celebrates his daughter Riella, named Fugu Queen, and tourism ambassador. We'll bring you details of these headlines and more in this bulletin. Thanks for choosing Joy News. Independent, fearless, and credible. In our first story, government has suspended plans to demolish sections of the Makola market for redevelopment following protests by traders who petitioned authorities over what they describe as inadequate consultation ahead of the exercise. There's more in this report.
4: The Minister for Gender, Children and Social Protection, Agnes Namomolate, has stepped in after traders at the Makola market petitioned government to reconsider plans to demolish portions of the market for redevelopment. The traders, who staged a protest yesterday, argue that the planned exercise could disrupt their businesses and affect their livelihoods, insisting they were not adequately consulted before the decision was taken. Following the petition and a meeting with leaders of the trader associations, the gender minister, Agnes Namomolate, announced that the demolition exercise has been suspended to pave way for broader consultations between government and the traders on the proposed redevelopment project.
1: I will not urge the mandate demolition to commence because there are so many things involved from what you are hearing. And it is better we have a clear path to chart.
0: You heard the Minister for Gender, Children and Social Protection, Agnes Namomolate, ending that report. Now, Ghana's urban traffic light system is under severe pressure, with only 63% of signals currently working. A new assessment by the Department of Urban Roads shows crashes, theft and vandalism are crippling the network, with thieves stealing controllers, batteries, solar panels and copper cables from traffic signal installations. There's more in this report.
5: The figures point to a traffic light system under serious pressure. Out of 411 traffic signal installations under the Department of Urban Roads, only 257 are working. Another 132 are off, while 22 have been decommissioned due to structural damage or road redesigns. The impact is felt daily at busy intersections where failed traffic lights worsen congestion, slow movement, and increase the risk of crashes for drivers, pedestrians, and commuters. The assessment shows that between 2020 and 2026, the network recorded 587 critical incidents. Vehicular crashes were the biggest cause of damage, accounting for 455 incidents, or nearly 8 out of every 10 disruptions.
0: Moving on, heavy thunderstorm over Accra on Sunday disrupted flight operations at the Accra International Airport, forcing several inbound and outbound flights into holding patterns, delays, and extended airborne circling as pilots navigated poor visibility and unstable weather conditions. My colleague Maxwell Aklobotu joins us in the studio with some details of airlines which have been affected.
6: Yeah, so Hannah, due to the heavy thunderstorms, as we already said, Kenya Airways and South African Airways flights were forced into extended holding patterns before eventually landing safely around 9:55 p.m. A British Airways flight departing Accra was also delayed by 45 minutes due to severe weather conditions. And then Africa World Airlines flight, that's AW125, from Kumasi was also forced to return before later making another attempt to land in Accra, with musician Kweku Smoke confirming the incident on his social media platform.
0: Thank you very much, Maxwell Aklabotso there. Fresh court document filed at the Accra

0: face for profit, dishonestly receiving and money laundering. According to the court filing, prosecutors accused the former NAFCO boss of fraudulently obtaining 734,000 CDs from NAFCO in 2017 under the pretext of rent payments. The state alleges that the representation was false and constituted defrauding by false pretense. A second charge accuses Mr. Abdul Wahab of willfully causing financial loss to the state through the same alleged rent claim. The prosecution claimed that between February 2017 and February 2025, Mr. Aludiba, while serving as CEO of the company, allegedly diverted 50 million CDs from the state agency under the guise of making payments to a trading company. The court documents further allege that the transactions amounted to stealing and constituted abuse of public office for personal gain. Pfizer Said Wuni, named as second accused person, is facing separate charges of defrauding by false pretense, dishonestly receiving and money laundering. According to the charge sheet, the state alleges she falsely represented that her business had supplied food items to the buffer stock company, causing the company to part with more than 3 million CDs. The prosecution also alleged that she knowingly received and possessed funds believed to have been obtained through unlawful means.
1: New research presented by University of Ghana kidney specialist Professor Vincent Boima suggests accounts may be more genetically predisposed to chronic kidney disease, raising major public health concerns for Ghana's largest ethnic group. According to the Ghana Statistical Service, accounts made up of 45.7% of the population, a figure experts say makes early screening, prevention and affordable kidney care even more urgent. Professor Boima says the findings should not create fear or stigma, but should guide Ghana's planning for kidney disease prevention and treatment. There's more in this report.
2: Professor Vincent Boima says a major genetic study, described as the first of its kind in Ghana, with a large sample size, suggests accounts may have a higher proportion of high-risk APOL1 gene variants linked to chronic kidney disease than groups such as Ghans and Ewes. The finding is significant because accounts are Ghana's largest ethnic group. The 2021 population and housing census puts the Akan population at 13.9 million, representing nearly half of the country's population.
3: So taking Ghana for instance, 37.2% of Akans have the two risk variants, compared to 19% of the Ghans and 17% of people from the Volta region.
2: But Professor Boima is cautioning against fear or stigma. He says genetic risk does not mean every Akan will develop kidney disease. He explains that the danger becomes greater when genetic risk is combined with factors such as high blood pressure, infections, late diagnosis, and poor access to treatment.
3: The reason for this is not known, but this poses a huge public health problem, which requires that we put measures in place to screen people at high risk of developing this gene-associated kidney disease and tailor-made treatment that will improve their outcome.
1: Before we go, let's take you to Wa East, in the heart of that town where the drums beat louder and the fugu threats run deeper. History was made as the Lioness of Africa, Nuella Viala, returned home not just as a global star, but as Funsi's own fugu queen and Ghana's new tourism ambassador. And to hear more or see more of that story, you'll have to log on to myjoonline.com and join News Channel and all our social media platforms. We'll also bring you the story in subsequent bullets here on Joy 99.7 FM. Thanks for choosing us. Joy News, independent, fearless, and credible. That's it for the news at 6 with me, Hannah Odami.
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12: 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And the 6 a.m. news was brought to us by Absa Bank Ghana Limited. Your story matters. Total Energies, we go the extra mile for you, which means we're going to bring you the Joy Business Report brought to us by Omnibasic Bank, not just another bank. Agbavu.
13: Hello.
12: Good morning. How are you doing?
13: Good morning. I'm great. How are you doing?
12: Oh, as you can see, God is still taking very good care of his children. We're here. We're back on a Monday morning. You know, and I love Mondays. It's only 4 days to Friday.
13: Mm-hmm. 4 days to Friday. Yeah. If you think about that, is enough motivation to
12: start to wake up. If you love Fridays, Fridays because you don't have to wake up very early in the morning, then you should love Mondays. Because
13: speak about waking up very early. I mean, I enjoyed the weather last night. It was quite difficult, wasn't it?
12: Yes, it was a great weather, you know, but it also made the sleep very nice. And once you're enjoying the sleep,
13: right?
12: Then there's the difficulty
13: of waking up.
12: Yes. Yes, and that's the challenge. But hey, we're here. Hope you had a great weekend.
13: Oh, I did. I think I did. Yeah, it went well.
12: Okay.
13: I had enough rest.
12: I was in the farm. You know, we had we got a borehole constructed the last time. We had to make sure that it was still working. So I was there and it's functioning, which means that my water problems have been solved. for now. So that's okay. Yeah, we'll take it like that.
13: You're able to harvest enough water?
12: Yes, yes, yes, yes, yes. We're able to harvest enough. And, you know, the first time we constructed, it didn't work, Charlie. And the guys took the money. We didn't find them again.
13: Charlie.
12: You call them, they don't even mind you. And that's how they operate. Some of them operate. There are others who would always, you know, come back and make sure that you can have water. But others would just not mind you. But this morning, we're interested in the Policy Coordination Instrument, PCI, Daryl. It's generated a lot of discussions. Now, you know, consistently, there's been the conversation about why Ghana does so well under an IMF program.
13: Mm-hmm.
12: And, you know, right after the IMF program, then everything goes bad. In fact, you may have heard politicians say, oh, when we exit the IMF program, we'll be able to employ more. Yes, yes, yes, yes. And, you know, the experts have always expressed concerns that, look, this could actually affect us. Well, the government of Ghana says Ghana is going to remain under an IMF program. But this time it's not a bailout.
13: Mm-hmm.
12: It is what you call a policy coordination instrument. Okay. Well, this one we're going to be getting into it. We're going to be having a better understanding of the policy coordination instrument, what it is that we want to achieve with it, and also what the experts make of it. Already there's been lots of conversations here and there. You know, as we how we do things in this country, there's always the talk about, you know, whether or not it's the right thing for us. But it's basically a non-financing instrument which is open to all IMF member countries and enables a closer dialogue with countries and the endorsement of policies by the IMF, which allows them to signal commitment to reforms and catalyze financing from other sources.
13: So it means that we need policy credibility to assure our investors in the markets, isn't it?
12: Well, you may need that. And look, today we are at B, with our outlook is stable, but you probably may need to improve upon your ratings.
13: Mm-hmm.
12: To improve, you need some of these things. To say, look, these guys are doing the right things.
13: They're doing the right. At least we are out of intensive care.
12: We're out now. Right now, we're out of the intensive care. So we'll get into that conversation. We'll also go to Moray this morning because, look, tidal waves has displaced a lot of people, about 13 houses displaced, destroyed as a result of the tidal waves, and about over 80 persons displaced. We're going to be getting into it. But Otunfo Asantehene has been advising businesses. Listen to him,
14: So, after almost 70 years, the lesson is clear. We have had enough of talk. Ghana must now become a nation of builders.
12: Enough of the talk. We must become a nation of builders. I agree with him 100%. And I think Otunfo deserves the trumpet for this morning, Daryl.
13: Oh, he does? Yeah.
12: Oh, yes.
13: Okay, so we're going to do a double trumpet. Because also thinking about the Impact Makers Award.
12: Yes.
13: Held over the weekend, I think it was Friday night. 12 individuals and organizations driving meaningful change across Ghana were honored at the event at the Labadi Beach Hotel. So I think we can do a double for the Asante and then also for the 12 individuals and organizations who are honored on Friday night.
12: So for all of you who emerged, as our 12 change makers and the Asantehene Otunfo 32 II, we say
13: trumpet.

0: Hi, welcome to the Joy Business Report. Coming up this morning, expenditure on fuel is set to go up after a significant spike in prices of petroleum products despite extension of government's intervention. Also coming up, Finance Minister Dr. Castle Atufo-Osin rules out rushing to the international capital market this year despite seeking IMF technical support to help improve Ghana's investment grade and attract fresh capital. Plus, the Monetary Policy Committee to hold first meeting after release of 2025 financials as recent inflation rate spike is expected to dominate discussions. Details coming up. My name is Daryl Kwan. Thanks for being with us. Hello to our friends listening from Kofi Radio and KTU Radio. Expenditure on fuel by businesses and individuals is set to go up this morning after most of the major oil marketing firms increased prices of petroleum products by a significant margin over the weekend. Details in the following report.
1: For many, as projected, most of the major oil marketing companies have gone ahead to adjust prices at the pumps from last Saturday morning. This is despite the decision by government to extend the policy aimed at cushioning consumers from rising prices of crude on the international market. But unlike in the past where government subsidized both petrol and diesel, this time round it only touched diesel. But even that one did cut it by just one Ghana cedi, 7 pesos per litre, and it will last for the next 2 pricing windows. Market leader Star Oil has gone ahead and is selling a litre of petrol at 14 Ghana cedis, 60 pesos, and that of diesel is going for 15 Ghana cedis, 81 pesos per litre. Other major oil marketing companies are selling a little bit higher than these quotes, with some selling diesel more than 16 Ghana cedis per litre. There are strong indications that consumers may have to brace themselves for further hikes in the coming weeks due to the current developments in the Middle East.
0: Now, the Finance Minister, Dr. Castle Atufo-Osin, has ruled out rushing to the international capital market to seek funding for infrastructure projects this year. This is despite the decision to request an IMF policy instrument to help sustain current reforms under the IMF program and improve the country's investment grade. Speaking at a joint news conference with the IMF, Dr. Atufo-Osin said government would focus on sustaining current gains.
2: Clearly, the stability is done. We've announced same, been confirmed even by the fund. We've built some good resilience and we are building it continuously. It's now time for us to develop and create jobs, and that is where we are going. And so in the coming days, we'll be announcing our flagship design called the New Economy, where we'll be looking at areas of development and job creation, and that will be made known to the people of Ghana. But just to be assured that from stability, you build resilience, and from resilience, you build an economy that will benefit the masses, and that is exactly where we are going.
0: Finance Minister Dr. Castle Atufo-Osin, while the IMF has revealed that it will present its report on Ghana's final program assessment and government's request for policy coordination instrument to its board on July 27, Dr. Ruben Atoyan is IMF's missing chief for Ghana. He spoke on PM Express, which airs this Thursday at 9 p.m. on Joy News.
3: This is our objective. So we want to present a very strong case on behalf of the Ghanaian authorities, Ghanaian people, to the IMF Executive Board. So we will be reporting on all the commitments which have been undertaken by the authorities and the progress upon them. During this mission, we have assessed progress and certain things have been implemented. Others are a little bit still in process. We do expect that by the end of the program, by the July 27, all commitments will be fully implemented and it will be a very strong case. So we're confident that the board will be very supportive of completion of BCF.
0: You heard Dr. Ruben Atoyan, IMF Mission Chief for Ghana. Now, the Monetary Policy Committee of the Bank of Ghana will this morning begin meeting to review the economy. This should be the first meeting after the release of its 2025 financials, which sparked public debate. But with inflation going up marginally to 3.4% for the month of April, there are strong indications that this, together with the recent pressure on the cedi, could dominate discussions. The meeting is expected to end this Wednesday with an announcement of a new policy rate. The rate currently stands at 14%. Meanwhile, Chief Executive of the Ghana Association of Banks, John Ewa, says he expects the central bank to hold the rate at 14%.
4: It all depends on the assessment of the inflationary pressures, because it's basically the outlook and the short term, the medium term. And, you know, we are all monitoring the geopolitics angle to the pressures. We are more or less seeing some positive outlook in that arena. We expect the central bank to hold the policy rate where it is, at least as view the data that they have in front of them for the coming days and weeks. But overall, the decision is theirs.
0: That was Chief Executive of the Ghana Association of Banks, John Ewa. Now, Ghana's financial sector staged a significant recovery in 2025, with total assets reaching 647.25 billion cedis, representing roughly 45.1% of the nation's GDP, according to the latest Financial Stability Review. The milestone comes on the back of a strong domestic economic performance, in which real GDP growth accelerated to 6%, surpassing the 5.8% recorded the previous year. Here's more from the 2025 Financial Stability Review released by the Bank of Ghana.
5: Ghana's economy recorded strong momentum in 2025, driven largely by growth in the services and agriculture sectors, while inflation declined sharply from 23.8% to 5.4% amid tighter monetary policies and a more stable cedi. The banking sector also showed improved profitability, stronger liquidity and better financial stability indicators, although the Bank of Ghana says concerns remain over high non-performing loans, prompting stricter credit risk measures. Investor confidence returned strongly to the capital markets, with the Ghana Stock Exchange emerging as Africa's second best performing market in 2025, supported by gains in financial stocks and improving macroeconomic conditions. Despite the positive outlook, regulators continue to warn about emerging risks, including sovereign debt pressures, climate-related financial shocks, cybersecurity threats, and a rapid rise of artificial intelligence and cryptocurrencies. The Financial Stability Council says it will continue implementing risk-based supervision and debt sustainability measures to safeguard Ghana's financial stability in the years ahead.
0: Now, the Asante Union is calling on political leaders to create an enabling environment for businesses to thrive and drive national development. Speaking at the UPSA 60 Ghana Business Leaders Conclave in Accra, the Asante Union stressed the need for stable economic policies and stronger collaboration between government and the private sector.
6: The decade before us must be the decade of business, must be the decade in which all our energies are directed towards building a strong, resilient, ethical and sustainable economy. But the duty to create, to innovate, build enterprises, to create jobs, and to add value to our natural resources rests also upon citizens, entrepreneurs, professionals, and institutions such as this university.
0: Yes, Antonio Tumfo Seitu to the second there. You're listening to the Joy Business Report. Let's turn to the financial markets. Ghana recorded an oversubscription of its treasury bills for the second week running. According to the auction results by the Bank of Ghana, the treasury exceeded its target by 34.8%. Meanwhile, interest rates surged across the yield curve. Here's more.
7: The government received 5.7 billion Ghana cedis of the total bid, but accepted a little above 5.4 billion Ghana cedis. The 91-day bill was once again the most subscribed bill, as about 3.8 billion Ghana cedis of the bids were tendered, representing 66% of the total bid. The uptake was, however, 3.6 billion Ghana cedis. The 364-day bill also recorded bids of about 1.2 billion Ghana cedis. The bids accepted were a little above 1.1 billion Ghana cedis. For the 182-day bill, 709.8 million Ghana cedis of the bids were tendered. About 671 million Ghana cedis of the bids were accepted. Meanwhile, interest rates surged across the yield curve. The yield on a 91-day bill increased by 3 basis points to 4.91%. That of the 182-day bill also went up to 7.04% from the prior week of 7.03%. Similarly, the yield on a 364-day bill decreased by 25 basis points to 10.38%.
0: Well, stock market news now. Caitlin Dazio of Data Bank Reset tells us how your investments will fare this week.
8: Last week's trading sessions continued on a declining note, recording price losses in 11 equities against 6 gainers. The top laggards were GCB Bank, Total Energies and Access Bank, while Atlantic Lithium, Clydesdale and Zen Petroleum gained. As a result, the Ghana Exchange Composite Index fell to a year-to-date gain of 66.3%, while the Data Bank Stock Index declined to a year-to-date return of 77%. Weekly turnover decreased to 28 million Ghana cedis after trading 5.3 million shares over 28 counters, with MTN Ghana accounting for 61.8% of the market turnover. This week, we expect the share prices of intravenous infusions, ETI, and Zen Petroleum to increase, while MTN Ghana, Enterprise Group, Guinness Ghana, Benzo Oil Palm, and Ecobank Ghana to decline further. For Joy Business Reports, Caitlin Dazi of Data Bank Research.
0: And before we go, a look at the commodity market. Crude oil is selling this morning at $111 a barrel after going up significantly following fresh developments in the Middle East. Gold open trading at $4,540 an ounce. And cocoa selling at $4,000 a ton this morning, losing more than $180. On the currency market, the dollar going for 11 cedis 50 pesos. That's what major commercial banks are offering their clients. The euro going for 13 cedis 42 pesos. The British pound trading at 15 cedis 51 pesos. The Forex Bureau is quoting the dollar at 11 cedis 90 pesos. More news on our website, myjoyonline.com/business. My name is Daryl Powell. Thanks for listening. The Super Morning Show continues. Here's Winston.
9: Yes, Daryl. Let me look at crude oil. It's about
0: $111. Okay.
9: Dollars. You know that fuel prices have increased. Mm-hmm. And I look at petrol. It went up by more than one Ghana cedi. Mm-hmm. That's a lot. That's a lot, actually.
0: That's a whole lot.
9: That's a lot. That's a lot. I've seen that when it comes to the, you know, the cushioning that government provided after the expiration of the 4 weeks for diesel, they're still doing that, but not for petrol.
0: Not for petrol.
9: Anyway.
0: How for do?
9: Well.
0: External factors.
9: Yeah, yes, external factors, but we have to check that. We have to check that.
0: And government is doing its bit trying to intervene, so. I don't
9: know. Brother, we have to do that. Anyway, let's enjoy our inspirational song for today. This is PCA Esther with Wayemiye.

0: Right, and that's PSA Esther with YMEA. Which means we can get into our Drive Safe campaign, could you?
1: 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That's how to ensure your safe arrival. If you listen to the news closely, the Department of Urban Roads has released a comprehensive briefing on our national traffic light signal infrastructure. And it has 411 installations across 11 regions under the Department of Urban Roads, and 63% of the 411 traffic intersections work. Okay, the 63% is 257 out of 411. 22 units have been decommissioned, 132 signals are down or off. Now, what this means is that we need to be very careful. And you see, even those that are working, I don't know whether their data shows that some of them are partial. Okay, you get certain intersections and some of the lights work, some of the lights don't work. So if you're approaching any traffic intersection, don't assume that because there are traffic lights, everything is 100%. Be defensive as well. Look out for other drivers, look out for yourself, look out for pedestrians, because sometimes your side of the lights work, the other side does not necessarily work, and they have to use magic to determine whether they can go or they can stop. Usually they have to look at the other side that works to see when they've stopped or when they are moving, to also determine whether they can move. So it's a dangerous thing out there. So when you're approaching a traffic light, please be careful. Stop if you must, scan the situation before you make any move, so you don't hit somebody, you don't get hit, or you don't crash into something.
0: Great, that's a very important tip, which means we can learn how to say it right.
1: Before that, let me give you the fuel tip. Petrol, diesel and kerosene should only be stored in approved containers. Soft drink bottles, water containers and unmarked plastics are not safe for fuel storage. Convenience should never come before safety. And this is a message from Comac.
0: Charlie, it means those of you who have been running, so you have been doing 1 gallon, 1 gallon, then so let me go and buy fuel, please. Desist. Or get approved cans, okay? Which means we can learn how to say it right. Brought to us by Kingdom Books, at Kingdom Quality and Affordability are their hallmarks, and Societe Generale Bank Ghana. The future is you.
2: Something must be done.
3: You say either, I say either.
0: So, Kojo, this morning, I want us to do a bit of revision. P-R-O-B-L-E-M. Problem. It is not problem.
1: Me-R-N-M-E-L-A-N-E-M-E-L-N-E-M-E-P-L-O-B-R-E-M.
0: As for the R and L, it takes a bit of effort, you know. Sometimes also it's what we call transfer of training, because you know, there are teacher induced errors all over. But look, it's problem, not problem, or problem,
1: problem. So the pro is from probable.
0: Problem, and you're good to go. Okay, don't say problem. You know, there's this temptation, eh? We see O. Yes, O could, the letter O, yes, could become A.
1: Yes.
0: Okay, it could become O in British English and O in American English. It could also become O
1: in Ghanaian English.
0: No, still in British English. So there's a temptation. There's a temptation to probably say, oh, problem, because you see come, you probably, yes, hear community, but I don't like that, please. Problem. So if you want to say it right, you definitely say problem, and you're good to go.

0: great. And you know, as for the ale, I've told you that there's no ale in a can.
1: Mm-hmm.
0: Yes. Yeah, so based on contrastive analysis, we say difference is difficulty. It's that simple. The only Akan group that uses L or E is the Gomwa people, and they use it in free variation. I know once I make this point, people will say, how about lorry? It's not an indigenous Akan word. That's borrowed.
2: You say Lalu is also not.
0: No, that's borrowed. These are Lalu is a slang, an in-group. You know, you borrow these things like Bele. Bele is borrowed.
2: Anyway,
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2: If you go to the Daily Guide, Abronye others remand is political persecution. This is Apenyo Markin speaking. Buffer stock case, Hanan wife charged over 62.6 million Ghana cedi theft. Seven Ivorian stowaways rescued at Tema Port. And a focus ex-headmaster endorses his leadership skills and defend Christian values. This is Reverend Yunusum Wengam.
0: Okay, headmaster, I see. The Daily Graphic for this morning, enough talk, Ghana must become a nation of builders. Otumfo charges Ghanaians. I agree 100%. Professor Hinson, named Africa's most influential marketing thinker, a new economic module takes shape, set for 2027 budget. $1.6 billion private sector boost for jobs. We'll tell you more about that shortly. And large mines spend $25.2 billion locally over the decade. Chamber of Mines CEO. And back page, Midiema, crowned Ghana Premier League champions. Congratulations to them. And Accra inspires Bechem United to beat Kotoko. And Hearts stumble at Samatex. Okay, so that's it. Congratulations.
2: You only read the stories when it's got to do with Hearts and Kotoko losing or Hearts losing.
0: I've read both.
2: When Kotoko loses and Hearts wins, you don't read it.
0: I've read both. I've talked about Midiema.
2: But today you have both of them there.
0: I've talked about Midiema. Midiema winning the Ghana Premier League.
2: Yes.
0: Okay, they are from the Western region.
2: Yes.
0: So congratulations to Moses Amamu Spaka and the team in Takwa for doing a great job. I'll join the celebrations.
2: You know, this World Cup, if we manage to take a lot of local players to the US and Canada and Mexico, the local teams will get a lot of money.
0: Yeah, they'll get not less than $200,000.
2: And for me, I think that our strategy of participating in competitions like that should also be looking at how a lot of that money will end up with the local clubs, because, so we can develop more talent.
0: We're going to play three matches anyway, so why don't we just do that?
2: Yeah.
0: We're just playing three matches and we're back home.
2: So you take your Semenyo and a few other foreign stars and you put in a lot of the local guys, stars to go and market them.
0: Yeah,
2: you know, so we bring some money home.
0: We're not going to do anything. I'm not sure we even win a match.
2: Anyway, let me give you the Today newspaper. 42,000 unqualified teachers manning classrooms. This according to the NTC. And Ghana finishes IMF program. Government backs down on Makola. Yeah, so there was going to be new construction and there was resistance, so the government is backing down. But what really is our strategy for the mega markets within the country? The mega markets, at least for Kumasi, Central Market, and KJTR, we've seen something. What about the other mega markets across the country? Now, still on the Today newspaper front page, Otunfo champions enterprise over rhetoric. Those are the stories from today.
0: The news center says ICC taps Baden as vice chair of Global Digital Economy Commission. Abronya's arrest bill denial meant to stifle dissent. That's a minority leader. Ghana must move from slogans to production, Otunfo. And IMF flags major risk after Ghana's bailout exit. Davis Opoku calls for Ghanaian control of mining assets.
2: If you go to the Ghanaian point, Ghana Armed Forces to institutionalize annual memorial celebrations. The Ghana Navy is in the news. Ghana Navy rescues 7 suspected stowaways from Belgian oil tanker off the Tema coast. Choose next leaders on competence, not ethnicity. This is NPP chairmanship hopeful Paul Afoko. And Apostle Dr. Nyameche urges Zoom Lion Kenya workers to prioritize competence and integrity. And there's a story from General Mosquito, Mr. Johnson Esiedun Ketia. He's telling the NDC faithful, don't run down your government over delayed appointments. Yes, he's telling people who are not happy that they don't have appointment or their appointment are delayed that they shouldn't run their governments down because of that. Because at the right time, everybody will chop.
0: Okay, well, the new publisher for this morning, Arrogant Appointees Chopping Big Alone, NDC Food Soldiers Spit Fire, and Headmaster speaks, Afoko, my student, has integrity. NPP needs him.
2: Okay. Mm.
0: And Afenyuma King warns culture of silence returning to Ghana. They want to silence opposition. All on the front page of the new publisher.
2: And Republic Press, talking about the opposition, state goes after wound to me again in 30 million Ghana Cedi Exim Bank case. Untimi's photo is on the front page, as well as that of the Deputy Attorney General, Dr. Justice Tremsai. Ex-NAFCO boss back in court over 60 million Ghana Cedi allegation. Kwahustu fights public presentation of this tool chief and double track system to end by 2027, according to President John Dramani Mahama.
0: The custodian for today says RTI Commission fines Finance Ministry 100,000 cedis. BNI CID chase NPP activist for exposing abandoned industrial projects in Hohoe. And Abronye bill denial mirrors PNDC era persecution minority leader. Ex-headmaster vouches for Afoko's integrity, urges NPP unity for 2028. And government rules out compensation for DDEP bondholders. Work with integrity and diligence. Apostle Nyameche urges Zoom Lion Kenya staff.
2: If you go to the BNFT newspaper, over 80% of fishers recognize the close season as scientific-based or science-based. IMF backs post-bailout framework as government pursues fiscal credibility. Data is the new gold, but most nations are still digging with shovels. That's an interesting feature in the BNFT. And Chamber of Mines challenges IEA claims over gold fields lease. Prof Hinson is also on the front page being celebrated after he was ranked Africa's number one marketing scholar again. And GPCL, that is the Ghana Publishing Company Limited, returns to bold and strong cash position. And Access Bank lays out 1 billion Ghana cedis for cocoa production.
0: Great, which means we can go online now. 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
2: 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If you go to My Joy Online, IMF board to decide Ghana's final review, a new PCI deal on July 27. IMF identifies Ghana's key risks post $3 billion loan-supported program. University of Ghana study links West African gene to higher kidney disease risk. And GPO 2025-2026, Medeama SC Hammer Hearts of Lions to clinch the title. West Side, Osabazi, congrats to Medeama. Bad weather disrupts flights as Accra's as aircraft circle over Accra Airport. And tidal wave collapses 13 houses in Mori, over 80 rendered homeless. And no need to panic, BOG assures businesses of adequate dollar supply amid city pressure. Otunfo is on the front page of Nigeria Online. 70 years of independence, 70 years of broken promises. Otunfo demands new narrative for Ghana. If you go to citynewsroom.com this morning, Makola Redevelopment, traders' welfare will be protected. This is the First Lady, Her Excellency Lordina Mahama. Analysis: Ghana ends $3 billion bailout but remains under IMF oversight until 2029. NFD explains why banned trophy is still sold in Ghana. 20 new charges filed against ex-NAFCO boss, and Ghana fails to win gold as 24th African Senior Athletics Championship and in Accra. We didn't organize it well and we couldn't win gold. But Winston, there's another story I've been following closely online over the past 1 week, that next year we're expecting another El Nino and temperatures globally will be highest. We'll record the highest ever temperatures we've seen in 2027. I'm highlighting this because this year's rainy season has begun. We are largely a rain-fed agric country. Next year, we are going to see very hot temperatures. The hotter it is, the more pests and diseases and related stress for crops. Who at our agric ministry or our research institutions is looking at ways we can mitigate this risk that is coming?
0: Good point. I mean, who's actually developing seedlings that can, need little rain to survive? It's a good point you make, and we have to have this conversation in detail. But let me just bring you the Daily Graphic. A new economy module takes shape, set for 2027 budget, 1.6 billion private sector boost for jobs. And we're told that the government is set to unveil an ambitious program known as the New Economy to help transition the country's economy from stability to accelerated development. The New Economy program, which is being fine-tuned for rollout in the 2027 budget, we utilize about $1.6 billion, approximately 1% of GDP, to develop key pillars of the economy to enable the private sector to leverage the creation of jobs. The quote is, the public sector, government employing people is not sustainable. It will create more fiscal difficulties, and we need to create the environment necessary to attract the private sector to create jobs, Finance Minister Kasela Tofosun stated.
2: If you go to My Joy Online, Nanabi Brown Addo has excellently written about what happened at the UPSC on Friday. 70 years of independence, 70 years of broken promises. Otunfo demands new narrative for Ghana. The story says that Ghana will mark 70 years of independence in 2027, but according to the Asantehene, Otunfo Osei-Tutu II, there is little to celebrate in a pattern of unfulfilled promises that has defined nearly every one of those decades. Speaking Friday at the Ghana Business Leaders Conclave held at the UPSA, the king of the Ashanti Kingdom delivered a blunt diagnosis, and his Ghana has mistaken political rhetoric for progress, and good governance alone cannot rescue a nation that has failed to build businesses, business foundations needed to support people. Otunfo said a lot of things. And this morning, if you even think about yesterday's rain and the effects we are seeing, and even the infrastructure we are putting in place, we always would do something and go to town and make noise. We are doing, like, we are building the big push, right? Mm-hmm. And new infrastructure within the city. Have you seen or heard anybody tell you that the new roads infrastructure has dedicated lanes for buses to improve public transport and move the masses? What is the plan with even drainage as we expand roads, the threat of flooding of our communities? So we do things piecemeal without any excellence, and then we go around and come back to the same thing.
0: Great. Let me take you back into the Daily Graphic. Professor Hinson named Africa's most influential marketing thinker, and we're told that Global Academic Ranking Organization Alpha-Dogger Scientific Index ranking has deemed Professor Robert Ebo Hinson of the University of Ghana as Africa's number one marketing scholar in his 2026 rankings, a recognition that reinforces more than an individual academic achievement. The recognition highlights the emergence of a genuinely continental intellectual figure. Large Minds spent $25.2 billion locally over the decade. That's a story in the Daily Graphic. Let me just bring it to you. So I saw that large mining companies that are members of the Ghana Chamber of Mines have spent about $25.2 billion in the country over the past decade, underscoring the continuous relevance of the sector to the economy. Now, the amount was spent in the country between 2014 and 2024 to support local procurement, operational activities, employment, infrastructure development, and the provision of goods and services within the mining value chain. Also, the sector retained more than 70% of the value generated from mining activities within the Ghanaian economy, with about $5 billion out of the sector's $7.05 billion revenue in 2024 remaining in the country through royalties, salaries, taxes, and foreign exchange repatriation.
2: Now I'll take you to the Today newspaper and the story about Makola. Is here. Government backs down on Makola. The story says the government has suspended plans to demolish sections of the Makola market for redevelopment, following strong resistance from traders who say the exercise could threaten their livelihoods and businesses. The decision follows a protest by traders who petitioned authorities to reconsider the move.
0: Great, which means we can bring you the BBC News now, brought to us by Fidelity Bank. Leave with us.
1: Tech companies are building out data centers around the world, but many people don't want to live next to them. They take up land, use a lot of electricity, and in some cases, a lot of water. So how can we reconcile ourselves to data centers?
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4: Coming up from the BBC World Service, the interview. Conversations with the people shaping our world, with me, Megha Mohan. For this episode, I speak to Sierra Leone's First Lady, Fatima Bio, about fleeing civil war, life as a refugee in London, and her extraordinary rise to become one of the country's most outspoken public figures. She has campaigned tirelessly against child marriage in Sierra Leone. The activism is rooted in her own experience because at the age of 13, she herself was expected to marry a man in his late 30s.
5: The person who has always been my uncle, whenever he comes to the house, I'm running to him, he'll buy me sweets. This is like my uncle. And then one day they said, oh, this is your husband. I hated myself. I hated my mom because I wanted an adult to fight for me. But she just did not have it to fight because she was so scared of my dad.
4: Fatima Bio, hear more on the interview after the news.
6: BBC News with Emily Thomas. The Dutch cruise ship at the centre of a deadly hantavirus outbreak is approaching the Netherlands port of Rotterdam, where it's due to dock in the coming hours. The outbreak on board the vessel during a trip from Argentina to Cape Verde has so far claimed three lives and seen dozens of people placed into quarantine. Once back in the Netherlands, the remaining crew will enter quarantine and the ship will be disinfected. These Rotterdam residents said they only had a few concerns about the ship docking.
7: It was scary at first because of, like, we've had COVID before, but upon doing a bit of research, hantavirus is rather old. It's not a new thing necessarily, so we'll probably figure something out and get on top of it again.
8: What is concerning to me is how well would the people that are inside, how well are they going to stay in the quarantine? Because they said it's, I think, 6 weeks. So that's my only concern.
6: The head of the Africa Centres for Disease Control and Prevention has stressed the need for adherence to public health measures to minimise the risk of the latest Ebola outbreak in the Democratic Republic of Congo. Speaking to the BBC, Jean Kaseya said there'd been 87 reported deaths in the DRC and one in Uganda, and that Rwanda and South Sudan were on alert for any cases. From the Kenyan capital, Nairobi, here's Thomas Makwana.
9: The problem with handling this entire crisis is all these countries have to coordinate with all their ailing health systems to try and coordinate to stop the spread of this virus between these borders. Now, South Sudan is in the northeast. South Sudan has never faced an Ebola outbreak of this scale so far. And experts warn that if this remains uncontained, it could spread into the other East African countries. Kenya has also said that it's tightening borders of entry. That's all airports, ports of entry near Uganda, and Tara screening will happen there, including also an Ebola preparedness team in case of an outbreak.
6: Thomas Makwana reporting. The union representing Samsung Electronics workers has said that strike action will continue as planned on Thursday in a dispute over pay and bonuses. That's despite a court injunction ordering the union to ensure any strike does not disrupt production. Jake Guan is in Seoul.
10: This strike is really happening at a time when Samsung Electronics is in a golden age thanks to this AI boom. Their memory chips are flying off the shelf. If we look at the first 3 months of this year, their operating profit, $38 billion. And that is 8 times the profit from the same time last year. So what the union is saying is that, you know, we have been through with Samsung through the thick and thin, and we want a bigger cut of this sudden windfall. And they said they want Samsung to set aside 15% of their profit as bonuses for them.
6: Jake Guan reporting. This is the latest world news from the BBC. The Philippine Senate is due to convene as an impeachment court today to determine whether the country's vice president, Sara Duterte, is guilty of allegations including misuse of public funds, accumulating unexplained wealth, and threatening the life of the president. It comes after the House of Representatives voted last week to impeach her. She's denied wrongdoing. Ukrainian officials say Russia has attacked several regions overnight with drones and missiles, as well as artillery fire. 26 people were injured in the eastern Dnipropetrovsk region, with strikes hitting residential and public buildings, cars and businesses. Residential buildings also came under fire in the southern port city of Odessa, where 2 people were wounded. Injuries were also reported in Zaporizhia and Nikopol regions. A BBC investigation has discovered that people smugglers in France are offering migrants a network of companies where they can pay to cross the channel illegally. An undercover researcher, posing as someone trying to make a small boat crossing, was told by a gang member about shops and businesses that would accept payment either in cash or as a bank transfer. Mike Tapp is a British migration minister.
11: These criminals are creative and they operate in ways that, of course, we need to keep up with. And we are when it comes to illegal working, for example. And there's a lot of work going on around this. On that specific case, I'd love to see more. But, of course, at this moment, I can't go into any detail on that.
6: More than 40,000 people crossed the English Channel in small boats last year. An archive of almost 800 historic tartan samples has been given to the National Museum of Scotland. The archive, which has been described as exceptional, contains tartans produced by J&D Patton, one of the largest manufacturers of the last 200 years. Some of the samples date back to the 1820s. BBC News.
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0: An undercover researcher, posing as someone trying to make a small boat crossing, was told by a gang member about shops and businesses that would accept payment either in cash or as a bank transfer. Mike Tapp is a British migration minister.
1: These criminals are creative and they operate in ways that, of course, we need to keep up with. And we are when it comes to illegal working, for example. And there's a lot of work going on around this. On that specific case, I'd love to see more. But, of course, at this moment, I can't go into any detail on that.
0: More than 40,000 people crossed the English Channel in small boats last year. An archive of almost 800 historic tartan samples has been given to the National Museum of Scotland. The archive, which has been described as exceptional, contains tartans produced by J&D Patton, one of the largest manufacturers of the last 200 years. Some of the samples date back to the 1820s. BBC News.
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7: 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This advert is FDA approved.

0: not just another bank.
1: What I'm saying is that if you look at where we are coming from, and especially the gains that you can actually see now, but importantly, as we say, the proof of the pudding is in the eating. The gains are being tested as we speak now with the ongoing war that is happening.

0: in the Middle East. And Barry's point, exchange rate, Dubig made a very important point that you actually have stability now. Even take all the other factors, just isolate one, FX, because in our current, in our economy that we run, the exchange rate is almost everything, right? It feeds through to every other macro variable. Mm. If we hadn't stabilized the exchange rate with what is happening on the external side, Gary, petrol, which is now selling at 14 CDs, 15 CDs, right, a liter now, would have been in over 20 CDs a liter now. Now, imagine the impact of that on inflation and inflation expectations going forward.
1: Now, under cash waterfall, he's right. They made 2.1 billion. He didn't admit to the fact that even the money was way less when I came into office. It's the measures we put in place that has driven the company. The past 1 year, what has been added? Now, I'm not for the privatization in totality. He should know that.
2: You are partially in favor.
1: I'm partially in favor because to some extent, there's already, there's some private sector participation going on now.
2: Only in favor.
1: You understand? So that's what I'm saying. If you continue with the private sector participation that's in there now, that 2.1 to 2.5 is a reality. You will see it. We put those measures in place.
3: Why I say we shouldn't celebrate is that when you've done something 18 times, you should have a sense that you are addicted. There is something fundamentally wrong with it. Now, stability, you've stabilized the economy. It is not restructuring. Okay, you were eating too much sugar. You've cut down the sugar. And you're still addicted to sugar. Okay, restructuring is moving away from the things that end you up in that place. We have not restructured this economy. We have just stabilized it. This person looks like he's doing fine. You know, do we have resilience? Okay, if we are hit by one or two things, would we survive? So as for celebration, we should be a bit careful. We are happy we've done this. But I'm telling you, those of us who watch these things, we always do this 18 times.
4: You see, this whole TSS PCR by the and Ghana government, it's simply to complete the privatization process, which they could not do with the regular program. And I can assure you that the unions are fully prepared and will also do everything to ensure that we do not privatize CC. We will do everything. I can assure him. They call it private sector participation. If you meet the World Bank, they call it distribution privatization. And we will do everything. We have seen too many of these privatizations that never benefited this country. So clearly, ECG is making progress. And the only reason why somebody want to privatize ECG is the fact that it's ideological. There's nothing wrong with ECG continuing what they are doing, the progress they are making this far. But Samson, there's nothing to celebrate about this IMF program.
5: I mean, let me start off this way, and I think it is just fair to commend the government. Of course, the previous government also played a role. We went in late. Sometimes we missed the optimal time to go for the program. And the current program that we are on, it is our considered view, and we said this before, that if the government had been a little proactive in reaching out to their IMF, we could have avoided domestic debt exchange. The parameters were quite clear, and the government should have taken that decision perhaps the third quarter of 2021. I mean, we were almost at the same economic fundamentals like Kenya.
6: Joy 99.7.

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4: Wake up. Good morning. Good morning.

0: my neighborhood there.
1: For once, it rained and I had power. That's something that doesn't happen, you see. But for yesterday, in fact, I was actually thinking about that. So a part of me said, why don't you just get up and iron?
0: Mm-hmm.
1: I was like, oh, I'm not sure the lights will go off. I mean, so, Charlie, you know, when it happens like that, the sleep too, you know, you enjoy it. So,
0: yeah.
1: Oh boy, I slept and yeah, here I am.
0: Well, yesterday when it was raining, only one thing was running through my mind. Mm-hmm. The disruptions to our urban life whenever it rains and how we can make it better. And one of the biggest disruptions is the flash floods and general flooding, right? And then I started thinking, we have construction happening at Denta Dodoa Road. We have construction happening on the Kaswa Road, in Sawam Road, even Akosumbu Road, the Dawina Road. Some of the roads, the widths are increasing from 8, 9, 10 meters to up to 45 meters. Right? So it means that we are increasing the collection area for rain. But if you look at the designs to, we are building drains along the roads, but some of the drains actually don't connect to anywhere better. Okay, so the increase in the size of the roads results in more a harder surface area, so water doesn't percolate, so more flash flooding and more water that gets into our neighborhoods. That's number one. And then number two, how can we have an electricity grid, for example, that is designed such that when it rains, we don't have a lot of these disruptions that we have? Because yesterday, when it was raining, I was around Jowlu. Lots of the places had flash flooding. But when I was driving home, I could see pockets of doom within the city. Can we build a grid that is very resilient? Is there technology or things we can do to make it happen? You understand? So these are some of the things that I've been looking at and I've been worried about. So on the Otano Junction Road, for example, to School Junction, a good part of the road was flooded. People couldn't go home. If you saw the videos from Christian Village around Achimota, the bridge there, the water just broke its banks. And
1: someone sent a message about it. Let me share that message and then we continue.
0: So, yes, rains are good. I love them. As a farmer, when it rains, I'm happy. Sometimes not too happy, because then it means you have to also deal with weeds.
1: Yeah, so this one says, the rains yesterday has uprooted a tree on the Achimota Road on the curve from after the Achimota School and hospital towards Christian Village. The main road towards the police station is, however, not blocked, but the turn going into the Gulf Hills is blocked and parts of the asphalt has come off.
0: Yeah.
1: Kindly alert the authorities.
0: And then there are a lot of areas too that had erosion, washing of sand onto the roads. So the Nanakrom Road, for example, School Junction to Nanakrom, Nanakrom entrance to the Cancer Hospital Road, you see a lot of flooding, the erosion bringing sand onto the road. And the general nature of some roads in the city which are undulating, which are difficult to drive on when it rains. You know, when the Minister of Roads came to the studio, we asked him about the road in front of Jubilee House. The road at Kaukudi Junction and a lot of the main roads within the city, which for years have not seen a lot of maintenance, so they become very undulating. When it's raining and you're driving on those roads, it's pretty difficult. And we should be able to scrape off the asphalt and then place new asphalt on some of these things. It's a matter of maintenance. He said we are building new roads in places without roads, so those roads are not priorities. But it's also a safety thing, because 5 million people live in this city.
1: Great. But of course, also coming up this morning here on the Super Morning Show, policy coordination instrument. Well, Ghana, back with the IMF, but this time around, for a policy coordination instrument. Okay, it's not the usual financial bailout. This one is just for policy credibility purposes. Well, and you know, the fact that with this policy coordination, we're likely to see an improvement in our ratings, which means we can now get finance from other sources at very good rates. And it helps us to secure funds long term, use them and develop the country. But what it also does is that it makes sure we don't go back in an ambulance, or we don't destroy our economy. Okay, we'll get into it. 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
0: And if you're a CEO, Ghana's foremost thought leadership conference proudly marks a decade of shaping business and economic transformation. 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Now, this milestone edition is themed accelerating Ghana's economic transformation, driving bold reforms through leadership, technology, and industrialization, from vision to action. His Excellency John Dramani Mahama, the President of the Republic, will attend as a special guest of honor and officially launch the CEO Government Compact 2026. And the summit highlights include presidential CEO business dialogue, CEO masterclasses and business case panels, CEO Connect and Corporate Expo. The CEO Government Compact 2026 launch will be part of the conversation shaping Ghana's economic future. You can register by going to ghanaceosummit.com or you call 054-639-1970. You can also email info@ghanaceosummit.com. And this is powered by the CEO Network Ghana in partnership with Deloitte, PwC, EY, Margins ID, KGO Group, GIPC, SIGA, University of Ghana, Media General, and Multimedia Group.
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1: 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And of course, it's now time for the Sports Center with Fentiu, Tahiru Fentiu. Okay, Fentiu is joining us shortly with the Sports Center. Where is Fentiu? Okay, here comes Fentiu.
3: Masa. Yes. Where's the Amwa?
1: My guy, why?
3: Oh, my brother, I'm fine. How are you?
1: Oh, God is still taking very good care of his children.
3: Oh, he is, eh?
1: Yes.
3: He's taking care of me, too.
1: Good. So tell us what's happening in the world of sports.
3: Well, we have finally finished the Athletics Championship. So, Team Ghana finished with five medals, one silver medal and four bronze medals. So, congratulations to Team Ghana. But we'll get into that. Of course. Good morning to all of you. Welcome aboard to the Joy Sports Center with me, Fentiu Tahiru Fentiu. We'll begin from the University of Ghana Stadium, where the 2026 African Athletics Championships concluded last night. But little joy for Team Ghana. The 4x400-meter men and women team failed to finish on the podium as Zimbabwe and Nigeria picked the gold medals. Team Ghana captain Joseph Polamwa also finished fifth in the 200-meter final, his third event in the competition. But he says there's no excuse for his performance.
4: No excuses. Everyone that made the podium is a very good athlete, so it was a good competition. I'm not even going to blame anything on what has happened. I just feel like I should have done better. To be considered as a good athlete, you got to put yourself in, I don't know if I should say fire, but I wanted to test it off, you know. This is probably my second time doubling and getting this far. The first time that I did a double, I didn't even get out of the heat. So to be able to make the finals in the 100, 4x1, and 200, I'm just grateful for this opportunity and then also coming out healthy.
3: That's Joseph Polamwa. He won gold here during the African Games. Unfortunately, he couldn't get gold in the African Athletics Championships. Overall, Ghana won five medals in the competition. Four bronze coming from the 4x100-meter relay teams, men and women. Alex Amankwa also got bronze in the 800 meters. And Florence Ajuman also got bronze in the 400 meters. The silver came from Esther Obinewa in the high jumps. Jenna Dakwa Kwating is a member of the women's 4x100-meter relay team.
5: Yeah, what happened with the 100 meters?
6: Yes.
5: I'll say sorry to all my fans. That is why I make sure I say I'll put more effort in the reeling. And also, I'm here.
7: I can do it. People were saying I was afraid. That was the main reason why. Yes.
8: Were
7: you there? For can say it's true. It's not my answer. But so far, people can say lack of exposure. But so we were exposed.
3: That's Janet Dakuma Kwatin. She has exposure, big exposure, big exposure. She's a member of Ghana's 4x100m women's relay team. South Africa, they concluded the competition top of the medal table, of course, with 18. Kenya got 17, Ethiopia 14, Nigeria 9, Cote d'Ivoire also with 5. Cote d'Ivoire, they swept the men and women's 200m titles. Mabund Kone won the women's 200 meter titles, and Sheikna Traore won the men's 200 meter title. Last night's events were disrupted by some rains, but the closing ceremony was still held after, and hosting flag for the 2028 edition was handed over to Botswana. Now, still on issues related to track and field events, the president of Ghana Olympics Committee, Richard Akpokavi, has revealed that Ghana's participation in the Commonwealth Games and Youth Olympics are in major doubt, as government is yet to release funds with 2 months to the competition. He made these remarks at the GOC's annual general meeting here in Accra. Victor Achitabaklo was there and reports.
9: Africa's communication on Saturday was a disclosure by the GOC president, Richard Akpokavi, that with just 9 weeks to the Commonwealth Games, government is yet to release funds for athletes' preparation.
10: Budgetary allocations to sports remain inadequate, and even approved funds are often released late or not at all. Last year, the GOC struggled to adequately prepare athletes for the school games and youth games. This year, we are expected to prepare athletes for both the Commonwealth Games and the Youth Olympic Games, yet we are still awaiting funding. We understand the broader economic challenges facing all sectors. However, we respectfully appeal for the timely release of the limited funds approved for sports.
9: This is interesting because last year, Parliament approved an amount of 12 million Ghana cedis as Ghana's budget for the Games. Regardless, Team Ghana will be there, and this time with a contingent of 40 athletes, 60 fewer than the 100 submitted in 2022. That's because the Commonwealth Games Federation scrapped a number of disciplines in 2024 as part of an emergency cost-saving measure. So no hockey, cricket, rugby sevens, badminton, squash, wrestling, table tennis, shooting, or diving at this year's Commonwealth Games in Glasgow. So the GOC will commence work on the Olympia Africa project, a juvenile sports excellence center and a community stadium that is expected to be built on the GOC's land at Amasaman. That project, we're told, will start before the end of June, or they'll lose the $100,000 seed money provided by ANOCA.
3: As Victor Achitamaklo running the rule over the GSC's AGM from Saturday. Now, Midiema, they have been crowned champions after the Ghana of champions of the Ghana Premier League following a dominant 5-2 victory over Heart of Lions at the Takwa and Abosi Stadium on Sunday. The Marvin Yellows secured their second league title in emphatic fashion, wrapping up the crown with a game to spare after their closest rivals, Gold Stars, suffered a 3-1 defeat to Dreams FC in Tuba. Yes, Midiema boss Ibrahim Tanko.
11: Yeah, but it was a really tough season. When we started with our pre-season in Abidjan, and I must say, and the boys comported themselves very well. I mean, we took a lot of experience from Abidjan, and then when we came here, we have this Century Cup, which helped us a lot as well, because we are not in the top four. So I think we prepared very well, and I congratulate the boys, and not only them, the management, the board, the president, everyone has played his part, and we thank them all.
3: As Medema boss Ibrahim Tanko. Elsewhere in the Ghana Premier League, Ediana FC, they boosted their top four ambitions with an impressive 3-1 win over Young Apostles. FC Samatex reignited their top four hopes with a narrow 1-0 victory over Hearts of Oak at Samraboy, of course, courtesy of Gabriel Osei's decisive second half strike. Bechem United, they secured their Premier League survival in emphatic style after defeating Asante Kotoko 3-1 at the Nana Jiabo Park. Karela United, they left it late to edge Swedro All Blacks thanks to a dramatic stoppage time winner from Zaidan Mohamed in Tamale. The survival fight intensified as Vision claimed a crucial 1-0 victory over Nations FC through Farouk Mohamed's decisive strike against his former side. After Frimpong Mansion, as Nations FC head coach, his car tires were deflated and he was left stranded at the stadium because of the aggrieved fans' behaviour. The goalkeeper, Godwin Ametafe, he emerged as the hero, notably saving a stoppage time penalty to leave Nations FC staring at possible relegation. The fans obviously were not happy with that. And by the time the coach emerged from the game, all the tires of his car were completely deflated. Now, Brigham Chelsea, they continued their strong finish to the season with a comfortable 2-0 victory over already relegated 11 Wonders. Now, let's do women's football. Hazakas ladies, they were crowned champions of the 2025-26 Women's FA Cup season following their penalty shootout win over Army ladies on Sunday. They won 5-3 on penalties after the two teams had played out a 1-1 draw after 120 minutes. Lawrence Beidou was there and reports.
8: In the end, not even the rains were able to stop Hazakas ladies from bouncing back from defeat in the Women's Premier League final to win the FA Cup, as they have won on penalties 5-3 against Army ladies to lift the trophy for the very second time in their history. Hazakas ladies scored in the 87th minute, but gave away that lead in the 89th minute when Army ladies scored a leveler. It had to go into extra time where both teams were unable to get the winning goal. In the end, Hazakas scored all five of their penalty kicks, while Army were only able to convert three of the four taken on the day. It also means back-to-back triumph for head coach Raymond Fenny, who also guided Faith Ladies to FA Cup glory last season. For Hazakas Ladies, they turn around their season ending on a high after losing the Women's Premier League final.
3: Lawrence Beidou's report. We can now hear from Raymond Fenny, the Hazakas head coach.
12: Well, once again, I give God the glory because I think it has not happened before in the Women's League, Women's FA Cup. It's a surprise to me, but I'm happy because it has added to my CV. This proves to me that I am on the right course. And with more education about coaching, I think I can rise up to be a very elite coach.
3: That's Raymond Fenny. Congrats to Hazakas ladies, winners of the FA Cup 2026. Now, before we go, Ghana forward Antoine Semenyo emerged the hero at Wembley as his second half strike handed Manchester City a narrow 1-0 victory over Chelsea to clinch the 2026 FA Cup title. In a tense and closely fought final on Saturday, Semenyo produced a moment of brilliance with 20 minutes remaining to separate the two sides and secure City's eighth FA Cup crown. It was Semenyo's second trophy since joining City in January, and he has 20 goals this season in all competitions, and he has become the first Ghanaian player to score that many goals in England's top flight. And remember, he's overtaking Anthony Yeboah, whose previous record stood at 19 goals. Semenyo also becomes the first Ghanaian player to score in the FA Cup final.
1: Semenyo.
3: Unbelievable guy.
1: Tell about a good year. Well, let's bring Uncle White in.
3: It was an unbelievable goal.
1: What's that? Uncle, good morning. Okay.
13: Good morning. And yes, I agree with Fentio. It was a beautiful goal.
1: Oh, yes.
13: Not just that. It was an intelligent goal.
3: Yeah. Incredible.
13: And a very incredible. And you see, it takes a lot of guts to be able to even try it.
3: Yes.
13: In a match with so much at stake.
3: Yes.
13: And that tells you a lot about the kind of player he's evolving to be.
1: Yeah.
13: And I'm so happy for him. Congratulations to him in particular and to Pep. Pep should allow his apprentice to win the cup.
1: Oh, uncle. As for Arteta, I do not think that Arsenal would lose this league. If they do, then Arteta has no business coaching Arsenal again.
3: Yeah. I think they will win.
1: Uncle,
3: but I think Semenyo deserves a piece from you. You know, that is example that sometimes things can come late, but when they come, they come in droves. Because I mean,
13: I'll do a presentation about him after the season.
3: Thank you very much. Because his story is remarkable.
13: It is.
3: It's remarkable.
13: It is. But so is your own story.
3: That is true.
1: Uncle, Fentio, you're supposed to report to Uncle the promise I made to you on Thursday.
3: Why are you like this?
1: Why,
3: Winston,
1: like what?
3: Why are you like Uncle Evo? Oh, you see, why is Winston like this?
13: Fentio, did the white check come?
3: Yes, and he did the whole presentation. He went to bring cameras and said they should take pictures.
1: Just so evidence.
3: For evidence of what? You don't believe me.
1: It is the rule of the game.
3: Uncle Evo, so after the pictures, crowd, I have a hunger and a free menu. So because small food you want to eat, I'm taking pictures.
1: Wait. But you and I went to the same place to eat. Don't say that. We ate together.
3: I said I had lost the appetite.
1: But you ate the food.
3: But it's rude not to eat food that someone has bought for you, Uncle Evo. So I had to eat it.
1: Evidence is the rule of the game.
13: Thank you. You are dangerously coming close to seeming ungrateful. You just stop it there. Stop it there. Let me bail you out.
3: Thank you. I stop.
1: But you know, someone said that. Someone called me and said, so if you had given Fentio the money, like it would be how much? I said, it would have been 200 Ghana cedis. He says, and Akwananji's cano. You see, after all, I also got another pack of watching for myself. But anyway, let's get into Food for Thoughts this morning, brought to us by Roverman Productions.
13: Be the difference. And our next play, Love and Handcuffs.
1: Mm-hmm.
13: And Winston will give you all the details. And incidentally, Winston, my presentation this morning is based on sports. So here we go. I come from a family of sportsmen. My father was both a footballer and a boxer in his day. He and my mother had five of us, all boys, and were all very active in sports. Anthony, better known by his nickname Otom, was into athletics and also played for a second division team at Samra Boy. Jude, otherwise known as Tuga, played for Accra House of Folk and Dewu Youngsters.
1: Okay.
13: And Bernard played for New Plan Stars, Asante Kotoko, Obuasi Goldfields, Ebusian Drafts, and finally for Accra House of Folk.
1: Akwani Eto.
13: He also went as far as playing for the national team, the Black Stars, and was part of the Senegal 92 squad.
1: Mm-hmm.
13: Kweku and I were the two who did not play soccer professionally.
1: Oh, okay.
13: We were above average players, but in our day, a boy had to choose between school and football.
1: Mm.
13: Parents did not see a future for their children in sports. And so my generation was actively and sometimes aggressively discouraged from taking sports too seriously.
1: Mm.
13: The times had changed in the time of my younger brothers, and so they were able to devote themselves fully to sports. I learned a lot about life from sports, and especially from the experiences of my brothers in sports. And this morning, I want to share one of such experiences with you. In one season, the team Bernard was playing for at the time, and Winston, I am not going to mention the name of the team or any other name apart from my brother's name, because the people involved are alive and they will not get a chance to defend themselves. So let me just tell my story without giving those details.
1: Okay.
13: In one season, the team Bernard was playing for at the time found themselves second on the table with the same points as the team on top, who had a better goal difference. Bernard's team had one match to go. The other team was done with its matches. All Bernard's team needed was a draw, and the cup was theirs.
1: Yeah.
13: And they were playing at home. I traveled to the city in which the team was based to see my brother's team crowned champions, because their opponent, the visiting team, was a team already relegated and had nothing to lose or win in the match. The match attracted a lot of attention, and the stadium was packed. The fans, like me, were very confident that they were going to see the home team lift the cup that day. So the match was supposed to be an easy fixture for the home team. But On the day, the team was simply not gelling. The center forward, who had just been appointed the captain of the team, had been averaging a goal per match throughout the season. But today, he was just a passenger in the match. He was not getting any services from the other players. And when a pass came his way, he could not control the ball. He was being caught in the offside trap too often for a player of his caliber. It was as if he had forgotten the offside rule. In the stands, the fans began to boo at him and to insult him. In the 80th minute, the visiting team, the underdog, scored a rather cheap goal.
1: Hey.
13: It was almost like a gift. And this time, the fans had had enough. After the match, the fans wanted to visit their frustration and disappointment physically on the center forward, whom they blamed for the loss. He had to be kept in the dressing room under police guard until the fans were dispersed. Bernard waited with him in the dressing room and asked me to wait to take the two of them home, since the team bus had left them behind. When it was safe, Bernard and the center forward ran into my car, and the latter hid at the back seat until we were out of the stadium. Then he started talking bitterly. "Bernard, did you see what they did to me today?" He said, "Our teammates are wicked, Papa. Did you see that they refused to give me passes? And when they did, they made sure the ball came to me with such pace and with such spin that it was impossible to control effectively. You were the only one who gave me passes." I listened quietly, thinking to myself, look at him, just making excuses for a bad game. But Winston, I was soon to discover that there was more to the story.
1: Okay.
13: He had just been appointed the captain of the team after the captain had been stripped of the position for disciplinary reasons.
1: Oh, okay.
13: The former captain had then mobilized most of the players against the new captain. Bernard said to him, "You know, one of the cronies of the old captain came to me to ask me not to give you any passes, just so you look bad in the match, but I ignored them. I then played the match back in my mind and realized that as a good center forward that he was, whenever his team had possession, he would run into space expecting a pass, but the pass would either not come or be delayed to give the opponents time to set the offside trap against him. I realized that there had been a match within the match.
1: Okay.
13: On the surface, it was a match to fight for the championship. But underneath, it was a match to sabotage the new captain, the center forward. The second match cost the team the title. But the players on the side of the former captain were happy that they had lost. They had succeeded in making the new captain look bad, and that was very satisfying for them. Meanwhile, the fans, who did not know what had just gone on, were blaming the new captain for the team's failure to win the cup. It was the first time I came to see what true injustice was. Winston, true injustice is when a victim of viciousness is blamed for the outcome of the viciousness. The people who caused the team the cup were never blamed.
1: Yeah.
13: They got away with it. And that is what happened most of the time, even at the corporate and national level in Ghana. Someone is given a task. Others who do not see why that person had been given that privilege begin to undermine him and make him look bad and unproductive. People do not see those pulling the strings behind the scenes and blame the person who is in charge. That way, the person is sacrificed, but nothing really changes. Until we begin to look behind the scenes to understand what is going on and why things are not working in Ghana, we'll continue to be accomplices of those who destroy our prospects for their own personal agenda. And Winston, that's my presentation for today.
1: Great, great, great. Thank you very, very much, Uncle Ebo White, for joining us. But before you go, Uncle, quick question.
13: Yes,
1: because on Friday, we had a conversation about Father's Day and how the day should be celebrated.
13: Yes.
1: You know, and yesterday I got a long post from, you know, one of our listeners and on, you know, what should be done. But let me just ask you. And some of our, some people said, oh, why don't you ask Uncle Ebo White? So, Uncle, on Father's Day, how do we celebrate fathers?
13: Winston, the truth of the matter is that fathers, we don't care. You know, if you don't wish your father a happy Father's Day, he's not going to call you and emotionally blackmail you and make you feel bad. He's just going to ignore it. Mother will not do that. If you forget Mother's Day, and mother will call you and make you feel very, very guilty. But the average father really doesn't care. And I suspect that is one of the reasons why our Father's Day is not such a big deal in our mind. But hey, we know we are your father, your fathers, whether you recognize us or not, and for a father, that is it.
1: Okay. Now, this man who sent me this message, his name is Charles Brafo Anakwa. He says that, look, my advice is that we the fathers have to plan for ourselves to make the occasion meaningful, irrespective of what our children may plan for us. So he says, Adekuyapim Mampong, where I come from, on Father's Day this year, I'm organizing what I refer to as Father's United Health Walk. In addition, there'll be free health screening focusing on prostate. I'm doing this on a pilot basis, hoping that next year I could organize a mega event. The truth is that if we should continue to expect our children to honor us on Father's Day as they do to their mothers, we still will be lamenting. So why don't we plan something ourselves and enjoy our day? I kind of agree with him to an extent.
13: Well, he will find that he won't get the support of fathers. Because, Winston, the truth of the matter is that it is not a big deal for us.
1: Yeah.
13: It is really not a big deal for fathers. Yes, if we are celebrated, why not? Who doesn't want to be celebrated? But if they don't, it's not really a big deal for most fathers. Because we are so secure in our skins as fathers, when it comes to being fathers, that really, oh, Akorano, you say what? That you won't celebrate me. So what? My genes are running in your blood. You are my son, full stop. You are my child, full stop.
1: Great. Well, thank you very much, Uncle Ebo White, for joining us with Food for Thought here on the Super Morning Show, which means we're going to bring you the Business Minute, brought to us by Anointed Engineering Services, the generator experts.
14: 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My name is Daryl. Oil prices have risen for a third straight day after US President Donald Trump renewed pressure on Iran to strike a deal aimed at ending weeks of conflict and reopening the strategic Strait of Hormuz. Brent crude climbed above $111 a barrel after gaining nearly 8% last week. Meanwhile, consumers and businesses are expected to pay more for fuel beginning today following significant price increases announced by major oil marketing companies over the weekend. The Monetary Policy Committee of the Bank of Ghana begins its latest meeting this morning to assess economic developments over the past 2 months. And Finance Minister Dr. Councillor Tofosin says government will not rush to the international capital market for infrastructure financing this year. And that's the Joy Business Minute, brought to you by Anointed Engineering Services Limited, the generator experts.

Right, so welcome back. And thank you very much for staying with us here on the Super Morning Show. 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

0: 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Ecobank, the Pan-African Bank. And lots of issues on our mind this morning, including Ghana's decision to remain under an IMF program. This one, not a financial bailout, but under a policy coordination instrument. But coming up on Big Stories this morning, brought to us by Telecel Connecting Energies, Cowbell Coffee, with you every moment. Our focus is on this.
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0: And that's a sad situation, Kojo, in Mori, where people have been displaced as a result of, the tidal waves. 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
4: We've seen how, over time, the sea is washing away land and getting closer to people, part of Adan and all those things. And it always comes back to, like the questioning I asked earlier, when we put people in office, when we employ people and pay them, and when people come to beg us for jobs and we give them those jobs, what happens next? Because this didn't start yesterday, and there are a lot of things we could have done to avert some of these things. There is a larger infrastructure component of building coastal protection structures, sea defense structures. There's a other minor but mighty ecological strategy of planting more mangroves and protecting our mangroves. And then there's the other commonsensical approach of seeing that there are certain places that we've lost the course. So we need to be proactive enough to try to move people from those places and try to reclaim or solve the problem. All these are things that we are not doing very well. And every year, every month across the country, we get these reports. We need to do better, like Otunfo said.

0: 20 years, we need to show excellence in solving our problems as a people.
1: And talking about Otunfo, listen to him.
2: So, after almost 70 years, the lesson is clear. We have had enough of talk. Ghana must now become a nation of builders.
1: Well, enough of the talk. Let's start the building.
0: Yes, and if you want to build, you know, the hustle is real. Okay, the dreams are free, but the hustle is sold separately. 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

0: Okay, so this is what? My love, Westlife. I was going to ask DJ Oberti where he slept last night, and Juju and Kukuju have just informed me that our very own Rhoda Miller Addison, formerly Rhoda Miller, now Rhoda Miller Addison, got married a month ago. I'm so happy she's kept the dates, like 1 month. Oh, nice. I will look forward to the second month. as for the years, yeah, you always remember. But Rhoda, first month, but you've remembered, oh, you've done very well. You see why I didn't want trouble. So I got married on the 5th of March. At least I know that a day before Ghana's independence. It's my wedding anniversary.
1: Forget.
0: Oh, no. You don't have to forget. But I think my mother actually remembers the 22nd of February, which was the proper marriage.
1: Okay.
0: That is the marriage. As for the 5th of March, we just went to sign. It's not marriage. The marriage is when the families come together. You cannot marry without families. So that's the 22nd of February. That one, even if I forget, on that day, I get a call from my mother. So at all costs, I remember. But I'm happy that Rhoda has remembered this one. I'll wait for the second month. But look, big shout out to the incredible team at Accra Medical Center. Special appreciation to Dr. Aklo, the Deputy Director of Nursing, Rita Agbemenu, and all the amazing nurses for the excellent care. Keep up the good work. And this is from Ofosua. Happy birthday to Jessica Yeboah and Mrs. Doreen Okoming Mensah. May your days be fulfilling and productive. Lots of your messages this morning. This one says, happy birthday to Millicent Agbevade of the Comms and Public Affairs Department of the Ghana Revenue Authority. Have a fruitful journey onto your fourth floor. And this one says, Mrs. Sarah Awudu, today marks another milestone in your life, and we sing and shout praises to God for gifting you to us. Happy birthday from your husband, Abdullahi, and the kids. May you enjoy this special day and many more days to come. We love you. You know who sent this?
1: Who sent this?
0: Abdullahi Awudu, the general manager of the Adum Brands.
1: Nice.
0: This one says, happy birthday to the bone of my bone and flesh of my flesh. Mrs. Marion Gidimajor, if I have the opportunity to choose again, I'll choose you over and over again. From your husband, Wisdom Gidimajor. And this one says, Winston, please wish Farouk Imuru of GCB Bank happy birthday. Happy birthday to you, my dear. May God perfect all that concerns you. Have a blast. From Sharon.
1: Now, Saturday was the 60th birthday of Mr. Joseph Atayeboah, aka Joe Mugabe, in Kumasi. And this is a message from your children. Thank you so much for being such an amazing father and role model to all of us. On this day, we wish you prosperity, long life, and good health. We love you, Daddy. And it's from Mabel Amwakwa and Joseph. And let me say a special one going out to our brother. In fact, our brothers, Mr. Emmanuel Kwame Dazi of Hits FM.
0: Mm-hmm.
1: Yes, and also Joy FM. And also Mr. Kofi Hayford. Yes, they both are celebrating their birthdays today.
0: And James Ishan.
1: Yes.
0: Of Joy Business.
1: Oh, James too is today?
0: Yes.
1: Oh, Uncle James, happy birthday to you. And Samuel Makafui of Joy News TV. Today is also Makafui's birthday as well. So, happy birthday to you guys. And to Derek Romeo Adogla. Mr. Adogla, today is your birthday. Happy birthday to you. And to one of Ghana's most innovative, these days I can't call him a young man because we are all growing. We are all nearing the 40-45. Mr. Aloysius Atta, founder of Farmerline, CEO of Farmerline. Today is Aloysius' birthday. Okay. And you know, Otunfa has been talking about excellence and
0: and
1: growth,
0: you know,
1: and everything.
0: He's criticized Ghana's political culture, warning that a country remains trapped in a cycle where hope in new governments often ends in disappointment.
1: Mm-hmm.
0: Speaking at the Ghana Business Leaders Conclave at UPSA, Dasantene called for politics rooted in truth, discipline and respect for the law, while condemning insults and partisan division. He also expressed concern about declining public trust in state institutions and urged government and the private sector to focus on production, value creation and ethical leadership.
1: You
0: Let's
1: know,
0: listen.
1: You know what Otunfor said? If I may add that to my wish to Aloysius, I remember in 2006, 2007, when the then Vodafone set up the innovation lab at KNUSD, opened it up for people to innovate. There were lots of people who came there, startups that were birthed from that particular Vodafone innovation lab, including some of our own businesses. Aloysius and his PharmaLine team have grown from that small innovation lab in KNUSD and become a global symbol of excellence in agritech. And if we are looking for people who fit the bill, what Otunfor described, that we need to grow businesses and build businesses, that young man is one of the people. And this morning I want to celebrate him. Aloysius, at a happy birthday to you once again.
0: Let's listen to Otunfor.
2: We have given the world Bussumru Kofi Annan. We have given the world Dr. Rebecca Adna, A.L. Edu Kenneth Dazi, and our proud daughter, Baroness Shelley Ayoko Boche, who was risen to serve as Secretary General of the Commonwealth of Nations.
3: So,
2: and yet, ladies and gentlemen, when we look back over almost 7 decades of independence, we must ask ourselves whether we have made the best of our freedom in our lives. We must ask whether the promise of independence has been translated into prosperity in every home, opportunity for every child, and dignity for every citizen. There is no truer measure of our national progress than the state of the economy. It is the economy that determines whether we are able to provide food for the table, shelter for families, clothes for children, education for our people, health care for our communities, and safety for our homes.
3: So,
2: by any measure, every Ghanaian will hope that our best years are still ahead. But we must be honest enough to admit that the past decades have been too dominated by politics, and not always by politics of the kind that builds nations. Allegiance to party has too often been stronger than allegiance to the state. We have sung the praises of politicians and ignored those whose toil, innovation, and enterprise drive nations forward.
3: So,
2: after almost 70 years, the lesson is clear. We have had enough of talk. Ghana must now become a nation of builders. We must move from political rhetoric to building business. We must move from slogans to production. We must move from lamentation to enterprise. We must move from dependency to value creation. We must move from the garden path of promises to the hard road of work, discipline, sacrifice, and innovation. The decade before us must be the decade of business, must be the decade in which all our energies are directed towards building a strong, resilient, ethical, and sustainable economy.
3: So,
2: our political leaders must continue to create the right environment, provide the right policy framework, and ensure stability. But the duty to create, to innovate, to build enterprises, to create jobs, and to add value to our natural resources rests also upon citizens, entrepreneurs, professionals, and institutions such as this university.
3: No.
2: In today's world, business is the driver of prosperity. In the United States, in China, in India, in Japan, in Singapore, in Vietnam, and across the rising economies of the world, prosperity is being driven by enterprise, innovation, technology, creativity, and bold leadership.
3: So,
2: this is why I'm proud of the leadership of Otunfor Center for Traditional Leadership housed within this university for recognizing the demands of the future. This conclave has a potential to make a turning point in national orientation.
3: So,
2: since the beginning of time, leadership has been key to the success of society. In peace and in war, nations are as great as the leaders who not only fly the flag, but also create and sustain the building blocks on which the strength of the nation depends.
3: So,
2: sadly, in Ghana, our recent experience shows how deeply conflicted we have become about leadership. Every 4 or 8 years, we welcome leaders with great hope. Yet too often, loyalty is short-lived, trust is fragile, and our heroes soon end up in the depths of disappointment. The erosion of trust has left our society with a deficit whose effects go beyond politics. It reaches into business. It reaches into banking. It reaches into the boardroom, the marketplace, the classroom, and the home. We cannot ignore the danger. Democracy requires elections, but nation building requires trust. Democracy changes governments, but trust sustains societies. We may change leaders through the ballot box, but if we do not rebuild confidence in one another, we shall weaken the very foundation on which the Republic rests. This conclave sets us on the right path. It seeks to create a platform for the emergence of leadership committed to doing the right things in the right manner to achieve the right outcomes. It seeks to prepare executives who are not only equipped with technical skills, but also imbued with a mindset for transformative leadership in a new era of business. The theme is therefore most apt: leading with integrity, negotiation, mediation, and ethical governance for business sustainability. The Golden Stool commands integrity from its occupant. It ensures the kingship is founded on moral values that cannot be violated. Before the king in state, there's no Ohineba and no Ahinkwa. There's no Asantini or Hoho. All are treated equally. There's truth and there's justice. Fidelity to truth is the absolute guardian of our actions. Drawing strength from the moral and spiritual values of kingship, we were able, upon our ascension to the Golden Stool, to resolve disputes that threatened the unity of Asantiman. In time, we extended that experience to the resolution of wider national conflicts. The lesson is simple. Every conflict has a solution. Every dispute, once started by men, can be resolved by men. If they apply reason, fairness, patience, perseverance, and respect for truth and honor. These same attributes are needed in business, from shop floor to boardroom, from shareholder disputes to labor relations, from contract negotiations to national development planning. Whether you are resolving conflict or inspiring harmony, integrity remains indispensable. This is why negotiation and mediation must not be viewed merely as technical skills. They are moral disciplines. A negotiator without integrity manipulates. A mediator without fairness destroys trust. A leader without ethics may achieve temporary success but will never build a lasting institution. The circumstances of today compel me to cast my mind back to the roots of this beloved university. Our country is only a few months short of 70 years. Many here may not have experienced life in the Gold Coast, but let us imagine the early 50s, a nation stirred by the spirit of self-government, people longing for dignity, and a young man from Amoafo in Amansea arriving in Accra as a reporter at the Daily Graphic. This young man was Nanoku Kwampuma. He looked at his country and saw not only problems but possibilities. He understood that if Ghana was moving towards independence, it would need trained professionals, especially professional accountants, to build the economy and support national governance. He did not sit waiting for government. He did not wail over the difficulty. He asked himself what he could do for the nation. He had no bank balance, but he had vision. He had ingenuity. He had courage. He had the drive to scale heights in pursuit of his dreams. Let us visualize that young reporter walking the difficult path from idea to institution. What began as a dream in difficult circumstances has today become the University of Professional Studies. To the students gathered here, I say that you are not merely preparing for employment, you are preparing for responsibility. Some of you will become chief executives, lawyers, engineers, doctors, entrepreneurs, ministers, academics, chiefs, public servants, bankers, and civil society leaders. When that day comes, Ghana will not ask only what degree you obtained, but Ghana will ask what kind of person you became. Do not admire wealth without asking how it was made. Do not admire power without asking how it was used. Do not admire success without asking who suffered for it. Do not measure greatness only by cars, houses, tight titles and public applause. Measure greatness also by honesty, service, discipline, and the courage to do right when wrongdoing is profitable. Your generation must refuse to normalize corruption. You must refuse to celebrate environmental destruction. You must refuse to accept that politics must always divide us. You must refuse to believe that Africa's future must be built on borrowed values alone. You must be modern but rooted and ambitious but ethical, confident but humble, successful, and then responsible. After 70 years, Ghana must be done with talkers and open to builders. We must tell the world that Ghana is open for business, but we must also tell ourselves that business without integrity is danger. Leadership without humility is arrogance, and prosperity without ethics is fragile. Let this conclave mark a new beginning. Let us send for leaders who understand that negotiation is not manipulation, mediation is not weakness, governance is not bureaucracy, and business is not greed. Let it produce men and women who would build enterprises, resolve disputes, create jobs, honor contracts, respect workers, pay taxes, protect the environment, and serve the nation. If we do this, then the next decade would not be another decade of lamentation. It will be a decade of enterprise. It will be a decade of ethical leadership. It will be a decade of builders.

0: So that was Otun Force 82 the second, Santihne. You know, he ends this particular, you know, sound. Ends on a very important note. After 70 years, mm-hmm. okay, enough. Time to build.
1: Yeah.
0: Enough of the talking. Let's move. Let's take that next step. He talks about Opokwa Mpoma. Of course, one man set up an institution that today trained thousands of Ghanaians. He set up an institution to train professionals, and at some point in time, multinationals and Ghanaian entities would go there, sometimes not even waiting for the students to complete their professional exam, but once you're done with part two, you are giving employment.
1: Yeah.
0: It tells you one thing. While you start small, you should think global.
1: Yep.
0: And everything that you do, everything that you start, you must look at the bigger picture. I like this.
1: Mm. I think Otun Fo just delivered. And if we all listen to him and listen to him well, we all need to start reflecting. Individuals should reflect at the individual level. Families should be thinking at the family level. Community should be asking themselves, is this the best we can give ourselves? Districts, regions, industries. For example, the gold industry. Over 100 years, what has been the impact of the gold industry on us? Is it the best the gold industry could have delivered to us? Manganese, bauxite. Is it the best it could have delivered to us? Last week we had a conversation with the rent control commissioner, and when we were talking about cost of housing, he was like, why do we import things from abroad? We had the Abosu glass factory, for example. Now almost every structure you see has some glass. Could we have done better with Abosu glass factory and other factories and expanded that glass industry and been the owners of that particular industry in West Africa? Governance, corruption, quality of governance. I remember the year that the Mo Ibrahim Awards said they were not going to give any award to any African president. And I remember the statement they put out. So after 70 years, for example, Ghana, when it comes to governance, what is the excellence we are showing? What the Mo Ibrahim Award said back then was that the award recognizes truly exceptional leadership in Africa, celebrating role models for the continent. It is awarded to individuals who have, through outstanding governance and service, brought peace, stability, and prosperity to the African. And they wrote that Africa was facing some of the toughest challenges in the world, ranging from those connected to population growth, economic development, to environmental impact. And we need leaders who govern democratically and translate these challenges into opportunities. They went on to write a lot of things. So where is the excellence across board? Where is the catalytic growth we want to see? Where are the things that really make us proud? Beyond the red, gold, green, and the black star in it, where are we competitive globally? You remember last week we mentioned that some world leaders were telling China to stop stockpiling food because they should give the chance to other countries to also stockpile food.
0: Mm-hmm.
1: And my point is, every country started from somewhere, and every country had leaders who should have planned, executed, and manage their resources. If you messed up yours and somebody planned long term and he's amassing enough food to feed their population for years, why do you tell them to stop? You to sit down and put in place strategies to grow. You understand? I'm not saying that countries that have too much power should use the power to suppress other countries. But every country has leaders, and every person has a brain. Now leaders, they have brains, and they've also traveled. They've seen things. They've seen how things work. So we need to find ways of developing the country such that Ghana beye krabeche. You understand? Winston, at independence, we had 1,000 kilometers approximately of rail lines that worked. Right now, how many kilometers of functional rail lines do we have?
0: Good question.
1: Israel is a country which is smaller than the Ashanti region, primarily deserts with no proper freshwater resources, the minerals we have, the forest we have. Israel produces 12,000 megawatts of electricity. We sit in Ghana and we are doing some 4,000 megawatts and we are doing yay. Look at the populations. Look at the GDP comparison, agri, technology, manufacturing. So let's think as a people. Ghana, what do we have? What have we been given? What is left? How do we ensure that we use what is left to solve our needs now without denying future generations the chance to also live better? For example, the Galamsey, which is happening, you go to Shama, you go to other places, people in Shama are struggling in dealing with coastal erosion. And then the rivers, River Pry, is also bringing polluted water to their shores and they cannot fish. If they manage to fish too, that fish will land on your table in Abokobi and you eat that contaminated fish. But we say we have leadership in this country. And the leadership tells us they are excellent. And they've been given the authority by 34 people, on much authority, to be able to fix some of these things without blinking an eye. But they'll come and give us theory and stories.
0: You know, part of our problem, and there's something that bothers me, the fact that I am not against savings, okay? I'm all for it. Because at the end of the day, everybody must save. But you know the best way to actually save sometimes is to build something.
1: Mm-hmm.
0: And when you build something, it's not going to serve only you.
1: Yeah.
0: It would serve humanity.
1: Yeah.
0: We've been to schools that were not built by us. Mm-hmm. They were built by different people. And it benefited all of us. People have set up farms, they've set up factories, and it benefited us. You see, that is one thing we don't do in this country. I'm happy he talks about leadership, because leadership is everything. In a country where political power, and get onto the streets now, speak to politicians. Why are our political leaders consistently reminding people, oh, that you take your time, it will get to you? Because everybody wants to eat. And in eating, this is what we do in this country. They want to amass as much as they can to last them the next cycle. You know the cycle? 8 years.
1: Mm-hmm.
0: So they go into office, they leave office, they think about the 8 year cycle, and that's the end of it. I say, in everything that you do, okay, you must think about the future. We've talked about sustainability. If you destroy the environment today, you'd be gone. But you'll be remembered for the bad things you did. I've always asked the question, how would you want to be remembered when you're gone? And so today, we have a lot of opportunities ahead of us as a people. The government has a lot of opportunity, okay? It could actually, so if you have the endorsement of the people, what you do is to transform their lives. How do you transform their lives? You do not transform their lives by simply enriching your cronies or your party members.
1: Exactly.
0: You transform their lives by building businesses.
1: Exactly.
0: And so if you want to build businesses, you know how to go about it. The literature is there to show you that between 60 to 80% of new jobs are created by existing businesses. So what do? You support the existing businesses to grow. When they scale up, they would employ. And as they're employing, the young ones would also begin to set up their own businesses. And we've always made this point. Why would Masterclass Foundation come into Ghana, help Ghanaians to do well, and the state would create schemes that are like Ponzi schemes? So yes, grab the money, give it to people, and there's nothing to show. So they say, oh, Maslock, they will buy cars, they will share. Oh, they will repay. Nothing. Every now and then, you find same institutions, their leaders, facing trial. It is time for us to think ahead. It is time for us, after 70 years, okay? The Bible gave us 70 years and a decade. We're done. At 70 years, we're done. Kojo, let's go for some messages.
1: Before we go, I have a suggestion. I think this Otumfuo speech should be played side by side with Tony Otinjesi's speech at Ghana Rising. And at that event, he spoke about taking commanding heights of our economy. And if you listen to what Tony Otinjesi said that day, if you listen to what Otumfuo has said and he put it side by side, and then you take Ken Ofori-Atteh's article during COVID, where he wrote that other countries were protecting their economies and protecting their people and were left to chase scraps, and that he was saddened by the fact that we were left to chase scraps. Take those three speeches, take the test, let's read them, and let's think and reflect as a people whether we indeed want to be that black star that shines, or whether some of the statements that some people say that our past is brighter than our future, we want that to hold, or we want our future to be brighter than our past.
0: Great thoughts.

0: Still have you on the Super Morning Show on Joy 99.7 FM. Still to come this morning.
1: Let's say you're being young, boy, five young, I'm on pain and chat. Say, honorable DC, honorable MP. You are for Sukachi. The Mabri, when I saw Guyanoda, confessed, say, you're a Japan, you're a Japan, 80. Adram of farmer with Jay, man, that you're a baby, I didn't move from a poco gunawada. And see a young boy, pimple, baby, I did any tilbato. They say a man in paying for NGOs, what boy and crown corner, what's your nanka? Baby, you do, you do, and we are him. And your baby, na did any tilato.
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3: e ku me nsima aha na ya wo sisi awon hwe ye ja pezi nyina asa pa afa ye ste nyina azoko sisi anya baby mpo mpende due ya bada oye zina mai se ya slab da aba na mbo ah na ye nya baby and
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3: So some of the victims telling us, sharing their story and indicating that look, they've lost everything. They don't even have a place to sleep. They have nothing. They were sleeping when the waves woke them, destroyed their homes, woke them up, destroyed their homes. And that is a sad situation they find themselves in. We're going to be getting to the central region shortly. We'll be speaking to our correspondent, Abigail Nkrumah. But Kojo, you've been looking at the Moree area.
4: Yeah.
3: You've been looking at what the coastline was years ago and what it is today. What do you see?
4: Well, I've just been trying to use AI and the little GIS I learned from school to understand the changes in the area. But before I do that, if you look at the Ghana Country Environmental Analysis that the World Bank released sometime in 2020-2021, on coastal erosion, they put out a chart, right? Of coastal erosion, the areas that were most under threat. And if you start from the eastern coastline, Keta, Jita, Ada, Pram, they're amongst the places that are most under threat when it comes to coastal erosion. Then it comes to Tema, Nungwa, Labadi, it's moderate, but the areas I mentioned earlier are very high. Botiano, Kokrobite, Senyabreku, Elmina, Moree, Commander Shama, it's very, very high. And then you go to Amanfukuma, Discov, and those places, is moderate. Axim is very, very high. Then you get to the Saman areas, it's also moderate, right?
3: Mm-hmm.
4: So Moree sits in one of the areas with a high incidence of coastal erosion. So what I did this morning was to take a Google Earth satellite image of Moree in 2011, and I took another of the present Moree, right? And I just gave it to AI and gave it a prompt to analyze the changes in the landscape, coastal erosion, a number of buildings lost or gained using the roof outlines within the various areas. And we've been chatting and correcting ourselves as we go along. Basically, if you go to Moree, over the past 13 years, the eastern rocky side of Moree, the coastline has retreated by an estimated 37 to 51 meters in 13 years. Okay. Approximately 2.8 to 3.9 meters a year. If you go to the main central beach area, we have lost between 14 to 21 meters of shoreline, which is approximately 1.1 to 1.6 meters per year. And then you should know that the average, based on researchers, the average loss or recession annually of our coastline is about a meter. So the eastern side of Moree, which is losing about 2.8 to 3.9 meters a year, to show you that it's a problem. And that the main shoreline, which is doing 1.1 to 1.6, is still above the national average. And so when we did this, and we also counted the buildings based on the satellite image, we realized that Moree was also losing buildings. If you come to the coastal area, the beachfront, We counted about 82 buildings in a certain section in 2011. The same section has 55 buildings now. So that section has lost 27 houses to coastal erosion. Mm. And you see, if you are to plot those buildings back on the map, it will be in the sea, basically. You see how bad it is. And these are places people live. And if you look at Moree generally, now housing development is going away from the coast, more inland. So you are seeing growth inland, and you are seeing the coastal area losing houses because of coastal erosion. And so it's a problem. It's a very, very big problem. And we have about 600 kilometers of coastline, and this threat is in almost every place. Was it 2 weeks or so ago that we had a report on Joy News of, what is it, the Nungwa Labadi priest saying that coastal erosion is taking away their shrine. Mm-hmm. And I've been sharing this story of how we visited Adan, visited my friend's mother, and she took us to the beach and pointed to a point in the sea and was like, when we were kids, that was where we used to go to school. So it's something we need to take action on. Do we have the resources? Do we have the know-how? Do we have the men and the women to do it? Yes, we do. You have Professor Pieninga Do, Dr. Jason Kwashiga, Ted Annan, Professor Gordon, Professor Nukweza, Adnina Mensa. All these people at University of Ghana. I've not even mentioned University of Cape Coast and UCC. And they've done extensive research as to how this is happening. So the causes and the mitigation. Okay? What it takes is what Otunfo said, that we should move from the political rhetoric and the speeches to action. We need to put action in place. And what type of action? Is it the blended approach? Or we should just, sometimes when we hear sea defense, because it's a big project and the Nokufio will be good enough, we should just push resources into those things. Should we start looking at resettling some of these people and reclaiming some of these beaches and planting mangroves, coconuts? And what approach should we use? It's all in the

0: how is it possible that as a country consistently, and I've heard people from the people around the Keta areas, the Anglo mm-hmm. areas, in the Volta region, mm-hmm. consistently complaining. When it happens, we will the president will go there, the politicians will go there, make donations, come back, end of story. We wait for the next waves. And that's it. You were talking about the fact that areas that had high risk and had moderate risk and all of that. Recently, I saw a news item that was in one of the countries. It just escaped me. They were actually showing how the sea, the millimeters by which the sea eats the land, not the reason, millimeters. There's been enough research to actually show that. So at this point, it gets in. They know. I mean, they use that just so you can picture it. And they will show you how it used to be here. It moves forward by after 10 years, 15 years. And they indicate that if nothing is done, by this number of years, they would have lost this portion of this amount of land. What is preventing us? And the research is there. What is preventing us? You see, we live in a country where sometimes we wait till things go so bad and then we act.
1: Yeah.
0: This one, 80 people have been displaced. It probably was, anybody. But even if one person is displaced, the state must go to the aid of that person and make sure that person is better off.
1: Yeah. Yeah. And Kofi, the research, as you said, is there. When we went to school, Charlie, we were made to read those papers. We did field trips to those places. So we've seen that the knowledge is there. Beyond the knowledge, we need to execute solutions. That's number one. Number two, we also need to talk about our attitudes as a people. How we've managed to cut almost all the mangroves for firewood and charcoal. They cut them. So last time I went to the Anyanwu area, they were building a sea defense shield here, and on the other side, people were cutting the mangroves for firewood and charcoal. You cannot destroy what must protect you and later also come to scream to the government for help.
0: You know what? Let's.
1: We are winning sand for construction from the beaches, and we want the beaches also to stay.
0: Good. You know what? Let's get on to Zoom now, because Abigail Esel Nkrumah is our central regional correspondent. She's been to Mori, so she can, you know, give us a picture of what's happened in Mori and, you know, give us those who've been impacted. Abigail, thank you very much for joining us. So give us the picture. What has happened in Mori as a result of tidal waves?
2: So what has happened is that currently we have 13 homes that have been collapsed following the tidal wave, and we have 80 people who have been displaced. The current solution that they've put in place is to place all these displaced people with extended families, which has caused a bit of overcrowding in some of these homes. So a home that previously had about 3 people now has 6, 7, or 5 people. And the officials are also saying the sea is still rough. And this is a predominantly fishing community, which means these people cannot go for fishing. How do they feed these additional mouths that have been added to their homes? And these displaced individuals, their cry is one. They are asking for a new home, a new place to sleep, and for their children to also be safe. One thing they're also calling for is a permanent sea protection. So they are calling for a sea defense. This is not the first time it has happened in the community. This is the second. They are hoping that there will not be a third time. And they are hoping the authorities are not waiting for the entire community to be washed away before they devise a permanent solution to it. So now they are calling for new homes, but they're also calling for a permanent solution to the tidal wave situation so that it doesn't happen again.
0: Hmm. You talk about the fact that they're living with their families. Do I get the impression that when the authorities came there, this was the suggestion that the authorities gave?
2: Yes, yeah, so the NADMO director said that was the solution they have for now. So they placed these people with their extended families because they didn't really have any other solution but to find a place for them to sleep, at least temporarily, till they find a permanent, you know, residence for them. And that is what these displaced individuals or victims are calling for. They are calling for a permanent residence because for how long will they be staying with these extended families? And now they have no

0: fishing equipment to even go to work and, you know, get some money to rebuild their lives. So they are calling for a permanent residence. But for now, that is the solution that the authorities came up with, to find a temporary residence for them. So they are staying with these extended families.
1: Just by way of clarification, when did this thing happen?
0: It happened on Saturday about 3 p.m. That is when a NADMO official said they got their distress call around 3 p.m. on Saturday.
1: And NADMO, have they provided any relief items to these persons?
0: So for now, they haven't exactly. But on Sunday, which is yesterday, NADMO officials, including their director, were on the grounds to, you know, assess the extent of the damage. And they are also calling for, you know, humanitarian assistance as well. But they haven't really given them anything, the usual thing like the soap or food or anything. But they have only provided temporary residence for these displaced victims. But they haven't given them any other, you know, relief items.
1: Okay. If you know, how many children have been displaced as a result?
0: So we weren't given a specific number of children, but what we were told was 80 people, including children, have been displaced at the moment.
1: All right. Abigail, keep following it up on it. We'll get back to you for more details, okay?
0: All right, sure.
1: Thank you very much. So that's Abigail Issel Nkrumah, Central Regional Correspondent. And Kojo, there you have it. The fact that these persons have had to put up with their family members, their extended family. NADMO was there on Saturday. They went there yesterday. No relief items provided so far.
2: Mm.
1: The people are on their own. My expectation would be that if you are the NADMO district in an area like this, you should know, because NADMO says prevention. Prevention. Yeah. You should know that these things could happen, and so you prepare.
2: Yep.
1: I'm surprised that NADMO is now looking for support.
2: Anyway, let me on how to house the people. Let me bring a related but unrelated statistic. You know, when we're growing up, we're largely in compound houses, right? Mm-hmm. Now, if you look at the national housing stock, the percentage of compound houses have dropped from 58% in 2010 to 27% in 2021. These days, we build houses that can only house our nuclear families. So the social support structure that compound houses offered is no longer there. And we have also not used public education to promote improved compound houses of sorts. You know, when you go to Bantama and even Kokomlemle here, the houses that the old merchants built that could accommodate 400 people and create room for everybody, it's not there. So now in Mori, people have been displaced. They've been told to go and put up with their family members. But it's possible these family members who are building inland, no? They have built our type of houses, some this mother, father bedroom, the children two bedrooms, and maybe some one bedroom before something. So we also need to start thinking about some of these things. How do we build better so that even in the family system we are also a source of social cushion should something happen to family members or community members? It's 58% to 27% stock of compound houses. That's how it is now.
1: Now, there's this long message, and I'd like to share it, okay, before. It says, boss, look, Ghana's coastal planning philosophy must shift from building against the sea to planning defensively with the sea. One of the major urban planning weaknesses contributing to coastal erosion in Ghana is the pattern of development along the shoreline. In many coastal communities, buildings are constructed directly facing the sea while roads are located behind them further inland.
2: Yeah.
1: As a result, when wave action or coastal erosion intensify, the building becomes the first line of impact and are quickly destroyed. In addition, many of these structures are not designed or built to withstand harsh coastal conditions. A more resilient coastal planning approach is required. The development pattern should be reversed so that major roads and engineered infrastructure corridors are positioned closer to the shoreline, serving as protective embankments and buffers against wave attack. Buildings and settlements should then be located behind these protected corridors, further inland and at safer elevations. This approach allows the road infrastructure, together with sea defense system and engineered embankments, to absorb and manage much of the coastal pressure before it reaches residential and commercial developments. At the same time, stricter coastal zoning regulations, setback controls, and resilient building standards must be enforced to reduce long-term vulnerability. We must also stop winning sand from the coastline, go to Glefe, right?
2: Yeah.
1: They saw sand winning as their galamsey because they don't have jobs. Good morning. And as an engineer, sharing his thoughts with us on this particular issue.
2: You know, the coastal sand winning numbers, it's estimated that about 60,000 tipper trucks full of sand is stolen from our beaches every year.
1: Sad one.
2: Yeah.
1: But could you, look, let's step into a world of hassle-free banking where the all-new CBG mobile app, has been designed to make you enjoy the convenience of banking anywhere and at any time. 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
4: Never felt this free before. 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
5: Welcome to the Joy Sports World Cup Minute with me, Daniel Cranting. The 2026 FIFA World Cup could mark the final chapter on football's grandest stage for legendary rivals Cristiano Ronaldo and Lionel Messi. The iconic duo are set to feature in their sixth World Cup tournament, having both made their debuts back in the 2006 edition. Their remarkable longevity has defined an era, and fans across the globe may be witnessing their final appearance at the competition in the 2026 FIFA World Cup. Cristiano Ronaldo already holds the record for scoring in five consecutive World Cups and could extend that historic run if he finds the net once again in North America. Meanwhile, Lionel Messi enters the tournament as Argentina's all-time leading scorer at the World Cup with 13 goals after inspiring Argentina to their third world title at the 2022 FIFA World Cup. In the group stage draw, Portugal have been placed in Group K alongside DR Congo, Colombia and Uzbekistan. Defending champions Argentina will battle it out against Algeria, Austria and Jordan in Group J. And that's all for the Joy Sports World Cup Minute with me, Daniel Cranting.

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1: Great to live here on the Super Morning Show on Joy 99.7 FM, and thank you very much for staying with us. I told you that our friends from Academic City University are going to be joining us. Engineer Dr. Lucy Ejepong is Vice President, Institutional Advancement, and Dr. Reginald Arthur is Director, Graduate and Executive Education. They are both here. Good morning, and thank you very much for joining us.
2: Good morning.
3: Good morning.
1: I believe you are doing very well.
3: Yes.
2: Well
3: yes.
2: enough.
1: And let me say congratulations to you, Dr. Ejepong, on your recognition at this year's Ghana Women of the Year Awards by Glitz Africa.
2: Thank you so much.
1: But before we even get into Academic City and all, what does this moment mean to you personally and professionally?
2: So it was an honor, because I wasn't expecting it, actually. Mm. But looking at what it stood for, women celebrating women, I was particularly honored to be part. I think for me, for someone who returned home, a returnee to some extent, being able to have had an impact in such a short time, I'm truly privileged. And if it will inspire anybody to say, you know what, you can do it too, then I think my job is done.
1: Great. If it would inspire anybody, I'm sure it definitely would inspire people that they can also do it. So let's get to Academic City, okay? Because we're told there are a lot of exciting things happening there.
2: Yes.
1: And congratulations on the launch of your new programs. But please tell us about these programs.
2: Oh, I'm so excited to do that. So Academic City launched five new programs, both at the undergraduate and the master's level. Mm-hmm. So we launched, and we're the first in sub-Saharan Africa to do this, unmanned aerial systems. So drone, design, build, the full life cycle. Nuclear engineering as a bachelor's degree.
1: Okay.
2: We do have Ghana Atomic Energy, who are one of our strategic partners, but they do a lot of the work within the master's area. We are bringing nuclear engineering to the undergraduate level. And that's not only the only thing we're doing. We already were the first in sub-Saharan Africa to do artificial intelligence, but now we're also bringing AI and data science and analytics together. So that's really exciting. From the master's level, we are now launching a master's in robotics engineering and an MPhil as well. But not only that, now this is what is exciting. We're launching a STEM MBA.
1: Okay.
2: MBA for STEM. And I believe Dr. Reginald will tell you some more about it. And in addition to that, MSc management. Academic City is constantly looking at what are those new technologies that's going to move us forward? Mm. How do we prepare for the jobs of the future? We don't do Me Too programs. We were the first to offer robotics in undergrad, AI in undergrad, and now we're bringing even more exciting new programs that will help us solve our challenges and our problems for the future as well.
1: Now let me bring in Dr. Reginald Arthur, because look, I want to understand how these programs have been designed. Because designing a program is one thing.
3: Yeah.
1: But making sure that, the students are industry ready and globally competitive is another. Mm-hmm. How are you training industry ready students and globally competitive students?
3: Yeah, thank you very much, and good morning to all your listeners. And we are very excited about these new programs. It's important to note that at Academic City, our focus is to prepare students for the future world of work. And this is very important, and that's why we came up with the STEM MBA and MSc Management. STEM MBA, different from several MBAs that people take, we know, or probably yourself, or many people have taken other postgraduate programs. But STEM, because the world of work has changed. Globally, population is increasing. Technology is having a lot of impact. And we saw this post-COVID, how technology became very dominant. Changing how we work and how we need to be able to understand globalization amidst technology and its impact. Now, STEM MBA, we look at how science, technology, engineering, and mathematics would help those who study business administration at a postgraduate level to make informed decisions, drawing from data analytics, artificial intelligence, and machine learning. It is very different from our regular MBA. And this is what we do at Academic City. We prepare our students to be able to offer solutions to world, to work, not today, but what is required by various organizations 5 to 10 years' time. And our programs are tailor-made to address these solutions. For instance, if you look at our master's in robotics, robotics engineering, artificial intelligence, today everyone mentions it. But what is unique about our programs is that we do not only tell you about artificial intelligence and the tools, we train you to be able to apply and use these tools.
1: Okay.
3: And importantly, to make informed decisions in your organization.
1: And talking about making informed decisions in your organization, help me understand how your programs ensure that students are just not learning today's tools, but are prepared for the future of work.
3: That's very important to ask. We need to understand artificial intelligence. I always relate it to something like a calculator. It enhances how we do mathematics, right? And how we do it faster. Artificial intelligence has come to enhance the way we do work. And in every organization, in the multimedia space, today we know that newspapers are being challenged with, you know, people's attention being drifted to online spaces. Now people want to read more online and be able to understand information that is happening globally around the world. Now, because also our population has increased globally, there's globalization, and also we need to be able to understand our markets. Organizations have to understand customers beyond just what we used to have traditionally. Now, we have to be able to analyze huge data. One of the common things that have come with artificial intelligence is the analysis, huge data, large data, big data analytics. And this is very important for us to note. Now, what we train our students in is to be able to have that knowledge, to be able to interpret this large data, to be able to make informed decisions that help customers,
1: okay,
3: that promote organizations.
1: You know, years ago, we started this conversation about programs and how they are connected to industry.
2: Yes.
1: So I am interested in this. How closely are your programs connected to industry? And also the opportunities that students have for internships, placement, or real company projects?
3: You know, at Academy City, we don't wait for our students to graduate before they have any interaction with the industry. It starts really, really from the curriculum development. Mm. These curriculum, these new programs, as Dr. Lucy said, have been actually undertaken with very close interaction engagement with industry. For instance, the Ghana Atomic Energy Commission was very instrumental in the development of the nuclear programs that we had. And we also engage with the various industry, AGI, various professionals. We even have more master's program coming up. But these ones, we have engaged various corporate bodies. If you visit our campus, you would see that from organizations, from the telcos to various banks, professional bodies are constantly visiting these places. And our career services is very active, right from the development of the programs through the constant engagement of industry till students graduate. So our students don't wait to graduate before they have interaction with industry. And on this master's program, the STEM MBA and MSc Management, our students will be engaging with real complex problems in organizations and how to solve them.
2: Let me just add to what Dr. Reginald said. And one of the things that we do is we do go to industry and ask, what are your challenges? And those are projects that our students work on, even from undergrad through to master's level. What is exciting, particularly about the STEM MBA, and I keep on coming to that because I eventually want to do that program myself, is that a lot of time we say that people with engineering and technology backgrounds don't run multi-dollar organization, don't run Fortune 500 companies. This will tool them to be able to run these companies, these technology-focused organizations in the near future. And we do consult, as we're speaking, I'm getting a lot of text from my fraternity, the Ghana Institution of Engineering. They were instrumental. They were at the launch as well.
1: Okay.
2: We work very closely with industry because we need to be able to solve problems today, but not only today, but problems of the future as well.
1: Talking about solving problems of the future, I mean, we're seeing Academic City graduates and organizations like Apple, Goldman Sachs,
2: yes,
1: Ernst & Young. What is driving this level of employer confidence?
2: I think what is driving this level is the fact that our students are already going into the workforce ready to implement. So they're able to hit the ground running. However, the feedback that we've got from industry, and we did graduate our first robotics engineer last year, our first AI student last year, and they are in industry already. And the feedback is that your students are good, but aside that, they take feedback well. Mm-hmm. So it's not looking at just the technical knowledge, but rather how do you excel in an organization? How do you ensure that the underlying entrepreneurial thinking that we teach you, how do you go and identify problems even in an existing organization and solve them? So they are saying, your students are great. When they are doing something wrong and we tell them this is not good enough, they don't get upset. They go back and say, how do I do this better? Mm-hmm. Those are some of the key ways our students are excelling.
1: Now, Dr. Reginald, let me bring you in because, you know, for working professionals who are listening to us right now, they probably may be asking themselves how your master's and professional programs can help them stay competitive or transition into high-demand careers.
3: Thank you. And I'm taking you on the word transition. Usually in your career, you get to points where you plateau. Mm-hmm. Typically, master's programs are for people who have worked mid-career and want to be able to gain new knowledge or probably transition to other industries. And this kind of program is for you. Now, managers now want to understand what the numbers mean, the bottom line of these numbers. If you're a bank and you have several customers, you have customers from Abosoka, you have customers individual, you have student customers, you have customers Makola women, what does it mean? What kind of product do you have to now create to be able to sell your banking products to them? If you're in insurance, what are people asking for? And this program trains you to be able to analyze that data of people and the constant feedback that you are getting into meaningful decisions. You know the kind of product that you have to engineer. If you're into the areas of operations management, we train you to be able to use artificial intelligence through your supply chain. And this is very important. This is where the world of work is going to. So for those that have reached a point where they've more like plateaued, they are managers and they are looking for new challenges, this is the right program for you. Our STEM MBA, it trains you to be able to understand how artificial intelligence can enhance your work. Mm-hmm. Our MSc management is also very interesting. And we call it MSc management because it trains you in all areas of management, in accounting, in operations management, in human resource management, and also in finance. But you have the opportunity to be able to go into leadership, entrepreneurship, or finance as a minor on this program. And this is what makes it very interesting because probably you are a manager that is looking for knowledge about how to be to undertake ethical decisions or be able to transition your organization. You may want to minor on an MSc management program under leadership. Also, you may be an entrepreneur. You own your own business. You want to understand how you'll be able to take your business from a small or medium scale enterprise and make it global now with technology available.
1: Okay.
3: Our MSc management program helps you to be able to minor and take courses that focuses on entrepreneurship, as well as finance. Now, there's a lot of talk about fintech, financial technologies, and its integration into various platforms. Those who also have this finance background also have the opportunity to minor in our finance on the MSc management program. So it's a very all-rounded master's program, the MSc management. Our STEM MBA is for you, the engineers, those the technical people, those who undertake this use data to make decisions in organizations, and also as a top level manager who also want to understand what the numbers mean to your bottom line.
1: Great. Let me bring in Dr. Lucy because, you know, beyond academics, it's also important the learning environment and the student experience. So what kind of learning environment and student experience can someone expect at Academic City?
2: So when you come to our campus, and by this I want to invite everybody to take a stroll to our campus. I would like to say Academic City, you can navigate from Academic City to DVLA, but DVLA is now more famous. So if you get to DVLA, the new headquarters, Academic City is not too far from that. When you come to our campus, you see that it is a student-centered environment. As in addition to that, we can't get away from the academics. We have some of the world-class labs that you can think of, be it manufacturing lab, our technology and entrepreneurship center, our media lab. We have a lab for everything because Academic City, we're very big on hands-on practical learning. So you see that we combine the student clubs, the student societies, mm-hmm. together with our learning spaces so that our students become well-rounded. So it's not just being book smart, but rather getting that holistic education. But one thing that I want to say, why I would encourage people to come to Academic City. Academic City, we are one of the fastest, youngest growing universities that got our charter in the shortest probable time. We are known for being bold. We are known for going to spaces where nobody's going to. Okay. We launch new and innovative programs because a lot of the time, we Africans have become we're dependent on technology. We become like consumers of technology. We need to be the creators of technology. And to be able to do that, you need to tool the workforce so that they start thinking, what does the world of work look like in 5 years' time, in 10 years' time? And we are preparing ourselves for that. We have local challenges that we are dealing with. We have transportation issues. Can we look at drone technology? That's why we are running the unmanned aerial system. We have energy challenges all the time. Can we look at alternative energy sources? Mm-hmm. That's why we are looking at nuclear energy. We talk about management, leadership. Can we look at STEM MBA? Can we look at MSc in robotics? If we truly, as a nation, want to industrialize, we can't keep on doing the same thing we're doing now. So we want to encourage all parents, come to Academic City. We will tool your students so that they can solve the job and the problems of tomorrow. But if they also find themselves in organizations, the organizations themselves will come and testify. But aside that, we also train them to be entrepreneurial. In other words, they start their own businesses.
1: Great. Dr. Reginald, anything you want to say finally?
3: Yes. What I want to say is actually very related to what you asked. And that our environment is a very comfortable environment. It's a student-friendly environment. But it's one also that supports people who work and also want to still school. Our various facilities. We have various labs, entrepreneurial labs, our technology entrepreneurship lab is available. We have our cybersecurity lab. We have our engineering labs. And these labs really support learning. It helps you to translate your ideas into real product. Dr. Lucy mentioned the drones. One of our student projects was the creation of a drone from start to finish.
1: Wow.
3: We have not yet started even this, our unmanned aerial systems program, but a student was able to create this from start to finish. And this to show that what we train our students in at Academic City is not just theoretical knowledge, but practical knowledge that is that makes them ready for industry, what industry actually needs, not just today, but 5 years, 10 years from now.
2: And just to add to that, the way we have built the unmanned a drone from scratch before we run UAS, that's what we did with a ventilator. 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
1: Great, I will come. 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
2: 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Thank you so
1: much. Great. Thank you very, very much, Engineer Dr. Lucia Japong, Vice President, Institutional Advancement, and to you, Dr. Reginald Arthur, Director, Graduate and Executive Education of Academic City University. I'll go to your website if I need any clarification. I'll give you a call. Folks, still live here on the Super Morning Show. Stay with us. We'll be right back.

0: Yeah, Brown Eyes by Jimmy Cliff. Still have you on the Super Morning Show on Joy 99.7 FM. 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
0: Great, let's get into the messages, Kojo.
1: Okay, so this message says, good morning, Kojo and Winston. My name is Kwesi from Kumasi. Asantehene has said it all. When our politicians think a little and show commitment that they want Ghana to develop, Ghana will develop. Only one policy of the gold board, look at the impact on the economy. We don't control our economy. Mining, we don't. Banking, telecom, insurance, oil and gas, all these sectors are controlled largely by foreigners. And where are the deliberate policies in Ghana? Other countries have implemented so that their citizens control these sectors of their economy. We need to do better. That's a message there. This message from okay, let me read this one. This one, Charlie, there are so many messages, I'm getting confused, forgive me. This message says, good morning, brethren. Kindly bring this to Mr. Agboje's attention if he's not aware. The section from the SEC traffic light to Old Barrier on the Accra-Kaswa Road. Come and see the heap of sand and the extent of deterioration on that portion of the road and the gridlock it creates during peak periods. You know, for this one, I want to say, Mr. Agboja should just chill more and not take action. But oh, now be off. You see, that Weja Mountain, mm-hmm. A long time ago, we advised that people should not build on it. One is unstable, is in an earthquake zone. And when we decided to build on it, we just cleared all the trees and built houses there. And we didn't even cover the rest of the space properly with pavement and all that. So when it rains, there is erosion from that hill to the road. And so it's becoming the responsibility of the state to clear it every day. But you look at it, you flip it the other way, and you realize that somebody employed by the state should also have prevented people from building there. We should not have given permits. And people who had built without permits should have had their buildings demolished and trees planted there. It's the same thing that's going to happen to the areas below the Ebri Mountain. Mm-hmm. In places like that, you don't sell land by 100 by 100 or 50 by 70. You sell land in the acreages, so like 10 acres for one person. So they keep the vegetation, then they clear some small area and build some small house. So the vegetation is intact. But right now they are selling it like tolo beef, the way we cut tolo beef small. So people go, they clear, they build, they put concrete on the ground. Some are even putting tiles. So when it rains, all the water is coming down. The water doesn't, you see that thing? So this one, bro, the wager SEC thing, it's been there, but sometimes I feel that, anyway, a lot of people who use that road don't live on the mountain, so they are being punished for people's mistakes. So Agboja, please, honorable, go and clear that heap, or the local assembly. John B says, Winston, mothers will still be seen as the brain behind Father's Day celebrations. So like Uncle Ibo said, we are built to work in the background without recognition. This is from John B. Fathers, yeah, but this time let's flip it. Let's also make Father's Day nice. And
0: Well, you know, I think that we've not even told the father's story ourselves as men. Because on Father's Day, then we hear responsible fathers. Nobody talks about responsible mothers on Mother's Day. My mother actually sent me a message and said, why are we saying Mother's Day and not Mothering Day? Because we should reward the people who took care of children.
1: Okay. Anyway, this one says, Kofi, I wanted to note that for once my light at UB didn't go off. Then I recalled it actually went off but came back after 5 minutes, and I quickly ironed my shirt before the rain started, unlike you. This is a message from UB. You know when you mentioned that...
0: Yeah, my light didn't go off.
1: Yeah, when I was leaving home this dawn, my light was off. It was off.
0: Okay. Yeah. Well, my lights were not off. Do I say I was lucky? Anyway, I think that's all.
1: Winston and Kojo talk about sanitation. This is the sector where 24 hours must really work. Accra is very dirty. The market areas and bus stops. Kindly assist us as radio always gets resolved. Thank you.
0: Thank you very much. That's all from us. My name is Winston.
1: My name is Kojo Boateng.
0: Coming up is the news at 10.

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1: Hello, good morning and welcome to the Joy Headline News at 10 with me, Adubia Sari. In our first story, residents in the whole municipality and surrounding communities are expected to experience interruptions in water supply following the temporary shutdown of the Kpeve Water Treatment Plant by Ghana Water Limited over what it describes as dangerously high turbidity levels in the raw water source. According to a press release issued by Ghana Water Limited on May 15, management says recent heavy rains have significantly increased the movement of sediment, silt and pollutant into the water source, making treatment technically unsafe and operationally unfeasible. The company explains that the turbidity levels have exceeded the acceptable operational threshold required for safe and effective water treatment, forcing officials to temporarily suspend operations at the plant until conditions improve. Away from that, Ghana's urban traffic light system is under severe pressure, with only 63% of signals currently working. A new assessment by the Department of Urban Roads shows that crashes, theft and vandalism are crippling the network, with thieves stealing controllers, batteries, solar panels and copper cables from traffic signal installations. Wonderful report.
2: The figures point to a traffic light system under serious pressure. Out of 411 traffic signal installations under the Department of Urban Roads, only 257 are working. Another 132 are off, while 22 have been decommissioned due to structural damage or road redesigns. The impact is felt daily at busy intersections where failed traffic lights worsen congestion, slow movement, and increase the risk of crashes for drivers, pedestrians, and commuters. The assessment shows that between 2020 and 2026, the network recorded 587 critical incidents. Vehicular crashes were the biggest cause of damage, accounting for 455 incidents, or nearly 8 out of every 10 disruptions.
1: Fresh court documents filed at the High Court in Accra have laid out a litany of criminal charges against former National Food and Buffer Stock Company Chief Executive Officer Hanan Abdul-Wahab and his wife Faiza Wuni Seydu over alleged financial improprieties involving millions of Ghana cedis. This comes after the state had earlier withdrawn charges against the couple but rearrested them shortly after.
3: The new charge sheet filed by the Office of the Attorney General levels 20 counts against the couple, including stealing, defrauding by false pretenses, willfully causing financial loss to the state, abuse of public office for profit, dishonestly receiving, and money laundering. According to the court filing, prosecutors accused the former NAFCO boss of fraudulently obtaining 734,000 cedis from NAFCO in 2017 under the pretext of rent payments. The state alleges that the representation was false and constituted defrauding by false pretense. A second charge accuses Mr. Abdul-Wahab of willfully causing financial loss to the state through the same alleged rent claim. The prosecution claimed that between February 2017 and February 2025, Mr. Aludiba, while serving as CEO of the company, allegedly diverted 50 million cedis from the state agency under the guise of making payments to a trading company. The court documents further allege that the transactions amounted to stealing and constituted abuse of public office for personal gain. Faiza Seydu Wuni, named as second accused person, is facing separate charges of defrauding by false pretense, dishonestly receiving, and money laundering. According to the charge sheet, the state alleges she falsely represented that her business had supplied food items to the buffer stock company, causing the company to part with more than 3 million cedis. The prosecution also alleged that she knowingly received and possessed funds believed to have been obtained through unlawful means.
1: Changes that Ghanaians may have hoped to feel immediately as a result of the country's early exit from the IMF may not show up soon. This, according to an economist and policy analyst, Dr. Peter Tepe, is due to the lack of automatic resets that can affect changes in daily prices and signs of stable economy once it occurs.
4: It will take some time for us to see the benefits because already we have seen the indicators. Looking
5: so, after almost 70 years, the lesson
4: it
5: is clear.
4: It will take some time for us to see
5: we
4: the
5: have
4: benefits
5: had enough of
4: because already
5: must
4: we have seen
5: a
4: the indicators looking positive in a certain direction. But we have not seen the sharpness of the positiveness of the indicators reflecting in the real economy because of the way that our system is structured, where we don't have automatic reset of these indicators having impact on the real economy. So it will take us some time for us to see this actually reflecting in the real economy. And especially whether we'll be able to sustain these gains is also another major issue.
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0: 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CEO of the Ghana Tourism Authority, Mamiefua Wajetu, is charting a new path. Guess what? Mamiefua has been installed as the Safohin of the Bentir number one Asafo company in Cape Coast in the central region. She will reign under the stool name Nanefua Kugwa Ishiraba II. Congrats to you, Nana. Maybe the attack on the TGMA red carpet will finally die down after this. So, Nanekia Adu, one of Ghana's finest names in fashion and red carpet history, says that the TGMA is the wrong platform to judge fashion. This adds to the rising opinion that the night is truly for celebrating music. I'm sure you heard about an ex-user in Nigeria who defamed the daughter of singers Adekunle Gold and Simi. Well, a Nigerian court has finally sentenced the ex-user to 2 years in prison for alleging that the daughter of the stars had died. That's all for now on Showbiz News Flash, powered by Joy Entertainment. 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I am Kofi Hayford, Joy Entertainment. We are large and in charge.
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8: Welcome to the Joy Sports World Cup Minute with me, Daniel Cranting. The 2026 FIFA World Cup could mark the final chapter on football's grandest stage for legendary rivals Cristiano Ronaldo and Lionel Messi. The iconic duo are set to feature in their sixth World Cup tournament, having both made their debuts back in the 2006 edition. Their remarkable longevity has defined an era, and fans across the globe may be witnessing their final appearance at the competition in the 2026 FIFA World Cup. Cristiano Ronaldo already holds the record for scoring in five consecutive World Cups and could extend that historic run if he finds the net once again in North America. Meanwhile, Lionel Messi enters the tournament as Argentina's all-time leading scorer at the World Cup with 13 goals after inspiring Argentina to their third world title at the 2022 FIFA World Cup. In the group stage draw, Portugal have been placed in Group K alongside DR Congo, Colombia and Uzbekistan. Defending champions Argentina will battle it out against Algeria, Austria and Jordan in Group J.

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2: 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CEO of the Ghana Tourism Authority, Mamiefua Wajetu, is charting a new path. Guess what? Mamiefua has been installed as the Safohin of the Bentir No. 1 Asafo Company in Cape Coast in the Central Region. She will reign under the stool name Nanefua Kugwa Ishiraba II. Congrats to you, Nana. Maybe the attack on the TGMA red carpet will finally die down after this. So, Nanekia Adu, one of Ghana's finest names in fashion and red carpet history, says that the TGMA is the wrong platform to judge fashion. This adds to the rising opinion that the night is truly for celebrating music. I'm sure you heard about an ex-user in Nigeria who defamed the daughter of singers Adekunle Gold and Simi. Well, a Nigerian court has finally sentenced the ex-user to 2 years in prison for alleging that the daughter of the stars had died. That's all for now on Showbiz News Flash, powered by Joy Entertainment. 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I am Kofi Hayford, Joy Entertainment. We are large and in charge.
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5: Welcome to the Joy Sports World Cup Minute with me, Daniel Cranting. The 2026 FIFA World Cup could mark the final chapter on football's grandest stage for legendary rivals Cristiano Ronaldo and Lionel Messi. The iconic duo are set to feature in their sixth World Cup tournament, having both made their debuts back in the 2006 edition. Their remarkable longevity has defined an era, and fans across the globe may be witnessing their final appearance at the competition in the 2026 FIFA World Cup. Cristiano Ronaldo already holds the record for scoring in five consecutive World Cups and could extend that historic run if he finds the net once again in North America. Meanwhile, Lionel Messi enters the tournament as Argentina's all-time leading scorer at the World Cup with 13 goals after inspiring Argentina to their third world title at the 2022 FIFA World Cup. In the group stage draw, Portugal have been placed in Group K alongside DR Congo, Colombia and Uzbekistan. Defending champions Argentina will battle it out against Algeria, Austria and Jordan in Group J. And that's all for the Joy Sports World Cup Minute with me, Daniel Cranting.
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We've got our Monday vibe stand on. It's positive vibes all the way. You know what's up? The Cosmopolitan Mix on Joy 99.7 FM. Now that's what's up. Hope you had a good weekend. Good morning. Welcome to Monday morning. You don't need perfect conditions to create a breakthrough today. Just the belief that change is possible and the courage to keep showing up. This week holds a lot of opportunity for you. Even in the ordinary moments, whether it's a shift in mindset, a step towards your goal, or simply choosing to believe in yourself all over again, you have the power to make this week different. Your breakthrough doesn't have to be loud. It just has to be real, and it's coming. You make sure you're there to receive it when it comes through. You're welcome to the happy side. My name is Dori Nando. Together with Team Cosmo, we will take you through this journey of exciting sing-along tracks all the way till midday. Hope you had a good weekend. Mine was a little restful, at least. 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Last week, we spoke about office rhythms, things that you can do in the office and things that you shouldn't do in the office just so that you can get along with everybody. This week, we go on to talk about something that's also related, the essentials of human connection. Yeah, a lot of that in our lifestyle segment later on by courtesy of Kel Kids Toothpaste. Kel Kids, happy smile. We'll also visit Show Business World. Let's go find out what's happening in there. The tourism minister visited Dr. Hilali Mann's mausoleum. We'll tell you what happened over there. Ayigbe Edem also actually reveals how long it took for him to get through to Hammer to work with him. We'll find out more. Drake has surprised his fans. He's dropped 3 albums and he has mentioned the Kendrick Lamar beef. All of that coming up in our Show Business News plus inspiration and your morning filled with sing-along tunes just for you. Reach out to me. I'm on 055-11-11-997. You can also like and follow on Facebook and X, #CosmopolitanMix.

0: It's a sing-along Monday edition of the Cosmopolitan Mix. 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Because all the good stuff is here and you got great taste. It's 18 minutes to 11 now. If you just tuned in, well, you're on to some great music. We've got it all here on 99.7 FM. We're right back with some more after these announcements. 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His Excellency John Dramani Mahama, President of the Republic of Ghana, will attend as special guest of honor and officially launch the CEO Government Compact 2026. 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
0: Yeah, we're right back at you. 12 minutes to 11. Happy blessed birthday to Faustina Abuahima, National Service Person at the Finance Directorate, FDA. It's from the staff of the Finance Directorate and the

Yeah, it's not going to hurt if you make it a double off of Mary Mary this morning. How about that? It's about 8 minutes to 11, and a little bit we'll go into show business. Well, stick and stay with us.

0: and earlier you heard in the morning. We've still got a whole lot more of this sing-along Monday. More of the sing-along tunes after the news at 11. But right now, let's visit show business world, shall we? The Minister for Tourism, Culture and Creative Arts, Ablaji Fagomashi, has underscored the immense tourism and cultural potential of Golu and the wider Sisala West District during a visit to the family home and mausoleum of Ghana's late president, Dr. Hilary Mann. The visit formed part of the minister's familiarization tour of the Upper West region, aimed at assessing tourism assets and engaging local communities on how to preserve and promote Ghana's cultural heritage. Madam Gomashi toured the mausoleum and assured them that the ministry would examine the issues and work with relevant stakeholders to preserve the legacy of Dr. Hilary Mann. Kenyan rapper Edem has revealed that he spent 3 years chasing legendary producer Hammer of the Last Two before finally getting the opportunity to work with him. According to Edem, in an interview with George Quay, his determination and persistence eventually paid off, opening the door to a career-changing collaboration with one of Ghana's most respected music producers. His story is a powerful reminder that success often requires patience, consistency, and relentless pursuit of opportunities. Let's listen to Aibe Edem.
1: I'm a big Hammer fan.
2: Oh, yeah.
1: My big sister Cynthia, Wendy, called Hammer, and Hammer was like, she said, I have a brother who is talented. He says he wants to come to Last Two. So Hammer was like, bring him. So he gives me a date. On the day, so many underground artists.
2: Wow.
1: I sit for there, and then around 7:30, when Hammer was closing, he came out and said, hey, you. And I said, oh, I'm the one whose sister called.
2: Uh-huh.
1: I said, okay, call me, and then he left.
2: Wow. You had waited from 2 p.m.
1: Yeah, from 2
2: p.m. 7:30
1: p.m. And after that, in 2003, it's been go to the comm center, call Hammer's phone. If he doesn't pick, I go back home. Come to the call center.
2: Call again.
1: If you're lucky, he'll pick and say, come studio, 11 o'clock, Tuesday. So then you drop the call,
2: and then
1: I'll just wait Tuesday. If he's there, then you stay in the studio till morning. If it's not there, that means the studio is locked. I did this for 2003, for 3 years.
0: Well, now that's what I call persistence right there. That was Edem. Ghanaian music duo Keche continues to stay strong through purpose and clear ambition, according to its member Joshua Ampa. Speaking on Prime Morning Show, Joshua emphasized that understanding your goals before starting is key to longevity and success. He revealed that Keche's mission has always been bigger than just making hits. They are determined to become one of the biggest music groups in Africa. His comments highlight the power of vision, teamwork, and staying focused as Keche continues to build its legacy in the entertainment industry. I think they won Best Group at the TGMAs that was held last week. Let's listen to Keche's Joshua Ampa.
3: There's one thing I believe, that anything that you don't understand, don't start. Make sure that you understand wherever you're going, you know what you want to achieve before you start.
4: Yeah.
3: So when we started this group, I told Andrew that we want to become one of the biggest groups in Africa. And to be able to achieve, they want to stick together. Of course, twins do fight. Look at P-Square right now. Always fight. So yes, even twins do fight and something gets crazy. But me and Andrew, I give him all the respect he needs.
0: Respect is also key, I tell you. On the West Side, the world was waiting for one Drake album. But along came three. The rapper dropped his anticipated solo record, Iceman, plus two more, Habibti and Maid of Honor, with 43 songs in total. They include collaborations with artists including Central C, 21 Savage, and Party Next Door. They are the first albums the Canadian has dropped since his beef with US rapper Kendrick Lamar that escalated in 2024. Drake's three new albums are a mixture of musical styles. Iceman is more rap and hip-hop focused. Habibti leads more towards R&B, whilst Maid of Honor is dance music inspired. And it looks like we're going to be hearing a lot of those three. And I'm talking about the three albums. He appears to take aim at his rival with some lyrics accusing him of using his birthplace of Compton, Los Angeles, as a backdrop of acts of charity whilst escaping to a celebrity life elsewhere. If it's your birthday today, you share your birthday with comedian, writer, producer, TV actress Tina Fey. You probably remember her as lead in 30 Rock. She's 56 today. You also share your birthday with the second longest serving pope in history, leader of the Catholic Church, born this day in 1920, and I'm talking Pope John Paul II. So yes, some big claims to fame. Go on and have a happy, happy, happy birthday. Stay on for our news at 11. It comes up pretty shortly. We'll be right back with some more.

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1: Hello and welcome to Joy Headline News at 11. Coming up, residents in the whole municipality and surrounding communities are expected to experience interruptions in water supply following the temporal shutdown of the Kpeve water treatment plant by the Ghana Water Company Limited. Management says recent heavy rains have increased the movement of sediments, silt and pollutants into the water source, making treatment technically unsafe and operationally unfeasible. Let's hear more from spokesperson of the company, Stanley Martin.
2: Water River is about the cleanest water source within our country. And so all our treatment plants on the Water River are built according to 70 levels and being less than 25 MTU. Now beyond 25, then it becomes a challenge. We may manage up to a certain level, but beyond a certain limit, then it could be a challenge for us to treat. What we're experiencing now in the river, like around 360, close to 400 NTU of turbidity. You know, the treatment plant is supposed to treat water with a turbidity less than 25 NTU. So it's extremely high. Mm-hmm. And as a result, we are unable to treat. And if you're unable to treat, the only thing is to shut down the water.
1: Well, the Trades Union Congress TUC says government is using the policy coordination instrument agreed by the IMF as a ruse to privatize ECG. Government exited the IMF program but signaled a new three-year agreement with the International Monetary Fund to keep the country's economy under post-bailout monitoring. Deputy Secretary General of the TUC, Dr. Kwabena Nyako, says labor unions are ready to use all the tools at their disposal to resist any form of ECG privatization.
3: You see, this whole TSS PCR by the IMF and Ghana government is simply to complete the privatization process, which they could not do with a regular program. And I can assure you that the unions are fully prepared and will also do everything to ensure that we do not privatize ECG. Because we will do everything, I can assure him.
1: Meanwhile, Professor of Finance at the University of Ghana, Professor Godfred Bobkin, says he will support the privatization of the ECG, and here's why.
4: The union in the dark and all of that. So where we are now, there has to be transparency so that we understand the nature of this private sector participation, okay, and how probably that can be situated in a manner that gets the stakeholder by, because you need to do the power mapping, the interest, the power and all of that. Otherwise, government can't force their way through.
5: So you are in support of it?
4: I mean, based on what I have seen the and my little understanding, unless we are saying that we are going to reform ECG to insulate it from political cannibalization.
5: Mm-hmm.
4: And I believe that to the extent that we want this again to be owned by Ghanaians, if we are talking about private sector participation, we are talking about tier two and the rest of them, I think
1: changes the Ghanaians may have hoped to feel immediately as a result of the country's early exit from the IMF may not show up soon. That's according to an economist and policy analyst, Dr. Peter Tekpe. He says this is due to the lack of automatic reset that can affect changes in daily prices and signs of stable economy once that occurs.
6: This is as a result of the indicators that determines the confidence that investors want to see in the economy. And if you look at all the indicators, inflation, interest rate, exchange rate, GDP level, your growth level, your debt to GDP, I mean your reserves level, have all improved significantly. And so this is just telling us that confidence has bounced back into the economy. The economy is now in a situation where we have the capacity to now, pay our debt when it matures. That is what the indicators have shown. Whether we can manage this on our own is another issue.
1: Before we go, thousands of Kenyan commuters have been strong.

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8: Over 1,900 matches brought us to the football finals month. 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It only remembers how it ends. 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It's on.
1: Last year was the first. 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
2: Mercy Shifts is a humanitarian NGO that provides free specialized surgeries. At the invitation of the Ghana government, Mercy Shifts, the Global Mercy, will sail back into Tema early August. Mercy Shifts will be registering patients for free with the following surgical conditions. 1. Facial tumors and cleft lip and cleft palate. 2. Inguinal hernias and large lipomas, also known as soft tissue masses. 3. Umbilical hernias in children. 4. Blindness from cataracts. 5. Bone contracture. 6. Bow legs and knock knees in children from 3 to 10 years. And the final one, women with obstetric fistulas. At registration, you'll be asked questions to determine if Mercy Shifts might be able to help you and if you'll be accepted for the next step of consultation. Please do not come to the registration center for a checkup or medical treatment, as Mercy Shifts is not able to treat conditions like heart problems, hypertension, diabetes, cancer, or other conditions that require medicine instead of surgery. Patient registration days is from Monday, 18th of May to Friday, 22nd May, and from Monday, 25th of May to Friday, 29th, Monday, 1st June to Friday, 5th June, all in 2026. These dates are exclusive of Wednesday, 20th May, 27th May, and 3rd June. Locations will be in Accra, Greater Accra Regional Hospital, Ga East Municipal Hospital, Tema, Tema General Hospital, Sagakope, Sagakope District Hospital, Rara, Rara Regional Hospital, Tamale, Tamale West District Hospital, Wa, Wa Regional Hospital, Sunyani, Sunyani Municipal Hospital, Kumasi, Suntrasu Hospital, Takrade, Ifeankwanta Regional Hospital, Seshirioso, Seshirioso Government Hospital, Cape Coast, Cape Coast Metropolitan Hospital. Patients registration in Accra will take place on Monday, 18th May, Tuesday, 19th May, Thursday, 21st May, Friday, 22nd May, Monday, 25th May, Tuesday, 26th May, in the Greater Accra Regional Hospital, Thursday, 28th May, Friday, 29th May, Monday, 1st June, Tuesday, 2nd June, Thursday, 4th June, and Friday, 5th June, in Ga East Municipal Hospital. Please do not come on the Thursday, as the team will be available 12 different days, between 18th of May and 12th June. Mercy Shifts patient registration is for free. 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
2: 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Season 1 of Legwork was amazing, but season 2, explosive, filled with suspense, betrayal, and of course a lot of dance moves. In Legwork season 2, the story follows Akwili, a gifted but troubled street dancer whose journey to reclaim her identity finds her battling rival dancers, dealing with loss while going through motherhood. Legwork shines the light into the world of dance and just how grueling it can be whilst fusing it with some great Ghanaian music and, of course, footwork. Catch Legwork Season 2. 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Stay connected, *759#, and don't miss a moment of all the drama. Akwaba Magic, Ghana's most loved storyteller. 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Since 1876, the school has nurtured generations of men who've gone on to shape Ghana and the world. 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In Fansipim at 150, Jin Shekan. Now to a story that touches every one of us. 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They don't understand the mama at Makola Market or the farmer watching the rains in Tamale. The Pan-African AI Summit, PAAIS, is here to change that. 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Because when Africa builds for Africa, everybody wins. Keep your messages coming in 055-1111-997. Congratulations to all the awardees at the Joy Impact Makers Awards that was held on Friday. We congratulate each and every one of you for the awesome job you're doing for your communities and for Mother Ghana. Many thanks to all the organizers and also to all the sponsors.

0: to the matter, we got two of our team members celebrating birthdays today. Pardon the frog in my voice. Happy birthday to our own Kwame Dazi, Kofi Hayford. You both have an amazing birthday. It's from the whole team with a lot of love to wish you both good health, greater heights, and lots of God's blessings. Have a happy birthday.
1: Yes, girl, come dance for me now.
0: I'm enjoying the music. Special greetings to Napoli's at Marina Park, Adenta. Prince Kumali in Adenton. You all have a good day. Jeff Lai listens to us in Mamprobi every weekday morning, and he is with us this lovely sing-along Monday. We're glad to have you for company. Johnson Apiasha of SIC Insurance PLC is also rocking with us. We're glad to have you on as well. Stick and stay with us on 99.7 FM. Yet one more birthday. It's a special one here for Mrs. Eunice Jifa Benafo. It's from your whole family with a lot of love. They say thank you for being such a special blessing in our lives. We thank God for your life, His grace and His protection over you always. May the Lord continue to open the heavens over you and bless you with joy, peace, good health, and endless favor. We love you so much. With love from Nana, Asida, and Esther. Wishing you a very, very happy birthday, Mrs. Eunice Jifa Benafo. Oh, your husband, Ya Benafo, says, lots of love to you and happy birthday. I hope you enjoy this one. Happy birthday also to Mrs. Katie Kwashiga. Enjoy your day. God bless you in a special way.

0: Glad you could sing along with us this lovely Monday morning. Yeah, rains came down, but I bet it came down with tons of blessings for you for the week. Davido's Fall. Almost 20 minutes to midday. A quick announcement and then we'll go into our lifestyle segment. Stay with us. 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End of the announcement. We're heading now into our lifestyle segment. Stay with us.
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0: Yeah, it's a good time for you to just take a few minutes, maybe 2 minutes, to just sit down and grasp this. Last week we were talking about office rhythms, better way to go around working with people, just so everybody would have a fine, comfortable working experience. Today, let's talk about something we experience every single day, yet rarely pause to think about: the art of everyday grace. In a world that is always rushing, always on the go, it is so easy to forget the little things that connect us. So this week, we're breaking down the essential courtesies that cost absolutely nothing but can completely change the energy of your day and someone else's. Let's dive into how we can bring a little bit more kindness back into our daily routines. The essentials of human connection. We'll start with the ones that you already know but rarely use: please and thank you. It sounds basic, but these words are the foundation of respect. Saying please transforms a command into a polite request, and a sincere thank you acknowledges someone else's effort, no matter how small. And learn to use those two as often as possible. You open the door for somebody and you hold the door and the person just walks through it. Ah, so painful. A simple thank you, it's courtesy. Just appreciate the person for holding that door for the 1 minute or the few seconds. The golden rule of names is my next thing. A person's name is the sweetest sound to them. So make a conscious effort to learn correctly pronouncing and using people's names, whether it's a new colleague, a waiter, a security guard. It signals that you see them as an individual. You go to a restaurant and somebody has their name on there and you keep calling them waiter. The first minute they come to you and you see the name, start using that to address them. Good morning, Raymond. Thank you for attending to us. How are you today? Now he feels like, oh, I'm in a good place, rather than, waiter, please give me a glass of water. That's not nice. A person's name is the sweetest sound to them. Use it wisely. When interacting with someone, look them in the eye and offer a warm smile. It instantly lowers the guards, builds trust, and shows that you're fully present in the interaction rather than just going through the motions. So you go to a front desk in an office, and there's a lady or a gentleman sitting there and he's busily looking on the phone, not doing anything. Good morning, and his head is still down. His head is down and he says, how may I help you? You can help me by looking at me so I can tell you what I am looking for. Eye contact and a genuine smile, it goes a long way. So just three things that you can remember and use: please and thank you, the golden rule of names, eye contact, and a genuine smile. 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

It's okay to sway or sing along. It's Monday. We want to go through the day stress-free. Good morning to you, Daniela Cuiado. It's always good to have you on. Good morning, Doreen. Today is my son's birthday. Nana Kwekwe Sarebuafo, Obreni Montessori School, MF Estates, Mataheko. He's 10 years old today. I wish him the best in life. God as his protector and provider. Play a song for Nana for me. So here's to you, Nana Kwekwe Sare Buafu. It's from Michael Buafu, your dad. I wish you a happy 10th birthday. To our own Kofi Hayford and Kwame Dazi, wishing you more life, favor, good health. 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And Evelyn Yamua of Gold City Tema, Her Royal Highness, is sending you this one. To wish you the best of the day. To all our birthday celebrants, here's one for you.

No bumper to bumper traffic though. It's one day cold. What took you a couple years back, right? Nice one. And earlier you heard from Techno. Good morning. Happy birthday to Madame Ama Ane Fiaro, Deputy Head HR, SIC Insurance PLC. Here's wishing you a day full of

0: then we'll be back with some inspiration and one last jam before we get to the news at noon. 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It's Ecobank, the Pan-African bank. All roads lead to the Aviation Social Center for the Hits FM Rep Your Jersey on the 30th of May, 2026. The gate will open at 10 a.m. Come in your jerseys, irrespective of your football clubs, and get ready for a day full of fun and excitement. We've got sports quiz, soccer tournaments, the Champions League anthem competition, and so much more. And then we'll climax with the UEFA Champions League finale match. 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

Just enough time for a little piece of inspiration for this morning. It's talking about spreading kindness. If you get the chance to make someone happy today, take it. 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

0: That's it. With Yemi Alade, but thank you once again for joining us this morning. Thank you, Team Cosmo. We appreciate you. Hope to be back with you same time tomorrow. You make sure you make it a good day. God bless you. I'm Dory Nando. Thanks for listening.
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6: 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We're also live in all 16 regions of Ghana via partner stations, including Space 87.7 Takwa, Ganga FM in Jirapa, ATL 100.5 Cape Coast, Dreams FM Bolgatanga, and Lolonyo 93.3 FM in Hohoi. Coming up, Public Accounts Committee quizzes Labour Ministry over two bots by missing vehicles costing 223,000 cedis, which continues to accrue interest for the past 14 years. We are live in Ada for the final zonal park hearings and the latest also.
7: The reason for this is not...
6: Desperate plea for help from residents of Mori in the central region who have been displaced by tidal waves.
8: As we speak, everything we owned has been destroyed.
6: More, as the National Disaster Management Organization hints of long-term solutions to avert similar incidents.
9: We're appealing for the humanitarian standby way of relief distribution. Then we'll look at permanent long-term engineering solutions, not just for Mori Beach, but all the coastal towns in the central region of Ghana.
6: We find out why new research is showing that Akans may be more at risk of chronic kidney disease than Gus or others, with experts warning Ghana must act early to prevent a wider health crisis.
7: The reason for this is not known, but this poses a huge public health problem which requires that we put measures in place to screen people at high risk of developing this gene-associated kidney disease.
6: In sports, the Ghana Olympic Committee set to open Ghana's Mediation Tribunal for Sports. Later, Ghana Statistical Service has released a new report ranking poverty levels across all 261 districts in Ghana. Find out where your district stands.
10: The six districts with the highest poverty incidence in 2025 are all located in the Northeast region.
6: And? It was Kasua versus Ajin Kotoku on Joy Prime's Beats and Bars, and it was no friendly affair. We'll tell you how it all went down. These and more with me, Gemma Apia. This is Joy News, independent, fearless, and credible journalism.

0: The Public Accounts Committee has taken on the Ministry of Labour and Employment over circumstances surrounding the purchase of two vehicles which cannot be traced. The claim for payment of an amount of 223,127 cedis was flagged by the Auditor General in the 68.7 billion Government Arrears Special Audit Report. The amount, according to the report, was meant for the purchase of two Nissan Tilda saloon cars which can still be traced, which cannot be traced. Responding to the audit finding, Director of Finance at the Ministry, Mary Ninson, revealed that the documents covering the transaction cannot be traced because the cars were supposedly bought in 2011.
1: Not even available. The Ministry, as we stand now, we don't have enough documentation on it. So when the auditors came, we made them aware that we don't have enough documentation on this. For the price adjustments to of the pickup, that is selling automotive, they have been paid, but then they are saying that there was delay in payment. So they computed some interest for us to pay, of which Ministry of Finance was made aware of. The 2 horsepower air condition too, we don't have enough documentation on it. So we told the auditors, as we stand, we don't have enough documentation on them. So they reached out to those institutions. But then the institutions also didn't respond to what the auditors raised. For the last one, the Fair Wages and Salaries Commission, they are building, the cost for the completion of the building was a 5.1 million. The 4.3 million was work certified. And so because they were work certified, the auditors agreed to it. But then the remaining amount is work yet to be done. So they were rejected. And we all agreed to it that because it's work yet to be done, we agreed for it to be rejected.
0: My colleague James Aveji joins me via Zoom from Ada to give us the latest. James, the finance director, however, indicated that 40% of the amount have been paid and the rest keep accruing interest. How did she know about this when the document cannot be traced?
2: Well, Gemma, that was a question posed to her by Honorable Akose Konedu, a member of the committee, and per her explanation, these document they cited was from the Japan Motors, who were supposed to be the suppliers of the vehicle, who per their kind courtesy made this document available to them, where they found out that even 40% of the money has been paid, as they still continue to trace the whereabouts of the full document of the contract.
3: Able to tell the committee that a 40% of that amount was paid, and that subsequent to the auditors making verification with the suppliers, you could not find the 60%, and that is where you agreed to the rejection. If you did not include this, how did you get to know that 40% of this amount was paid? And upon what documents did you verify the 40% from?
1: Thank you, Mr. Chair. What happened was, we saw this one by the auditors. We reached out after the auditors have finished and we're supposed to come here. We reached out to the Japan Motors and other people to give us, you know, for us to get information as to what transpired. And that is how come we got some information on them. We got some photocopies. But then we don't have actual documentation. You see, we are talking about outstandings to be paid. We can't just use any photocopy that somebody has given you to confirm that this is supposed to be paid. We need documents, real invoices and things to be paid. So if we don't have them, we can't just say that these are outstanding and they are credible, so validated we should pay. We don't have them. These are some photocopies that we got, and that speaks to the issues. But as to documentations, as in the originals, for us to put before for payment to be done, we don't have them.
0: James, so we heard the finance director. Who else is at that committee?
2: Well, Gemma, the Minister of Sports is at the committee now answering questions on the expenses that have been accrued during the All African Games in 2024. But just before I go, on the resolution of this matter, the Minister for Employment and Labour Relations, Rashid Pelpo, indicated that what they have uncovered further indicates that these vehicles were supposed to be procured
4: for the Social Welfare Department, which in 2011 was under the Employment Ministry, now under the Gender Ministry. And so they would have to follow up to the Gender Ministry to see if the vehicles are there, and the committee requests that all those documents must be furnished to them. So we hope to see whether the vehicles will be found or otherwise.
0: James Adeji, thank you for your time. Now, President Mahama has revealed Ghana lost $78 million in U.S. aid following closure of its programs in the country, stressing that bilateral and multilateral support to the health sector has declined significantly since 2025. Speaking at the 79th World Health Assembly in Geneva, Switzerland, he said sweeping cuts to international aid and the withdrawal of major Western funding from global health programs have exposed the vulnerability of African health systems and made health sovereignty an urgent necessity rather than a political slogan.
5: Today I speak to you as one of the advocates of the Accra Research Initiative, a movement born

0: were contending with an international architecture that was under strain long before these cuts even occurred. We have more global health organizations than ever, and yet country-level fragmentation has worsened. We do not come to Geneva to mourn the past. We come to build a future where a country's health is not a byproduct of charity, but a result of sovereign capability. This desire to take our health destinies into our hands imposes important responsibility on us as African leaders. We must see health spending as an investment rather than just a social obligation.
1: The Director General of the World Health Organization, Tedros Ghebreyesus, praised President John Mahama for his leadership in advancing efforts to reform the global health architecture.
2: It's time for a renovation to build a new global health architecture fit for the future. At this assembly, member states will consider a proposal for a member state-led WHO-hosted joint process to reform the global health architecture. Our purpose is not to launch a new initiative, but to bring together the many existing initiatives that have proposed reforms of the global health architecture in part or in whole. That's why we have chosen as the theme for this year's World Health Assembly, Reshaping Global Health, a Shared Responsibility. And this is where the leadership of His Excellency President Mahama has been so decisive in launching the Accra Reset last year. In the past year, many countries have experienced severe disruptions due to sudden and steep cuts in the development assistance. Those disruptions and the damage they caused to the health of individuals, families, and communities were regrettable and avoidable.
1: Speaking before his departure to Geneva, President Mahama, during a meeting with the Northern Regional House of Chiefs, said it was not prudent for the previous administration to initiate all Agenda 111 hospital projects at once. According to him, some contractors who received payments have yet to move to site, raising concerns about execution and value for money.
3: With the Agenda 111 hospitals, I don't think it was a very prudent idea to start 111 hospitals at the same time. At least they should have been phased out, but some are at foundation level. Even some of them, people took the mobilization and never went to site. IOKO is going after them. What government has decided is that 35 that were almost near completion, government this year is going to put money in and continue them and complete them. And then adequate provision will be made in the next budget to clear another batch of them. But we're also inviting the faith-based organizations that run hospitals to adopt some of the hospitals that they think they can complete and bring into operation. And so that's it.
1: Still on health, the Ministry of Health has assured the public that Ghana has not recorded any suspected or confirmed case of Ebola virus disease, despite recent outbreaks reported in Uganda and the Democratic Republic of Congo. In a press release, the ministry said updates from the World Health Organization and Africa CDC indicates that confirmed and suspected Ebola cases have recently been detected in the two African countries. The ministry noted that precautionary measures have already been activated nationwide in collaboration with international health partners to strengthen Ghana's preparedness and response systems. According to the statement, surveillance and screening at airports, seaports, and land borders have been intensified, while travelers arriving from affected countries are being closely monitored. And now to the central region.
4: As we speak, everything we owned has been destroyed.
1: Desperate plea from help for help from residents of Mori who've been displaced by tidal waves. The incident, which occurred on Saturday, has destroyed property and left over 80 residents without shelter. Some of the affected residents who spoke to Joy News pleaded for urgent help to avert outbreak of disease, as they are now sleeping in the open.
4: As we speak, everything we owned has been destroyed. We currently have nowhere to sleep, and we are begging the government and other organizations to support us during this difficult time.

0: say yahuru ejapa da ta ya bu nkofa 80 adwa mo fama wo je yima nda yenye bebi ade mo fama epoko na wada.
1: We have lost our homes and properties and now our children have nowhere to sleep. We are appealing to the government, the DC, the MP, NGOs, and all stakeholders.
0: See, a young boy, Pempe, baby, I did any terrible. They say a man in Payinfo, NGOs are what boy and cranko no, what's your nanka? Baby, I do, you do, and we are him, and your baby, I did any terrible.
2: Authorities there have attributed the disaster to a combination of climate change, human activities along the coastline, and ongoing sea defense projects in parts of the central region. During a visit to the community to assess the extent of damage caused, a central regional director of the National Disaster Management Organization, NADMO, Emmanuel Kwesi Dawood, mentioned the need for long-term interventions to prevent future occurrences.
3: The national coping mechanism assisted us drastically by way of pairing the families with their extended family partners. And they are currently being cramped or housed in overcrowded extended family halls, which is also not the ideal solutions. They have lost their livelihoods, they have lost personal belongings, they have lost their food items, their fishing gears and other things have been carried away by the tidal waves. That happened yesterday around 3 p.m. Where we are standing now was completely submerged by the sea. Currently, it is receding, but the victims need urgent humanitarian support.
2: Let's get to the ground and speak to our correspondent, Abigail Isel Nkrumah. Abigail, what's the current situation?
4: Right, Gemma. Currently, we have 80 residents, including adults and children, whose lives have been disrupted due to the tidal waves on Saturday. On the ground, you find the affected, people and generally community members trying to salvage what little belongings they can. It is deeply concerning as means of survival have been lost and people have complained of money, fishing gears, which have been swept away by the tidal waves, clothing, books, among other essentials as well. People have lost their homes and life as they know it.
2: What measures have been put in place to assist the affected residents? Any relief items yet provided to them?
4: Not exactly. Currently, the only relief we know of is the temporary homes that have been provided for these displaced people. They have been housed with extended families, which has created a bit of overcrowding in some of these homes. But in terms of essential provisions like soap or food or anything, we are yet to hear of any such items being provided to these affected residents.
2: Central Regional Correspondent Abigail Isel Nkrumah. Fresh court documents filed at the High Court in Accra allege a string of criminal offences against former National Food and Buffer Stock Company and NAFCO Chief Executive Officer Hanan Abdulwahab Aludiba and his wife Faiza Seyduwuni over alleged financial improprieties involving millions of Ghana cedis. The latest development follows the dramatic rearrest of Mr. Aludiba and his wife by operatives of the Economic and Organized Crime Office, Yoko, moments after they were discharged by the High Court in an earlier case. Before we speak with private legal practitioner, law lecturer at the University of Professional Studies, Justice Abdullahi, for a legal perspective on this, take a listen to this report by a member of our legal affairs desk, Kwekwa Asante.
5: The new charge sheet filed by the Office of the Attorney General levels 20 counts against the couple, including stealing, defrauding by false pretenses, willfully causing financial loss to the state, abuse of public office for profit, dishonestly receiving, and money laundering. According to the court filing, prosecutors accused the former NAFCO boss of fraudulently obtaining 734,000 cedis from NAFCO in 2017 under the pretext of rent payments purportedly covering the period May 2017 and May 2019. The state alleges that the representation was false and constituted defrauding by false pretense. A second charge accuses Mr. Abdulwahab of willfully causing financial loss to the state through the same alleged rent claim. The prosecution claimed that between February 2017 and February 2025, Mr. Aludiba, while serving as CEO of the company, allegedly diverted 50 million cedis from the state agency under the guise of making payments to a trading company. The court documents further allege that the transactions amounted to stealing and constituted abuse of public office for personal gain. In another set of allegations, prosecutors accused the former CEO of channeling payments from the company to a business allegedly owned by his wife identified in the charge sheet as Alkani Enterprise. Prosecutors claim the transactions were fraudulent and constituted theft and abuse of office. Pfizer said the woman named as second accused person is facing separate charges of defrauding by false pretense, dishonestly receiving, and money laundering. According to the charge sheet, the state alleges she falsely represented that her business had supplied food items to the buffer stock company, causing the company to part with more than 3 million CDs. The prosecution also alleged that she knowingly received and possessed funds believed to have been obtained through unlawful means.
2: We're billed to speak to private legal practitioner Justice Abdullahi on this. As and when we get him, we'll bring you that interview. But still to come, Ghana Statistical Service has released a new report ranking poverty levels across all 261 districts in Ghana. Find out where your district stands. And later, it was Kasua versus Ajin Kotoku on Joy Prime's Beats and Bars, and it was No Friendly Affair.

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3: This advert is FDA approved.
4: Welcome back. In sports, the Ghana Olympic Committee will soon operationalize a mediation tribunal to resolve conflicts between federations and members of the same federation. Richard Akpokavi is the GOC president.
5: Pursuant to the goals in our strategic plan, the executive board has approved the establishment of a GOC mediation tribunal. This tribunal will receive petitions from aggrieved persons or bodies within federation and seek to mediate disputes toward mutually beneficial outcomes. We also encourage that all federations set up dispute resolution committees that can assist in resolving internal disputes.
4: Away from sports, a new report by the Ghana Statistical Service has ranked Nyonyo Naswan District in the Northeast region as Ghana's poorest district, with more than half of its residents facing deprivation in education, healthcare, housing, and basic services. The report, covering all 261 districts, shows the six poorest districts are all in the Northeast region, with poverty heavily concentrated across the North, Savannah, Upper East, Upper West, Oti, and Bono East regions. The other hand, or end, Ayawaso North Municipal recorded the lowest poverty rates in the country. Government statistician Dr. Alhassan Idrisu says the findings call for more targeted interventions beyond national policy.
6: Nyonyo Naswan District in the Northeast region recorded the highest multidimensional poverty incidence in 2025, with 51.6% of its population experiencing multiple deprivations. At the other end, Ayawaso North Municipal in the Greater Accra region recorded the lowest poverty incidence at 5.5%. This means the gap between the highest and the lowest districts is more than 46 percentage points. This is a powerful reminder that where a person lives in Ghana still significantly shapes their opportunities and quality of life. Another important finding is that the six districts with the highest poverty incidence in 2025 are all located in the Northeast region. The evidence also shows that poverty remains concentrated mainly in the parts of the Northeast, the Northern, Oti, Savannah, Upper East, Upper West, Bono East regions.
4: Now, new research presented by University of Ghana kidney specialist Professor Vincent Boima suggests Akans may be more genetically predisposed to chronic kidney disease, raising major public health concerns for Ghana's largest ethnic group. According to the Ghana Statistical Service, Akans make up 45.7% of the population, a figure experts say makes early screening, prevention, and affordable kidney care even more urgent. Professor Boima says the finding should not create fear or stigma, but should guide Ghana's planning for kidney disease prevention and treatment.
7: Professor Vincent Boima says a major genetic study, described as the first of its kind in Ghana with a large sample size, suggests Akans may have a higher proportion of high-risk APOL1 gene variants linked to chronic kidney disease than groups such as Gans and Ewes. The finding is significant because Akans are Ghana's largest ethnic group. The 2021 population and housing census puts the Akan population at 13.9 million, representing nearly half of the country's population.
8: So taking Ghana, for instance, 37.2% of accounts have the two risk variants, compared to 19% of the Ghanaians and 17% of people from the Volta region.
7: But Professor Boema is cautioning against fear or stigma. He says genetic risk does not mean every Akan will develop kidney disease. He explains that the danger becomes greater when genetic risk is combined with factors such as high blood pressure, infections, late diagnosis, and poor access to treatment.
8: The reason for this is not known, but this poses a huge public health problem, which requires that we put measures in place to screen people at high risk of developing this gene-associated kidney disease and tailor-made treatment that will improve their outcome.
4: Development advocates at the just held 2026 Joy News Impact Makers Awards are calling for stronger citizen-led action to sustain Ghana's development progress. Chairman of the awards judging committee, Ibrahim Tanko Amidu, said lasting national development depends on ordinary Ghanaians stepping up to solve challenges within their communities. He was speaking at the fourth edition of the award ceremony held at the Labadi Beach Hotel last Friday.
9: There are people who see problems and ask why. And there are those who imagine solutions, who develop solutions to these problems and ask why not. And ladies and gentlemen, I think we are gathered today to celebrate those in the second category, those who develop solutions to issues around them and ask why not.
4: Meanwhile, Head of Strategy and Campaigns at WaterAid Ghana, Ibrahim Musa, whose organization supported the WASH category, described the award as timely. According to him, access to water remains central not only to human survival, but also to Ghana's economic and social development.
10: Particularly for WaterAid, we are excited because this year there is a category of WASH, water sanitation and hygiene, which for us is very critical because in WaterAid, we say, if there is no water, there is no life. If there is no water, there is no economy. If there is no water, there is nothing like survival.
4: Saturday's beats and bars on Joy Prime saw Kweku Agata of Kaswago bar for bar with Ajin Kotoku's biggest G across three fierce rounds. And when the dust settled, it was Kaswa taking the bragging rights. Let's start with biggest G from Ajin Kotoku, then Kweku Agata from Kaswa.

0: So the winner for this very edition is none other but all the way from Kaswa, Kweku Adanta.
1: Kaswa to the whole, yes.
2: I tell you. Well, Gemma, you know you rained yesterday in Accra. Well, on X, it's a video of passengers aboard a Tabora Kanishi Chotro complaining as they were heavily disappointed about the state of the vehicle they were in. So the entire roof of this Trotsky was porous. And because of this, the rain leaked through the vehicle's roof, soaking them throughout the journey. And that was not even the only incident. There are other videos of other passengers experiencing the same in various vehicles. Wow. That was just yesterday. So they had to carry their belongings to protect their hair and their clothes. And there are several comments to that. Someone's just saying, I won't pay for this fare if I were to be in this Trotsky. That's from Mal Klim. And Freaky Boy said, Charlie, the things have over the driver. And then the scanty, you know, he said, why it deceive hey Ghana. So their comments are just lively. People are, you know, taking it lightly. Yeah.
1: That's how we end the midday news. Log on to myjoyonline.com for more stories. My name is Gemma Appiah. Living Word with Pastor Mensah Audible continues.
3: Anifa, Osi, eh, Waji Bebia, eh, the whole town. Anifa, me bram same 10 pounds.
4: Charlie, trim am nice. Oh. I get some serious meeting.
5: Allah, motion.
4: But Charlie, no credit today.
5: Oh, but you?
4: Relax. More day.
1: Hey, what funny.
4: Yes, oh. 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
4: Spoil day. Ah, Charlie, you sure say you did pay back?
5: Yes, oh.
4: So that anytime somebody else they need them, more day. 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
5: 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Don't go there and disgrace yourself.
4: Allah, motion.
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8: Welcome to the Joy Sports World Cup Minute with me, Daniel Cranting. The 2026 FIFA World Cup could mark the final chapter on football's grandest stage for legendary rivals Cristiano Ronaldo and Lionel Messi. The iconic duo are set to feature in their sixth World Cup tournament, having both made their debuts back in the 2006 edition. Their remarkable longevity has defined an era, and fans across the globe may be witnessing their final appearance at the competition in the 2026 FIFA World Cup. Cristiano Ronaldo already holds the record for scoring in five consecutive World Cups and could extend that historic run if he finds the net once again in North America. Meanwhile, Lionel Messi enters the tournament as Argentina's all-time leading scorer at the World Cup with 13 goals after inspiring Argentina to their third world title at the 2022 FIFA World Cup. In the group stage draw, Portugal have been placed in Group K alongside DR Congo, Colombia and Uzbekistan. Defending champions Argentina will battle it out against Algeria, Austria and Jordan in Group J. And that's all for the Joy Sports World Cup Minute with me, Daniel Cranting.
9: The bottom line has been drawn and history is calling. Two giants, one trophy. Will this be Arsenal's first ever Champions League trophy? Or is PSG lifting it again for the second time in a row? 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
1: Christ in you, the hope of glory. This is part one. Christ in you, the hope of glory. We're going to go to the text, Colossians chapter 1, verse 24 to 27. Colossians chapter 1, verse 24 to 27. And it reads, "And I now rejoice in my sufferings for you and fill up in my flesh that which is lacking in the afflictions of Christ, for the sake of his body, which is the church, of which I became a minister according to the stewardship from God, which was given to me for you to fulfill the word of the Lord, the mystery which has been hidden from ages and from generations, but now has been revealed to his saints. To them God willed to make known what are the riches of the glory of this mystery among the Gentiles, which is Christ in you, the hope of glory." Let's say that together. Christ in you, the hope of glory. And personalize it to yourself and say, Christ in me, the hope of glory. The Apostle Paul, by the help of the Holy Spirit, says this is the mystery which for ages and generations have been hidden and is now made manifest. Christ in you, the hope of glory. It is a phrase that sounds simple, but is very heavily loaded. And to fully understand the magnitude of the phrase, Christ in you, the hope of glory, there are three important questions we must answer. The first question we must answer is, what does Christ have in him? What does Christ have in him? It's important to find the answer to this question because it tells us then what we have in us. There are different things that people carry. When you receive visitors, you treat them differently. Why? Because they represent different things. If they're local tailor or vulcanizer or taxi driver visits your home, you are happy that he has come. You chat with him, give him water, and go through the protocol and nicely smile. But if you also have a very significant person, let's say the richest man in your neighborhood or a chief or your parliamentarian, hopefully, come to your home, you treat them a little bit differently from the way you would treat the vulcanizer. It's not because they are different human beings. It's simply because they carry different things. They come to your home with different things. Some come to your home and you are excited because you believe that you can receive something better from them. So if Christ has come into us, what did he bring? That's the first question we will try to answer. Second question we will answer is, if Christ in us is the hope of glory, what is the glory? What is the glory? What is that glory? And the third question we will answer is, if he is the hope of glory, how do we access that glory? How do we take that glory? How do we enter into that glory? How can a child of God ever hope to experience the glory? Christ in you, the hope of glory. So these are the three important questions that we have to consider and answer. Now, this week, I will not answer all three. This week, I'm going to answer only the first question. What Christ has in him. And next week, I'm going to answer the question, what is the glory that we have to hope for, or the, his presence in us gives us access to, and how do we have access to that glory? That will be for next week. So today, my message is to just look at what is in Christ. Christ in you, the hope of glory. So what is in him that makes it so important that when he is in us, something great would have happened to us? Now, to answer that question, we're going to look at various scriptures, but we will stay in the book of Colossians and go to Colossians chapter 2, verse 8 to 10. Colossians chapter 2, verse 8 to 10. Now, just to give you a little background, Paul wrote to the church in Colossae, and the letter became the book of Colossians, because the Colossian Christians, although they were Christians, felt that Christ was not enough. And so they had to add other things to Christ and make their faith stronger. So they were adding all kinds of things, their culture, their traditions, and all kinds of things to Christ because they felt he was not enough. And I think I have a feeling that letter is for us too. Because many Christians feel Christ is not enough. And so the book of Colossians, Paul is telling them that Christ is enough. He's all that is needed. So, and in teaching them about that, he tells us why he believes Christ is all that we need. And so Colossians chapter 2, verse 8 to 10, he says, "Beware, lest anyone cheat you through philosophy and empty deceit, according to the tradition of men, not according to the basic principles of the world, and not according to Christ." So he's warning them. Verse 9. "For in him," Christ, "dwells all the fullness of the Godhead bodily, and you are complete in him, who is the head of all principality and power." Did you get that? Now, let's read the verse 9 together. I want everybody to read it from whatever version you have. We'll read verse 9 and 10. Ready, go. "For in him..." Okay, it sounds a bit confusing at the end. But let's get... The women always read better than the men. So let's get all the ladies read only verse 9, and the men will read verse 10. Let's go, ladies. Okay, that's not bad. Clap for yourself, ladies. Now, I know that once the ladies have performed, the men will have to show off because we have to maintain our cool. So verse 10, all the men ready? I think you did better than the ladies. I think the men did better. Next time the ladies will improve. "For in him," who is him? Christ, "dwells all the fullness." Now, you know, when you read the Bible, you have to be very particular about how words are used. It didn't say, "In him dwells the fullness," which would be good enough, but he says, "all the fullness." When the Bible uses such words, it means that God wants you to know without any shadow of doubt something he's saying. "For in him," Christ, "dwells all the fullness of the Godhead bodily." And not only that, and you, Colossian Christians, Accra Christians, you are complete in him. Who is he? He is the head of all principality and power. You are complete in him. The fullness of the Godhead. The fullness. That phrase is a very important phrase. The fullness of the Godhead. This refers to God as the Father, the Son, and the Holy Spirit. Although Jesus is called the Son of God, he didn't only come as the Son of God, because in him dwelt all the fullness of the Godhead, the Father, the Son, and the Holy Spirit. In him, one man carried in him the fullness of the Godhead in his body. When he lived here on earth, the fullness of the Godhead dwelt in him. He did not just carry a part of God, he carried all of God. All of God was in him. And so when Jesus came into the world, he came loaded. He came carrying something. What was he carrying? The fullness of the Godhead. He was carrying that. He had that in him. So what is the fullness of the Godhead? The fullness of the Godhead is several things. Number one, it is God's being and nature. God's being and nature. That simply means who God is. His being and nature is his essence. It's what makes him God. My being and nature is human. Your being and nature is human. God's being and nature is God. It's at a totally different level. He is not a man. So the Godhead refers to God's being and nature, who he is in essence. Secondly, it means God's glory and power. God's glory and power is how he is seen. His being and nature is who he is. His power and glory, how we see him. Moses prayed and said, "Show me your glory. Show me your glory." The glory of God is what we see about God. But his being and nature is what he is or who he is. And thirdly, the Godhead represents God's ways and acts, how he works. He's perfect in all his ways and works. He's faithful. He's full of compassion. In the Old Testament, the idea of seeing God was taboo. When even people saw the angel of the Lord, they were afraid that they would die. God himself said to Moses, "No one shall see my face and live." So Moses, he says to Moses, "I will just show you my backside. You can't see my face. You can't see all of my glory." And Moses saw just the remnants of the glory of God. The remnants. It's almost like somebody is shining a bright light in a place, but the light is so bright you can't see it. So he shades it. But on the sides, you see rays of that light. And that's what Moses saw. He couldn't see the fullness of the glory because the Bible says, if you see that, you die. So throughout the Old Testament days, although the people worshiped God, they were afraid to see him. And that's quite a difficult situation to be in, to love somebody but be afraid to see him. It's like a man saying, "I love that lady. I really want to marry her. I want to propose to her. I love her. But when I see her, then my heart is going boom, boom, boom, boom, boom, boom, boom, boom. I'm afraid my words are mixed up and my knees are buckling. And when I see her, I don't even know what to say." So he loves her, but he's afraid of her presence. Now that's not good for a good relationship. So in the Old Testament, people love God, but they were afraid to see him. They were afraid to see him because if they saw him, they would die. So they worshiped God from afar, from a distance. They could see his power, they could see his glory, but they couldn't get close to him. But in Christ Jesus, the fullness of the Godhead was seen. And people didn't die. Because the fullness of the Godhead was clothed in human flesh. And so when he walked amongst them, they were seeing the fullness of God, but were not afraid to see it because the fullness of God came to them like a man. Jesus, the fullness of God's glory, God's ways, God's power, God's being, God's nature. And the Bible says that this Jesus, who carried God, the Godhead, we are complete in him. That simply means that our completeness in life is based on the presence of Christ in us.
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I drove them up. I trouble. Me trouble o pleje no more. 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
1: Hello, good afternoon, and welcome to the Joy Business Report. Coming up in our headlines, Monetary Policy Committee opens 130th meeting, after which it will make a decision on the policy rate, which currently stands at 14%. Also in this bulletin, Finance Minister Dr. Atufosin targets aggressive job creation in the coming months after recording some sustained economic stability. Plus, Ghana remains in fourth position in Africa with the highest debt to the International Monetary Fund. Details of these are more lined up for you. Please stay. Thanks so much for your company. The Joy Business Report is brought to you by EcoBank, the Pan-African Bank, and Imperial General Assurance Solid Protection. I am Pius Kujubaka. I look now at our stories. The Monetary Policy Committee of the Bank of Ghana has commenced the 130th meeting to consider the health of the economy and also set a policy rate for the banking sector. Speaking at an opening meeting, Governor Dr. Johnson Isiama charged the committee to consider policies that will address the concerns of credit expansion to businesses.
2: So the Monetary Policy Committee this time has several substantive issues to address at its meeting. The issues range from realigning the entire interest rate structure in the economy as inflation remains low, to addressing policies to ensure inflation expectations do not become dislodged, even as the combination of domestic energy supply disruptions and external commodity price pressures could create a dual channel inflation expectations.
1: Governor Dr. Johnson Isiama, the meanwhile members of the committee are expected to come up with key monetary policies that will be implemented for the next quarter of the year whilst announcing a policy rate. And this is supposed to be the benchmark for the country's lending rate and movement of inflation. The policy rate we know is currently at 14% while inflation is at 3.4%. Still on the Bank of Ghana, Second Deputy Governor Matilda Santiesiedu says a new measure is being introduced to strengthen and protect the financial system. The step is basically aimed at preventing risks linked to past economic shocks, debt pressures, and growing complexity of finance and digital services. Speaking at the launch of the 2025 Financial Stability Review in Accra, the Second Deputy Governor said that the central bank will improve supervision of large financial groups to ensure stronger oversight and reduce risks in the system.
3: Various initiatives have been undertaken to further strengthen the financial sector, and we'll continue to do that going forward. Now, these initiatives include the implementation of the framework of conglomerate supervision, which is aimed at strengthening oversight of financial groups with cross-sectoral activities, thereby minimizing regulatory arbitrage. Now, following the passage of the Virtual Assets Services Providers Act 2025, Act 1154, the Council has also tasked the Technical Committee to develop a risk matrix for monitoring risks within that space.
1: Matilda Santiesiedu is the Second Deputy Governor of the Bank of Ghana. Principal of the National Banking College, Gloria Darlene Kwote, has underscored the growing importance of sustainability within the global financial system, stressing that banks have a critical role to play in supporting climate action and sustainable development. She made the remarks at a Responsible and Sustainability Banking Training Program in Accra, organized in collaboration with the Principals for Responsible Banking Academy, UNEP Finance Initiative, Chartered Banker Institute, and GIZ.
4: In today's rapidly evolving financial landscape, the role of banks extends beyond profitability to include sustainability, ethical governance, environmental stewardship, and social impact. 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
1: Gloria Darlene Kwote is the principal of the National Banking College. Now, the Minister of Finance, Dr. Kasiel Atufosin, has revealed that government will be targeting some aggressive job creation programs in the coming months. This will be captured in government's new economy policy document to be released soon. The finance minister has been giving more details about this.
5: It's now time for us to develop and create jobs, and that is where we are going.
0: And so in the coming days, we'll be announcing our flagship design called the New Economy, where we'll be looking at areas of development and job creation, and that will be made known to the people of Ghana. But just to be assured that from stability you build resilience, and from resilience you build an economy that will benefit the masses, and that is exactly where we are going. Someone also asked a question as to whether government of Ghana is going to compensate those who suffered haircuts. I do not know the details of the prospectus that was signed, an agreement that was signed between those who suffered, unfortunately, loss of investment. I do not recall that there is something of the sort that calls on the people of Ghana, the Ghanaian government, to give some form of compensation. I think it was not agreed to.
1: Dr. Kasiela Tuforsen is the finance minister. To one of our top stories, Ghana remained in the fourth position in Africa with the highest debt to the International Monetary Fund. More in this report.
5: Ghana's debt to the IMF stood at special drawing rights $2.72 billion, higher than the special drawing rights of $1.96 billion recorded in January 2026. This is equivalent to $3.88 billion US dollars. The increase in the country's indebtedness to the IMF is due to inflows received as a result of the Extended Credit Facility Program. Egypt remained first in Africa with the highest debt to the IMF. It owed the fund special drawing rights $7.24 billion. Cote d'Ivoire followed with special drawing rights $3.60 billion. Kenya with special drawing rights $2.87 billion. Angola with $2.493 billion. The IMF has commended Ghana for improvements in the debt trajectory, saying it has created fiscal space to advance development objectives while preserving hard-won stabilization gains. The fund, however, warned that this space is contingent on strong implementation of ambitious public financial management and structural reforms to mitigate risks associated with contingent liabilities.
1: A Business Desk report. Managing Director of Jobberman Ghana, Hilda Nimotieku, has urged government to commit to building an enabling environment. She added that this must be supported by policies that will help businesses in Ghana thrive. According to her, such measures are crucial in empowering the private sector to support government's efforts in reducing unemployment in the country. She made these remarks at Jobberman Ghana's HR and CEO Wave Summit, which focused on preparing businesses for a future-ready workplace amid rapid digital transformation.
6: Unemployment is not only a government issue, it is both government and private sector. The government can do their part on what to do to make sure that people are getting jobs by creating government. The government cannot employ everybody. So government can come up with policy that will enable private sector to be able to thrive in this environment by good tax laws, good reliefs, just things that will help people to be able to have a business and be profitable such that they are able to recruit other people within the organization. Government should assist private sector to be able to have a thriving business, good electricity, tax regulations such that employers be able to have a thriving business, and once they have a thriving business they can employ people and grow, so that we are also supporting governments in their need to be able to bring up employment in Ghana.
1: Hilda Nimotieku is the managing director of Jobberman Ghana. Are your assets working for you? 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

0: Well, Jasko and Bai, you heard Tim McGraw with Why We Said Goodbye. Before that, Tanya Tucker came through with As Long As There's a Heartbeat. And In Our Old Age by Kenny Rogers came through as well. Well, hello family, it's a brand new working week. How's it going? Is it going well? Oh, that's wonderful to know. If for any reason it's not going as planned though, you know what? Make Monday your fresh start. Choose kindness for yourself today and let that energy shape the rest of your week. And while you're doing that, don't forget to put yourself on the list of things to take care of this week. Yeah. Now, if it's already going as planned, all the better. Congratulations going out to you. I'm very happy about that. My name is Akotha. Show's produced by Anita Tay Kofi Hayford with support from Ida and Pukua. You have us for company till 2 p.m. Reach out and let's catch up. Yeah, you know what I'm about to ask. How was your weekend? What did the pastor say, though? Did you go to church? What did he say? Mind sharing with us? And don't forget to keep your highs, your hellos coming in. And your birthday dedications are welcome as well. Speaking of birthdays, happy, happy birthday going out to two awesome team members, Kofi Hayford and Kwame Dadzi. Listen, these guys, oh, I stress them out. Oof. And I love every bit of it. I'm not going to apologize for that. Happy birthday going out to you guys. May this trip around the sun bring you nothing but the best. Lots of love, lots of happiness, and all the best to you in all your dealings. I'm so happy to know you guys, honestly. You know, like the gisting and the thing behind the scenes. Yeah. So good. So cool. Well, if you're just joining us, you're welcome. It's Ignition right here on Joy 99.7 FM. Your messages are welcomed. Would love to know where you're tuning from. Our WhatsApp is live and it's active. It's 055-1111-997. 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

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Still locked on Ignition right here on Joy 99.7 FM. Good afternoon, a coffee, beautiful playlist for a cool day. Wishing Mr. Kofi Hayford a glorious birthday. It's so weird calling him Mr. Kofi Hayford, but yeah. Filled with peace, love, and God's blessings. Hey, Kofi, what's up? He's clearly going to go come back and say, Akofa, why are you doing this to me on the radio? But yeah, Mr. Kofi Hayford. Okay. Message here says, good day, Akofa baby, and trust you're doing well. I'm doing okay. Thank you very much for asking. How are you? The Academy wish a special happy blessed birthday to Kofi Hayford of Joy FM, who's celebrating his birthday today. And may God continue to strengthen him in all that he does. Sarah Mountful inside Winneba sends us that one. Oh, all the blessings will be coming in today. Woo! Good afternoon, Akofa. How are you and the team? We're doing okay. Says I'm tuned in as usual. Jeff Lyon, Mam Probi. We appreciate that. Now, if you're a CEO out there, Ghana's foremost thought leadership conference proudly marks a decade of shaping business and economic transformation. Join us at the 10th Ghana CEO Summit and Expo on Thursday, May 28, 2026, from 9 a.m. to 5 p.m. at the prestigious Kempinski Hotel, Gold Coast City in Accra. This milestone edition is themed Accelerating Ghana's Economic Transformation, Driving Bold Reforms Through Leadership, Technology and Industrialization from Vision to Action. His Excellency John Dramani Mahama, President of the Republic of Ghana, will attend as special guest of honor and officially launch the CEO Government Compact 2026. Summit highlights include presidential CEO business dialogue, CEO masterclasses and business case panels, CEO Connect and Corporate Expo, CEO Government Compact 2026 launch. 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The 10th Ghana CEO Summit and Expo, a decade of leadership impact, a future of possibilities, terms and conditions apply. Wydell from DC says, Akofa, Akofa, your selections is making my Monday super smooth. Great and lovely, starting much in love with song. Thanks, I do not understand any of this. But this one I'm pretty sure I get. So shouts to all our listeners. That's data team of MTN and Anita should take care of herself since we're in the

just easing it down, really. No worries, I'll pass the message along, okay? This one here says, Akofa, good afternoon. Yes, let's give ourselves grace. Another new week, we found God. What's going on with you and your crew? Well, we're here, we're keeping it smooth, we're making sure that you're enjoying our playlist. Oh, we're glad to be hanging out with you. How about you? Says, many thanks for keeping us alive, and that's Echo in Boston. Hey, Echo. Thanks for sending in your text, we appreciate it. Hi, Akofa, I trust your weekend was good. Please wish Kofi Hayford, aka K-Hay, a glorious birthday. The man who makes every playlist count. May this year bring you more grace, more favor, and open doors. And it's from Her Royal Highness Evelyn Yamwa from Gulf City in Tema. Hi, Akofa. My name is Neo Sofo. I'm recovering from my sickbed and listening to you play my favorite country music. You make me forget my loneliness. Thank you. Oh, Neo Sofo, I hope you get better soon. Speedy recovery. And thank you very much for tuning in, okay? You know what? All roads are leading to the Aviation Social Center. In case you're wondering what's about, well, it's the Hits FM Rep Your Jersey happening on Saturday, May 30, 2026. All you have to do is get ready for the fun, the entertainment, and all the amazing prizes that will be won starting from 10 a.m. till the climax of the UEFA Champions League finale, marching grand style. 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Might as well just, warm our way into saying bye-bye to you, right? Thank you so much for being a part of our show. 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Massive love to the entire team, Anita Te, Kofi Hayford, with assistance from Ida Mpukwa. My name is Akofa. Have a lovely rest of the day. Brad Paisley with Carrie Underwood with Remind Me.

0: Joy headline news at 2. We start from the central region, where residents of Mori are pleading for help as they've been displaced by tidal waves. The incidents, which occurred on Saturday, also destroyed properties and left over 80 residents without shelter. Some of them have been speaking to Joy News.
1: As we speak, everything we owned has been destroyed. We currently have nowhere to sleep, and we are begging the government and other organizations to support us during this difficult time.
2: Now our children have nowhere to sleep. We are appealing to the government, the DC, the MP, NGOs, and all stakeholders.
0: Well, the Central Regional Director of NADMO, Emmanuel Kwesi Dawood, who visited the area to assess the situation, mentioned the need for long-term interventions to help prevent future occurrences.
3: It is receding, but the victims need urgent humanitarian support. It is not just the collapse of bricks and mortar, but it is an existential threat that needs to be tackled head-on. By first and foremost, we're appealing for the humanitarian stand by way of relief distribution. Then we'll look at permanent long-term engineering solutions from all the coastal towns in the central region of Ghana.
0: Well, to politics, and the minority leader and member of parliament for Ifutu, Alexander Fenyomake, has slammed authorities over the continued detention of Bono regional chairman of the New Patriotic Party, Kwame Bafo, demanding his immediate release from BNI custody. Abonye DC was demanded for 2 weeks on Wednesday, the 13th of May, in connection with ongoing investigations into alleged misinformation and offensive public statements. Addressing the press conference in Accra, Alexander Fenyomake described the arrest as unconstitutional.
4: Mr. Kwame Bafo Abronye must be released from BNI custody immediately. His detention is constitutionally indefensible and must end today. Parliament's Constitutional, Legal and Parliamentary Affairs Committee shall, upon assumption of Parliament, be made through an application to summon the Inspector General of Police, the Director General of BNI, to publicly account for every decision taken in this matter. The Chief Justice is not also above the law.
0: He also called on the majority to cooperate with the minority to end what he described as a growing cycle of political intimidation.
4: Our friends in the majority in parliament, I call for their cooperation, even as the minority in summons the Chief Justice, the IGP, and the Director General of BNI to appear before parliament. They should cooperate. It is a democratic responsibility. They shouldn't, for partisan consideration, decide to stampede us with their numbers. If they do, one day they will regret it.
0: President John Mahama has revealed Ghana lost $78 million in USAID funding following closure of its programs in the country. Speaking at the 79th World Health Assembly in Geneva, Switzerland, he said sweeping cuts to international aid and the withdrawal of major Western funding from global health programs have exposed the vulnerability of African health systems and called for a radical overhaul of the world health financing system.
5: These cuts in humanitarian assistance and ODA, as painful as they are, serve as the final clear signal that the old system of donor dependency is past its sell-by date. We are witnessing the end of an era, and we must have the courage to build the next one. We are contending with an international architecture that was under strain long before these cuts even occurred. We have more global health organizations than ever, and yet country-level fragmentation has worsened. We do not come to Geneva to mourn the past. We come to build a future where a country's health is not a byproduct of charity, but a result of sovereign capability.
0: Currently, the WHO is giving an update after it declared an Ebola outbreak in the Democratic Republic of Congo, a public health emergency of international concern. There have been more than 390 suspected cases and at least 100 reported deaths. The WHO previously said the outbreak did not meet the criteria of a pandemic, but warned it could be much larger than what's been detected so far. So this strain of Ebola is caused by a virus for which there are no approved drugs or vaccines. And that's it for the headlines at 2. I am Hannah Odami.
6: Hello there. This is Showbiz News Flash, powered by Joy Entertainment. I am Mavis Aheto. Head of PR and communications at Charterhouse, Robert Clark, has addressed the backlash surrounding the recent TGMA red carpet. Speaking in an interview, he urged the media and bloggers to also highlight attendees who dressed according to the theme, as it is done at major events outside Ghana. Still on TGMA, Rap Doctor says his outfit choice at the recent TGMAs was not to impress, but to create awareness about Galamsey, describing it as art for development. According to him, important personalities have since reached out to discuss Galamsey issues, proving he achieved his objective that night. And finally, musician Adam has applauded Honorable Kwame Asariobing, Dr. Mwako Hene, and Adam Abana for initiatives introduced in their constituencies to support the ecosystem. Speaking on Showbiz A to Z, he said the projects are positively impacting lives in the communities and should be sustained intentionally. That's all for Showbiz News Flash, powered by Joy Entertainment. Find more details of these stories, among others, on myjoyonline.com. I'm Mavis Aheto, Joy Entertainment. We are large and in charge.

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1: Yo, yo, yo, yo, yo.
0: That's right, that's my name. I'm Lexus Bill, and I get to drive you home safely this lovely, lovely Monday afternoon on your super station. Hey, how you doing? Have you had a beautiful day? How's your weekend as well? I really want to know all of it, yeah? It was quite a pretty rainy weekend where I was, yeah? But it was good. I'm so glad to be back on your radio. Yeah. How you doing? You all right? You okay? What's up, me? 055-111-1997. I'd love to hear from you and know how you're doing. So hit me up on WhatsApp, 055-111-1997. This is Drive Time on Joy with Lexus Bill. Of course, my crew, Philip Nye, Anita Tay, Oliver Fagnon, Pukia, Ida Lemaire, Mavis Aheto, Nana Kweku, and Misa. Say thanks a lot to Akofa for igniting our afternoon. Well, from here on, we get to drive you home safely. Yeah. Where are you listening to me from? Are you out and about? Are you at work? Are you driving through town? And what are you up to? Let me know. Or you are kicking it at home. Yeah, it's going to be great. Well, as we step into a brand new week, it's important to begin the week with the right mindset and renewed faith. So I want these powerful declarations from Apostle Selvan to guide your path and bring favor, peace, and success in all that you do this week. Yeah. So listen to these uplifting words from Apostle Selvan.
2: The Lord bless you. The Lord bless your week. The Lord bless your children. The Lord bless your spouse. The Lord bless the works of your hands. The Lord bless your mind. The Lord bless your going out. The Lord bless your coming in. In the name of Jesus Christ, may you have a reason to rejoice this week. May you have a reason to celebrate this week. Go forward this week. Advance this week. Make progress this week. In the name of Jesus. In the place of prayer, may you receive ideas. In the place of prayer, may you receive strategy. You will not only be a miracle worker, you will be a solution provider. A combination of wisdom and power works in your life. You are a blessing everywhere you go. I say it again, you are a blessing everywhere you go. The lines are falling for you in pleasant places. Go and succeed in the name of Jesus. Ghana, you are blessed. If it will destroy you, may God keep you away from it. If it will cause you pain, may my God take you away from it. You will only move towards the direction of greatness. The Lord bless you. The grave is shut for your sake. Not be a victim of accident. You will be a law-abiding citizen. In the name of Jesus, may God answer your prayer this week. In the name of Jesus Christ, I declare you blessed.
0: Yes. I didn't hear an amen. Come on, shout it, receive it, say amen. It's my prayer. It's going to be a great week for you. Thank you so much for choosing this dial. Today, we are calling it our Corporate Monday, huh? Yeah. Corporate Monday on Drive Time. So let's do a quick office roll call. I want you to tell us your name, the company you work with. Yeah, I would want to know. And the folks that you are with holding it down in the office today. Yeah. Who's bringing the energy at work today? Yeah. Yeah. So give us a send us a message. 055-111-1997.

Shout-outs to all those working hard on this 18th of May. Mm-hmm. Yeah. Hey, Lexus, how's your weekend? Hey, Annette Sevelite. Had a great weekend. Annette says, huh? Weekend was great. Today I'm driving with you. Okay, let's ride. I like that. Clement says, Charlie Lexus, I'm doing well inside Municipal Education Office in Ashaiman. What's up? Lexus, what of those of us working from home? Oh, you are totally included, though. Just like we'll get jealous because we wish we were also working from home. But feel free, hit us up, okay? Good afternoon, Lexus. I'm an ardent listener and I want to send a shout out to my wife, Charlotte Ajuman of Snit Bremana Sukoma branch from Jonathan Igbo. Oh, Jonathan, you're so nice. You know, remembering to give your wife a shout out on a lovely Monday afternoon like this. Oh, romantic ma. I love that. Look, welcome to Drive Time with Joy. I'm in high spirits today. Yeah. Somebody say hallelujah. That's right.

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1: Drive time on Lexus Bill.

teacher at Light Shine Community School in Kasoa. Good to know you're having a good time. Said my colleagues are busy teaching in the classroom. Ah, you get a break, sir, Frederick. That's good, that's good. Yeah. Yeah. Now, Sheikh Sashimoto sends me a message from Kabala City in the Republic of Iraq. And it says, Lexis, I'm listening live on the app in Kabala City in the Republic of Iraq, Kabala Refinery. I got a Monday everywhere. To all my former workmates at Tema Oil Refinery, RFCC Department, I say, yo, yo, yo, yo, yo. And belated happy birthday to Engineer Lady Pastor Vivian. Yeah, shift manager at Tema Oil Refinery. Salute to the MD Combat as well. And happy birthday to Kay Hey. Happy birthday, Kofi Hayford. 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
0: Yeah. Antina says, hello, Lexus. This is great. Come and see how I've been dancing. I'm happy. Yeah. My man, Nana Kofi of Vandal's Shipping. It's Antima Community 25.

Well, Friday was your birthday, Santa 94. That's you there, my brother. 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Belated happy birthday, William. 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Yeah. 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
0: Did I tell you that your Sportage could be your ticket to the World Cup? 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And here's the good news. The deadline has been extended by 24 hours. Yeah, you now have until 21st of May at 11:59 p.m. to take part. 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Woo! Praise with a Lalo dance. You wanna dance some more? Hey Millie, good to know you're having a good time.

0: BBC News with Govinda Gill. The health authorities in the Democratic Republic of Congo say an American doctor is among the latest confirmed cases of Ebola in the east of the country. The outbreak, which has been declared an international public health emergency, has killed more than 90 people so far. Despite the focus on Ebola, Trish Newport, the MSF's emergency program manager, explained how the team would also ensure preventable diseases were not forgotten.
1: What we have seen in previous Ebola outbreaks is that access to healthcare is diminished during Ebola, and we want to make sure that Ebola is responded to, but that also people are not dying from preventable diseases. So number one is protect our activities, protect our staff, and protect our patients. And the other thing that we're doing is working with the Ministry of Health to respond to the outbreak.
0: Donald Trump's dropped a $10 billion lawsuit against the U.S. tax agency. The president and two of his sons had sued the IRS in January, saying it should have done more to prevent a leak of their tax returns. A court filing showed the case had been withdrawn, but it's not clear if a settlement was reached. The Maldivian government says the bodies of four Italian divers who went missing during a deep sea excursion last week have been located. An official said the bodies were found inside a 60-metre deep cave in the Vavu Atoll by a team of highly trained Finnish and Maldivian divers. Ambarasan Ethiarajan outlines the possible reasons for the fatalities.
2: They ran out of oxygen. That's one theory. The second one, the composition of these oxygen cylinders, how much you have oxygen, nitrogen, helium. It has to be in the right mix, especially when you go very deep into the water and the high compression happens. And third, probably something happened inside the cave and the sand and dust kicked up. It is a dangerous mission, but the Maldivian government says for recreation, you don't go below 30 meters. That is illegal. And there was no mention of the cave. So how did they manage to go to the cave without informing anyone else or the Maldivian authorities?
0: The Israeli military has raided another flotilla of boats attempting to break the Israeli naval blockade of the Gaza Strip, this time in international waters off Cyprus. The latest boats departed Turkey on Thursday. Yolande Nell is in Jerusalem.
3: Live broadcasts from the latest global Samud flotilla showed Israeli naval forces boarding several boats one after another. Israeli reports say that Israeli soldiers detained activists on board and were transferring them to Israel. Communication with some boats has been lost, the flotilla organisers say, while others are still sailing southwest of Cyprus. Israel's foreign ministry described the flotilla as a provocation for the sake of provocation and said it involved two violent Turkish groups.
0: The last vessel to try to get to Gaza was also stopped in international waters. World news from the BBC. Greenland's Prime Minister Jens Frederik Nielsen has said his first meeting with the US envoy to the autonomous Danish territory was constructive. Jeff Landry is paying his first visit to Greenland 5 months after being appointed by President Trump, who has repeatedly said he wants to take control of the Arctic island. Britain's embattled Prime Minister Keir Starmer has said he won't walk away from the job as political uncertainty continues to grip the country. Sir Keir said he wouldn't set out a timetable to leave office. Almost 100 Labour MPs have called on Keir Starmer to quit following disastrous local election results earlier this month. The head of one of Britain's oldest scientific institutions has warned that using AI tools could make humans less intelligent. The director of the Royal Museums Greenwich said over-reliance on the technology could stop people from exploring ideas for themselves. Zoe Kleinman has more details.
4: Coming up with new ideas and questioning and challenging the ideas of others is how we make sense of the world around us and learn more about it, Paddy Rogers says. The man in charge of the 350-year-old Royal Observatory in Greenwich warns that human curiosity is too vital to be satisfied by the quick answers delivered by AI. He's concerned that over-reliance on the tech could leave people more vulnerable to misinformation and society less able to engage with science. AI bosses say they believe the technology will soon be able to function at the same level as humans.
0: Spain's High Court has ordered the country's tax authorities to repay around $70 million to the singer Shakira. She welcomed the ruling, saying it set the record straight after years of brutal public exposure. The court found the Colombian star had been incorrectly charged tens of millions of dollars in taxes on earnings from her world tour that year. That's the latest BBC News.
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12: Welcome to the Joy Sports World Cup Minute with me, Daniel Cranting. The 2026 FIFA World Cup could mark the final chapter on football's grandest stage for legendary rivals Cristiano Ronaldo and Lionel Messi. The iconic duo are set to feature in their sixth World Cup tournament, having both made their debuts back in the 2006 edition. Their remarkable longevity has defined an era, and fans across the globe may be witnessing their final appearance at the competition in the 2026 FIFA World Cup. Cristiano Ronaldo already holds the record for scoring in five consecutive World Cups and could extend that historic run if he finds the net once again in North America. Meanwhile, Lionel Messi enters the tournament as Argentina's all-time leading scorer at the World Cup with 13 goals after inspiring Argentina to their third world title at the 2022 FIFA World Cup. In the group stage draw, Portugal have been placed in Group K alongside DR Congo, Colombia and Uzbekistan. Defending champions Argentina will battle it out against Algeria, Austria and Jordan in Group J. And that's all for the Joy Sports World Cup Minute with me, Daniel Cranting.
13: The battle line has been drawn and history is calling. Two giants, one trophy. Will this be Arsenal's first ever Champions League trophy? Or is PSG lifting it again for the second time in a row? 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
0: Mercy Ships is a humanitarian NGO that provides free specialized surgeries at the invitation of the government of Ghana. 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Yeah. Now, patient registration will take place from Monday, 18th of May to 5th of June, Friday. Mercy Ships will be registering patients for free with the following surgical conditions: facial tumors, cleft lip and cleft palate, inguinal hernias, large soft tissue masses like lipomas, blindness from cataract, burn contracture, bow legs for children 4 to 12 years old, knock knees for children 4 to 12 years old, women leaking urine after giving birth, women suffering from prolapse or fibroids. Please do not come to the registration center for a checkup or medical treatment. Patient registration dates: Monday, 18th May to Friday, 22nd of May. Monday, 25th to Friday, 29th of May, and 1st of June to 5th of June. These dates are exclusive of Wednesdays. That's 20th May, 27th May, and 3rd June. Locations will be in the district and regional hospitals. Mercy Ships patient registration is free. You will not be charged any fee. 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

0: back with What's Happening Around the World. What's up, AK?
1: Hello, I'm okay. How are you?
0: I'm great. How was the weekend?
1: It was okay. It was, I love the fact that it rained the whole of yesterday. Well, the greater part of yesterday. That was really cool. I love it when it rains, so yeah. And nice. They didn't take my lights, thank God.
0: Oh, really? Then hey. You were lucky.
1: So my fingers were like this the whole time.
0: I think the guy in the room lives in your neighborhood.
1: Well, you see, yo. Oh.
0: Or maybe his Buddha's.
1: Buddha. No, he, maybe he was also in.
0: His boo says, babe,
1: don't please, turn on don't the light. Don't turn off the light.
0: Like, okay, babe, no, let me turn Lexus Bill's area.
1: No, but do you know, I actually saw a story some time back where I think they were touching on this, and they said that they know that people say this, that they turn on lights when maybe someone has a problem with their girlfriend in their area or something like that. So they're trying to address, and people are like, well, we have heard you, but no, we still want to believe what we want to believe. Yeah, but let's get into around the world today. So young people in China are undergoing all sorts of extreme cosmetic procedures to modify the shape of their heads, according to a disturbing beauty trend known as high skull. So the unusual beauty trend known as high skull has people injecting large quantities of hyaluronic acid under their scalp and even undergoing dangerous surgical procedures to change the shape of their heads. Now, the reason this is becoming like a shocker for lots of people is, since when did changing the shape of your head become like a beauty trend? And people are like, well, we know like China has like some very wild cosmetic surgeries and everything, but the shape of your head, you're injecting things in there. And now the medical experts are actually even worried. They sometimes, you know, they go through the process and everything, but now they have come out to say that when you inject, you know, the acid into your scalp and everything, it's not as detrimental, but the more you do it, it becomes dangerous. And so they are asking people to be cautious. And in my head, I'm like, why are you even asking them to be cautious? Like, why would you sleep and dream and think that changing the shape of your head apparently has to be tall, like I'll say a ting-ting. Like, why? Like, why? Beauty standards. Where the goalpost is shifting almost every single time. So if in the past you had a very long head and you were worried about it, my dear, do not worry, okay? Because apparently that's what's in vogue now. People injecting. Listen, I don't know, but it's got people reacting. In my head, I'm like,
0: do you know I'm laughing?
1: Why are you laughing?
0: So when I was born, eh?
1: Yeah.
0: This head of mine, it had what you call it? It had a line on top. You know that thing, like,
1: yeah,
0: not a line that between infinity and yes, from the like ear to ear.
1: Okay, that's
0: right. So my head had two chambers.
1: Two chambers. So, did they ever call you two chambers?
0: Oh, it, I would have preferred that. They used to call Gondwana Land. You know Gondwana Land?
1: I did not okay. know.
0: So,
1: oh God.
0: So you know when this is where I think maybe we need to have this conversation with Dr. Sappho.
1: Okay.
0: Because back in the day, there are these local practices. For example, our grandmothers used to shape our heads with
1: warm water.
0: Yeah. You know, the yemiya uti, and they said they were molding your head.
1: Molding the head, yeah.
0: Literally. Yeah. And so I actually believe that through their
1: they
0: efforts...
1: They didn't mold it well.
0: Oh, no, they did. Otherwise, in Kamitiwi. Do you know Etikopo? Like me, my etikopo is very poor.
1: Oh, gosh. Oh, Lord.
0: Thank God for my grandmother.
1: Your grandmother molding it well.
0: And I'm assuming that these, well, indigenous knowledge and, mm-hmm. and traditional practices probably did work or somewhere. Yeah, and that's why I said that maybe when Doc comes, really see the science behind using the hot
1: when
0: water.
1: When I see some heads, I feel like their grandmas didn't travel to come and mold their heads. Maybe their grandmas were upset with their mom at the time of birth. They're like, oh,
0: mention the person's name. This is that you are passing corners.
1: Oh,
0: is this
1: I'm
0: my
1: pretty sure
0: is this my shade or whose shade is that?
1: Oh, because your grandmother, that we need
0: my
1: to,
0: head is better now. Look at the head. It's nicely
1: absolutely
0: shaped. You see, it's nicely
1: your grandmother
0: shaped.
1: Did a good job.
0: Uh-huh.
1: But there are some people.
0: But it didn't start off like this. My head, I remember very well where there was a
1: it's
0: valley.
1: Past
0: there was a
1: two
0: valley.
1: Stages more.
0: You had a valley in there.
1: Valley,
0: so when I go to the Baba ni ye are not the machinery room or the room where ye no shit.
1: Oh my god.
0: Stop.
1: We need to see older photos of you, Lexus.
0: In fact,
1: so
0: when
1: we
0: I was much younger, now me trap punk.
1: Punky Jordan.
0: It's a punk, no. If the height is high, you won't see the shape of the head well. Me trust Akura Pena.
1: Lexus is a mind. Stop this.
0: Honestly, meeting Abam. Meeting Abam.
1: Abam. Anyways, let's continue with our story. So there's a Sun City woman who was allegedly detained after sending her ex-boyfriend's mother 47 Facebook friend requests over a 7-day period using 14 different accounts, each one created within minutes of being blocked. Now, what's making this story interesting is how she pops up on the ex-mother's Facebook, basically. So she goes by the name Cassidy Renner. She's 25. And then she's been creating this request. Like, there's a whole campaign 11 days after she broke up with her boyfriend. So she sends the request over. She uses Cassidy R, and then the woman will decline. Cass Rainer Official, the woman will decline. Linda's future daughter-in-law, and she'll decline. One account simply named, "Hi, Linda, it's me." So it kept going on and on, 22nd time. And then the woman was like, you know what? I think I've had enough. Did a whole folder, send it to the Sun. And the Sun is like, well, we've broken up. I don't know why this is happening. Then they reached out to the police. By the time the police got to her place, she was on her 47th account. She was about to create her 47th account.
0: Wow.
1: And they grabbed her. She's like, well, I feel like if you guys had allowed me to reach out to Linda, Linda would have understood. She says, Linda, I have cooked the lasagna. Come and eat the lasagna. I don't know whether while she was dating the boyfriend, the son, she wasn't preparing lasagna for him or something like that. And Linda, at the end of the day, says, I think you're a stalker. So she's being arrested for that. Some women are like, oh, why wouldn't they allow her to express her love to this boyfriend of hers, even though they are no longer together? And people are like, well, that's very stalkerish. Thank you very much. We're not doing that in 2026. Final story before I go. And now this one has to do with the men. There's a bizarre new trend, and it's emerging mainly in Russia, where men are voluntarily paying to have their ears surgically or cosmetically deformed to mimic the swollen, lumpy cauliflower ear look commonly seen on professional MMA fighters and wrestlers. You know when they beat them, then their ear is all swollen and it's like puffy, puffy, puffy. Apparently, some men find that very, attractive. They
0: ew.
1: Feel like it will say ew. They go there, they go and inject certain things their ear cartilage, and then they say that it makes them come across as very fearsome. So then the girls will go like, oh, you know, you've been working out. Oh, you're very masculine. Oh, you're very manly. And we're like, that horrible looking. Very puffy, oh. What's it? This is what I'm telling you. Look at what the women are doing, just so you can look a certain way. Look at what the men are doing, just so they can look a certain way.
0: Please, those ones, we don't know them.
1: You don't know them.
0: Don't know
1: you
0: ones.
1: Disassociate with
0: yeah,
1: them.
0: Yeah, we don't know them.
1: Oh my, but yeah,
0: I don't understand. I found that thing so, you know.
1: It's actually quite gross. Yeah, it's actually quite gross.
0: You know.
1: There's a lot of punching that's going on, you know, in that MMA thing.
0: Yeah, I see a lot of them have that, and I'm sad for them.
1: Apparently, it costs $80 per ear. And when I checked, that's like 915.5 Ghana cedis for one ear. And to be a You are like, you know.
0: I mean, I don't know. It doesn't make sense.
1: It does not make sense, but, you know.
0: You know why they want to look like. Just nowadays, I don't know what's happening in the world. Everybody is looking
1: when
0: for some
1: a way to we wake up.
0: Alter something on their body. Like, we are
1: it's
0: not content
1: crazy.
0: With what we came with.
1: I don't think we are. And that's a conversation moving forward I think we should be having. Because, you see, when you're content with what you have, sometimes some people like to interpret that as you not being ambitious enough. I know it's very weird like that.
0: No, no. Okay. It's not even about ambition, but I'm just curious. If I want to ask this question this afternoon.
1: Okay.
0: I want to ask this question right now.
1: Mm.
0: If you are listening, answer us. Is there a part of your body you don't like?
1: You don't like.
0: Is there a part of your body
1: you wish was different? Yeah.
0: I'm just curious. I mean, because all these alterations and stuff like that
1: stemming from that.
0: I'm not sure the people there's anything wrong with the people. You know, there are people like us who feel that okay, maybe I prefer this kind of thing. I want to look this kind of way. But what I'm more concerned about is what's the reason do you understand, like, what's the reason why you would want a certain part of your body or you know altered?
1: Mm-hmm.
0: yeah
1: What dog says what.
0: I am about to block Dr. Sam. I said, so I asked, is there any part of your body you don't like?
1: And he says what?
0: What's it? Any part of your body? Are you sure?
1: Oh, I think I get where he's coming from.
0: Guys, listen.
1: Don't pollute our minds.
0: Listen. In fact, those parts are out of the conversation. Nobody should send me a message.
1: Whatever you are thinking is not part.
0: Yes, whatever you are thinking
1: is
0: not part of this question. You understand? Because, yes, that one, we can have a very serious conversation about it. If I ask for that one, they're me crying. I can say something. Because... It's like, you know, it do on not cleaning doors. So instead of Angel Gabriel to mold timber, Angel Gabriel molded toothpick. What is this?
1: Oh,
0: in fact, now that I've asked this question, now I've answered my question. Because I don't understand. And what was the criteria for them to give some people more clay and others less clay?
1: Oh, man. We need to be asking. God, we need to find out.
0: I can't believe the conversation turned into this.
1: It turned into Dr. Safu.
0: Like,
1: Dr. Safu did this.
0: Dr. Safu, please block me back.
1: Block me back.
0: How did this conversation, this very, you know, innocent conversation. Now turn to this.
1: It has turned into something completely different. I'll say any part of it.
0: No. My hair, yeah, Dr. Bessa. Anyway, Akova, thank you so much. But I'm curious to know what people think. You can WhatsApp us in 055-1111-997. But hey, let me tell you about a China Europe International Business School, CEIBS. 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It's global EMBA in Shanghai, taught across 12 countries with unmatched global exposure, ranks number 2 globally by Financial Times and has remained in the top 2 for 8 consecutive years. Now, the full-time MBA also in Shanghai ships future-ready professionals and is ranked number 1 in Asia for 10 consecutive years and number 8 globally. 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

0: 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And I know my man Daniel Cranton has got all the 411 what's happening in the US and Canada. Oh, and Mexico too. And Mexico. I know he's Mexican. Hey, hola, señor. ¿Cómo estás?
1: Hola, hola, hola, hola, hola.
0: ¿Cómo estás?
1: Estás bien.
0: Estoy.
1: Ah, I'm telling you that he's estás. You say he's estoy. You, how many times have you been to Mexico?
0: Ah, it's estoy.
1: Oh, Lexis.
0: Ah.
1: It's not pronounced estoy.
0: But it's written estoy.
1: Yeah. The pronunciation is estar, estar.
0: Eh, what?
1: Estar. You don't, it's like esta, but.
0: Nesta de esta, but you go ahead and
1: oh, it's like esta, but you don't. It's like a star, it's like a like a star is born, so like a star, a star. Oh, you, I'm teaching you that thing, you are laughing.
0: I'm confused. Because I thought you were my plug for anything, you know, Spanish and things.
1: No,
0: but now that you are throwing, how do you say ututu papa? So, how do you say
1: in Spanish?
0: In English,
1: or in Spanish?
0: No, in English.
1: In English,
0: yeah,
1: it's a Spanish that's in my head, so I can't.
0: So, how do you say it in Spanish?
1: Papa subie, or something like that. I think, like, it's something like that. Yeah, I don't know. Yeah, like that. Oh my god, man, like this. This weekend has been sweet, it's been a very sweet, palatable weekend.
0: Oh, sweet about it.
1: Oh no, let me start. So on Saturday night, I got a call, and the country code was Spain. I didn't know that I had blocked the Real Madrid president. So he used a different number to call me.
0: The dawn, you had blocked him?
1: Who had blocked him? I blocked him. And I remember when I heard his voice, I was like, oh boss, so you now you know why I blocked you. He said, yeah, he apologized. But he wanted Jose Mourinho's number, and he knows I'm the plug. So I linked him to Jose. You know Jose Mourinho? The great Jose.
0: Mm.
1: Yeah, you know him. Yeah,
0: the special coached, one.
1: Yeah, the special one. So I texted Jose that, yo, I know you're a bit disappointed. So in fact, this weekend, actually, Mourinho ended the season with Benfica unbeaten.
0: Oh, wow.
1: Yeah, but they didn't win the league and they didn't qualify for Champions League.
0: Ah.
1: Yeah. So he didn't lose a game all season. But Benfica didn't win the league. And it's only the top two that qualified for Champions League.
0: Okay.
1: And it was Porto who won the league and Sporting in second. Mourinho finished just like, I think, 6 points behind the leaders, Porto. Mm. It was a very competitive campaign. But unfortunately for him, he didn't qualify for Champions League. So I texted him. I was like, yo, Jay, I know you are kind of disappointed, but I have like a gig for you. And he knows that my gigs are legit.
0: Mm.
1: So I was like, yo, I have a gig for you. He was like, ah, really? I was like, yeah, yeah. So I told him, like, when he's free, you should give me a call.
0: Mm.
1: So Jose Mourinho FaceTimed me. Hey. We were chatting. I was like, yo,
0: the Don himself. You.
1: Oh, yeah, yeah. You know, we go. Ah, that's my guy.
0: Okay.
1: Jose. Oh. But you should know this thing. So I was like, the Don, that's John Florentino Perez. He's on first name basis, so it's kind of difficult for me to. But try and keep up.
0: I will.
1: Yeah, so I was like, yeah, the Don just linked me, and he needs somebody of your caliber to come and shake the Madrid dressing. You know Madrid now, they are punching each other and this thing. There's a whole UFC this thing. They are beating each other when they catch you. So now they train in groups. Mbappe them will come from, I think, 8 o'clock to like 11. When they finish, then Vinicius them will come. Then Rudiger them will come. Because if they are together, they will fight. So the thing has become some way. So it's like, the Don wants to put an end to all this thing. He needs somebody to come into the dressing room and shake the area. So like, what's up? he immediately told me that I should do it. So it was a three-way FaceTime call. So I called the Don. We settled everything there. Jose Mourinho is back to Real Madrid. It's confirmed. Real Madrid are just here to announce it.
0: But so this will be the third spell?
1: Second spell with Real Madrid.
0: Oh, it's second, right?
1: Yeah, second spell.
0: Oh, okay.
1: Spell.
0: Ah,
1: yeah. So his first one was 2010 to 2013. That's when he won the league. Won the league with record goals. Nobody has broken that record since. So he's coming back. So
0: Then Barca are dead.
1: Oh, they are finished.
0: Oh
1: no, they are finished.
0: Just say Mourinho is coming back.
1: I'll not be surprised if Lamine Yamal wants to join

0: Grab some friends and an ice-cold Mountain Dew today.
1: Mountain Dew!
2: Madrid.
3: Oh, he will join.
2: Yeah, because you have to join the winning team.
3: Because Mourinho is coming back to Madrid.
2: Jose, great Jose is coming back.
3: Oh, no, no. Then Barca is over. Oh, my baby, he over. It's he over.
2: It's over. Over.
3: Hey. Ah, baby, it's over.
2: Ah, I love it. I love it, man. Oh, my God. So, yeah, that was like the rundown. So, I did the whole thing. I put a deal together. Then, whilst I was on that call with John Fiorentino, it was Saturday, the FA Cup final was going on. And they were cheating Chelsea in the final. They cheated Chelsea.
3: You're right.
2: Oh, they cheated Chelsea. They didn't try. But in the midst of the cheating, our own brother scored a sweet goal. Seven-year hotel baller. If he goes to the World Cup and he doesn't do that thing.
3: I've already told him
2: that when he scores for Man City, it doesn't reflect as one goal for Ghana. So he should be careful and do that same thing he's doing for City for Ghana at the World Cup. But that's beside the point. So I was
3: people, do you have the Haalands and the Cherkis and Juan Wayne to be supporting him?
2: If I help him, you can score goal. The pole size is not different.
3: He has what's the guy's name, the one who is leaving?
2: Bernardo Silva.
3: He has Phil Foden.
2: He has Benjamin Asare.
3: Ah, okay.
2: He has this one. The Diabolus.
3: Yeah, okay.
2: All right, the size of the ball is the same. The grass is the same. The pool size is the same. He should score.
3: It's fine.
2: Fantastic.
3: It's fine.
2: Yeah. So it was I was whilst the game was going on, they were cheating Chelsea. Then I told you that your guy, you know, he has unblocked me. Bully. So he texted me that, oh, like, man, Fanny Bonnie channel, like, he wants to change.
3: That's what he said.
2: Oh, yeah, yeah. He texted, I can say, okay, the thing has translated, so. But I could have shown you the original. He said he's sorry now. The system, the project is not working, and he wants, and I said, oh, so are you finally, like, willing to go the proper way of running football? You want to? He said, yes. Then he asked me, like, oh, is there anybody that I can suggest? And I said, oh, unfortunately for you, I've already linked Mourinho to Madrid. But there's this guy I know who was done by Madrid just this season. But he's a top guy. He did it with Leverkusen. He's a top guy. And even in Madrid, that they damned him. You know, he's good, he left. Because if he has stayed, that's all, they will punch him. So, he, you know, he's available. And he has told me that he's available. So I said, oh, I should link them. So another three-way FaceTime call. So I added Xabi Alonso to the call. You know Xabi? Oh, my. Hey, Charlie, Xabi. Hey, Charlie, 2013, me, Xabi, then Jose. For you see Madrid, no, the stadium Bernabéu, the street after Bernabéu, no. If you take the left turn, no, there's some coffee shop be down there, no. After the coffee shop, no,
3: Jamestown coffee shop.
2: Oh, I say Madrid.
3: Sorry.
2: You, the way you are doing these things, eh?
3: I can't ask question.
2: You know what? I'll treat you. I'll give you a treat. Rihanna, you do some get together, be
3: who?
2: Rihanna. She's doing it on 29th. 30th, I have to be at the Champions League final. Aviation Social Center.
3: Right.
2: So we'll go 29th with the Concorde. We'll come back 30th morning. Rihanna's get together. I'll introduce you so that you know that me, I'm
3: Me, I want to meet Rihanna.
2: Oh, I know you want to, but when you meet her, don't talk plenty. You have to keep your aura.
3: Oh, okay, okay.
2: When I introduce, don't do a hell. No.
3: Oh, okay. Keep your aura. I was going to shout, oh, nah.
2: Oh, no. Ah, where's Adia now?
3: I have to show you that I'm a fan or something.
2: No. You see, when you enter places, you have to act like you've been here before.
3: Okay.
2: When you leave, let's just say, are you to work on our friends you have? No, don't do that to me, man.
3: Okay. So when I meet her, what do I do?
2: Oh, just shake it. Like, you see, you get some aura face, B. That one. So you just smile. They say, hi, my name is Lexis. Quick. That's all. Oh, that's all.
3: You know, I just say,
2: No. No.
3: What's my name? What about the other one? Ram pa pa pam, ram pa pa pam, ram pa pa pam. Man down, then I will lie down. Be okay. Yeah. I'm for sure. I'm saying, look, I'm
2: perfect. Like the way I'll deny you.
3: Oh,
2: hey, Alexis. Like I'll call security. Okay, oh, security. Who's this guy?
3: Oh,
2: get him out of here, man.
3: You see, the meeting has to be memorable.
2: No. You can't do some things to me.
3: Oh, it's not about you. It's about me and Riri.
2: No. Oh, you do. I won't take you again.
3: Because she has to remember. If I just go and shake her hand, hi,
2: she
3: Riri,
2: remembers
3: I'm
2: all
3: Lexis.
2: She remembers all
3: it
2: my.
3: It will not be, you know. She has to remember me.
2: No.
3: So I meet them. No.
2: Oh, Nana.
3: or if you don't like Onana, I can do the other one. Not that one.
2: Which one?
3: Ella, Ella, and my umbrella, Ella.
2: No. Is that problem there? That song is a problem.
3: Ah, okay.
2: Yeah, she then Jay-Z gets some this thing as well.
3: Okay,
2: if you sing any song that reminds her of Jay-Z,
3: then
2: you know, really, yeah, oh, that's my bestie. So.
3: Okay, yeah. Right, that's fine.
2: No, true story.
3: No problem.
2: Yeah, so the matter is that as Alonso is coming to Chelsea.
3: Xabi Alonso. Yeah. But I think it's a good signing. I mean, yeah.
2: Every time, yeah, it's a good signing. Don't be saying this. You see, don't do that.
3: But look at Xabi Alonso's record.
2: You see,
3: and compare that to Rosinoa.
2: That guy, never again.
3: So I'm excited.
2: The main nine hashtag, no, never again. That Rosinoa guy, no.
3: You should let the EPL know.
2: No.

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0: 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So today we're going to do a quick office roll call live on Drive Time on Joy. Yeah. Give me a call, 0302-216541. Tell me your name, the company you work with, and give big shout outs to 3 amazing people holding it down in your office today. Yeah. Who's bringing the energy at work? Whether you're in the office, on the road, at the shop, in the studio, at the bank, or working from home, working remotely, I want you to call me. Yeah. Today, I call it our Corporate Monday on Drive Time on Joy, yeah? Tell me your name, where you work, and 3 people in your office that, look, they deserve some plaudits. They deserve some big shout-outs, you know? And for whatever reason, it could be the fact that they're hardworking or they're supportive, you know, they got your back like that. Yeah, give me a call. 0302-216541, or you can send me a WhatsApp message on 055-1111-997. Yeah? That's right. Regards going out to you, Effie. Good to know you're tuned in and having a good time. Hello. Hello. Oh, I'm so sorry I lost this one. You can call me. Yeah, try and call me on 0302-216541. Here's to you, Yafrema and Akofa Alberta. Inside Albi Strings Art. That's Albi Strings Art in Lakeside. Okay. Yafrema and Akofa Alberta. Good to know you're tuned in, yeah? 0302-216541. It's a Corporate Monday special one. Today, just tell us your name, the company you work with, and let us know three people or two people who, Charlie, you think they deserve some big ups. Hello.
2: Hello, Lebris.
0: Yes, sir. How are you?
2: I'm good.
0: Nice. What's your name?
2: Yeah. I'm Richmond. I work with Blue Star Power Group Limited.
0: What's your company again? Company. What's it called again?
2: Billy Star Power Group Limited.
0: Billy Star Power.
2: Billy Star, like today. Billy Star Power Group Limited.
0: Okay, you're into solar?
2: Yes.
0: Okay, oh, that's nice. All right. Okay, so.
2: Yeah.
0: Go ahead.
2: I want to give a shout out to my colleagues, Ebenezer and Jemima Yarabako. They are solid people, good guys, working together with them. Mm. So, you know, yeah.
0: Who's your favorite amongst the three?
2: Oh, they are all great. You know, they are not the only colleagues. There's Elizabeth, there's Christine, Marsha. But my assistant is Jemima, and she does so well.
0: She does so well, eh?
2: Yeah. Oh. And I want to wish my daughter, she's 8 today. Yeah, Estella Chu. So I want to wish her a happy birthday as well.
0: What's her name again?
2: Estelle.
0: Yeah. Okay, all right. Yeah. Well, happy birthday to Estelle, yeah?
2: Sure.
0: All right. Thank you so much. Thank you so much for calling in, yeah? All right, 0302-216541. And I told you, yeah, you can actually send us a WhatsApp message on 055-1111-997, yeah? Today, big up your colleagues, yeah? Somebody whose work ethic you admire. But I want to share with us

0: Got a message from Eunice Lawe of Minister of State for Climate Change and Sustainability. Shout out to my Minister, Honorable Seydou Issifou. My Director, Mr. Frank Agri, and the PA to the Minister, Julius Sampson. Oh, all right, Eunice, that's so nice of you. Hello.
1: Hello.
0: Hi, how are you?
1: I'm doing well. I hope you are doing well too.
0: I'm okay. Thank you very much for asking. What's your name?
1: I'm Benjamin Sedro, working at Imperial General Assurance.
0: Imperial General. Yeah.
1: Assurance.
0: Yes, yes, yes. The purple family.
1: Yes. The solid protection.
0: The solid protection. Yes, yes. Talk to us. Who do you want to say hello to?
1: I want to say hi to my boss, the MD of Imperial General Assurance, Hayo Furiata, a strong Manchester United fan. And as you know, he's a Manchester United fan. And
0: he's a happy man this weekend.
1: And this is also a Chelsea fan. So when we meet at the office is always lovely and very, very grateful.
0: Nice.
1: One shout out to Sulati Atriki. He's one funny guy at the claim department.
0: Okay.
1: When you are with him, you enjoy him. Wow. You enjoy him. You make you laugh.
0: Nice.
1: Always a positive vibe.
0: Yeah. You should say hello to Romeo Ajah for me, yeah?
1: Thank you. I'll let you know.
0: Yeah, Romeo is a great brother as well.
1: Thank you.
0: All right. Thank you so much for calling in and do have a good day, yeah? All right. 0302-216-541. Let's hear you as well. Want to know where you work and if there are some colleagues that you want to big up this lovely Monday, encourage them and say, look, I admire your work ethic and you make the office fun. Let us know. 0302-216-541.

Limited as well. Hey, regards going on to you, the team at Aida Hub Limited. Bernadette, Jacqueline, Felix, Sinico, to Ben Siriano. As always, wonderful team there. Yeah. Today we're getting into all the offices. Yep. Let us know where you work, what's your name, and your colleagues you want to say hello to. To Mr. Charles Hutchful. And the team at Raincoat Roofing Systems Limited. How you guys doing? Yeah, Seth and your team. I know you guys are always doing a very good job. Yes to you, yeah. That's right. Let me say hello to my team at Republic Bank. Brother Dan Ajiti Moinu. Hey, what's up, Dan? To Emmanuel Kester Senaju. Hey, Ima.

Well, it's time to test your World Cup knowledge with Kia Ghana. Yeah, Kia Ghana wants you to be on that trip to the World Cup. This week, you get to call in, answer very simple questions on the FIFA World Cup and Kia. And you could be one of the lucky winners. 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So don't miss out. 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Yeah, terms and conditions apply. Kia, movement that inspires. Yeah. Gloria says, Lexis, I'd like to give a special shout out to my team customer service at MSC Ghana Limited at Tema. Amazing team doing what they do best to ensure our customers get a good customer experience. To Emma Henry, I don't know what that's, Emma. Yeah, but yeah, Emma or Emma, Henry, Bright, Elizabeth, and Eunice. Warm regards going out to you guys. Yeah.

0: special one going out to the team at Casa Royale, Danny Serwani and your crew at Casa Royale. Have a good day. All right, let's see who's there. Hello. Oh, baby is crying.
1: Hello.
0: Hi, how are you?
1: I'm fine, thank you. Yourself?
0: I'm okay. What's your name?
1: I'm Wendy.
0: Wendy, were you the one pinching baby?
1: Oh, it's the brother, so.
0: It was the brother's. All right, Wendy, talk to us. Where do you work, Wendy?
1: I teach at Adental Community Kindergarten.
0: Oh, nice. Awesome. Oh, well, so that's why there are babies around you plenty like that.
1: Eh?
0: All right. So tell us a bit more.
1: Yeah. So I have a set of wonderful staff that I work with, from the head teacher down to the non-teaching staff. Everyone is so superb. Mm. They give their all to care for the little ones that have been entrusted in our hands. So I want to say kudos to them.
0: All right. You want to share their names as well?
1: Hey, we are many. Should I mention all?
0: No. Your top three.
1: Okay. So my head teacher is Madam Veronica Adrakute. And then I have so many: Rosetta, Eugenia, Maryland, plenty. Awesome. Josephine, Agatha, again.
0: Yeah.
1: You said just a little, so I won't mention
0: it. It's okay.
1: And all the other wonderful ladies over there.
0: Awesome. That's fine.
1: Including myself, of course.
0: Oh, Wendy. God bless you. Yeah. Thank you so
1: much.
0: God
1: bless you, guys.
0: All right. So, for 150 solid years, Infanta Pimp has stood as a beacon of excellence, discipline, leadership, and service. Now, since 1876, the school has nurtured generations of men who have gone on to shape Ghana and the world. As we celebrate this historic 150th anniversary, we invite you to be part of this milestone moment. 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Let us come together to honor the past, empower the present, and build the future. Infanta Pimp at 150. Jin Shekan. Of course, Esther Siali wants a shout out to the team at Ghana Re Insurance and The Table. Specifically, The Table. May we know what happens on The Table? You've been quiet.

right. I speak blessings, Lana Hope on Joy 99.7 FM. And I've got a very special one going out to the team at Absa Bank, to the human capital team. Yeah, the human capital team at Absa Bank. You rock, you blast. You fool, you're serious. You run tins, you just make things happen. Couldn't ask for a greater team to work with. Salute you all. And that's from William Eastman, the HR director of Absa, going out to the human capital team. Oh, he says he loves you all. Yeah. Must be one wonderful team. Shouts going out to you. And regards to you as well, William. So nice to hear from you. Millie says, Lexis, I work with ABPO Limited. Due to the nature of our operations, I hardly get opportunity to listen with my team. But I know I always listen to your show with Sister Benny's boy and her co-worker Sandra, both at Maiden Pharmacy. So shout out to the team at Maiden Pharmacy. And Francis says, Lexis, I want to give shout-outs to the Ayo Ghana team. I speak blessings onto their lives. Ayo, because you care. And that's from Francis. Bra Kofi. Yeah, Bra Kofi Gota, CEO of Ayo. To the Ayo team, and you have an amazing team, Francis. I gotta be amazing. I gotta be honest with you, yeah. From Perpetual Quay, you know, to Na, very wonderful team. Ayo, because you care. Yeah. Making sure folks are secured and our insurance is covered as well. Francis and your team, thank you so much.

0: let's see who's here. Hello.
1: Hello.
0: Hi, how are you?
1: I'm doing well, and you?
0: I'm well, too, thank you. What's your name?
1: My name is Abuaje.
0: Okay, Abuaje.
1: A.K.A. Mr. Bo.
0: Mr. Bo.
1: Yes.
0: Mr. Bo. Okay, where do you work, Mr. Bo?
1: Yes, yes.
0: Hello, Mr. Bo?
1: Yes.
0: Yeah, I was asking, where do you work? What's your company?
1: Baseline Pharmaceuticals.
0: Baseline Pharmaceuticals.
1: Accra Central.
0: Oh, nice. Okay, so tell us, who do you want to say hello to and why?
1: I want to say hello to the operation department guys. We have Mr. UC here.
0: Mm-hmm.
1: We have Christabel and Emmanuel, a.k.a. Emmaus.
0: Mm-hmm.
1: They are wonderful guys here that I'm working with.
0: Nice.
1: I just want to say shout out to each one of them.
0: Mr. Bo, how did you come by the name though?
1: Well, I don't know. The guys have coined the name Abuaje to Abo.
0: Oh, Abu. Okay, I get it now. I get it.
1: Oh, you get it.
0: Yes.
1: Okay. That's how it is.
0: Mr. Bo.
1: Yes.
0: No, I like your name. I should pay you guys a visit sometime. Baseline Pharmacy, right?
1: You're always welcome.
0: Okay, all right. Sure. Thank you so much, Mr. Bo.
1: You're welcome.
0: Good afternoon. Righty. This one says, a special one to the team at Kolibu Eye Center Daycare. Dr. Obedanku, all the nurses, and also Dr. Kwating and the team. I'm so proud of them. My name is Daniel Kwashi, and I'm their patient. Oh, that's so nice of you. Daniel, thank you so much for sending in that message. That's so cool. All right, I think we've got a friend here, right? Hello.
2: Hello, Lexus. Good afternoon.
0: Hey, good afternoon, brother. How are you?
2: I'm good. Yourself?
0: I'm okay. Thank you.
2: We thank God. I'm David calling from National Ambulance Service.
0: Okay, David.
2: Yes. Continuously in Ebusunchi District in Ashanti Region.
0: Right. Okay.
2: Yes. I want to appreciate Samuel Kwai and then Bright Owusu.
0: Mm-hmm.
2: They've been very, very super in helping me achieve my goals.
0: Oh.
2: I'm so glad I have to work with them.
0: That's good. That's nice. Thanks a lot for recognizing them as well.
2: Though there are challenges in their job, but they are helping us achieve a lot.
0: Yeah.
2: And I'm so grateful working with them.
0: That's so nice. That's so nice.
2: Thank you so much.
0: All right. Thank you and have a good day. Yeah. All right. So Vida of FDA says, oh, I'm having a good time on your show today. Happy birthday to Faustina Bwahima, or the Finance Directorate of FDA. Pretty shortly, we'll find out what's happening in news.

0: Joy headline news at 5 with me, Gemma Appiah. There was a heated exchange at the Public Accounts Committee PAC sitting today between the Minister for Communication, Digital Technology and Innovation, Sam George, and Committee Chairperson Abuna Oseasari over concerns about alleged poor service delivery. The tension flared after the Minister blamed the challenges in the telecommunication sector on what he described as weak policy direction, poor governance and leadership failures under the previous government. Listen to excerpts of what transpired earlier today.
1: Are about making profits. And those profits, they paid to you over 8 years at the finance ministry as corporate taxes. Policy decision and policy leadership ought to make sure that we took steps to protect the customer. And I'm saying that we, under this reset agenda and under a responsible government, have done so.
2: Minister,
1: Honorable, I'm also a member of parliament. Don't do this.
2: Minister,
1: you don't have, you don't,
2: you.
1: Please, I am on the floor,
2: Minister,
1: Honorable.
2: I understand.
1: Let me make my
2: you.
1: Point. No, you
2: we
1: won't, you won't, you won't heckle me. Don't
2: I'm
1: play sentiment.
2: You, but we beg
1: Chairman,
2: you.
1: Until and unless
2: point.
1: Policy
2: and
1: decision
2: see,
1: is made, Honorable, you need to rein in the Honorable member. She's being unruly.
2: No.
1: You're being unruly, please. This is unbecoming of a member of parliament. Please, stop doing this.
0: Now, government spokesperson and Minister of State in charge of government communications, Felix Kwachiofusu, is accusing the Ghana Bar Association of political bias and hypocrisy following its silence over alleged verbal attacks on a judge by the minority leader, Alexander Athengo-Marking. In a Facebook post shared on Monday, Mr. Kwachiofusu suggested that the association's response or lack thereof to recent remarks involving a judge demonstrated what he described as inconsistency and partisanship in its public interventions on matters of judicial concern. Residents of Moree in the central region are pleading for help after they were displaced by tidal waves. The incident, which occurred on Saturday, also destroyed property and left over 80 residents without shelter. Some of them spoke to Joy News.
3: As we speak, everything we owned has been destroyed. We currently have nowhere to sleep, and we are begging the government and other organizations to support us during this difficult time.
4: Now our children have nowhere to sleep. We are appealing to the government, the DC, the MP, NGOs, and all stakeholders.
0: Central Regional Director of NADMO, Emmanuel Kwesi Dawood, who visited the area to assess the situation, mentioned the need for long-term interventions to prevent future occurrences.
5: It is receding, but the victims need urgent humanitarian support. It is not just the collapse of bricks and mortar, but it is an existential threat that needs to be tackled head-on. By first and foremost, we are appealing for the humanitarian standby where we relieve distribution. Then we'll look at permanent long-term engineering solutions from all the coastal towns in the central region of Ghana.
0: Now, the Ministry of Foreign Affairs has announced plans to evacuate the first batch of 300 Ghanaians living in South Africa through a special chartered flight scheduled for May 21. According to information released by the ministry, the evacuation exercise will be carried out through a special flight departing from South Africa at 5 a.m. on Thursday. This follows a wave of xenophobic attacks against foreign nationals in South Africa and the desire for Ghanaians to return home for their safety. Now, President Mahama has revealed that Ghana lost $78 million in USAID funding following closure of its programs in the country, stressing that bilateral and multilateral support to the health sector has declined significantly since 2025. He was speaking at the 79th World Health Assembly in Geneva, Switzerland.
6: Today, I speak to you as one of the advocates of the Accra Reset Initiative, a movement born from the conviction that the old paradigms of dependency must give way to a new era of health sovereignty. These cuts in humanitarian assistance and ODA, as painful as they are, serve as the final clear signal that the old system of donor dependency is past its sell-by date. We are witnessing the end of an era, and we must have the courage to build the next one. We are contending with an international architecture that was under strain long before these cuts even occurred.
0: And that'll be all for Joy Headline News at 5 with me, Gemma Appiah.
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15: Hey, welcome back to work.
16: 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Thanks,
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15: Malaria really knocked you down, eh?
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16: Fever, headache, vomiting, hey. Loss of appetite. 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
4: Mean the most to us that we cared so much about when our friends went and sacrificed. I just really feel that we're going to be known as the school that opened.

Dicks, Detra Hicks and Rodney Biden. Storm is over. I don't know what you're going through, but hey, things will get better. The storm will be over soon. You'll be fine. Just believe. Don't give up yet. Still writing your story. It's not straightforward. Get there. All will be well. And that's what

0: about what's happening in the world of entertainment. Akofa joins me now with those details live on Joy FM. AK.
1: Kidoki. Now, in our entertainment news updates today, Ghanaian music executive and CEO of Lynx Entertainment, Richie Mensah, has revealed that Lynx Entertainment is no longer operating as a traditional record label or artist management company. According to Richie Mensah, the company has now transitioned into a distribution business, marking a major shift in its role within the music industry. He explained that this decision is tied to a personal promise he made to himself to retire from music once he turned 40.
2: I promised myself that when I turned 40, I was going to retire from music. And I'm honoring that promise. So currently, Lynx no longer manages any artists. Lynx is officially out of the artist management business. I mean, never say never. I cannot predict what the future holds. But currently, as we stand, Lynx does not manage artists. What we have done is we've converted the record label into a distribution company. We've shifted that part to distribution. And then the next thing that I'm focusing my full energy on is Lynx Electronics. So, you know, for 20 years, I've been creating sound and creating music for people to enjoy. And now I'm focusing on creating a way they can enjoy that music, a way they can listen to that music.
1: To some other stories, Ghanaian rapper Medical has warmed hearts after revealing that Black Sheriff winning Artiste of the Year felt like a personal victory to him. According to Medical, Black Sheriff's success was so meaningful that it felt as though he had won the award himself.
3: Content and our lyrics, it's all about struggling and trying to make it and, you know, coming from the streets and all. So, Blacko winning the Artist of the Year, it's equally deserving as me also picking up the plug. This is someone that came from the streets. He's doing that. I'm happy for him. What did they make an artist? So, me nodding my head and clapping for him, it was me being happy for my brother.
1: Now, before I go, 12 individuals and organizations driving meaningful change across Ghana have been honored at the 2026 Joy News Impact Makers Awards held at the Labadi Beach Hotel. Now, this year's edition focused on Ghanaians described by organizers as those who, quote, do not wait for intervention, but become the intervention, underscoring grassroots innovation, resilience, and civic responsibility. The first honoree of the night, Reverend Christian K. Voluto, received the Mental Health and Wash Impact Award. Other honorees include Bless Lantam, a nurse in the Nkwanta South Municipality, Anthony Osei, Valeria Ajo Ajatia, founder of the Smiles of Hope Foundation. Faith Aku Jakwasu was recognized for innovative, inclusive, and technology-driven teaching methods. Alberta Seiram Ajo Ananga Ayite, founder of the ANEC Foundation. 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Now, the final award of the night, Corporate Partner Impact, went to the Cape Coast Youth Development Association, CCYDA, for its sustained work in youth empowerment.
4: The 2026 Joy News Impact Maker of the Year, Valeria Ajo Ajatia.
1: And congratulations going out to all the honorees here. And that's it for our entertainment news here on The Drive. Lexus, over to you.
0: Thank you, girl.
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0: It's been a really good Monday. Thank you so much for spending time with us on Joy 99.7 FM. I'm grateful. Yeah. Let's do it again tomorrow from 2 o'clock. We'll be live on your radio with the best late afternoon radio show. This is Drive Time. We enjoy with Lexus Bear. So thanks a lot to my crew, Philip Nye, Anita Tay, Mami Abinapokia, Oliver Fanyon, Ida Lemaire, Mavis Zaheto, and Nana Kweku Emisa. Top story, though, is coming up shortly on your radio. So stay tuned in to Joy 99.7 FM.

0: Tonight, Government Communications Minister Felix Kouachi-Ofosu tears into the Ghana Bar Association, accusing them of selective outrage, saying their silence on the alleged abuse of a judge by the minority leader exposes deep partisan bias. We speak to the GBA leadership, who have been locked up in a meeting for hours over a decision on the minority leader's comments.
1: That judge has no respect for his own judicial board. I don't think he read the law. That second court, Niger, I have no respect for him. He's remanding Abronye into BNI custody until the case is finally determined.
0: We speak to Government Communications Minister Felix Kouachi-Ofosu here on Top Story, plus other stakeholders on this particular subject. 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With you, my name is Samuel Kojo-Briss. 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

0: tonight, Government Communications Minister Felix Kwachi Fosu is accusing the Ghana Bar Association of double standards, saying its silence over alleged abuse of a judge by the minority leader shows the bar is aligned with the NPP. Now, the minister claims that GBA responds swiftly when non-NPP lawyers are involved in a matter. Minority leader Alexander Fehmarkin publicly criticized the circuit court judge, accusing him of bias and incompetence. Now, addressing journalists at a press conference at the party's headquarters on Sunday, he expressed outrage over the judge's decision to deny bail to MPP Bono Regional Chairman Kwame Bafo, popularly known as Abronye DC. He again also touted on the same judge's, you know, handling of their communications person, Baba Amando's case. Listen to the minority leader.
1: Mr. Abubakar Yakubu, MPP Sunyani is communications officer, popularly known as Baba Amando, arraigned before an Accra Circuit Court, remanded, charged with offensive conduct, false publication and circulation of statements likely to incite fear and panic. The same judge, Court Circuit Court 9, the Agenda Court, the NDC Court, and let me repeat it, that NDC judge, he must be ashamed of himself.
2: Yes.
1: And now Abronye, remanded into BNI custody for criticizing a judge. There are no isolated incidents. They are selected examples from a deeply troubling and growing list. That judge has no respect for his own judicial oath. I don't think he read the law. That second court, Niger, I have no respect for him. For a judge to say that he's remanding Abronye into BNI custody until the case is finally determined.
3: How?
1: Such a judge would can never have my respect.
3: How?
1: How? I pray that he summons me for contempt.
2: Yes.
1: I will continue to disrespect him until he upholds the law. He's gone beyond his judicial function. And it is not his first. It's as if he has been selected purposely to achieve this. He doesn't talk law. I don't know whether he ever passes law exam. It's a shame. It's a shame on the judiciary, and my Lord Bafo Boni must pay attention to this. For whatever it is, it's about his legacy. I'm told by December he will be 70 and he will be gone. Is that the legacy he wants to leave after Tokonu was booted out of office and all manner of accusation leveled against Tokonu? Is that the judiciary?
2: Yes.
1: The judiciary they said they were going to reset. Is that the reset? When a judge who say he is remanding an accused, because if he allows him to go, if he grants him bail, he is likely to talk again. So he should remain in custody. In fact, at first, his pronouncement was that Abronye should go to Nsawo until the case is finally determined. He's already prejudiced the outcome of the case. And this man says he's a judge. I should respect him.
2: No way.
1: And some fool say, "Hey, you guys, see papa."
4: Ojoba.
1: Hey, fool say,
3: "More fire." Potential leader.
0: So that was the minority leader Alexander Fehmarkin addressing the news conference at their party headquarters on Sunday. Now, Government Communications Minister Felix Fosu Kwachi has responded to the minority leader's comments in a post on Facebook, and I bring that to you now. Quote, "I have long dismissed the Ghana Bar Association as an MPP grouping. If it were not so, the intolerable abuse of this judge by the minority leader would have elicited an immediate, uncompromising response. They have been known to respond quickly to far less offensive commentary than by non-NPP members. Alas, one of their own, an MPP lawyer, has abused the judge, so they have been loudly silent. what insufferable duplicity. That's the post there from the government's communications minister. Now, the post is a political accusation of selective silence and double standards by the Ghana Bar Association. The minister claims that GBA responds swiftly when non-MPP lawyers are involved in a matter. Well, we'll speak to him shortly, but before then, my colleague Caleb Zibling joins me in studio with some background checks we've done on what exactly the GBA has done in similar cases and what this says about judicial independence. Caleb, now, based on history, do we know GBA going after lawyers for such public comments?
4: Yes, Bruce, absolutely. So there's actually a long history of the Ghana Bar Association pushing back against lawyers. It's believed crossed the line in their comments about judges or the judiciary. And one of the clearest examples was in 2011, when lawyers, including Raymond Atuguba and Ibrahim Amaleba, publicly suggested that there was corruption within the judiciary and that some judges could effectively exchange judgments for money. Now, the GBA reacted strongly. The association demanded evidence, asked the lawyers to identify the judges involved, and warned that if they do not substantiate the allegations, they should apologize to the judiciary. Mm. And the bar essentially argued that lawyers cannot go into the public space and make sweeping corruption allegations against judges without proof.
0: Okay.
4: Again, in 2013, after the Supreme Court's ruling on the presidential election petition, the GBA again stepped in because some lawyers and commentators were heavily criticizing the Supreme Court judges on radio and television. Now, in their statement, they didn't mention any names of lawyers, but then the association cautioned all lawyers that they should be measured and circumspect in their commentary and warned that it would not hesitate to refer lawyers to the General Legal Counsel's disciplinary committee for conduct that deemed to scandalize the court. And again, finally, in 2022, the GBA publicly condemned comments by Francis Xavier Susu, who is the MP for Madina, and after remarks he made suggesting that some judges were acting politically motivated. The association described the comments as reckless, irresponsible, and unprofessional. And so historically, we've seen that the association generally accept that lawyers can criticize judgments, legal reasoning, and judicial decisions. But then one of the comments are seen as imputing corruption, political bias, or threatening judges, or undermining public confidence the judiciary without evidence, the GBA tends to act very forcefully and very publicly.
0: Oh, okay. Now, having laid that particular background, let's now bring the GBA itself to elicit some responses to them. And we'll be joined on the line by Xavier Kuje, who is the PRO for the Ghana Bar Association. Xavier, I'm grateful to you being somewhere, but I hope all is well. Now, what triggers a public statement when a judge is criticized in this manner?
5: Thank you very much for the opportunity and good evening to your listeners. Before I answer your question, in your intro, you said that the leadership of the GBA had been locked up in a meeting on this issue. They were in a meeting, but not on this issue.
0: Oh, okay.
5: And I must say that we delayed in issuing statement because those who to sign had been in meeting since this morning, but in a very unrelated matter. Okay. Now, back to your question. It's very worrying when you hear senior lawyers, especially those who occupy public positions like the minority leader, make statements this way about judges, that he didn't even believe that the judge had passed his law exam. They had not read the law. I believe that his concern was that the judge acted in a way that the law would not condone. The thing we all do as lawyers is to appeal to the next level. This happened in the circuit court, according to the video that I watched. I don't know what prevented him from using the law to address his grievances or dissatisfaction, rather than going public in the full glare of the media, in more or less insulting a judge and calling a judge a name. This is a political leader who is a lawyer, who is also a chief, I'm told, and he acted this way, who will never condone such a conduct. That is why over the past years, we have always cautioned and also condemned conducts of this nature by lawyers. An example, the most recent example that I can recall is that of Mr. Xavier Francis Susu. That happened, I believe, in 2022. So we are free to criticize judges, but you don't insult the judge. This amounted to insulting the intelligence of the judge. In any case, the law is a living subject. Nobody knows it all. That is why the appellate system is there, so that if judges fail, you don't go on air or to the media to attack them, but rather you use the judicial process to address it.
0: Well, the concern is the time within which GBA responds to such matters when it is about non-MPP lawyers. Because this was said about 24 hours ago, yet we are now about to receive a response or a statement by the GBA. That's what people are criticizing you for.
5: That is why we deem it necessary to speak to you even before the statement comes out. You know, we have our rules by which we act. It's not just
0: Mr. Guja, I'm listening to you. Don't be listening to yourself on the Zoom. Just let's feel your flow. You were talking about what motivates or what gets you to speak on a matter.
5: In any case, to our attention, last night, some of us were not even in Accra. So to say that we've not been timely when it comes to, or we've not acted timely when it comes to condemning matters of this nature when it involves certain people, I disagree with that. That is why I will not mince words by saying that what the minority leader, who is a senior lawyer at the bar, has done is condemnable at every level. A senior lawyer of his standing, who is a public figure, shouldn't have done that. He ought to have known better. Even per our rules of etiquette rules, he has breached them, because a lawyer shouldn't speak this way about a judge. Why do you attack a judge's qualification and competence in public? You don't do that. Even you don't have to do it in private, because you're not the one who employs the judge. Yours is to put a case before a judge. If you disagree with his decision, the appellate process is there for you to engage.
0: So what will happen now that you say he's breached the ethics that governs your profession? What will happen?
5: A decision may be taken on that. Because don't forget, the judge himself is a person. He has an association. He belongs to the group. And he has everyone raised this matter before the bodies that are supposed to deal with it. But for me, my disappointment remains the fact that a senior member of the bar, who I am told is a chief, who also is minority leader in parliament, who a lot of young people look up to, would say this is my concern, because we keep saying that standards are falling. These are some of the things. If young people listen to figures like this, how do you think they would be? Is it the kind of Ghana we want to build? Anyway. Well, we condemn his statements in no certain terms.
0: Now, if you listen to the minority leader, his stance was on the decision taken by the judge. You say he should have used another medium of expressing his disagreement.
5: Yeah, I believe his concern was that why should the judge say that the person be remanded till the matter comes to an end? I believe I heard something like
0: that. I didn't hear that too.
5: He did that. He heard that.
0: Yes.
5: So if that was purely a matter of law, you go to court. That look, this judge had acted beyond his bounds. You don't come and hold a press conference. You now have transported the courtroom to a media forum so that you do your law there. Is that what he thinks that is the right thing to do? Unfortunately, we don't agree to that.
0: Now, how do you also respond to the perceptions of partisanship, especially they accuse you of being MPP aligned as a bar association?
5: That doesn't come as a surprise. It's rather disappointing that every time this matter keeps coming up, it appears the many problems that Ghanaians are worried about, sanitation, galamse, we don't want to act on those ones. Anytime GBA speaks at certain times, it speaks for certain people and it doesn't speak for certain people. How long can we continue to do this? It's becoming a ritual. Can we move away from this? In any case, all those or most of those people who say these things are in leadership. If they have identified a problem, my understanding of leadership is proffering solutions to problems. What have they done about it? Because it is only one group of lawyers that we have. We are all lawyers belonging to one group. If there's an issue, how do we deal with it? Every time GBA is a wing of MPP, I don't know that. To me, it is not true. If it were true, I don't think I'd have been granting this interview today.
0: All right. I'm grateful to you for joining us here, Xavier Kuje. He speaks for the Ghana Bar Association. Let me bring in Theo Jimiga Jr. He is a private legal practitioner. He's also joining us on the phone lines now. Theophilos Jimiga Jr. Esquire. I'm grateful to you for joining. Now, let's look at, you know, where people can criticize the judiciary and what those who criticize the judiciary must look at before they do. Where do you draw the line, actually?
6: Good evening to you and good evening to your listeners. Let me quickly correct my senior who just spoke to you a while ago. One of the reasons for a judge refusing to grant bail is the likelihood of a person reoffending for an offense which will carry a punishment more than 6 months when granted bail. And remember, this young man had just been granted bail and he has committed this offense allegedly. So there's a tendency for him to commit again. So the judge might be right if you look at that part of the law. However, let me address
0: his argument that is that if MPP felt aggrieved or Afemakin felt aggrieved, he should have then used legal means of addressing it.
6: Yes, and I'm trying to help both him and Afemakin to say that there's a portion of the law where a judge can refuse bail based on this scenario I've just given you.
0: Okay, all right.
6: Okay, so back to your question. Freedom of expression is guaranteed in the Constitution, and the law permits robust criticism of the judiciary. However, throughout the common law jurisdiction, you need to do it when it is fair, and your criticism should be fair, temperate, and in good faith. And there are various ways where you can criticize a judge. For example, you can criticize the legal reasoning in a judgment. You can argue that there is illogical, it's inconsistent, the decision was poor. You can equally look at the situation where you say, oh, he has applied wrong law to the facts, or has applied the law to the facts wrongly, or he has applied or misapplied a precedent wrongly. Or you can also ask that, you can argue that, oh, there has been a delay, there had not been a timely delivery of justice. Those are some of the ways you can criticize the judiciary. But when you go to the lengths that will scandalize the court, will bring the court, your criticism tends to undermine judicial.
0: Hello, Mr. Jimiga, do I still have you? Theophilos Jimiga Jr. is a private legal practitioner. Okay.
6: Like this current one. Mm-hmm. And in such a situation, you criticize life proceedings because the judges are part of our system. They have families, they have wives, children, etc. They go to the same churches, they listen to things just the same way as we listen to. Or in situations where you impute improper motives without any factual basis, like the leader has done, you allege that you doubt if the person has read his law, if the person has passed his examination. Come on, what are we talking about? A judge, somebody who is at the circuit court, definitely would have been at the bar at least 5 years. And you are telling us, asking if the person has passed his exam. What is he trying to say? He would have been a lawyer before being appointed as a judge. That
0: Mr. Jimiga is a private legal practitioner. The line keeps tripping, but we'll still try.
6: No, get him on the line. Also for me, lawyer, or as a person in criticizing the judiciary.
0: But I mean, so yeah, we all agree he as you say, he shouldn't have used the medium he did. But when do we also look at, because he said he used two scenarios, that of Baba Mando and that of Abronye. I mean, if you look at the two scenarios and he says all of them by the same judge, how do we get the issues resolved in terms of saying that the judge is basically applying the law and is not doing anything extrajudicial?
6: Exactly. You see, we are talking, when you apply for bail, and again, I was on your studio and I said this before, when you are applying for bail, no matter how strong the issues are in your favor, the grant of bail is discretionary. to a large extent, you have to apply to the discretion of the judge. You don't go with a bravado to say, I am the minority leader, I am the chairman of MPP. You are looking at the liberty of somebody you are representing. So you need to look at those things before you apply for the bill. Sometimes things are so hard against you that while you apply to the judge, the decorum you use in applying to the judge makes the judge to grant you the bill. In any case, assuming there were 10 people paraded before the judge, you're trying to tell me that by his reasoning or his logic, it means that when one person is granted bail or refused bail, the other should be granted. Another is refused, another granted, like zigzag. Is that sort of thing? No. The judge must apply the law to the facts before him and use all the judicial precedents and his reasoning and legal reasoning to be able to grant the bail. So if that is the scenario, I mean, why do you criticize the judge? Now, the judge is not the one who called the police to say, bring this particular case to me, and next time bring another of similar case to me. No. For all we know, Abronye might have appeared before this judge in the similar matter, and he has done similar things. So it is all fair to say, hey, we were with you. You granted him bail. This is what happened. Let us bring him back, and you listen to what he has done again. That's doesn't make anything wrong. It's not okay. The judge that allots the case to himself. And you see, apart from the fact that Afenyo Makin stands there, another thing which I want to correct him is that being a senior lawyer, he should know that that particular judge has no power to hold him, Afenyo Makin, before him as a judge for contempt. The lower court, the circuit court, does not have that power. So he shouldn't have thrown that away also into the air like that, because people will now be asking, does the judge have power? Is there, this guy not a lawyer to have known? We feel that he should have known that. So it's unfortunate what he has done. On the GBA side, maybe Honorable Felix Fusukwachi has addressed it. Others will address it appropriately.
0: Do you agree with the stance by Felix Fusukwachi that the GBA is partisan? You're a member.
5: Yes, Kuje, you were talking to was, let's be blunt, was a bit economical with the truth. In our bar conference at home, Justice Emeritus Doche told the GBA that you have gone quiet. Talk the way you were talking. In effect, he was referring to them when the way they were talking when John Dramani Mahama won. His Excellency was president, and they were talking. And when His Excellency Nana Akufo-Addo was the president, they were not talking. Indeed, when His Excellency the president, current president John Dramani Mahama, met GBA whilst campaigning, he told them, continue to criticize the way you did to me. And when he became president and he met them, he said, you can always criticize me. But you see, when issues happen, I'll give you another one. There is a case, Ex-Parte Terry Waja. GBA, who is supposed to represent the welfare and interests of its members and help in the development of the law, was against a member, Terry Waja. GBA, who is supposed to represent the interests of members and call for the welfare of its members, was against Xavier Sosu. Yet there was association of magistrates and judges. They also came up. So what is this GBA all about? Okay. You see, that is one of the reasons why the Ghana Law Society came up. Because members felt GBA was acutely aligned to one political party. So in effect, I totally 100% endorse the statement by Honorable Felix Fosu-Kwachi.
0: Okay, all right. I'm grateful to you, Theo Jimega, for joining us here on Top Story. Theo Jimega is a private legal practitioner. This has been Top Story, brought to you by Telecel, Connecting Energies, Holy Insecticide Spray and Coil, Enjoy a Holy Sleep, and also by Shore Pension Trust, Into the Future with You. My name is Samuel Kojo Brace. Up next is Newsnight, right after these.
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1: Mercy Shifts is a humanitarian NGO that provides free specialized surgeries. At the invitation of the Ghana government, Mercy Shifts, the Global Mercy, will sail back into Tema early August. Mercy Shifts will be registering patients for free with the following surgical conditions. 1. Facial tumors and cleft lip and cleft palate. 2. Inguinal hernias and large lipomas, also known as soft tissue masses. 3. Umbilical hernias in children. 4. Blindness from cataracts. 5. Bone contracture. 6. Bow legs and knock knees in children from 3 to 10 years. And the final one, women with obstetric fistulas. At registration, you'll be asked questions to determine if Mercy Shifts might be able to help you and if you'll be accepted for the next step of consultation. Please do not come to the registration center for a checkup or medical treatment, as Mercy Shifts is not able to treat conditions like heart problems, hypertension, diabetes, cancer, or other conditions that require medicine instead of surgery. Patients' registration dates is from Monday, 18th of May, to Friday, 22nd May, and from Monday, 25th of May, to Friday, 29th, Monday, 1st June, to Friday, 5th June, all in 2026. These dates are exclusive of Wednesday, 20th May, 27th May, and 3rd June. Locations will be in Accra, Greater Accra Regional Hospital, Ga East Municipal Hospital, Tema, Tema General Hospital, Sagakope, Sagakope District Hospital, Rara, Rara Regional Hospital, Tamale, Tamale West District Hospital, Wa, Wa Regional Hospital, Sunyani, Sunyani Municipal Hospital, Kumasi, Suntrasu Hospital, Takrade, Ifeankwanta Regional Hospital, Sehiriosu, Sehiriosu Government Hospital, Cape Coast, Cape Coast Metropolitan Hospital. 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Mercy Shifts patients' registration is for free. 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

0: Hello, everybody. Welcome to Newsnight. Heated exchanges at Public Accounts Committee between Communications Minister and members of the committee, including Chairperson Abnause Asare, over 700 million cedis rejected claim and poor network service delivery.
1: Please to rein in the honourable member. She's being unruly.
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3: Tonight, High Court to hear bill application filed by lawyers of Bulu Regional Chairman of the NPP on Wednesday as the lawyers make frantic efforts to get their clients from BNI custody.
4: Mr. Kwame Bafo Abronye must be released from BNI custody immediately. His detention is constitutionally indefensible and must end today.
3: But the NDC says no reckless speech will be tolerated.
5: If you are telling us we are not doing right on this side, we are not doing right, then we'll take it on board and see how we can do the research proper. But it's not an avenue for you to hide behind your phone or screen and just spew out rubbish.
6: Thank you.
5: And say this is free speech.
0: Also tonight, engineers and planners take bold steps selling 100% of its second diamond mine gold output to Gold Board to strengthen the country's reserves. We have details that the Ghana Gold Board calls on other major mining firms to follow the example set by engineers and planners in helping to safeguard the country's economic future in business.
7: Finance Minister Dr. Akinfenwa affirms government's commitment to recapitalizing Bank of Ghana.
0: In sports,
8: Ghana placed in Port 2 ahead of tomorrow's AFCON 2027 qualifying draw.
3: And later, Ghana's six poorest districts are all located in the northeast region, with Nyonyo Nasuan districts recording the highest multidimensional poverty incidence in the country in 2025.
9: The six districts with the highest poverty incidence in 2025 are all located in the northeast region.
0: We got details as the Ghana Statistical Service releases Ghana's first district-level multidimensional poverty rankings, revealing sharp inequalities across the country, with the Ayawaso North Municipal Assembly recording one of the lowest poverty levels nationwide. The latest of these and many other stories are coming up in the next 60 minutes. Feel free to be a part of the show by sending us a WhatsApp on 055-1111-997. I'm Kenneth Jesse.
3: My name is Gemma Apia.
0: Details shortly.

0: Now, probe into infraction cited in the 68.7 billion Ghana Cedis government IRIA special audit report escalated into a heated exchange between Minister for Communication Sam George and two members of the Public Accounts Committee. The first clash was over a 708 million Ghana Cedis, which was flagged and suspended by the Auditor General as part of a 1.79 billion Cedis claim laid by the Communications Ministry. First, listen to Sam George explain what the amount was claimed for and why he had invited the Attorney General to investigate the matter.
1: As far back as last year, June last year, I wrote to the Minister for Justice and Attorney General asking that he takes an interest in the matter for us to investigate that matter, because I cannot understand how $3.4 million has been paid and all we have is a foundation. A building is supposed to cost about $13 million and almost 20% of it has been paid and you don't see anything but just the foundation. So we need an audit, a proper audit, structural audit done to see if we have value for what has been paid, and the people are demanding an additional $4 million for that work that has been done. So almost getting to $8 million for just the foundation. For me, as minister, I can't pretend over this. This was supposed to be the cybersecurity building, and it was supposed to host the cybersecurity authority and then hold the technical capabilities that the cybersecurity authority as our national CET and SOC will hold. So it was both the building and then some software. The software is about another $50 million thereabout. And we had paid in excess of $10 million, $10.9 million thereabout. And that was for a baseline study. No development whatsoever had started. And for me, I thought that we could not continue along that path.
0: My colleague James Avigi was at that sitting and joins us via Zoom. James, how did this degenerate into an argument?
2: Well, Gemma, so the explanation the minister gives now is not something that was captured on the Auditor General's report. And so if you look at the report, the total claims that the ministry laid to the finance ministry was some 1.79 billion Ghana Cedis. Out of that, a total of 263 million was rejected, and the amount pending is the 708 million Ghana Cedis, which needed to be justified before being paid. Now, Honorable Akosi Konedu, as part of his further probe into this matter, and the minister's justification led to the two of them disagreeing over the figures, and Sam George felt that he needed to give him time to explain what the figures were about, which led to the heated argument between the two of them.
3: End in the claims was 1.2 million, and the amount validated in the claims was 614 million.
4: Chair, you are confusing the issues.
3: You should allow us to the report you are reading, where it says that the 129 million that was validated reference the cybersecurity building.
4: But the ministry had other...
3: That is what I'm reading from the report.
4: No, Chair, but
3: wait.
4: I'm asking you. Let's not mislead ourselves.
3: If
4: you would let
3: that
4: me...
3: That is why you would want clarity on it. That is why I'm saying I am reading from the report.
4: And what you are reading, you are reading wrong. So allow me to correct you.
3: No. If you say that one, I would disagree. Wait.
4: Do you see in the report that the validated commitments refer to the cybersecurity building?
3: But there's nothing that the
4: event also indicated. And that is why I am saying to you that we did the validation.
3: So I am reading wrong. I am only telling you that based on the report here.
4: If they validated Digital Youth Village, which is a completely different project, and that has been validated, how do you want to equate that to saying that
3: that is not an equation? We are talking about
4: cybersecurity.
3: We are talking about monies that you put into this. And that is why I said there are portions of all the monies that you put in here that is totally rejected.
4: Everything that is in our audit relevant to cybersecurity building has been rejected. Don't befuddle the issue.
3: No, it has not been rejected.
4: It has.
3: It is based on validation.
0: James, then there was also the incident between him and the chairperson, Abner Oseasari. Tell us more.
2: Well, Gemma, this was in reference to, a public interest question the committee chairperson asked about the poor network service delivery of the mobile network operators in the country. Now, Sam George, in his explanation, partly indicted the previous government for no action on this particular matter, and that triggered a pushback from ABNA, resulting in a fiery exchange between the two of them at the committee.
4: Private businesses are about making profits, and those profits they paid to you over 8 years at the finance ministry as corporate taxes. Policy decision and policy leadership ought to make sure that we took steps to protect the customer. And I'm saying that we, under this reset agenda and under a responsible government, have done so.
5: Honorable,
4: I'm also a member of parliament. Don't do this.
5: Minister,
4: please, I am on the floor,
5: Minister,
4: honorable.
5: I understand.
4: Let me make my point. No, you won't heckle me. Don't
5: I'm
4: play sentiment.
5: You, but we beg
4: Chairman,
5: you.
4: Until and unless
5: point.
4: Policy
5: and please,
4: decision is made, honorable, you need to rein in the honorable member. She's
1: yes.
4: being unruly. You're being unruly, please.
5: Minister,
4: this is unbecoming of a member
5: floor.
4: Of parliament. Please,
5: Minister, listen, you don't have the floor.
4: No, I have the floor. No,
5: don't
4: you have asked me a question.
5: Minister.
4: I have the floor. You will let me
5: Minister.
4: Answer the question.
5: Minister.
4: No, you will let
5: Minister,
4: me answer the question. No, you won't do that, Abina. You won't do that today. Let me finish.
5: Minister, respect
4: let me.
5: Let me
4: finish.
5: This is our committee.
4: No,
5: you don't
4: you
5: tell us what you want to.
4: But you've not brought me here to talk
5: Minister.
4: Down on me as well.
5: Nobody's doing that
4: no, you,
5: to you.
4: I listen to you
5: Minister,
4: go on. You
5: nobody
4: listen
5: to
4: that me
5: you.
4: As well.
5: Respect me.
4: We have,
5: respect
4: we have
5: me.
4: Asked
5: can
4: them
5: you turn
4: to
5: off
4: go
5: your mind?
4: Out. We
5: Minister,
4: have asked them.
5: Respect me. Can you turn
4: the
5: off your mind?
4: The chair gave me the floor, please.
5: Minister.
4: We
5: Minister.
4: Honorable, don't do this.
5: This is our
4: don't
5: committee. Minister, respect me. I understand.
4: So if it's your committee, then don't invite us. But if you invite
5: Minister,
4: us, you ask us
5: law.
4: A question.
5: Minister,
4: so
5: respect
4: if you ask
5: me.
4: Us a question, you listen to us as well.
5: Minister,
4: it's not a monologue.
5: Respectfully.
4: So respectfully, let me land.
5: We will let you
4: we
5: land. Just a minute.
4: Site.
5: Minister, respectfully, we'll let you land.
6: You're coming to repeat.
5: Minister, we are not coming to repeat anything. Respectfully, we'll let you land. Please. When you come here and we address issues, it is not that we want to talk anybody down. Never. You and I will go beyond this.
0: James, we had that fiery exchange between the chairperson of the committee and Sam George. Let's conclude with other key highlights from the sit-in today.
2: Well, Gemma, let me just say that the matter, first of all, on the suspended amount, 708 million, has been referred to the AG, as the minister also indicated that he's invited the AG to investigate the matter. And so the committee has referred that to the AG on this poor network service delivery. The minister said he has tasked the mobile network operators to develop some extra 1,000 cells to improve upon the service. On the other issues, the Minister for Employment and Labour Relations is going to be looking for some two cars which were bought for 223,000 Ghana cedis in 2021, but have since gone missing for 15 years now at the Labour Ministry. The Sports Minister was also around, and he rejected every claim about the late release of fans, food rationing, and poor equipment that characterized the just-ended Senior Athletics Championship in Accra, Jama.
0: Thank you very much, James Aveji.
7: Well, let's just stay on Zoom and speak to Kwame Gakpe. He is the ranking member on the Public Accounts Committee. He's joining the telephone lines right now. Thank you very much for your time this evening. These incidents of heated exchanges, this is not the first time. It seems to be characterizing any Public Accounts Committee sitting.

0: see it as heated, but where I'm sitting, I'm seeing it as a though it may seem like heated. It's not. It is normal practices in regards to parliamentary procedures. Yes, basically that is it. It's about this one. It's about the issue of money. So it's about issue of money.
1: Right.
0: Where about $708 million in terms of money that's supposed to go into capital investment, where they're supposed to, do cyber security software as well as provision of a place for it, where you're supposed to build. And then over 14 million have been paid, and then the only thing left for us is his foundation.
1: Right.
0: And then this is a serious issue, and then we need to protect the pets, in fact, for Ghanaians. So we will not seek a loop at the committee, and they will not do due diligence and justice to that. We are representing the people of Ghana, and we are representing the people. We need to protect the public space, and that's exactly what we are doing. Anybody who have embezzled money or have used money, misappropriated money, we'll let the law deal with them. That's what we are doing.
1: And what is the committee's decision on this $700 million contract in question?
0: A dead body is sent to a mortuary, and then it's been postmortem. It's simply, we are not here to check whether they have given up aspirin to the person to wake up the person. We are dealing with postmortem. And then the evidence in our face is basically about the Auditor General's report in the fish.
1: Right, and I'm asking what the committee's decision is on the $700 million contract in question.
0: Yes, for now we have directed that Attorney General to pick up this. So we are going to write, we have instructed our clerk to the committee to write officially to the Attorney General's office for investigation to be done about this, and then also bring the committee. And then fortunately for us, Wednesday, the Attorney General is also coming to the committee. So we'll highlight this also to the Attorney General.
1: Right. And what other infractions will be referred to other institutions?
0: Yeah, we are monitoring Kili with regards to certain observations or infractions we have noted. We have asked the sector ministers to go and make inquiries and then come back to the committee to brief us. Based on that, further actions will be taken. And then and the committee's work, we have referred a lot of cases to Attorney General for its necessary action. And then when you look at the infraction generally, it's about the procurement irregularities. People who irresponsibility allowance, and then stop projects where people want to start new ones and then the old ones. And then we will not sit down for the old buildings or old infrastructures not to complete. We need to complete them before we move to the new one. So our committee, when you see, we normally bring in the Get Funds Secretariat. We bring the controller and accountant general also there, and the whoever matters, we bring them to the committee. And then when the issues are raised, we ask, what are we going to do about that?
1: Right.
0: And then you tell the committee and the people are going to hear you.
1: Kwame Gakpe, thank you very much. He's the ranking member on Parliament's Public Accounts Committee.
2: The Accra High Court will hear the bail application filed by lawyers of North Regional Chairman of the NPP on Wednesday, as the lawyers make frantic efforts to get their clients from BNI custody. The Accra Circuit Court remanded him into BNI custody when he appeared before the courts last Wednesday in relation to the publication of a video online in which he allegedly made a derogatory remarks about a circuit court judge. According to his lawyers, he has been remanded into custody until the final determination, prompting them to file an application at the High Court to get him out. We're learning that his health condition has deteriorated with his blood pressure currently running high. Meanwhile, Minority Leader Alexander Ahwenogwomakin has slammed authorities over the continued detention of Kwame Bafo, demanding his immediate release from BNI custody, describing it as unconstitutional. He spoke at a news conference on Sunday.
3: Mr. Kwame Bafo Abronye must be released from BNI custody immediately. His detention is constitutionally indefensible and must end today. Second, our legal team will mount full constitutional challenge to this prosecution, including challenge to the application of sections 207 and 208 of Act 29 against political speech where civil liberties are available and adequate. Parliament's Constitutional, Legal and Parliamentary Affairs Committee shall, upon assumption of Parliament, be made through an application to someone

0: the Inspector General of Police, the Director General of BNI to publicly account for every decision taken in this matter. The Chief Justice is not also above the law. Parliament will use every law under its command to summon the Chief Justice.
1: That's the minority leader, Alexander Afenyo-Markin, who has also called on the majority to cooperate with the minority to end what he described as a growing cycle of political intimidation.
0: For our friends in the majority in parliament, I call for their cooperation. Even as the minority in summons the Chief Justice, the IGP, and the Director General BNI to appear before parliament, they should support us. They should cooperate. It is a democratic responsibility. They shouldn't, for partisan consideration, decide to stampede us with their numbers. If they do, one day they will regret it. Yeah, if they do, they may win with their numbers.
2: Assignment.
0: Sure. But one day,
2: great man.
0: By 2029,
3: yes.
0: They will be shouting on the rooftops, asking for the law to protect them.
4: Despite the backlash from the opposition NPP and other well-meaning Ghanaians concerning the continued detention of Abronye DC, the Deputy Director of Elections for the NDC, Rashid Tanko Computer, says anyone who speaks recklessly will not get away with it. He spoke on Prime Insight on Saturday.
5: Well, I can assure you that as a government, we are committed to upholding the tenets of the Constitution. Free speech is guaranteed. Indeed, the panelists and then the studio guests, they are all speaking freely. Are there security men standing outside to...
6: Well, they say freedom of speech. What about freedom after speech?
5: I am saying that if you speak recklessly, be rest assured, you won't sleep in your house. This is a country we must protect.
6: So reckless speech is now criminalized? Reckless speech?
5: No. Who is doing so? Nobody is criminalizing free speech. But I'm saying that if you are reckless, you will not sleep in your house. No, that one there should be... Why are we bringing up our children there? Then we should just be rearing them. Are we rearing the human beings in the house? We bring them according to our culture and tradition. We train them to respect leadership and culture.
6: Thank you.
5: We don't rate human beings. But of late, I'm seeing as if some human beings are rare in this country.
6: Thank you.
5: That's what we must move away from.
6: Right.
5: And I'm saying that, please do your work. Look, constructive criticism is accepted. As a government, we'll take it on board. If you are telling us we are not doing right on this side, we are not doing right, then we'll take it on board and see how we can do the research proper so that you and I will enjoy. But it's not an avenue for you to hide behind your phone or screen and just spew out rubbish.
6: Thank you.
5: And say this is free speech.
6: Thank you, Tanko.
5: You will not be allowed to get away with this.
4: Let's go to the phone line and speak to founding president of Imani Africa, Franklin Cudjoe, on this. Welcome to Newsnight. Let's start with a comment you just heard from Rashid Tanko, the NDC Deputy Director of Elections. He says, once you speak recklessly, you will not get away with it. That seems to be the posture of the government, which the NPP is complaining about.
7: Well, I'm not sure that is the official position of the president. I don't understand what he meant by that. He doesn't lie in the mouth of my good friend Tanko or anybody really to determine how people should speak. I can understand that if you make certain comments that are deleterious, that are injurious to people's reputations, there are remedies. I mean, to see a state actor, and by this, I'm not sure whether Tanko is suggesting that this arrest was actually sanctioned by the executive. Is that the case? That would be disgraceful indeed if it was. Because for me, I don't see why any actor in government would be instead in a comment like what? Like somebody going to take pictures of burning projects and complaining about them. Since when did this become an offense? Or someone saying that a judge is wearing political colors and blinded. Or probably, I would have probably said, well, I'd have said, maybe the judge was drowned in certain color. That he has no right to cause the arrest of a gentleman who is a grudge. And then on the basis of that, denying all these freedoms, this is not done. We are not in the Stone Age. I don't think it is even political tit for tat. I suspect this is it's like a berserking team. Somebody just being the police who ever arrested this guy. Probably was acting sheepishly to please the politician. I don't understand this. It doesn't make sense at all that people who speak and then they think, what exactly is injurious in that? I mean, people insult that, don't they? I mean, I receive more insult. Musa Danko did the poll recently. He said, I'm the most talked peaceful society actor than even he himself. He had 59%, I had 85%. And I was happy because I scored excellent marks. You know what I do? I mean, if you insult me, I don't reply sometimes. Sometimes I just ignore you because I say there's too many stray dogs, rabid dogs around. So you don't go after every barking dog. If you did that, you'll never be able to rule.
4: How then do we address this problem? You don't consider the abuse of freedom of speech a problem?
7: Well, it depends on what you describe as abuse. I mean, if people go on air and say all manner of things, I mean, some of the descriptions are not... I thought, seriously, this is a broader case. I thought it was something so bad. Until I listened and I said, ah, is that what he said? Yeah, I know Abronye can be very caustic. He's such an interesting character. But I didn't really pay attention until I actually listened to what the reasons. I said, no, this is not. We are not in a kangaroo. We are not in a banana republic. Even these days, Gestapo-type regimes are becoming more modern. This is so Stone Age stuff. I don't even understand why anybody would justify this, really. And I think the president, I don't even call the president. This is beneath him. And then whoever sanctioned this, he was shamed and released the gentleman immediately. How did they even get the guy into the cell, BNI, wherever it's being kept?
4: The court made the decision last week, Wednesday. The court made that decision. If you are calling for his release, who does this call go to?
7: Let me ask you, have you seen the court's decision? Have you read it anyway? Have you seen the judge's decision? Nobody has seen it. So how did they transport? What authority? Now this is becoming like a compact. Even the Gestapo military people don't do these kinds of things anymore. Look, release the guy immediately and shame everybody who was involved. What are we talking about? That's the only remedy at this stage. I don't think there's any other remedy to discuss at all. It's a flagrant abuse of power, and it's not sanctioned from the center. I don't think this is ever sanctioned by the center. Somebody else is trying to, you know, play games. That's what they always do, right? It's with that. It's not fair.
4: Somebody like who?
7: But I don't know. You know, by the way, there's something else I want to address. What in God's name do we really pick people in Rambo style? Have you ever understood this code? What sort of human beings are this? You go and arrest someone. You ask the person, okay, look, I've come to arrest you. That's a warrant. And then you go on your head. And it's that people, I don't even understand. People just go pick people, banding them in some... whatever they call them, this guy, then they go away. Why? What's that? Who are you really pleasing? If they did that to your father or your mother, would you be happy? Or your sibling? What's this? Allow people to freely express themselves. As long as even if they are injurious remarks, they are remedies, civil remedies. You don't criminalize the staff. It's wrong. And I think we need to speak loudly on this. Whoever issued that, set the check, whoever made this guy to go to sleep in the cell, disgraceful.
4: You're grateful for your time, founding president of Imani Africa, Franklin Cudjoe.
1: Away from that, Engineers and Planners has once again made a significant statement in Ghana's mining sector, selling 100% of its second gold output from the Daman mine to the Ghana Gold Board in support of the country's national reserves. The indigenous mining giant says decisive interventions like this, if embraced by other large-scale mining companies, could become a major lifeline for Ghana's economy by boosting foreign reserves, stabilizing the city, and strengthening long-term national development. Fatou Bayaga has more.
3: Just about 2 weeks ago, local mining giant Engineers and Planners, owned by businessman Ibrahim Mahama, sold 100% of its first gold output from Daman Mine to the Gold Board and the Bank of Ghana to support the country's gold reserves. The firm has followed up with another sale, once again selling 100% of its gold production. Michelle Akon is the technical director at the Gold Board, speaking on behalf of the CEO, Sammy Jemfi.
8: Today marks a very significant and refreshing moment for us at Ghana Gold Board. Once again, this is the second time the Daman Gold Mine is delivering its gold mine to the Ghana Gold Board. 100%. And we highly commend Dr. Ibrahim Mahama, the CEO of the Jata Holdings.
3: He also encouraged other large mining firms to emulate the step taken by Engineers and Planners in supporting the country's economic development.
8: We would like to take this opportunity to encourage all the large-scale mining companies to also endeavor to follow this good example that we are receiving from the Daman Gold Mines. I want to thank every one of you for giving us your attention, and also we know that you are going to collaborate for us to be able to optimize our value for gold in this country.
3: Lawyer for the local mining firm, Bobby Banson, says this is a clear indication that the step taken by Engineers and Planners is not just a one-day wonder, but a strong and sustained commitment to supporting the country's gold reserves.
9: For those that thought that what we did last time was a 9-day wonder, this is just further evidence of the commitment of the mine wholly owned by a Ghanaian to support the Ghanaian economy. Like he said, if all other large-scale mine companies would think of the Ghana's interest first above personal profits, the economy would in the long term be sustainable and for the benefit of every person, not one or two.
3: The local mining giant believes this step would help boost the nation's economic stability and sustain national gold reserves. Reporting for Joy News from the Accra International Airport, I'm Fatal Bayaga.
1: Well, Nana from Spintex Road says, why are we all worrying our heads over MPP leaders insulting a judge? Were we all not in this country when Kennedy Ajapon insulted judges during the MPP administration? What happened to him? Currently, the MPP seems too desperate. I wonder if we truly understand democracy. And this one is from Issa Tanimu from Boko. He says the silence of the Ghana Bar Association on the alleged unethical conduct of Alexander Vanyomakin is deeply concerning. His public attack on some judges, labeling them as members of the NDC, and his questioning of whether one of them had properly passed law exams in relation to Kwame Bafo Abronye's case is troubling. Abronye himself appears to have been encouraged by the MPP to consistently attack and discredit people for political gain. Where was Afenyomarkin when similar concerns arose in the case of Gregory Afoko, who remained behind bars despite being granted bail? At that time, he seemed comfortable benefiting from favorable judgments under the Akufo-Addo Bawumia administration. That is Issa Tanimu. Francis from Accra says to Sam George and his NDC appointees, since they refused to publicly inform Ghanaians about the challenges and alleged rot they inherited in their ministries, departments and agencies, this is what will happen, as seen in the Cocoa Board case. The MPP in power is a problem for Ghana, and in opposition the same. In 2028, we the floating voters will ensure they remain where they belong. Those are some of the messages you've been sending to our WhatsApp platform.
4: Let's take you to other stories. Residents of the Home Municipality and surrounding communities are grappling with severe water shortages following the temporary shutdown of the Kmeve Water Treatment Plant by the Ghana Water Limited over extreme turbidity levels in the raw water source. The shutdown, which has disrupted water supply across the municipality, has left many homes, businesses and institutions without running water as residents struggle to cope with the worsening situation. Ghana Water Limited, in a statement, said Recent heavy rains have caused excessive sediments, silt and pollutants to flow into the plant's water source, pushing turbidity levels beyond safe operational limits and making treatment technically unsafe. Kenneth, how is this possible per the statement from the Ghana Water Limited?
1: Well, quite interesting, but the Ghana Water Limited strongly condemned construction and recreational activities taking place close to the intake point of the Pever treatment plant, warning that such activities pose a major threat to the sustainability and safety of water production in the area. The company is stressing that the impact of encroachment around the water source goes beyond periods of heavy rainfall and could lead to recurring operational challenges if urgent action is not taken. And the statement further goes on to call on environmental authorities, traditional leaders and other stakeholders to intervene and protect the water source from further degradation and encroachment.
4: Well, Chief Manager of the Public Relations at Ghana Water Limited, Stanley Marty, says repeated warnings over encroachment around the water source and its impact on operations have been ignored.
10: Unfortunately, the Ghana Water Limited cannot bite. It is not within our mandate to do anything. Ours is to produce water. And if there are any more practices or anything untoward happening, we only have to report to the Regional Security Council, who will take it up, and then the rightful agencies will do what they have to do. And that we have done. We can't go and stop anybody from putting up a structure or having any recreational activity anywhere. It is not within our mandate.
11: How long ago was that?
10: Like I said, we saw the construction somewhere last year. And it affected us in October. And so management quickly moved into the area, assessed what happened, and gave the warning that if the Regional Security Council does not take immediate steps to stop the encroachment in that area, these are the things that are going to happen. And when it so happens, there's nothing that the GWCL can do than to shut down. So we have to choose between GWCL producing constant flow of water for the people to be healthy and productive for our nation, to one individual or a few people putting up a recreational activity to make money for themselves.
4: Ivy Setoji is a Volta regional correspondent. She joins us via Zoom. Ivy, how severe is the impact in the region?
12: Hello.
4: Welcome to News Night, Ivy. Can you hear me? Unfortunately, Ivy cannot hear us, so when we get here again, we'll bring you that report.
1: Francis from Accra says, why is the rank and file of NDC leadership allowing the MPP to behave as if they are still in power? This may come back to haunt them one day. Let's do business. George is here with the latest.
13: Well, Kenneth, coming up in business, Finance Minister Dr. Atuforsen affirms government's full commitment to recapitalizing Bank of Ghana per the agreed timeline of 2032. And economist Professor Peter Korte describes government's quest to seek new technical assistance from IMF after completion of current program as very important. 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
2: You're welcome back to Business on Newsnight. Now, market leader Gol has finally moved to review prices of petroleum products at the pumps this afternoon. It's coming 2 clear days after the other major oil marketing firms went ahead to increase fuel prices at the pumps from Saturday morning. Gol is selling a litre of petrol at 14 Ghana cedis, 60 pesos, the same as that of Star Oil have when it came to diesel. Star Oil is selling a litre at 15 Ghana cedis, 81 pesos, slightly lower than that of Gol, which is selling a litre at 16 Ghana cedis, 48 pesos. But looking at the level of competition between these two oil firms, expect some reviews in the coming days, even before the June 1 day that is scheduled for oil marketing companies to review their prices every 2 weeks. To other stories, Finance Minister Dr. Atuforsun has revealed that government is fully committed to recapitalizing the Bank of Ghana by the 2032 deadline. It follows concerns that government is not showing much commitment to dealing with the central bank's negative equity situation. But Finance Minister Dr. Atuforsun strongly disagrees.
3: Then there was another question on the central bank's negative equity and what it means to their sustainability. Yes, the government of Ghana has a responsibility to make sure that the central bank has strong finances. We are working with the central bank. Central bank will obviously generate income and they will obviously make some profit going into the future. Until recently, the central bank used to pay dividend to the central government, and that was the case. Obviously, they will have to make profit before they pay dividend. Today they are not able to do that, and it started in 2022, obviously as a result of some of the debt restructuring and also some of the activities and some of the actions. The central bank will do whatever it takes to return to profitability, and then part of those profitability will be used to reduce some of the negative equity, and then government will also come in to support the central bank. And so we are working together, both government and the bank, to bring that negative equity down. And in the medium term, that will be solved.
2: Finance Minister Dr. Atuforsun. Now, Bank of Ghana Governor Dr. Johnson Isiema has charged members of the Monetary Policy Committee to settle on a policy rate that would help safeguard the current economic stability. It follows renewed energy pressures and fears of inflation rate hitting new levels as a result of developments in the Middle East. Dr. Isiema gave this advice when he opened a 3-day Monetary Policy Committee meeting this morning.
4: Foreign exchange framework and reserve management objective will also continue to be assessed. Colleagues, I encourage all of you to engage candidly and constructively over the coming days, as you always do. I have no doubt that our deliberations will contribute meaningfully to safeguarding macroeconomic stability and advancing the long-term interests of the Ghanaian economy. And with these few remarks, I declare the 130th Monetary Policy Committee meeting now open.
2: Still on that meeting, the governor of the Bank of Ghana has revealed that Ghana's current account surplus for the first quarter of this year has exceeded that of the same period for last year by $652 million. Now, economist Professor Peter Kotia has described government's quest to seek new technical assistance from the IMF after the current program completion as very important. Professor Kotia noted that this initiative should go a long way to deal with some fiscal discipline concerns.
5: It's also because we lack fiscal discipline when we are not in the program. So if this is what is going to help us maintain the discipline we've had in the past 3 or so years, then that's good. I mean, we are a member of the IMF, and it's something we qualify for. It's not an instrument, it's not a program that is coming with funding. It's just to help us, you know, maintain the status quo, just to help us ensure fiscal discipline. Those difficult choices that we cannot make on our own, we need the IMF to continue to support us to achieve that. So I think I'm in very much in support of that. If we think we cannot do it on our own, we need their support, why not? When you have pursued an IMF program and you have done so well, investor confidence is very high. I was fortunate to be at a recent spring meeting, IMA World Bank spring meeting, and we saw a lot of investor meetings with our governor and with the Minister of Finance and many other, trying to know more about Ghana, trying to see how they can invest.
2: And that is economist Professor Peter Coate. Let's turn our attention to the stock market. An enterprise group was the biggest loser in terms of value shut off in terms of other Ghana stock exchange at the end of trading. It lost some 44 pesos to close trading at 10 Ghana cedis, 20 pesos per share. Ecobank also lost 16 pesos to close at 48 Ghana cedis, 69 pesos. What about that? Four shares on the market also lost value at the end of trading. In terms of total returns on the market, you're still doing way above 73% from January to date. Kenneth, and you still want to look at the stock market in terms of returns on your investment. And some will say that when you have other instruments giving you some low returns, yeah, it looks like the stock exchange might be the best place to go.
6: Mm, indeed. Thank you very much, George. Let's do sports.
7: Yeah, and Ghana has been placed in pot two ahead of Tuesday's draw for the qualification series for the 2027 Africa Cup of Nations. The Black Stars, who failed to qualify for the last edition of the tournament in Morocco, will discover their opponents as they begin their journey towards securing a place at the competition, which will be jointly hosted by Kenya, Uganda, and Tanzania. Pot one features some of Africa's top-ranked nations, including reigning champions Morocco, alongside Senegal, Nigeria, Algeria, Egypt, the Ivory Coast, Tunisia, Cameroon, DR Congo, Mali, South Africa, and Burkina Faso. The 48 participating nations will be drawn into 12 groups of four teams each, with one team from each group placed into every group. Now, moving on to some World Cup news. Ghana's group opponents, Croatia, they have announced their prelim squad for the upcoming FIFA World Cup. The squad was announced earlier today by their head coach, Zlatko Dalic, and the squad will feature a mix of experienced internationals and emerging talents as Croatia begin their final preparations for the tournament. Veterans Luka Modric, Mateo Kovacic, and Ivan Perisic made the cut, with Manchester City's Josko Vardiol and Bayern Munich's Josef Stanisic also included. Croatia will face Ghana in their final group game of the competition on June 27. That's all for sports. Back to you guys.
6: Thank you very much. And the latest report by the Ghana Statistical Service identifies all six of Ghana's poorest districts being in the Northeast region, with Yongyo Naswan district topping the list after more than half of its residents were found to be deprived in education, healthcare, housing, and access to basic services. The findings show multidimensional poverty remains heavily concentrated across the Northern, Savannah, Upper East and West, Oti and Bono East regions, while some districts in the Greater Accra recorded some of the lowest poverty levels nationally. Government statistician Al-Hassan Idrisu says the data, the country's first ever district-level multidimensional poverty rankings, exposing stark regional inequalities in living conditions across the country. He says the report underscores the urgent need for more targeted and district-specific policy interventions.
8: Yongyo Naswan districts in the Northeast region recorded the highest multidimensional poverty incidence in 2025, with 51.6% of its population experiencing multiple deprivations. At the other end, Ayawaso North Municipal in the Greater Accra region recorded the lowest poverty incidence at 5.5%. This means the gap between the highest and the lowest districts is more than 46 percentage points. This is a powerful reminder that where a person lives in Ghana still significantly shapes their opportunities and quality of life. Another important finding is that the six districts with the highest poverty incidence in 2025 are all located in the Northeast region. The evidence also shows that poverty remains concentrated mainly in the parts of the Northeast, the Northern, Oti, Savannah, Upper East, Upper West, Bono East regions.
6: And despite the disparities, the Ghana Statistical Service says the findings also point to significant national progress, with 250 out of Ghana's 261 districts recording reductions in multidimensional poverty between 2021 to 25, while West District in the Upper West Region recorded the largest improvement nationally, reducing multidimensional poverty from 61.9% in 2021 to 24% in 2025. Al-Hassan Idrisu again.
8: The result is the most detailed and comprehensive district-level poverty evidence ever produced in Ghana. Distinguished ladies and gentlemen, allow me to share a few important findings before the main presentation would be done to give you the details. First, there is encouraging news. Out of Ghana's 261 districts, 250 recorded reductions in multidimensional poverty between 2021 and 2025. This tells us that progress is possible. It tells us that investment in education, healthcare, social protection, infrastructure, and livelihoods can make a difference.
6: As government statistician there, my colleague Stephen Mensah is joining me in studio for more. Stephen, we really want to understand what multidimensional poverty means. You were at that particular press conference earlier. Take us through what this really means for the ordinary Ghanaian and how it affects daily life beyond just income levels.
9: Well, multidimensional poverty refers to people experiencing several forms of deprivation at the same time, including little or no education, poor housing, lack of access to clean water and sanitation, inability to secure decent work, and limited access to healthcare. For the ordinary Ghanaian, it will mean that it will show up in a child walking to long distances to school. It will also show in a family drinking unsafe water or a community without reliable access to healthcare when illnesses strike. So beyond income, it reflects the quality of life, access to healthcare, education, clean water and decent living conditions, all of which determine whether people live in abject poverty or remain trapped in it across generations.
6: Thank you very much, Stephen.
10: Ghana's urban traffic light system is under severe pressure, with only 63% of signals currently working. A new assessment by the Department of Urban Roads shows that crashes, theft and vandalism are crippling the network, with thieves stealing controllers, batteries, solar panels and copper cables from traffic signal installations. More in the following report.
11: The figures point to a traffic light system under serious pressure. Out of 411 traffic signal installations under the Department of Urban Roads, only 257 are working. Another 132 are off, while 22 have been decommissioned due to structural damage or road redesigns. The impact is felt daily at busy intersections where failed traffic lights worsen congestion, slow movement, and increase the risk of crashes for drivers, pedestrians, and commuters. The assessment shows that between 2020 and 2026, the network recorded 587 critical incidents. Vehicular crashes were the biggest cause of damage, accounting for 455 incidents, or nearly 8 out of every 10 disruptions. Vandalism and theft followed with 102 cases, while obsolete equipment accounted for 30 cases. The report cites the Awoshi-Pokwasi corridor as one of the worst hit areas. At School Junction, a crash destroyed the solar array and control system, resulting in one death. At Odogono and Anya Market, thieves repeatedly broke into installations to steal backup batteries and controllers. In some cases, criminals climbed overhead gantries to cut and remove copper cables used to power the traffic lights. Repair works have also been slowed by contractual challenges and government's indebtedness to maintenance contractors for completed works. To protect existing infrastructure, the Department of Urban Roads says it is introducing stronger burglar-proof cages, reinforced underground chambers, and stricter identification protocols for authorized technicians. The long-term plan is to move towards intelligent traffic systems, but the Accra Intelligent Traffic Management System Phase 2 has stalled at 23% completion due to legal disputes, leaving critical equipment in storage. Ghana is also facing a $55 million court judgment debt linked to the Accra Intelligent Traffic Management contract.
10: Saturday's beats and bars on Joy Prime saw Kweku Agatha of Kasoa go bar for bar with Ajin Kotoku's biggest G across three fierce rounds. And when the dust settled, it was Kasoa taking the bragging rights. Let's start with biggest G from Ajin Kotoku, then Kweku Agatha from Kasoa.

0: So the winner for this very edition is none other but all the way from Kasua, Kweku Adanta.
1: Kasua to the whole Wiasi.
2: But I preferred the first one. I think the first one was punchier and, you know.
1: You just have something against Kasua.
2: I don't. I love Kasua.
1: So your comments coming in. Ghana is now turning into a banana state whereby freedom of speech is being curtailed and NDC administration relieved to see 2029 when power changes from prophet wisdom care to south. A Fenyoma King does not deserve respect at all. He should call to face the law. He should be called to face the law. Nana Ekuamua Boating Ablikuma Central says, I am hoping that this goldfield concession will also not be engineered for Ibrahim Mahama. The way President Mahama is dishing out our mineral resources to his brother is nauseating, and I believe a future NPP government will look into it. If you shut down the whole water processing plant, given this kind of excuse, what do you want the consumers to do? Where do you want them to get water for their daily use? Ghana Water Company should sit up and be proactive. They should know how essential their service is to human life and do better. Kofi Mensah, Teshi Nungwa. Good evening, guys. I would be very happy if the judge can sue Afengoma King for insulting him. It's really unfair to hear such unacceptable words from Afengoma King. He must apologize to the judge. From Lovelands, Nanayao in UK. NPP elements in Ghana Water Company should stop the sabotage and shutting down of water stations in Volta region to create disaffection for the NDC government. Surprising to hear. The GWC is shutting down water treatment plants in Volta region. Water bodies got to higher stability level with dangerous chemicals in other regions by Galamsey activities. GWC didn't shut such plants down, but doing this to people in the Volta region to punish them. Francis from Accra.
2: Right, and Sam Bannerman is from the US. He says, if Mr. Mate of the Ghana Water Limited said they only produce clean water, it is very worrying. He has to be aware that if there is no water to produce clean water, he and Ghana Water Limited have no job to do. Thank you very much for your messages. That's it for Newsnight. I am Kenneth Jesse.
1: My name is Gemma Apia.
2: Don't forget to do the two. Brush your teeth day and night with Pepsodent. Have a good evening.

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3: Never felt this free before. 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
4: Welcome to the Joy Sports World Cup Minute with me, Daniel Cranting. The 2026 FIFA World Cup could mark the final chapter on football's grandest stage for legendary rivals Cristiano Ronaldo and Lionel Messi. The iconic duo are set to feature in their sixth World Cup tournament, having both made their debuts back in the 2006 edition. Their remarkable longevity has defined an era, and fans across the globe may be witnessing their final appearance at the competition in the 2026 FIFA World Cup. Cristiano Ronaldo already holds the record for scoring in five consecutive World Cups and could extend that historic run if he finds the net once again in North America. Meanwhile, Lionel Messi enters the tournament as Argentina's all-time leading scorer at the World Cup with 13 goals after inspiring Argentina to their third world title at the 2022 FIFA World Cup. In the group stage draw, Portugal have been placed in Group K alongside DR Congo, Colombia and Uzbekistan. Defending champions Argentina will battle it out against Algeria, Austria and Jordan in Group J. And that's all for the Joy Sports World Cup Minute with me, Daniel Cranting.
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evening to you, Louis. Malik in Adenta. Ever faithful, ever sure. Disciple of the opinionators. Abeku Sankofi, good evening. Na Kwesi Ave, aka Cambodia, Vanguard Assurance. 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

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Ever faithful, ever sure. Lectus Seku. Right here in Kanda.

0: Highness, I greet you. It's been ages. Douglas from DC.
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0: Arnold Agbodo, Nino Gentle. Dansoman Exhibition. Me Tojo from Tema New Town. Imafo of Community 25 is seated. Ken Ofuriata. Tuned in from USA. 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

expenses. I do hope you are paying some good money to Obusia Penny to pack. 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Without Osron Chemene, it's just like a Kwamwe Dumasa without Nana Sakwa. 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
3: I know that Godo, he no gentle. Dan Suman exhibition. Me to Joe from Tema New Town. He mafu of community 25 seated. Kano Furiata. 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

this, I do hope you are paying some good money to Obusia Penyin to pack. Well, that's my opinion. Without Osron Chemene, it's just like a Kwamwe Dumasa without Nana Sakwa. Ebenezer. Atisadil, Cape Coast.

we start the way we start. Folks, until the lions have their own historians, the tales of hunting would always glorify the hunter. And you know, I'll say that again.

0: Folks, I said until the lions have their own historians, the tales of hunting would always glorify the hunter. Hello and welcome to the most opinionated hour on radio and the nation's thought-provoking hour. I am Nana Ansakwau IV, chief of the Little Republic of Akwemu Edumasa, and I say thank God it's Monday. Another fine opportunity for us to meet up as one people to perform radio's finest ritual. A ritual I call That's My Opinion. Folks, and it's only here on Joy 99.7 FM every Monday at this time. Make it a point, make it a day to tune in and join us. And our topic today, folks, near dear one and odie. So let us all gather and make truth good. Folks, usually, folks, nations have something that they point to. Nations have something to show for. And I am a firm believer that nations must have something to show. And this honors or responsibility increase when that nation is given a lot. And we have been given a lot. So at all cost, we must have something to show. And so I ask, folks, where is our Great Wall of China? Where are our pyramids of Giza? Where are our Burj Khalifa? It cannot be said that in the centuries of mining, there isn't any significant monument that we can point to and say, because of our resources, we have a state-of-art energy sector, which lights don't cut out when it rains. And maybe we have to do a whole show on that. I just don't get it. Why does, I don't know, is you to turn a light off? Maybe we have to do a show on that. But because of our resources, folks, we have a state-of-art, efficient health system where people are not sent away in an emergency. First-class roads. Point to first-class roads. Can we point to excellent schools that have sanitation and say, because we have gold? Folks, again, we have come very far. In spite, we have come very far. However, the speed is such that a lot of our own people are being left behind. So you have an economy that is growing and growing and growing, but you are not invested in it. So not many people are growing as much as the economy is growing. So too few become very wealthy, and just a lot too many become too poor. The cure, ironically, is we must create more of our own wealth so that it will trickle down. This idea where you see the wealth, but it doesn't belong to you, that wealth usually does not trickle down. Folks, Ghana is due at least two. It would be good to have at least five billionaires, but at least two indigenous real billionaires. We are due it. Because they are the ones who truly mop up the youth who need the jobs. So that instead of queuing to join the immigration and queuing to join fire service and prisons, they will be mopped into true jobs. Now, these are jobs that expand the economy, because somebody joins fire service, you know, you don't expand the economy. You just, you know, protect fire. Very good, very efficient, very needed. But for the economy to expand, you need people to be producing. And even maybe producing fire tenders for the fire people. So these are the people who mop up the youth who need jobs. Folks, we must not be afraid of success stories. We become so much afraid of success. We must push people up. Folks, we must push people up. We must build that culture, say, because that's the only time where you are also able to climb up. The issue of gold and the issue of gold fields at Takwa. Now I've listened to arguments from both sides. After 30 years of profitable and successful mining, after 30 years of profitable and successful mining, their lease is coming to an end. And they would love to stay another 20 years. Why not? I would have loved to stay another 100 years. Because God no an no masase no more. Tiada na bimbeze metna. Mi anka metna. And I am saying that, folks. The adi won no di o. Nya di o komode no. The adi won no di. Nya di o komode no. The guys who own the gold are the owners of the gold and not the investor. The guys who own the land, they are the owners of the gold and not the investor. This is ancestral wisdom. And so if you are owner of the gold, then the gold should benefit you. Folks, I saw a clip where the goldfield top guns had gone to see the landowners, you know, seeking their blessing for extension. Clearly, from what the Dananum were saying, they don't usually see them. And probably had the lease not come to an end, they wouldn't have seen them at all. And I'm sure the story is the same. They see the wealth leave, but not enough to show for within their little community. The same story. Scanning in Abeko, those close to it, there isn't a lot to show for. You're lucky about 20-seater KVIPB, about library B. About, you know, they build a stable, you know, class 1 to 6. Yama classroom block. You have to thank God. Nananum, we have to put off our cloth and come and say thank you. No design, no creativity to help, to challenge the children. Nothing. The simplest common denominator. But I see a konye kodas. We must raise the bar. See the wealth leave, but not enough to show for. The state must help, folks. Do research. Quite a number of the old money families were aided by their countries, given huge soft loans, given huge contracts, tax breaks, state protection. It is our time, folks. We are there now. It is our time. Now let us grab it with both hands. Let us grab it with both hands. Now I've heard the argument, folks, that if we don't renew the contracts and give the mine to an indigenous company, we then scare investors away. I don't quite get it. We have not nationalized all mines. It's not like the contract is still valid and government steps in to terminate it. Indeed, all other mines in the country are foreign owned and they are happily mining. So if one has an expired lease and we don't want to extend it, how does that make us such a bad destination for investment? I don't quite get it. It's not as if, say, you know, the president woke up and said, that's it, every mine is now nationalized. No. Everybody is mining happily. Happily mining, making their millions. But this particular one, the lease has expired. I am sure within the contract, we also have an option to say we'll extend or not extend. From all indication, it looks like that spot is really, really good. Folks, from all indication, it looks like that spot is really, really good. And I am saying the idea won't know the Okomdeno. We should not even debate this matter. Bring home the gold. Folks, bring home the gold. From what we hear, all the technical and the mining and the equipment and everything there to bring the gold out from the ground is indigenously owned anyway. All the trucks and heavy machines and everything there digging the gold out is indigenously owned anyway. But there's an elephant in the room. There's an elephant in the room here. That the company equipped and ready to handle this size mine is engineers and planners. Who are the contractors on the mine, you know, digging and crushing and hauling, you know, the material. But the bull elephant in the room, the even bigger elephant in the room, is that CEO for engineers and planners is the president's brother. Tinene Asekra. Asekra. So in the other for peace to prevail, let's just extend and give away such treasure. And that's what parties and politics can do to you, folks. From the accusations of Hotel Wawa to the demonization of Insunam restaurant, now there's a real opportunity. But for fear of reprisals, we want to let it go. We are stuck. Because people have already started. Oh, the president is going to take the mine and give it to his brother as if those are some, you know, bar of chocolate. Ujimobia, Nadia Mobi. Folks, we need our significant monuments because of our gold. We need to point to something because of our gold. We must bequeath to those who would inherit us at something significant because of our gold. You cannot dig so much wealth from your soil and not have anything to show for. It is a sin. It is an abomination that we can't point to something significant, worldwide, monumental things. Listen, because we have that much gold, we were able to produce this healthcare system, first class roads, you know, schools, something that Nananom coming after us will say, yes, we have this thing because our forefathers got the gold and left this to us. How many years has it been? How many years has it been? Sometimes we rank number one in the world. Sometimes we rank number two in the world in terms of gold production. Can you imagine? The whole world, number two. They say, Kruer will go to power, number two. And still, come in there and you can't point to anything and said, because we were number one in gold production, because we were number two in gold production, this is what we have to show for. I don't think there's anything to debate about it. I don't think there's anything to debate about it. Bring home the gold. Keep the money here. Keep the money in the local banks. keep the money in the local banks. Something. But we should be able to point to something, folks. That this great wall of Ghana was built because of our gold. That these pyramids with Giza were built because of our gold. The narrative must change. The narrative has to change. And so for me, I am joining the call to say that nope, 30 years is good enough. 30 years is good enough. Thank you very much, but no thanks. Thank you very much, but no thanks. Let us bring home our treasures. Because otherwise they will tell you that our economy is growing at this size, the economy is growing at this speed, the economy is growing this. And I tell you what, my Abusia Penny always says, that don't look at somebody's corn and start growing teeth. But that's what we do. We are looking at people's corn and growing teeth and adding it to our, the economy is this size, the economy is that size. It's not yours. It's somebody just making money here and taking the money away. So you just see the numbers, but the effect of it, you don't get it. We should get to the point where when the economy grows, then jobs are created. Folks, recently with just this big push, you try and find an engineer. Very difficult. All engineers are on site. You can't even go nyabi. And that's when you can feel that something is happening. But other than that, they will just write the numbers for us. You have overtaken this country, you have overtaken that country, and then you are sitting there, komedo, unyajumanya, yet you're overtaking other people. How? So this time, we shall grow our own corn and grow our own teeth. And chew our corn. All nations have done it. Big contracts, tax breaks, soft loans, state protection. You can only buy this, you can only export this, you can only order from here, state protection. And then they grow giants who become multi-billion giants. Then these companies now mop up the people, just employ people, they pay taxes, and then they move on. It is our time. But Kwame is in Kaneshi. Hello, Kwame.
1: Hello, good evening, Anna.
0: Good evening.
1: Yeah, I support you. Yeah, you see, I'm surprised that the chief executive of the Chamber of Mines is fighting this thing. No, because he is benefiting from the whole thing, so he's afraid to support us as a nation. But I support you. We should take over. It is for us. Thank you.
0: Thank you very much. 0302216541. And he's Chamber of Mines, so that's his role, to protect his, his members.

0: And I want to help with the translation of the topic into English language for your audience who are not Akans and do not know that. The idea what you know, dear. He who owns it, uses it. He who owns it, uses it to his benefits. Nana Kwesi is online. Hello, Nana Kwesi.
1: Hey, Nana.
0: Yes, sir.
1: The chamber of my people, no? Mm-hmm. Are they Ghanaian?
0: Mm-hmm. But that's their role. They are playing their role. they are playing their role in defending the, you know, the people within his patrol.
1: So are they Ghanaian? If we have competent Ghanaians in their domain, why not? If we have competent Ghanaians who have what it takes to go data, why not? Let's give it to them. But if they are all foreigners, then they should cry all they want. How many years have these people been mining in this country? How many years? Now, may not so now we say we are doing the right. You see, we the people of Ghana, so we should think, okay? I don't know if everybody, if the whole 30 million Ghanaians, you know, I don't know if we are all partisan. Everybody is partisan. So, those people who are affiliated to the political party who do what they want to do and say all that they want to say, let them say it. But what about we, those of us who do not belong to any of these two devices, what are we also saying? Me, I don't have any problem. Even if when Ekubuadu was there, they said, you know, Kurata was his brother, was his uncle or whatever. Me, I didn't mind. So what has the person is competent? And to the point that the gentleman was driving us into a ditch, and the president was sitting there giving excuses. That is what bombed me. So I don't care if Ibrahim Mahama is the brother of the president. If the person is competent, he's a Ghanaian, the money will stay here. What are you telling me? You think I care? So on Kalani Papama, they're beautiful, they'll say whatever it is that they want to say. Be the Ghanaian suit that we don't belong to, either the NDC or everything. We should say some. We should look if they come and they say, they are being the people, then we tell them, he's a Ghanaian, we like it like that. But what will we say? We behave as if we are the minority. All the people who voted for NDC, you know, are all of them NDC members. Or the people who vote for MPP, are all of them NDC members. Or the 30-something million plus Ghanaians, we are all NDC, they are all NDC MPP, excluding maybe some few of us. So we should all get around and be responsible for the country. And I always see that politicians say they will watch the country to burn. So this is what you are saying. Ibrahim Mahama's company is competent, but they are scared because they will say it's the president's brother. So they are scared. They will get the or your president's name here, they can't go for it now. When you have been in the womb, Nana, please say they do this one inside. You have been in the womb. And you get in your phone, pain in total. They won't have to call them honorable. They say they are professors. They say they are this. And they will be happy with this arrangement. Because Uncle President is our Uncle Foreigner. And these people, they say we should accord them with respect. The person does not respect themselves. What do you want us to do? Nana? So me, I'm just pleading. Those Ghanaians who are not politically affiliated, we should put our minds inside them. They say that this issue go to where a Ghanaian. Oh, the Ghanaian, Ibrahim Mahama Company, and there's another competent mining company who can do the job. Let's give it to the African. And your foreigners, you're Tom, now when you go to their country, the dynamics are different. What the thing is, we are human beings, and we don't know the sense. Maybe we should go and pray and resurrect in coma. The black man is competent of managing his own. We are showing that, even though we can, because of policies. Why? Ibrahim Mahama.
0: That's 0302216541. It's such a shameful situation. Situation. It's a no-brainer. The company's been mining there, like the contracting for ages since in the 90s. since the '90s. No one would treat a boy na lease nasa. Na lease nasa says yeah, well lease nasa ne mum. Would oh yeah president unientino chanwansa. But maybe I blame the PR of engineers and planners. Maybe you see when you when your company grows to a certain stage, you owe it to society your story. You owe it to society your story. The PR team should tell people that listen, this company existed well beyond the president coming into power. We're already there. Mining. Already. 4,000, 5,000 equipment, heavy equipment. Not many mining companies have it. Before Amuni Aneba. Then people will then understand, say, oh, okay, okay. It's a well-established thing. It's not there just because the president came into power. But other than that, everybody just thinks that, well, Ghana, a politician, Nini Aneba and Rana, Wacheni Pling, Wacheni Maim, you know, very simplistic. But all aside, we can't find juicy gold today here and decide, say, well, who is not non-Ghanaian who wants it? Bernabe Jiko. Find juicy gold. Market is good, everything is good. And you say, yes, now let me go and find somebody who's not from here. Na Mefamano. Saint OJ, DC.
2: Hello, Nana.
0: Yes, sir.
2: Nana, Nyankwada. For the insightful topics you bring every Monday. Mm. Nana, I'll be very grateful if you can lead us into this education. Mm-hmm. The law, let's say if gold is found at Edumasa, mm-hmm. why isn't it the case that the people of Edumasa can exploit it, but you'll be in Edumasa and somebody will come from Accra to say, I have been given a concession. So the person is coming to mine and the people of Edumasa do not have anything to benefit from it. I have taken the trouble to drive through the gold mining areas in our country, and it's as if they have been cursed. Mm. No amenities, roads are bad, dusty, water poisoned, air poisoned, poverty is rife. So I don't know who made it a law that the land, the surface is yours, but what is in there isn't yours. I believe it is a colonial construct that was supposed to help the colonial master to loot us. And here we are today. We are still going by that same law. In my humblest opinion, I think if we should find any mineral, any gold or diamond, whatever, I say Edumasa, the first people to have a say on it should be the people of Edumasa. Before any regulation of government will come and complement it. But the instance where the gold is given to whether a Ghanaian or a foreigner and the people actually do not benefit from it is something dangerous. We should find a way out. And I like it when you put it this way. But let's say, if you go to Obuasi from 1896, remaining gold there. Mm-hmm. Is there anything you can point to in Obuasi to show the whole world that because we mine gold here, these are the things that are there to show? Mm. It's mind-boggling. I don't get it. So that engineers and planners or whoever he is will move from wherever he is to come to Dama and come and mine and go away. And the people of Dama will still be impoverished. Nana Mintias here.
0: It's a very sad situation. Thank you, too. It's a very sad situation. 0302-216-541. For the quantums of money we are talking about. And then on the flip side, for the amount of destruction we are causing, we must point to something. Some solid education system. I'll be around Kola classroom now, you know, air conditioned, beautiful, greenly, like, you know, really beautiful schools. And then we can say, because of our gold, our school systems there, A1. Or hospitals. Or maybe our roads. Beautiful roads. Maybe because of our gold. us of our gold. But Imoro Al-Hassan, salam alaikum, my brother.
3: Wa alaikum salam wa rahmatullahi, my senior brother.
0: Yes, sir.
3: You are difficult to be gotten. I always wonder how one can get your private line and share certain information with you. Mm-hmm. I've searched everywhere. I can't locate you.
0: Ziggy will give it to you. Ziggy will give it to you.
3: No, in fact, yeah, you are always bringing interesting topic. Mm. Only for us to complain and go and bath and sleep. Mm. Because most laws that are affecting the countries were designed and developed by the colonial masters. And our current leaders have come to look at it, and it is beautiful and delicious. So they also continue eating it. They can't change it. They won't change it. It is never possible. What we are seeing will continue until that kingdom comes. Because as many leaders you change, they will come and look at it. It's sweet, it's delicious, and they will continue eating it. The ordinary people like us can never do anything. We can change the law. Because you have to force somebody to go and change it. And you go and look at it and nod his head and say, this is delicious. I have been out from this meal for long. Now that I'm here, you want me to change it? Lala, he will continue eating it.
0: Mm-hmm. Mm-hmm.
3: So that is where we are going to be. In fact, last week I was trying to make a point. I didn't even land and my phone dropped or you cut me off. I don't even know. In fact, you see, you were saying that people should study honestly and write exams honestly, mm-hmm, and pass honestly. And I was telling you, how possible? You go and do this, pass honestly, and can who employ you honestly? You have to pay. Nobody is going to employ you because you had good grades. You have to queue, you have to pay, you have to wait. And it's not going to follow in order. It depends on who has the money. So why should you learn genuinely? You must find all corners who get the papers and who is going to look at it. Who is interested in it? So that is what is affecting us in every corner you turn. The rich will always... Look, you said something I don't agree with you.
0: Mm-hmm.
3: That the country should make conscious efforts and raise some billionaires.
0: Mm-hmm.
3: We don't need billionaires, Nana.
0: No,
3: we need fair distribution of wealth. We don't need billionaires.
0: No,
3: what do you want billionaires for?
0: No, because
3: we need fair distribution of wealth.
0: No, they create those that big...
3: government should create it.
0: Take somebody like Zoom Lion.
3: They looted the country and went off.
0: They're not gone off. They're still there.
3: Look how they looted the country. Didn't you see the audit reports? Look. Billionaires who align themselves to politicians and loot the country. That is it.
0: I disagree.
3: We need fair distribution of wealth.
0: I disagree, Badland. I disagree, Badland.
3: No. Look, you said that. You see, government, like you are talking about the mining areas.
0: Mm-hmm.
3: Look, I'm still always worried. Some private man will engage people and be sitting down and be paying them. Whether socialist system or not, mm-hmm, the wealth belongs to the country.
0: Yes.
3: So I don't think this is socialism and those kind of grammar. Look, the point is that you cannot set up schools to train people, mm-hmm, and be looking at them. And jobs are hanging everywhere. And you let them be sitting down complaining and you are going about with your nice belt and shoes.
0: Well, that's why you and I agree that even though we have created the schools, we should direct the students going so that they train towards real opportunity. You know, because if you just let them go and do pure grammar work, employment within the grammar work it's not as much. So if we tell the student that, listen, we need 4,000 veterinary students, And for those who are doing veterinary students, you give them some stipends. People will do it. And then once you hit your 4,000 and now you need, aeronautic engineers, tell them that I need aeronautic engineers. Everybody choosing that course. And then you direct your students to real opportunities. But yes, the state should create billionaires. Yeah, people who through them from their own Akwajini loan, Kakra, YSA, Kakra, they've expanded to a certain size. Some are into pharmaceutical, some are into, whatever it is. The state supports them and makes them mega giants. Because while they're expanding, they hire you and me. They can't do it on their own. Somebody's into pharmaceutical and the state says, listen, come, I'll give you a soft loan, expand. Give a little policy to say, he has no choice but to hire local people. So that's how you do it. That's how you do it. And once they hit a certain threshold, they don't need your support again. They are able to run on their own. Now, not even the bank managers come to them, but the regional directors themselves come to you and start dealing with you. That's what we need. That's where we need to get to. Right here in Accra is Kojo. Hello, Kojo.
4: Hello, good evening.
0: Good evening, Kojo. Let me hear you.
4: So, I first of all want to say without mincing words that the decision to give the mine to a Ghanaian is a no-brainer. Mm-hmm. No-brainer in the sense that I think it's high time we discovered ourselves. And most importantly, and religiously, which I know Ghanaians are very much, to use this opportunity to glorify God, to justify us as human beings. Mm-hmm. For a very, very long time, we have relegated ourselves and haven't stood up as people created in the image of God. Mm-hmm. And for me, I see this as a fine opportunity for us to justify we being an identity of God. I really don't see it. I had the opportunity to work in the mining area in my early years working. And I am happy to see that the dynamics have changed, where you see Ghanaians in very, very respectable positions when you go to those mines. And it's all about supervision. It's all about having good corporate governance to guide us. So to sum it up, I think that this is a very fine opportunity for us to justify ourselves. And if we miss this, it will take us two more generations to recover. We've all seen what has been done in the last couple of months with what God has himself given to us, which is gold. I recollect way back in my secondary school days, my geography teacher in paper 2 always talked about value addition. Value addition. I grew up after 40 years and it's the same story. Here we are, we've seen a low-hanging fruit of what Ibrahim is doing in Dama. What else do we want to see? What else do we want to see? How do we want to see it? The gentleman mentioned that Kwame Nkrumah said we should prove to the world that a black man is capable of handling his own affairs. I don't think God made a mistake by giving us all these minerals. We need to apply ourselves in an orderly and disciplined manner. If we don't have somebody to immediately take over the mine, let's wait. Let's bid our time. Let's encourage people, young people who are out of school, some who are in school. Let's pull them together and let's challenge them. And I can tell you for a fact that this country will not just change, but it will transmogrify as if it's magic in the economic sense. And we shall be glorifying God by applying ourselves to what is supposed to be done. This mind must belong to Ghanaian. Simple.
0: The parable of the talent, man. This is just the parable of the talent. Do not say, because I didn't trust you. let us multiply exactly what we have gotten. And I can agree with you more. I could not agree with you more.

0: Hello, Peter is on the line. Peter, where are you calling from?
1: Yes, sir. Please, you heard your respect. I'm calling from Salabadi Estate.
0: Let me hear you, my brother.
1: Yes, sir. Please, how are you?
0: I'm good.
1: I hope all is well.
0: Yeah.
1: Sir, for a very long time, I've not listened to you. Well, for some time, I've been listening to you, but I've not been able to have the opportunity to call.
0: Sure.
1: Sir, I would like to ask a question. And pardon my language. With all due respect, these whites, do they see us as human beings? Do you honestly believe they respect us? We have some respect for us. You see, what belongs to you belongs to you. What is this about gold that pulled them to Africa and Ghana for that matter? They believe they've not had enough, even after 30 years. With all due respect, do they have shame? Something belongs to me. You want some. But you think you want to have the lion's share. Where is that coming from? Friend, I'm told these people are angels. They are enlightened. They are knowledgeable. When you haven't seen God before and see white, you have seen him, so settle with. Am I lying?
0: Yep.
1: You've been mining gold for 30 years. Somebody's mine. How do they feel when they see our environment? They consider us to be third world nation, now they see developing nation and all that. The way this is. I mean, do they feel comfortable? Fair. Life is all about equality. You understand?
0: Mm-hmm.
1: These people have been robbing from us all these years. Take it or leave it. You know, the same gold that pulled them to Africa in the name of trade, they ended up colonizing us. It has been so all these years. And Nkrumah talked about neocolonization. And what is wrong with us, with all due respect? What is wrong with we having the high command, the command of what rightly belongs to us? Fair? 30 years to be mining in somebody's land, gold, to enrich yourself, your country for that matter. You see the environment.
0: Peter, sorry about that. But I share your passion. I want to say thank you to the international producers. Dr. Dapa, I see you. The people's Dr. Daps. Kweku. Kweku Emisa. Oliver. The legendary Ziggy. International producers, we thank you very much. News Bulletin is up next. Kofi's all white and white. Hey, Kofi's birthday. Look, I was looking too sharp, man. Kitted in all whites. Happy birthday to you, my brother Kofi. As for me, you know it. Nanan Sakwao, chief of the Little Republic of Akwemu Edumasa. God willing, next Monday, back to do this all over again.

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0: Over 1,900 matches brought us to the football finals month. 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It only remembers how it ends. The Premier League, Betway Prem, UEFA Champions League, Serie A, La Liga and more. 8 trophies, 1 month of mayhem to decide them all. 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

I have every reason to be here tonight to worship with you because it is my birthday. How about that? I have every good reason to be here. I have every good reason to be thankful. I have every good reason to sing praises unto the name of the Lord. And that's why it's 10 past 8 p.m. and you can hear the sound of my voice on your radio.

0: Indeed, this is the doing of the Lord. I love that song so much from Moses Bliss and Nathaniel Bassey, Doing of the Lord. And I'm pretty sure you know exactly why I'm playing that song. For those of you that started with me, I want to say a very big thank you to you. Of course, we're not done. We're doing this till 10 p.m. So please do stick with me. Well, if you're late to the party, this is the birthday celebration, the birthday Thanksgiving service for the man you know as Kofi Hayford, a.k.a. K.H. I have loads of songs here to play to you tonight. Ajua Loud. Ajua Loud says tonight I shouldn't talk. I should just play music. Hey, Miyamishu. Ajua Matuai, you after this one, we'll play till 10 p.m., okay? But thank you so much, Ajua Loud. My brother, Mawuli of National Insurance Commission, you're tuned in as well. I've seen your message. Thank you so much, Mawuli. Okay, so let me quickly run by. You know what I'm going to do? I'm going to post the playlist that I'm using tonight on social media tomorrow. Or maybe, yeah, I'll do that tomorrow morning. So, I mean, if you're celebrating your birthday and you need a playlist to go with, then you might want to refer to that particular playlist. And then you can enjoy your birthday anytime you want. Yeah, so please, my handle on Facebook and LinkedIn, it's Kofi Hayford. And then on X and IG, it's at Kofi Hayford 233. That's my handle right there. The last song you heard, of course, was from Moses Bliss and Nathaniel Bassey. They call that one The Doing of the Lord. Yes, that's the title of the song. I played you in Nase, a song by Pastor Edwin Datsin and Joe Metal. I played you Nyamiye, PSC Esther. That song means so much to me. I also played you Joe Metal's Bononi. And then I played you one of my all-time favorites from Celestine Donko, What Shall I Render? I really think that song speaks to me, speaks to my soul and my heart. And it's a representation of how far I have come in life. The Doing of the Lord is another record that I played right here on the show. Diana Hamilton. I love that song as well. And of course, I started the show with Adumkiki's Gratitude. Also, a representation of what is full. I'm filling my heart right now. We're just 3 minutes away from 9 p.m. Yeah. In fact, I have another song to play. In fact, I have too many songs to play, yeah? And I wish I could play one of them right now. But hey, we have to go for the news. So, I mean, just so I don't waste the song, let me talk to you about Infantepim at 150. Yeah. You know, since 1876, one name has stood as the cradle of secondary education here in Ghana, and that name is Infantepim. For 150 years, Infantepim has done more than just teach. It has meticulously shaped leaders, built uncompromising character, and inspired generations to serve our nation with distinction. From its hallowed halls in Cape Coast, Infantepim has produced global icons who continue to redefine excellence. And this year, we celebrate. We're doing that with the legacy of brotherhood and impact. Infantepim is giving back. In partnership with Smile for Ghana, Infantepim invites the general public to a special dental community outreach in the heart of Cape Coast. It's happening from Tuesday, May 12, which means it started last week. Yeah, of course. And apparently ended on the 15th. That's last Friday. But you need to know about this because it's been more than a celebration. It's a commitment to the community that raised the boys at Infantepim. Please continue to join in the national conversation on the future of our education and follow the journey online with the hashtags Infantepim150. Infantepim Jin Shekan. I see all the messages on my WhatsApp console. Oh my goodness, you guys are amazing. Thank you so much for the display of love. Overwhelming messages here on the console. On my Facebook, it's craziest. Hey, Charlie. Thank you, guys. I feel really loved today. Thank you. Thank you. Yeah. The celebration continues all the way till the 30th of May. In fact, you should come through to the Aviation Social Center. It's not really my birthday party, but we're converging for the Champions League finale. And of course, we can have a mini party in there as well. Just come through, swagged up in your jersey for the Hits FM Rep Your Jersey 2026. Saturday, 30th of May 2026. Loads of fun are going to be there. Entertainment, amazing prizes to be won, starting from 10 a.m. to the climax of the UEFA Champions League finale. Please, Take note that there will be sports quiz, soccer tournament, the Champions League anthem, and many others that you can enjoy. I want you to be a part of it, yeah? So I'm pretty sure I'll see you. The Hits FM Rip Your Jersey 2026 is powered by Joy Sports with support from Joy Prime, Joy News, Joy FM, and My Joy Online. 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Esther Issy Nkrumah is here with the news. Right after the news, we continue with The Overdrive with me, Kofi Hayford. Please do stay.
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2: Joy Headline News at 9 with me, Esther Issy Nkrumah. Probe into infractions cited in the 68.7 billion Cedi Ghana Arrears Special Audit Report escalated into a heated exchange between the Minister for Communications, Sam George, and two members of the Public Account Committee. The exchanges between Sam George and Chairperson Abinal Siasari and a member, Akwesi Kunedo, is over two separate issues of poor network service delivery and a 708 million Cedi flagged in a special audit report. James Avaji has more.
3: The first heated moment was over 708 million Ghana Cedis, which was flagged and suspended by the Auditor General as part of a 1.79 billion Cedis claim laid by the Communication Ministry, an attempt to probe the matter further and to offer some explanation from the two sides resulted in a banter between Sam George and a member of the committee, Akwesi Kunedu.
4: End in the claims was 1.2 million and the amount validated in the claims was 614 million.
5: No, Chair, but wait. I'm asking you.
4: Let's not mislead ourselves.
5: No, we are not. Ourselves.
4: No, wait.
5: If you would let
4: that is
5: me.
4: Why we would want clarity on it. That is why I'm saying I am reading from the report.
5: And what you are reading, you are reading wrong. So allow me to correct you.
4: No. If you say that one, I would disagree. Wait.
3: Sam George later explained what the money was meant for and why he has invited the Attorney General to investigate the matter.
6: A building is supposed to cost about $13 million and almost 20% of it has been paid and you don't see anything but just the foundation. So we need an audit, a proper audit, structural audit done to see if we have value for what has been paid.
3: When committee chairperson Abinal Siasari posed a public interest question about what government is doing to resolve the poor network service delivery, Sam George's explanation triggered a pushback from Abna.
7: You don't have the floor.
5: No,
7: you
5: I have the floor. No, you have asked me a question. I have the floor. You will let me answer the question.
7: Minister.
5: No, you will let me answer the question. No, you won't do that, Abna. You won't do that today. Let me finish.
2: Away from that, the Accra High Court will on Wednesday hear a bail application filed by lawyers for the Bunu Regional MPP chairman as they push to secure his release from BNI custody after he was remanded by an Accra Circuit Court over alleged derogatory comment about a judge in a viral video. His lawyers say his health has worsened with reports of high blood pressure. Meanwhile, Minority Leader Alexander Fayoma has described the continued detention as unconstitutional, calling for his immediate release.
8: Mr. Kwame Bafo Abronye must be released from BNI custody immediately. His detention is constitutionally indefensible and must end today. Parliament's Constitutional, Legal and Parliamentary Affairs Committee shall, upon assumption of Parliament, be made through an application to summon the Inspector General of Police, the Director General of BNI, to publicly account for every decision taken in this matter. The Chief Justice is not also above the law.
2: He also called on the majority to cooperate with the minority to end what he described as a growing cycle of political intimidation.
8: Our friends in the majority in Parliament, I call for their cooperation, even as the minority in summons the Chief Justice, the IGP, and the Director General of BNI to appear before Parliament. They should cooperate. It is a democratic responsibility. They shouldn't, for partisan consideration, decide to stampede us with their numbers. If they do, one day they will regret it.
2: Moving on, Residents of Hoe Municipality and nearby communities are facing severe water shortages after the Ghana Water Limited temporarily shut down the PVC water treatment plant due to extreme turbidity levels in its raw water source. The shutdown has disrupted supply to homes, businesses and institutions. Ghana Water Limited said repeated warnings about encroachment around the source.
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2: Which is worse than the situation, have been ignored.
10: We can't go and stop anybody from putting up a structure or having any recreational activity anywhere. It is not within our mandate.
11: How long ago was that?
10: Like I said, we saw the construction somewhere last year. And it affected us in October. And so management quickly moved into the area, assessed what happened, and gave the warning that if the Regional Security Council does not take immediate steps to stop the encroachment in that area, these are the things that are going to happen.
2: You had the PRO of the Ghana Water Limited, Stanley Marty. That'll be all for now. For more news, do log on to myjoyonline.com. I am Esther Isinkroma. Overdrive continues with Kofi.
0: No. But Overdrive continues with the birthday boy.
2: Yay!
0: What about you, Vin?
2: I'm well. How's the
0: weather
2: going?
0: Oh, it's been nice. It's been awesome. It's been a blessing. Okay. You know, I feel really. I don't think I have the words to describe how I feel. I don't know if you know that feeling.
2: Yeah.
0: Yeah. You know, you're so grateful for life and how far you have come, and for the amazing listeners. Have you seen the WhatsApp console? You can open it.
2: On an ordinary day, It's usually flooded with messages.
0: Yes.
2: I can imagine how it is today.
0: So, yeah,
2: oh,
0: right.
2: My God.
0: Yes. Yes. So I was hoping I was going to read that you can go up. Okay, right. No, so you can go up.
2: Yeah.
0: Great. So you see,
2: oh, wow.
0: I was hoping I would read the messages one after the other, but this one, I'm not sure I can.
2: It'll take you the entire week.
0: Yes, I'm not sure I can. So that's why I'm enjoying tonight's show, because it's just me playing records that simply tell my story and how I feel.
2: Mm.
0: Yeah, I'm super grateful for life, and I thank God for being a part of this beautiful Joy FM family, the Multimedia Group Limited, and also to have these amazing people listen to us on radio every day. And I had a couple of people sending me private messages, people that, to be honest, I haven't met before.
2: Oh.
0: Nine or Sue, you know, they are listeners of the Weekend City Show. Yeah, apparently they heard it on radio in the morning and sent me private messages and stuff. And I'm like, Charlie,
2: that's so thoughtful.
0: Yeah, very, very. Miss OB, shouts to you. I know you're listening. So my first song was actually dedicated to me by one Miss OB, whom I haven't met before as well. Yeah, but I think it's a very nice display of love and concern. So thank you, guys. I'm very grateful. What's your favorite song for celebrating your birthday? I mean, when you feel really grateful, what song do you listen to?
2: I think the song by Sissy Winers, All My Life You Have.
0: Okay, yeah, Faithful. Goodness of God.
2: Yeah, goodness of
0: I think
2: God.
0: I love that song. I'm sure I'll try to play it tonight. But right now, you know, me a Ghana need to me Ghana is. Here's one that I love as well.
2: Okay.
0: It's called Walache, Life Giver. It's made by my brother Perez Music. Oh. I want you to go and listen to it in a newsroom,
2: definitely.
0: Yeah? Thank you very much. Ladies and gentlemen, enjoy this one from Perez Music. Wala, wala, boji wala. You're the life giver. And but for you, Kehei wouldn't have been here. So thank you, God. I'm super grateful. You can send me your messages, 055-1111-997. We're here till 10 p.m.

0: Akesa Brimpong and Joe Metal. They call this one Blessed. Onyame Shrami. That song brings our time to 9:30 p.m. That means we have just about 30 more minutes to be together. Thank you so much for your messages. I can see that you are happy for me, and I truly appreciate that. It's very priceless. Thank you. Let me read some of the messages. In fact, I need to do the do. Elena in Ablikumaya. She says that, good evening, Mr. Hay, for the classic man and the Overdrive team. Thank you. Happy classic, glorious birthday to you, Brakofi. May God grant you your heart's desires and joy. Thank you so much, Elena. Happy to know that you're here with us. Happy birthday to you, birthday boy. I hope you had a good time today. We thank God for your life and I ask for more blessings. Keep inspiring your listeners. Please wish yourself a happy birthday and share as always. That's from Her Royal Highness Evelyn Yamwa of Gulf City in Tema. Thank you so much, Her Royal Highness. Dede in Ogbojo says, Charlie, May joy is something else. Fire, selections are top notch. Happy, happy birthday going out to you, Brakofi. Long and more blessings. May the good Lord bless you. New age. We love you to the moon and back. Oh, thank you so much, Dede. I am so happy to read your message as well. This one is from Tony Awuve. He says a happy birthday to a truly wonderful friend. I pray that God blesses you and your faith will grow stronger each day. Have a wonderful day. Thank you so much, my brother Tony Awuve. Indeed, it's been a wonderful day and tonight has been awesome. Thank you guys so much for coming around and celebrating with me in the grandest of styles. Nakushi from my own city, Awushi, says happy birthday to you, my one and only K. Hey, God richly bless you beyond measure. I have a party dress already, just send the invite. Much love, thank you. Thank you, Charlie. The party name, you know what they do. No, they do the party for Radio Top Monday. They who goes to the party? Or you guys say we could do party during the weekend? Okay, let me know if you want us to do a party during the weekend. Text me 055-111-1997 if you are in support of a party over a weekend. Okay, hey, tell me so that I'll put together some organizers who can make sure that we have a nice party this weekend or any other weekend, I guess, but it must be before the end of the month of May. Yeah, El Chemano, stay blessed forever. Happy birthday. That's from my brother, Pocho, yeah, Nicholas Kofi of Zenith Bank. He's been doing a listening. Thank you so much. Ayabia says, good evening, Kofi. Glorious birthday. More graceful years ahead. Thank you so much, Ayabia. Okay, so you know what? So I'm thinking that eventually I might just have to mention the names because the messages are so many. Sammy from Ikropong, your film says, happy birthday and may all your wishes come to pass. Thank you so much, Sammy. I'm happy to hear from you as well. Okay, hey, please wish yourself. I read this message and it was so funny. Phyllis and Lisa, you guys should be careful. It says, hi, K. Hey, good evening. Can you please wish Kofi Hayford, a.k.a. K. Hey, or Joy from a glorious birthday, age gracefully? Okay, Phyllis and Lisa, I have done that. Okay, so K. Hey, yeah, happy birthday to you, eh? Oh, this message is from Douglas. It's such a very long one. Douglas from DC, I truly appreciate you. See, I'm going to read this message after I'm done. But thank you so much. Douglas says, happy birthday. May heaven continually announce your greatness. And may every delayed blessing locate you. Every silent prayer receive heavenly answers. And every battle fighting your destiny be permanently broken. Thank you so much, Charlie. All the words in there, I truly appreciate them. Yeah, it's such a long one. But I really, really appreciate your message. Thank you. Annette Sepelite says, hi, K. Hey, glorious birthday to you. And you share the same with my beautiful sisters, Aseye Ayite of ICGC, Evangel Temple in Dawenya, and Aseye Demanya of Kaswa. Oh, wow, that's so nice. So Aseye Ayite of ICGC, Evangel Temple, and Aseye Demanya of Kaswa. Happy birthday to all of us, yeah? May God richly bless all of us. Philip in Aplaku Hills says, hooray, hooray, a glorious happy birthday to you, Kofi. The Lord bless you with extraordinary favors and uncommon honors. May your new age be full of great achievements and undeniable results. Thank you so much. Bugli Ibrahim inside Gushegu in the northern region says, I wish you a happy birthday, Kofi. May the Lord bring success and guidance to you in your life. Oh, thank you. Thank you. Michael in UT Estate in OUB says, today is my 53rd birthday. Oh, nice. Michael in OUB, I never knew. Oh, Charlie, happy birthday to you as well. May God continue to bless you, yeah? Thank you so much. Miss Baba says, happy birthday wishes to UK. Hey, may this new year unlock divine doors and unstoppable progress in your life. May bonds are special people. We rock. Thank you so much, Miss Baba. I hope that yours hasn't come yet so that we can celebrate you proper, right? Happy birthday to you, Kofi Hayford, and that's from Ama and Pofua. Happy birthday, God's blessings, and enjoy your new age. Happy birthday, my brother. That's from Louise in Batuna. Happy birthday to you. That's from Laurentia in Nungwa. I pray for God's blessings and favor on your life. Thank you so much, Laurentia. Joshua Teta from Pop 77 says, I'm always happy to listen to you, Kofi. Greetings to Aisha at Tapuli Junction in Spintex. See you, Aisha. Shouts going out to you. Tricia is sending me a blissful birthday. Thank you, Tricia. Oh, my goodness. Walanyo in Adenta. Thank you so much, Walanyo. To you, Grace from Impassem, thank you for your wish. Kumo from Sasebi, thank you for your wish. I'm grateful. Jifa from Weja, thank you so, so much. Charlie, messages nedosu, midamasu. We are not done. We need to go back into the music and praise God some more for how far we have come, right? But right now, let me remind you that if you're an HR professional or a people manager, you're a business leader or someone interested in how organizations achieve results through people, then the CIHRM 26 conference is for you. 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
0: Charlie, forgive me if the birthday things have been so many on the radio today, but it's a must. Like, what do you want me to do? I just want to say thank God for how far he's brought me. But let me also use this fine opportunity to say happy birthday to some amazing people as well. Of course, I don't celebrate my birthday alone. I do so with my brother, Kwame Dazi. Kwame Dazi of the Multimedia Group Limited here on Joy FM and on Hits FM. 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So happy birthday going out to you. Well, he's also the host of Daybreak Hits on Hits FM Mondays to Fridays, or Mondays to Thursdays, yeah, from 6 a.m. to 10 a.m., so you can catch him as well on that. Kwame Dazi, you're truly a brother. Now, let me tell you something very interesting. Kwame Dazi are more like twins, right? We sit next to each other here at the office. We are both born on 18th of May. His first name is Emmanuel, and mine is Emmanuel as well. There are a few other things. I've forgotten some of them because I've been put on the spot by myself. But yeah, Kwame, in fact, we think alike. There are so many things that I like that he also likes. There are so many things that I don't like that he also doesn't like. In fact, we do things very alike. Kwame Dazi, I don't know. Like, yo. But yeah, he's a brother from another mother. So happy birthday going out to you, Kwame Dazi. May God continue to, you know, make you great and continue to shine in the entertainment industry. You're such a fantastic journalist, I must say. Everyone knows that. Kwame Dazi, you're chororof. Missing me, Kwame Dazi, you're chororof. So happy birthday going out to you, Kwame. May God continue to bless you. It is also the birthday of Samuel Makafui. Happy, happy birthday going out to you, Samuel Makafui. He's also here at the Multimedia Group Limited, but he's also the CEO of Makafui Kiwi Media. He's into photography and videography. He's such an amazing photographer, Samuel Makafui. He's also an 18th birthday born, 18 May birthday born. So, Charlie, happy birthday going out to you, Samuel Makafui of the Multimedia Group Limited and Makafui Media. May God continue to bless you as well and bless your family. And congratulations to you on the new baby girl. We love you so, so much. Let me also say happy birthday going out to Christelle Taiwo. Christelle Taiwo, happy birthday going out to you, birthday mate. I wish you loads and loads of God's blessings and all the great things in life. Happy birthday going out to you. And to everyone who's celebrating your birthday today, the two Asayes who celebrated their birthdays with us today, happy birthday going out to both of you. Also, a happy birthday going out to Matilda of Adenta Estate. It's from your uncle, Dan of Amrahia. He says a happy birthday going out to you. Ikea in Santa Maria is sending me birthday. He says that we love you. Thank you so much, Ikea. I'm super grateful. All right. And of course, to me, to myself, happy birthday to myself as well. Yeah. I feel to say, then we blow up plenty than what, you know, bigger than what we are right now. And thanks to you, ladies and gentlemen, for always supporting us and, you know, giving us a reason to be here to do what we do best. We truly appreciate you. And I really believe that God has been good to me. God is really good.

That's also another song that I love so much. Empress Gifty, Watch Me. Unyame, Munchen Yobeyeme. Oma Minimun Kwasida. My heart is truly full of joy, and I have no words. I do believe that this playlist tonight has done justice to what I really wanted to say to the universe and how far I have come. Thank you so much for being a part of the show tonight. And thank you so much to every single one of you who took time off their busy schedules today to wish me a happy birthday. I truly do appreciate this very, very much. All the folks that sent in gifts to me, the momo, the cash, the calls, the pranksters, everyone who played a part today, everyone who said a silent prayer for me, to even those of you who couldn't call me but wished me the best in your hearts, I truly, truly appreciate you. Thank you so much for making my birthday very memorable. And thanks so much to my parents for deciding to bring me to Mother Earth. And thanks to my family as well. Yeah. Yabs Jr., I love you, baby. Besiakum, thank you so much. To you, Dede, thank you so much. To everyone that wants the best for me, thank you. I truly appreciate you. To all my Facebook friends, X, Instagram, every single one of you. I can't mention names, but thank you guys so much. To you, Esquire, thank you. Fridos, Odell, Ziggy Badio, Anita of Janita Catering Services. Everyone, Charlie, you guys are just the best. I needed to play one more record, but time no call. Like this one, like, if I make Esther cancel the news, make her play my last record. She says I should take the... But thank you so much, guys. I'm truly, truly super grateful. Yeah, I know some of the gifts are coming tomorrow, Fifi Bright and Dems. Thank you in advance. Thank you to everyone. Thank you. Thank you for always listening to me on Overdrive, on Weekend City Show, on Showbiz News Flash, watching me on TV. Thank you so much. Thank you for knowing me. And thank you for allowing me to be a part of your life as well. I'm super grateful. My name is Kofi Hayford. It's been a pleasure serving you. News is up next, after which Ziggy Badio takes over your radio. Bless up and have a good night.

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1: Joy Headline News at 10 with me, Esther Isinkroma. The latest Ghana Statistical Service report shows all six of the country's poorest districts are in the northeast region, with Yonu Naswan ranking highest, where over half the population is deprived in education, healthcare, housing and basic services. The findings reveals multidimensional poverty is concentrated in the North Savannah, Upper East, Upper West, Oti and Bono regions, while parts of Greater Accra recorded the lowest poverty levels. Government statistician Dr. Alhassan Idrisu says the first district level poverty ranking highlights stark inequalities and the need for targeted district specific interventions.
2: This means the gap between the highest and the lowest districts is more than 46 percentage points. This is a powerful reminder that where a person lives in Ghana still significantly shapes their opportunities and quality of life. Another important finding is that the six districts with the highest poverty incidence in 2025 are all located in the northeast region.
1: Despite the disparities, the Ghana Statistical Service says the findings also point to significant national progress, with 250 out of Ghana's 261 districts recording reduction in multidimensional poverty between 2021 and 2025.
2: There is encouraging news. Out of Ghana's 261 districts, 250 recorded reductions in multidimensional poverty between 2021 and 2025. This tells us that progress is possible. It tells us that investment in education, healthcare, social protection, infrastructure, and livelihood can make a difference.
1: Moving on. Probe into infractions cited in the 68.7 billion Cedi government arrears special audit report escalated into a heated exchange between Minister for Communications Sam George and two members of the Public Account Committee. The exchanges between Sam George and Chairperson Abinah Osei-Asare and a member Akwesi Kunedu is over two separate issues of poor network service delivery and a 708 million Cedi flagged in a special audit report. James Aveji has more.
3: The first heated moment was over 708 million Ghana Cedis, which was flagged and suspended by the Auditor General as part of a 1.79 billion Cedis claim laid by the Communication Ministry, an attempt to probe the matter further and to offer some explanation from the two sides resulted in a banter between Sam George and a member of the committee, Akwesi Kunedu.
4: End in the claims was 1.2 million, and the amount validated in the claims was 614 million.
5: No, Chair, but wait. I'm asking you.
4: Let's not mislead ourselves. If
5: you would let
4: me. That is why you would want clarity on it. That is why I'm saying I am reading from the report.
5: And what you are reading, you are reading wrong. So allow me to correct you.
4: If you say that one, I would disagree. Wait.
3: Sam George later explained what the money was meant for and why he has invited the Attorney General to investigate the matter.
6: A building is supposed to cost about $13 million and almost 20% of it has been paid, and you don't see anything but just the foundation. So we need an audit, a proper audit, structural audit done to see if we have value for what has been paid.
3: When Committee Chairperson Abinah Osei-Asare posed a public interest question about what government is doing to resolve the poor network service delivery, Sam George's explanation triggered a pushback from Abinah.
7: You don't have the floor.
5: No,
7: I have the floor.
5: No, you have asked me a question. I have the floor. You will let me answer the question.
7: Minister.
5: No, you will let me answer the question. No, you won't do that, Abinah. You won't do that today. Let me finish.
1: And before we go, residents of Home Municipality and nearby communities are facing severe water shortages after Ghana Water Limited temporarily shut down the private water treatment plant due to extreme turbidity levels in its raw water source. The shutdown has disrupted supply to homes, businesses and institutions. Ghana Water Limited says repeated warnings about encroachment around the source, which is worsening the situation, have been ignored. And that's how we wrap up the last bulletin for the day. For more news, do log on to myjoyonline.com. I am Esther Asinkroma. Late Night Express is next with Ziggy Badio.

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1: Ladies and gentlemen, this next song I would like to do, because it's my anniversary, and I would like to do it for my husband wherever he is.

pockets this morning, and I just happened to find your name and number. So woman to woman, I don't think it's being any more than fair than to call you and let you know where I'm coming from. Now Barbara, I don't know how you're gonna take this, but whether you be cool or come out of a bag on me, you see, it really doesn't make any difference. But it's only fair that I let you know that the man you're in love with, he's mine. From the top of his head to the bottom of his feet, the bed he sleeps in, and every piece of food he eats. You see, I make it possible. The clothes on his back, I buy them. The car he drives, I pay the note every month. So I'm telling you these things to let you know how much I love that man. And woman to woman, I

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And you know, every day cannot be Sunday. Every smile is not a smile of happiness. And every tear that is shed is not a tear of joy. I'd like to dedicate this song to all of you lovers out there. Because maybe you have a loved one that's far, far away. Maybe he's across the sea, or maybe she's just in another town. You know, I can imagine when you're all alone in the wee wee hours of the night. Why don't you get yourself a piece of paper and a pencil and sit down and Lord have mercy, decide to write. Knowing all the time that this letter that you write may not be a comfort to your loved one heart. But let me tell you something you can say. You can say, darling, for your precious love, I give you the world on a silver platter. But y'all know as well as I that you'd be telling a great big lie. And you don't want to do that to your loved one, neither would I. But you can say, darling, for your precious love, I climb the highest mountain. You know something, ladies and gentlemen, you could even go out as far as telling him or her that you try to swim the deepest sea. But I think if you all would sit back, relax, put your mind at rest and listen to me, I think I can give you a better

ladies, I'd like to speak to you. 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If you got a man, I don't care what kind of a man you got. He wants you to get down on your knees every once in a while and kind of crawl at you. But you know I got a man and somewhere out there that I don't mind crawling to. Sometime I wake up in the midnight hours, tears rolling down my face. And when I look around for my man and can't find him, hey, I'll fall a little lower, look a little higher, kind of pray to the Lord. Because I always believe that the Lord can help me if nobody else could. But sometimes I think he don't even hear me. So I have to fall a little lower on my knees, look a little higher, kind of raise my voice a little higher. And this is what I say when I call for my man. I especially want you ladies to listen to me, because maybe you can try this.

Yeah, sit down. You're comfortable. Yeah. How long have we known each other? About 10 months? Yeah, I think it's, yeah. You and John are real tight, aren't you? Yeah. Oh, is that an engagement ring? Oh. Congratulations. Oh, he slipped it on your finger last night, huh? He's the luckiest man in the world, you know? He should be real proud to have someone like you.

I've been carrying it around with me. And it's getting heavier and heavier every day. And, you know, it's almost to the boiling point. I have to get it off my chest. Yeah. I'm not trying to be fresh or anything, because I know you're John's girl, but I just have to tell you this. You see, I have a great deal of respect for you. I'm not being, you know, not going to left field on you. But, dear, you see, I'm going to take you back to my childhood in a way. See, we had quite a big family. We weren't, you know, very rich. Sometimes we lived from day to day. But one thing we did do, we went to church every Sunday. You know, Mama took us to church. And I was in the choir, too. Yeah, I sang a little bit then. Sunday school. And she taught us the golden rule, 10 commandments. And she said, son, do unto others as you would have them to do unto you. She said, don't steal, don't rob. You know, all the things that good parents try to instill in their children. Well, you know, I did, you know, a few little things, like shoot hook. I guess every kid is shoot hook, you know, once. And she said, stay out of trouble. You know, when I was a teenager, I didn't, you know, break in or burglarize or rob anybody, you know. I tried to work for what I got, you know, tried to be honest. You know, didn't commit no crimes or nothing. But you know, I had to wait until I reached manhood to commit a crime. According to the court of love, if there is such a court. But you know, sometimes you're forced into things like this. See, sometimes Cupid can shoot his arrow so fast you can't get out of the way. You know? And you can fall. And the more you... Something just like being in quicksand, too. The more you wiggle, the deeper you sink. I ain't gonna take up too much of your time. You see, I'm not very good with words, and I had to tell you all of that. You know, to really say what I got to say. See, there's a lot of talk going around town. And I'm on the make for John's girl. You know, Ike is on the make for John's girl. But, you know, I don't mean to do it about her.

There's some things you just can't help. You know, at night I toss and turn. I try to keep it out of my mind, but you see, I find myself thinking about you. I just can't help it. And right now,

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You know, like,

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